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18: live from the Houston Methodist broadcast booth here at Daikin Park in downtown Houston. It's time for Houston Astros baseball. Kevin Eschenfelder sitting in tonight for Steve Sparks once again. Get out those scorecards. Here's what the lineup looks like this evening for this one between the Astros and the Seattle Mariners. First for the Mariners, J.P. Crawford, the shortstop, will be leading it off, followed by Julio Rodriguez in center field. The first baseman is Josh Naylor, batting third. Cal Raleigh is the catcher. He bats cleanup. Randy Arozarena is in left field, batting fifth. The six-hole hitter is Luke Rayleigh in right field. Dominic Canzone, the man who hit the grand slam last night, is a designated hitter, batting seventh. Cole Young, second baseman, bats eighth. And Leo Rivas, the switch hitter, gets his first start. He will bat ninth and play third base. Crawford, Rodriguez, and Naylor, the top three. Raleigh, Arozarena, and Luke Rayleigh, the middle third. Canzone, Young, and Rivas. That is the lineup that will face the right-hander, Lance McCullers, who starts today for the Astros. Astros starting lineup is Jose Altuve leading it off, followed by Yordan Alvarez, a designated hitter. Isak Paredes is at third base, batting third. First baseman is the cleanup man, Christian Walker. Zach DiCenzo is in left field. Braden Shoemake is at shortstop. Bryce Matthews will bat seventh. He is in center field. Zach Cole is in right field. He will bat eighth. And Christian Vasquez, he is a nine-hole hitter. He will catch. Altuve, Yordan, and Paredes, the top three. It is Walker, DeCenzo, and Shoemake, the middle third of this lineup. And then Bryce Matthews, Zach Cole, and Christian Vasquez rounding out the lineup today for Joe Espada's club, facing the native Texan Bryce Miller, who makes his 2026 Major League debut. First pitch is coming up, Astros and Mariners.
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4: This copyrighted broadcast is presented by the authority of the Houston Astros LLC and may not be reproduced or retransmitted in any form, and the accounts and descriptions of this game may not be disseminated without the express written consent of the Astros. Game 3 of this 4-game series between the Astros and the Seattle Mariners. And to call the action, Robert Ford.
5: Thank you, Kevin Eschenfelder. It's right-hander Lance McCullers Jr. on the mound for the Astros. 2-3, 7.41 ERA in 7 starts, 34 innings, 31 hits, 20 walks, 37 strikeouts. League batting 246 against the 32-year-old from Tampa, Florida. Lost his last start Wednesday against the Dodgers, where he also dealt with a fingernail issue on his right index finger, giving up 6 runs in 2 2/3. J.P. Crawford will lead things off for the Mariners. Crawford, left-handed hitting shortstop, batting 200, 360 on base percentage, 4 homers, 13 driven in. McCullers hands over the head in the windup, delivers the game's first pitch, and it's taken a little high for a ball. First pitch brought to you by Daikin, proud to help listeners stay comfortable indoors while perfecting the air we share. Paredes steps shy of the grass at third. Here's the 1-0 inside, turns Crawford off the plate. And it's 2 balls and no strikes. 89 on that last fastball from McCullers. Lance works from the first base side of the rubber. Delivers a 2-0. And Crawford crushes it deep to right. Cole is back on the warning track. And it's a leadoff home run for J.P. Crawford into the second deck. And the Mariners, like they've done the first 2 games of this series, score first in Game 3. And lead it 1-0 on Crawford's 5th home run of the season.
4: Yeah, no doubter, too. That one, second row of that second deck for J.P. Crawford in that leadoff spot for the first time in this series. And that's a great way to start it for the Seattle Mariners. And like you said, striking first once again.
5: That'll bring up Julio Rodriguez, who homered in the first game of this series on Monday, batting 269. 332 on base percentage, 7 homers, 19 RBIs for the right-handed hitting center fielder. The kick and the pitch by McCullers, and Rodriguez lines this one in a right, coming in Cole. He makes the shoulder-high catch. Well-struck ball, but that is out number 1.
4: Yeah, another hard-hit baseball right at Zach Cole. Had to come in just a couple of steps to make that play. And Zach Cole getting some action in right field as Cam Smith with a day off here today.
5: So one out. Nobody on. 1-0 Seattle. Here's Josh Naylor. Left-handed hitting first baseman, batting 247, 306 on base percentage. 5 homers, 20 runs batted in for Naylor. McCullers delivers. Swing and a foul tip into the glove of Vasquez. So McCullers, that last start, had an issue with his fingernail on his right index finger. It cracked initially, then the nail wound up tearing off. Got visited by the trainer during that third inning. 0-1. Broken bat, bloop right, or shallow right, and that's going to drop in for a base hit. So Naylor is on. Lost part of his bat in the process.
4: Yeah, got on him just a little bit, just enough to break the bat, but Naylor strong enough to power it over Jose Altuve's head into shallow right field.
5: So Lance with that fingernail issue his last start. Obviously some concern going into this outing about making sure everything was okay, but was able to go through his between start routine without incident. Cal Raleigh stands in. Switch hitting catcher, batting left. First pitch to him is a cutter outside. Raleigh ended an 0-for-38 yesterday with a pair of hits. He's hitting 166 for the season. 249 on base percentage. 7 homers and 18 runs batted in. Yeah. Eller held on at first by Walker, the 1-0, and that is just off the plate away again with that cutter. And it's two balls and no strikes to Cal Raleigh. Mariners leading 1-0. Now the 2-0. And that's high, and it's three balls and no strikes. McCullers making his second start against the Mariners this year. His 22nd career start against Seattle. That is his most starts against any team. He has 21 starts against the Angels, second most. To 3-0. And that's a strike. The two-seamer on the outside corner. Home plate umpire tonight is Roberto Ortiz. Alex McKay is the calls at first. Willie Traynor at second. And the crew chief is the third base umpire, Jim Wolf. Swing and a tap foul off to the left. Sounded like they got a piece of Vasquez. It's a full count. McCullers facing the Mariners in Seattle back on April 11th. Got a no decision. Gave him 6 runs and 4 1/3. Pitched pretty well through the first four, but then the fifth, the wheels just came off for him. Mariners wound up going on to win that game. As the Mariners came back in that game from down 5 runs to beat the Astros. 3-2. Pulled right side, backhanded by Walker. Double clutches, goes to second for one on the first, and Walker covering, and it's a double play. 3-6-3. Walker to Shoemake. Back to Walker, who had to wait a moment for Shoemake to get to the bag. And the side is retired. But the Mariners get a leadoff home run from J.P. Crawford. And after a half inning, Mariners 1, Astros coming up.
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0: 1-0, Mariners lead the Astros, bottom of the first. Bryce Miller on the mound for Seattle for the first time this season, activated from the IL today. Had a left oblique strain that he suffered in spring training. Jose Altuve will lead things off for the Astros, right-handed hitting second baseman, starting to heat up. Third baseman, even with the bag, Rivas. First pitch, and that is hit high in the air, shallow left side. Rosarena over, coming in, and he makes the catch. Crowd number one, Altuve getting under one. Looked like he was trying to match J.P. Crawford with a leadoff homer there. But he is the first out.
1: Yeah, didn't miss it by much. Just got underneath it just enough. But any worries about Bryce Miller being ready to go? That was a 98-mile-an-hour fastball that Altuve offered at.
0: So one out, nobody on for left-handed hitting D.H. Yordan Alvarez. Six in the AL with a .308 average. Six with a .413 on-base percentage. Tied for third in the AL with 13 homers and with 29 runs batted in. But hitting just .171 with one home run this month. Infield shades him to pull. First pitch. And Yordan looks at a fastball at 99 over the outer third. Nothing and one. Miller making four minor league rehab starts. The last one coming last Wednesday with Everett. Class A Northwest League against Hillsboro. And he threw five scoreless, 61 pitches. Hit foul and out of play off to the left, and it's nothing and two now to Yordan.
1: And pitching coach Pete Woodworth went to watch him pitch, and he said he looked as good as he has seen him.
0: Yeah, the Mariners had a day game at home last Wednesday. Everett was playing at night, allowing Pete Woodworth to attend that game. Everett only about 45 minutes north of Seattle. 0-2, Tapper, softly hit, third base side. Raleigh sliding to get it, and he'll just hold on to it. Take him any way you can get him. That was maybe a 20-foot single for Yordan Alvarez. And the Astros have their first base runner.
1: Yeah, just did get a piece of it. A base hit traveled all of, 20 feet?
0: Yeah.
1: Like you said, though, when you're struggling, whatever it takes.
0: So Yordan aboard with one out for Isak Paredes, right-handed hitting third baseman, batting .263. .353 on base percentage, three homers, 17 RBIs. Miller, the set at the letters, now delivers. And that is whacked foul into the net down the left field line, just past the camera well. Third base coach Tony Perez-Chica ducking. And it's nothing in one. Paredes hitting .340 in his last 13 games. Had a three-hit game in the first game of this series Monday. Oh, one outside with the breaking ball. Miller, last season with the Mariners, dealt with a bone spur, which caused him to go on the IL a couple of different times and wound up making just 18 starts, 5.68 earned run average. And he only went six innings in one of those 18, 1-1. That's down 2-1. However, he was money in the playoffs. Three starts. The Mariners run to Game 7 of the ALCS, 2.51 earned run average. Picked up a win in Game 3 of the ALCS in Toronto, 1-1. And that is lifted in the left, racing back a Rosarena, and he makes the catch right in front of the out-of-town scoreboard. Back to first base goes Alvarez. Well struck by Paredes, but that's out number two.
1: Yeah, that seems like that the Astros, when they do barrel up a baseball, that's the way it's gone so far in this series.
0: So Yordan still at first for Christian Walker. Right-handed hitting first baseman, batting .277. .351 on base percentage, nine homers. Tied for seventh in the AL with 28 RBIs. He ended an 0-for-17 yesterday. Center fielder Rodriguez shades slightly the other way. Pitch on the way. And that's high and inside. Mariners leading 1-0. And the bottom of the first. Seattle taking the first two games of this four-game series as the Astros still trying to solve the riddle that is the Mariners. Mariners have won nine straight meetings with the Astros, including all six so far this year. The 1-0. Hit foul back over the screen. It was a pitch in on the hands. And it's 1-1.

0: Astros with a four-game losing streak over which they have scored a total of four runs.
1: Just 21 hits during those four games as well.
0: Walker waiting for a 1-1. The pitch. Breaking ball, strike on the outside corner, the splitter. And it's a 1-2 count. Just did nip that corner. Walker using his timeout now makes his way back into the box. High socks for Walker in the orange mini shin guard, as well as an orange elbow guard. 1-2. And Walker fouls it out of play behind home. Three of the four pitches Walker's seen here have been fastballs. And the slowest of those fastballs is 98. Alvarez leads off first. 1-2. Outside with a cutter, and it's 2-2. With Miller joining the rotation, coming off the IL today, the Mariners designating Jose Suarez for assignment. They had claimed him off waivers from the Braves a week and a half ago. And Seattle for now going with a six-man rotation. Throw over to first base, and Alvarez shuffles back. Wasn't very far off the base, and Naylor was actually playing a little in front of the bag.
1: Yeah, we've seen Naylor do that. Playing off the bag. We've seen teams do that, right? Mm-hmm. Well, there was some controversy with Miami not too long ago. After a pickoff, and a balk was called.
0: 2-2 the count to Walker. Miller works from the first base side of the rubber. Right-hander delivers. Breaking ball grounded left side right at the third baseman Rivas. He'll go the short way to second for the force to retire the side. Infield hit by Alvarez, but that's all. And after one, Mariners won, Astros nothing.
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0: Mariners with a 1-0 lead over the Astros, top of the second. Lance McCullers Jr. delivers to Randy Arozarena, and it's a strike near the top of the zone. 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And it's nothing and two to Arozarena. Eighth in the AL with a 303 average, 389 on base percentage, four homers, 16 RBIs. Had a four-hit game yesterday with a couple of doubles, had a two-run homer, drove in three, and scored four times. 0-2. Sweeper off the plate away. Arozarena does not offer, and it's a 1-2 count.
1: You talk about the Astros trying to solve the Mariners. Astros pitchers trying to solve Randy Arozarena in this series.
0: Here's the 1-2. Ground ball left side, and that's past Paredes. And on the left, a base hit. Just to the left of the Astros' third baseman. And Randy Arozarena now with a seven-game hit streak over which he's batting better than .500.
1: 7-for-9 in the series.
0: So Arozarena aboard to lead off. And it brings up Luke Raley, left-handed hitting right fielder. Batting .250, .322 on base percentage, 8 homers, 23 runs batted in. Paredes steps shy of the grass at third. Rest of the infield back, shaded to pull. Pitch on the way is outside for a ball. Missed with a cutter. Mariners trying to get to .500. They are 21-22. Throw over to first base, and shuffling back is Arozarena. And despite being a game below .500, Mariners only one game off the pace set by the A's. A's come in with a 21-20 record. They lost to the Cardinals last night. Play them again later tonight. 1-0. And there's a strike on the outside corner.
1: If somebody could run off a big week, put together a 6-out-of-7 type of a win streak going, could really push the top of this American League West.
0: 1-1. Swing and a miss. A changeup. Only three teams in the American League out of the 15 have a winning record. They make that four teams. And two of those teams are in the AL East, the Rays and the Yankees. Guardians two games above .500, and the A's 21-20. 1-2. That's down. Actually, the Guardians won earlier. They're now three games above .500 at 24-21. They beat the Angels as the Angels get swept in Cleveland, and the Angels now have a record of 16-28. They're a half game worse than the Astros, who are 16-27. An Angels record, the worst in baseball. 2-2. And that is pulled past the dive of Altuve and in the right center, a base hit. On his way to second, Arozarena. He'll hold there as the throw's fired into Shoemake. Arozarena scampering back. And Luke Raley makes it back-to-back singles to start off the second for Seattle.
1: Yeah, solid contact once again. We have seen quite a bit of that. Already the fourth hit of this game with nobody out in the second inning for the Seattle Mariners.
0: Well, we saw something similar with Mai yesterday with just a lot of rockets, even the outs. So now Dominic Canzone stands in, left-handed hitting DH. Paredes creeps in on the grass at third. First pitch, and Canzone grounds it right side. Altuve ranges to his left. He fields it, a step into the outfield, and throws out Canzone for the out. But Canzone getting the job done. He'll get high fives in the Mariners' dugout as he moves Arozarena to third and Raley to second.
1: Yeah, productive at bat. Moving two runners into scoring position, was able to just pull Altuve to his left just enough to know that there would only be one play, and now the Astros will have to bring the infield in.
0: Infield in for Cole Young, left-handed hitting second baseman. First pitch, and Young pops it up. Shallow left side, Shoemake is out. Back rim of the infield dirt, now a step into the outfield, makes the catch, and that's a big second out.
1: I don't think you could have asked for anything better than that. Got in on Cole Young a little bit. Shoemake able to make the easy catch just on the rim of the infield dirt.
0: Houston Astros look forward to proudly honor those who protect and serve our country for Armed Forces Night. 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It's part of the Silver Boots Series this Friday, Saturday, and Sunday. 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Here's Leo Rivas Switch hitting third baseman, batting left, and he'll look at a strike with a cutter on the outside corner. Rivas hitting 141 in 35 games, 273 on base percentage. No homers and 7 RBIs for Rivas, who's making his first appearance in this series. Brendan Donovan not in the lineup. That's who played third the first two games. 0-1. It's inside. Donovan, he came back on Friday from a left groin muscle strain, and Dan Wilson, Mariners manager, saying he wants to play it cautiously with Donovan, and that's part of the reason he is not in there today. 1-1. Swing and a miss. Good changeup. And it's 1-2 now to Rivas, who's 2 for his last 25.
1: Well, you got to go right after him with two runners in scoring position and two away, facing a 9-hole hitter that steps to the plate batting 141.
0: Third big league season for Rivas, all with the Mariners, native of Maracay, Venezuela. Same hometown as Jose Altuve. Rosarena at third, Raley at second. Two outs, 1-0 Seattle, top of the second. McCullers, the kick and the 1-2. And the curveball's at the knees for strike three. Rivas goes down looking, and the side is retired. So the first two Mariners single, get advanced into scoring position with one out, but they are stranded in scoring position. And after 1.5, Mariners 1, Astros nothing. 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

0: 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Zach DiCenzo leads it off for the Astros, and he hits Bryce Miller's first pitch down the left field line. That's a base hit, and will bound all the way to the out-of-town scoreboard. DiCenzo motoring for second base, and he has himself a double. Zach DiCenzo's second double of the season. As a matter of fact, all three of his hits this year have been for extra bases. So DiCenzo's in scoring position. Astros trailing the Mariners 1-0 here in the bottom of the second. And now looking to answer with Braden Shumake, who drove in a run with a single, part of a two-hit game yesterday. Shumake batting .357 in 12 games. .357 on base percentage. Three homers, four driven in. Miller delivers, and Shumake fouls it out of play behind home. Strike one. 97 on that fastball from Bryce Miller. All these fastballs have been upper 90s.
1: And that was what's so impressive about Zach DiCenzo's double. That ball was riding in on him at 98 miles an hour, and he's able to yank it down the left field line.
0: The 0-1. And it's high. That's for the breaking ball. 1-1 to Shumake, who comes in with a 7-game hit streak. These two college teammates for a season at Texas A&M. Miller, the 1-1. Bounce foul behind home.
1: And Bryce Miller was the closer on that team. The team that went to an NCAA regional and got beat by Joey Loperfido and Duke.
0: Yeah, that was 2019. Miller was a freshman. Shumake was a junior. Or beg your pardon, Miller was a sophomore. He was at Blinn Junior College for a year before going to A&M. 1-2, the count to Shumake. DiCenzo off second, the tying run. Pitch on the way. And Shumake hits it off the hands and over the screen. Yet Miller didn't become a starter at Texas A&M until his senior year. That was 2021. And the Mariners drafted him in the fourth round after that 2021 season. Native of New Braunfels, grew up coming to a lot of games here at Daikin Park. 1-2. Curveball, taps softly, foul, rolls to the right. 1-2 still.
1: Big Lance Berkman fan, should come as no surprise.
0: Another New Braunfels native. Went to high school with Jordan Westberg, who was a first-round pick of the Orioles, New Braunfels High School. 1-2 again. And Shumake skies this one to left. Playable for Rosarena, moving toward the line. And he squeezes it for out number one. Remaining at second is DiCenzo. And now it's Bryce Matthews' turn. Right-handed hitting center fielder. Matthews batting .194, .255 on base percentage. Matthews with four homers, 13 RBIs. Now Trader's coming out along with manager Dan Wilson. Cal Raleigh, he's got something in his eye, it looks like. Yeah, he's putting eye drops in that left eye. Standing along the third baseline in foul territory. And appears to be okay now.
1: Yeah, when you see that trainer come out of the dugout, especially for a guy making his first start after coming off the injured list, makes you certainly double clutch, but didn't look like it was any big deal.
0: And it wound up being Raleigh who needed the attention. So it's DiCenzo at second, one out. Matthews ready and waiting. 1-0 Seattle, bottom of the second. Pitch on the way. And Matthews takes one up and away for a ball. Bryce Matthews just 3 for 42 at Daikin Park this season. An .071 average, hitting .294 on the road. Rivas even with third. The 1-0. Swing and a miss. Got a fastball by him away. And it's 1-1. All three of those hits that Matthews has at home are for extra bases. Two homers and a double. Trying to come through here and tie this one up. 1-1. And that is a strike. Got that one over the outside corner, and it's 1-2.
1: Yeah, it's not just about the velocity. It's obviously has a lot to do with the location and him having outstanding command in the strike zone.
0: And a turn towards second. Nothing doing there. Yeah, 18 of the 24 pitches thrown by Miller have been strikes, and he's on about an 80 to 85 pitch limit, according to his manager.
1: And you can see very rarely are any of these strikes out over the heart of the plate.
0: 1-2. Fouled back to the screen, able to spoil the 98-mile-an-hour fastball away. And it's still 1-2 to Bryce Matthews.
1: The Astros did a pretty good job a couple of nights ago, actually a really good job a couple of nights ago, running that pitch count up on George Kirby.
0: They got him out after five innings. 1-2 again. And Matthews pops it up first base side over toward the foul line. Naylor in the foul territory makes the one-handed grab. And that is the second out. So soft contact after the leadoff double by DeCenzo. So now Zach Cole comes to the plate looking for a two-out hit. Left-handed hitting right fielder. Starting in right tonight with Cam Smith getting the night off. Cole hitting to 11 in seven games, 4 for 19, with two homers and five runs batted in. Rivas even with third, rest of the infield back, shaded to pole. Outfield straight away. Pitch on the way. And that's whacked foul back to the screen, strike one.
1: Well, Zach Cole, a guy that likes to hit the fastball, and certainly he saw one right there. Everything that we have seen Bryce Miller throw has been anywhere between 97 and 99 miles an hour.
0: Look back at second. Another look at second. Now the 0-1. And Cole hits it in the center. Now over to left center. Rodriguez and a Rosarena converging. Rodriguez the call and the catch. And the side is retired. Leadoff double for Zach DeCenzo. All for naught. And after two, Mariners 1, Astros nothing.
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0: Go to the third inning. Seattle leading it 1-0. Astros with one extra base, hit a double in the second inning, but weren't able to advance Zach DeCenzo. And that was our Honda Drive of the Game race in today for a great deal on a Honda at your Greater Houston dealer today. Here's J.P. Crawford leading it off. He hit the third pitch of the ball game into the upper deck, into the second deck in right field for his fifth home run of the season. That's the difference in this ball game right now as Seattle leads it 1-0. Here's a 1-0 pitch, and that's an inside corner. It's one ball and one strike to J.P. Crawford. Lance McCullers Jr. working from the windup. Hands over the head. Here's the pitch, fouled out, play over the left side. Lance, 32 years old now, making his 148th career start. 53 wins, 40 losses, and an ERA of 3.85 in his career.
1: 10 of those 53 wins coming against the Seattle Mariners.
0: Yep, 10-3 against Seattle. Here's the 1-2 pitch. That's inside. Backed him out of there. It's two balls and two strikes. He has had a great deal of success against this Mariners team. As you said, most starts against any club in the big leagues. 2-2 pitch to J.P. Crawford, and there's a breaking ball. Just misses outside. It's 3-2. Three balls and two strikes to the leadoff man here in the third inning, and that net is fouled, spoiled into the seats over the left side. Lance, of course, the starting pitcher in that epic Game 3 ALDS game in 2022. Jeremy Peña won in the 18th inning. 1-0. Here's the 3-2 pitch. That one whacked over the right side. Altuve on a couple of hops. He'll straighten up and throw to first, and there's one away in the third.
1: McCullers had come out of that game 12 innings earlier.
0: How about that? Yeah, he worked six innings in that game. Six shutout innings and allowed just two hits. And that was, I would imagine, I wasn't there, you were, one of the greatest atmospheres you could see at any ballpark anywhere.
1: Oh, it was tremendous. First home playoff game for the Mariners in 21 years.
0: Here's Julio Rodriguez with one out in the third, and J-Rod takes down a ball.
1: And that crowd brought it the entire game. I mean, you could hear the energy start to flag a little bit as it got deeper in the extra innings. Understandably so,
0: sure.
1: Right? But, I mean, they were at a fever pitch for 18 innings.
0: Here's the 1-0 pitch. That one hit into left center field over as Bryce Matthews is sliding. Attempt as he dove for it, couldn't get it. Ball goes to the wall, and it'll be a double for Julio Rodriguez. So J-Rod picking up where he left off. He had his 10-game hitting streak against the Astros snapped yesterday, but now a great effort for Bryce Matthews. Couldn't quite get to it. It's a head-first dive into that left center field gap, but came up empty.
1: Yeah, that ball was hooking away from Matthews, which made that an even more difficult play for him.
0: Fifth hit of the game for the Mariners. They've out-hit the Astros 5-2. They lead it 1-0. One away in the third for Josh Naylor. Naylor takes down a ball. Mariners in their navy blue tops, gray pants, with the gray numbers. Josh Naylor saying, let's clean off the plate. Naylor, interesting, with the neon yellow or green sleeve on his left arm and also neon yellow cleats.
1: That was the color of the highlighter that I used for my history textbook in 11th grade.
0: No doubt about it. Here's the 1-0 pitch to Naylor. Naylor takes strike one. A change up right over the heart of the plate. Mariners won the first two games of this series. Won the opener in a pitcher's duel 3-1. Last night, not so much. 10-2, Mariners got the victory. Here's the 1-1 pitch. Swing and a miss and a good curveball. That was the pitch that I thought that we were really going to be interested to see Lance be able to throw, because you knew losing that nail, that would be the one that might affect him the most.
1: Right. He's thrown more sweepers today, and that may be in response to that nail.
0: One ball, two strikes to Josh Naylor. One away, runner at second base. And Naylor hits this one down the left side, but it's foul. And when McCullers throws that curveball, it is that more of that knuckle curve. Well, you're really not digging the nail in. You are. That's what really is touching the baseball. So you can tell it'd be a little bit more sensitive, I would imagine. One ball, two strikes to Josh Naylor. Naylor 4-for-24 this season, 4-for-25 this season against the Astros. Here's the pitch. That's down a ball. A couple of home runs. Had a really good month of May as well. 16-for-46. Naylor, the left-handed hitting first baseman. Batting with a runner at second base. Here's a 2-2 pitch. Just did miss outside, and this is going to be challenged.
2: Catcher is signing in the color ball.
1: That may have grazed the outside corner.
0: Let's see. Christian Vasquez has been very good with his challenges this season, and he wins another one. That is strike three called.
2: Houston has one more time, a reminder.
0: About a quarter of the baseball. So Christian Vasquez, very timely, and Astros needed that.
1: Certainly do. Two outs, got a base open. Cal Raleigh at the plate, although he has been struggling.
0: I would think that would be the hardest one for a catcher to really judge, that sweeper coming in into the backdoor sweeper. Did it get just enough of the plate? Certainly dead right there. Mm-hmm. There's two outs. Here's Cal Raleigh, and Raleigh fouls this one over the right side.
1: It is easier to judge with of the plate for a catcher than it is to judge height, yeah, whether top of the zone or bottom of the zone. But yeah, that's not an easy one, but catchers are usually pretty good with stuff like that, especially again when you're talking about width of the plate.
0: Yep. No balls and a strike to Cal Raleigh. Raleigh hit into a 3-6-3 double play, his first at bat, and he swings and misses at a changeup, but it's no balls and two strikes.
1: Really good changeup.
0: Yes, it was.
1: Just dropping out.
0: Well, Raleigh, you talked about it, snapped that 0-for-38 last night with a couple of hits. I'd like to get him out of town before he heats up.
1: Second longest 0-for in Mariners history.
0: Here's the 0-2. That's way outside. It's one ball and two strikes to Cal Raleigh.
1: Jared Kelnick, a 42 or an 0-for-42 in his rookie season in 2021. That's the only longer 0-for in Seattle history than Raleigh's.
0: No one was happier to see that one end than Cal Raleigh other than Jared Kelnick, so people quit talking about him.
1: Yeah.
0: Here's the 1-2 pitch. Just missed outside, and it is 2-2.
1: Yeah, Raleigh even joked that he wanted the baseball, like you see guys do in the first big league hit.
0: You could really see how popular he was when he got that hit. The dugout really erupted, mm-hmm, in a game that was out of hand. 2-2 pitch, swing, and a miss. He got him. That'll retire the side. So a double from Julio Rodriguez, but he is stranded. And after 2.5, Seattle 1, Houston nothing.
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0: of the third inning. Seattle on top 1-0. Good to have you with us here tonight. Astros and Mariners, game three of this four-game series. Mariners winning the first two. 9-1-2 due up for the Astros as Christian Vasquez leads it off in the third against Bryce Miller. Hits the first pitch on a couple of hops to the shortstop, J.P. Crawford. Crawford throws across, and there's one away in the second inning.
1: Astros have been pretty aggressive on the first pitch against Miller. Generally a fastball, and even though Miller's fastball is a good one, might be the best pitch you see.
0: Yep, it's that second inning. We're in the third. 1-0 Seattle on top. One run on five hits for the Mariners. The Astros no runs on two hits. Astros got a 20-foot single on the infield from Yordan Alvarez, and then Zach DiCenzo, a leadoff double in the second. Here's Altuve, and Altuve takes upstairs. Ball one.
1: Started Altuve off with a splitter.
0: Well, he hit the first pitch of the game to left field. Didn't miss it by a whole lot. That was a 98-mile-an-hour fastball, so a little bit of change of pace here. 1-0 pitch. This one topped foul behind Tony Perez-Chica, the third base coach for the Astros.
1: Back-to-back splitters.
0: Yep. Well, Bryce Miller, a New Braunfels unicorn.
1: Is that what their mascot is?
0: Unicorns, yes. Now, Lance Berkman, he went to Canyon High School in New Braunfels. But as I said, Bryce Miller, a huge Lance Berkman fan. Here's a 1-1 pitch. This one hammered to the right side. A couple of steps over, and he'll make the catch. It's Luke Raley. That ball was hit hard, but a line drive, and Raley able to make the catch in right field, and there's two away.
1: Yeah, Altuve continues to look locked in. A couple of good swings. Just got under one his first time up. Fly out to left, and that was a line drive the other way. Very, very good to see.
0: Yeah, he's not very far away, and he had a three-hit game in the opener of this series, and a couple of those hits to right field. That's when you start to see Jose really starting to lock in. Here's a guy the Astros would love to see lock in. Yordan Alvarez, 1-for-1, an infield single, a dribbler that he was able to beat out. This one right back up the middle, but it is caught by J.P. Crawford, who was positioned perfectly behind second base. He catches the line drive. That'll retire the side. Go to the fourth. Seattle 1, Houston nothing.
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0: Now back to the fourth inning as the Astros trailing the Seattle Mariners 1-0. Randy Arozarena will lead it off, and Arozarena takes a breaking ball high, ball one. Boy, Arozarena has been on some kind of roll coming into this one today.
1: Sitting 500 against the Astros this season.
0: Yeah, try to get him out. Doesn't matter if he hits it hard, hits it soft. He's finding holes, and this one inside, a ball. Yeah, Arozarena is 7-for-9 in the series. 5 runs scored, hitting better than .450 in his last 8 games. 2 balls and no strikes. Here's a pitch. It's in for a strike. As a cutter at 89 miles an hour. Randy Arozarena took a late swing at it almost in frustration. Said, man, I may have seen what I could have handled right there. This will be the 51st pitch of the night for Lance McCullers Jr. And McCullers deals inside. It is two balls and a strike. Lance, 75 starts here at Daikin Park. He is 29-18 in this building. Hands high over the head, delivers the pitch, and this one up the middle, and it scoots into center field. Randy Arozarena now 2-for-2 as he picks up his 8th hit of the series. He is now 8-for-10 in the series.
1: Braden Shoemake diving up the middle to try and stop it, maybe even gotten a piece of it on its way by. That's how it's been going for Randy Arozarena.
0: Everything he touches, ball was scooted right over the top of the mound. And Shoemake made the effort, couldn't quite get there. So the leadoff man on in the fourth inning for the Mariners. Brings up Luke Rayleigh. Rayleigh 1-for-1, throw over, and a close play at first base. Walker actually kind of looked at first base umpire Alex McKay, and seeing what he was going to say. He says palms down, and Arozarena gets back in there. Arozarena, a guy that can steal a base for sure. 10 stolen bases.
1: Yeah, and has only been caught twice.
0: Yep. Here's the pitch from McCullers, and it's in for a strike to the left-handed hitting Luke Rayleigh. Rayleigh, a 250 hitter. He has been a run producer, 23 runs batted in to lead this club. No balls and one strike to Luke Rayleigh. Arozarena at first base and takes a changeup off the outside corner, and it's one ball and one strike. Mariners have had unbelievable success against the Astros. 9 straight wins. Astros trying to snap that skid here tonight. Get back in this series in Game 3. The pitch, Rayleigh again takes outside. Another changeup off the plate. It's 2-1. Now, Lance, should come as no surprise, like every pitcher. He can work ahead, certainly going to be a lot more successful, but that's something he has not been able to really do much of tonight. Here's a 2-1 pitch. That's in for a strike, and it's 2-2.
1: Cutter on the outside corner. Loves that pitch against lefties.
0: Seattle got a leadoff home run from J.P. Crawford. That is where it stands right now, 1-0. With the M's batting in the top of the fourth inning. Here's the pitch from McCullers. Now it fouled into the netting. Behind home plate, it's 2 balls and 2 strikes to Luke Rayleigh. Five lefties in the lineup and 2 switch hitters for Seattle tonight against the right-hander Lance McCullers. McCullers, high set. Comes to the plate, and that one outside, runner going, and I think the throw either slipped out of Vasquez's hand. Did it slip out of his hand? I believe it did. It was fielded by Christian Walker at first base as he was trying to throw down with Arozarena stealing second base. You could hear the reaction from the crowd.
1: Roberto Ortiz immediately signaled that there was no interference on that, because that was my first thought when I saw the awkward throw. Yeah, that just slipped out of his hand, just off the right side of Vasquez's hand.
0: The way it shot, literally shot into foul territory to the right of first base. Here's a 3-2 pitch, and that fouled. And off the base of the wall, scoot all the way out to Isak Paredes at third base. I thought for a moment it may have even hit the helmet of Luke Rayleigh, who was standing in the batter's box.
1: Right, that's why I was immediately watching Roberto Ortiz to see if maybe there was some interference there, but apparently not.
0: So the 11th stolen base of the season for Randy Arozarena. He's at second base with nobody out. And a run producer at the plate, the left-handed hitting Luke Rayleigh. Here's the 3-2 from McCullers, and he swings and misses. Good cutter, and there's one away on strike 3.
1: He was struggling to land that cutter on the outside corner earlier in the game, but looks like he's starting to get locked in with that pitch there.
0: Yeah, 4th strike out of the night for Lance. And we talked about it in the pregame that Lance may be tapping in a little bit to what he did and was so successful in his best start of the season. That was against the Red Sox, his first start, facing a lot of lefties here tonight. Here's Dominic Canzone. Canzone 0-for-1. First pitch is outside, a ball, 1-0. Canzone's the one that broke it open last night against Tatsuya Imai in the fourth inning. Imai hit the first two batters, walked J.P. Crawford, and then a grand slam, the first of Dominic Canzone's career at an RBI, five RBI night, a career night for Dominic Canzone. Here's the pitch. That's outside. It's 2-0. Cullors takes a step off the back of the mound, picks up the rosin bag, collects himself. 2-0. One away. Here's the pitch. And it's three balls and no strikes.
1: Just missed with that changeup.
0: Didn't miss by much.
1: A little low.
0: Rosarena, leadoff single here in the fourth, stole second base. Luke Rayleigh struck out. This is Dominic Canzone. Canzone, the 3-0 pitch. That's inside. Ball four. As Canzone will head to first base. And Christian Vasquez will make his way out to visit with his right-handed starter, Lance McCullers.
1: This mound visit brought to you by Insperity, the official HR sponsor of the Houston Astros. The right moves help teams succeed. How you HR matters.
0: Best two starts of the season for Lance, that one I talked about with seven innings against the Red Sox. Last start of April, with six innings at Baltimore, gave up three runs on just a couple of hits. Seattle's had some hard-hit baseballs in this one. Lead it 1-0. A run on six hits for the Mariners. The Astros with no runs on two hits. One away here in the fourth inning. Here's Cole Young. Young popped out to shortstop his first at-bat. Sweeper misses inside to the left-handed hitting second baseman. 1-0. Lance working from the first base side of the rubber. Long look in. Here's the pitch. And this one hammered to right field, but foul. We got quick to that. But yanked it well foul, and it's one ball and one strike.
1: Tough pitch to keep fair. Cutter running in off the plate.
0: So the count goes to one ball and one strike. One away in the fourth. Pitch from McCullers. McCullers misses outside. It's two balls and a strike. Now Lance trying to reel it in here, not let this inning get away from him. 67 pitches, 38 for strikes. Cullors comes set at the letters. 2-1. Again, misses outside. Another sweeper that just did miss, and it's 3-1.
1: All soft stuff so far to Cole Young.
0: See where he goes here. Runners at first and second. One away. Here's a pitch. That's a good changeup on the outside corner. It's three balls and two strikes.
1: Yeah, it looked like Young was certain he was getting the fastball.
0: Nine-hole hitter Rivas waits on deck. Three balls, two strikes, one away. 1-0, Seattle on top. We're in the top of the fourth inning. Here's the pitch, and that's a good pitch, and strike three. He swung through a sweeper right above the zone, and there's two outs in the fourth.
1: Mariners still looking for their first hit with runners in scoring position. They're 0-7 so far.
0: Yeah, they've had, like you said, seven opportunities here in this first 3 2/3 of this game. Hoping to keep it right here as Leo Rivas, nine-hole hitter, bats here in the fourth inning. Rivas, 0-1, caught looking his first at bat, takes ball one. Rivas, a 28-year-old from Venezuela. As we said, spent all three of his big league seasons in a Mariners uniform. 1-0 to Rivas. Rivas hits this one to left field, back on it. Back to the track, and he'll make the catch right in front of the out-of-town scoreboard as Zach DiCenzo hauls it in, and that will retire the side. Two men reach, but both are stranded. After 3.5, it's 1-0 Seattle.
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0: for your Houston Astros, third baseman number 15, Isak Paredes.
1: Bottom of the fourth inning, baseball. Seattle Mariners lead the Astros 1-0. Thanks to J.P. Crawford's leadoff home run to get this game started. Isak Paredes, Christian Walker, Zach DiCenzo. Two up for the Astros here in the bottom of the fourth inning. Facing Bryce Miller. Here's the pitch. That's outside a ball. Miller, as you said, dealt with injuries a year ago, making his 2026 debut. He had an oblique strain in spring training. This is his first appearance of 26. Rocks and fires and gets an outside corner. It's 1-1. 2024, Bryce Miller came on the scene 12-8, but a sub-3 ERA. Last year, limited to 18 starts, and the ERA up around 6. Here's the pitch. Foul tip into the glove of Cal Raleigh, and it's a ball and two strikes to Isak Paredes. Paredes had 3 hits in the opener of this 3-game series on Monday. Went 3-for-4, 0-for-4 last night. Bryce Miller, standing tall on that mound, works to the plate, and that's down a ball. It's 2-2. Miller, 4 rehab starts, 5 scoreless innings. This is his 75th career start. Here's a 2-2 pitch from Miller. This one up the middle, and that's a base hit into center field. Cole Young thought he might have a shot at it behind second base, but not to be. Isak Paredes, a leadoff single here in the fourth inning.
2: Splitter that was about thigh high on the outside corner. And again, we see Paredes taking a ball up the middle. Seen him use the whole field more this year than we've seen in the past.
1: Here's Christian Walker. An RBI double in the third inning last night. With Paredes at first base, swing and a miss on a cutter. And it's 0-1. Crowd looking for something to cheer about here. The offense has been quiet here for the last 4 games. Bryce Miller comes set. Here's the pitch outside. It's 1-1 to Christian Walker. Walker, a native of Pennsylvania, outside of Philadelphia. Went to college in South Carolina. Came up as an Oriole. Most of his career as a Diamondback in his second season as an Astro. Here's the 1-1 pitch. It's fouled straight back up over our heads.
2: He was rather prolific in college at South Carolina. He was able to participate in the College World Series all 3 years he was there. They won back-to-back championships his freshman and sophomore years.
1: 1-2 to Christian Walker, and Walker able to take outside 2-2.
2: That was 2010, 2011. And then 2012, his junior year, his last year, they lost to Arizona. They were the runner-up. And he had 28 hits in the College World Series in his career. That tied a College World Series record set by Dustin Ackley, former Seattle Mariner, played at North Carolina.
1: 2-2 pitch outside. It's 3-2. That is a whole lot of success. You don't know a whole lot about losing when you get out of a program like that.
2: Yeah, right? That's right.
1: 3-2 to Christian Walker. Isak Paredes hit first base with a single. Here's the pitch. And this one hit to left center field, going over, angling Rosarena. Rosarena will make the catch in medium left center field, and there's one away.
2: Got that in just enough on Walker. He couldn't quite drive it.
1: So Zach DiCenzo with a rare extra base hit for the Astros here over these last 4 games. He had a double in the second inning to lead off the second, but Astros were not able to advance him. They trail 1-0. 1-6-0 for the Mariners. 0-3-0 for the Astros. DeZenzo, the right-handed hitter, stands in against the right-handed pitcher, Bryce Miller. And Miller with a sweeper in for a strike. It's 0-1. Miller, career 24-21 with an ERA right at about 4. Comes set, the 0-1 pitch. That's outside. It is 1-1. 3 games over 500 for Miller in his career. 1 game under 500 for a record on the road in his career. This is his 7th start against the Astros. He's 4-1. An ERA of about 2.5. Here's the pitch. And it's in there for a strike. 1-2 to Zach DeZenzo.
2: 3 straight sweepers to DeZenzo. And he hasn't offered at any of them yet.
1: Here's the 1-2. See if this one's a little further off. Instead, it's a fastball that just misses. And now Cal Raleigh is going to challenge this one.
3: Catcher is challenging the ball call.
2: That might have hit the outside corner, just barely grazed.

0: Splitter below the zone. Shoemake, career best 7-game hitting streak. He is 10 for 28 during this streak.
1: He's done a really nice job filling in.
0: Really has. 0 for 1 today. Flied out to left field. Bats here with two outs. Runner at first base and a swing and a miss. Cutter that got in on him just a bit. And it's 1 and 1. Yeah, Braden Shoemake, right place at the right time. He's been a pleasant offensive surprise. He's been good defensively as well at short. Here's the 1-1 pitch, and this one hit deep to the left field, but that'll make the seats into foul territory, and it's 1-2. Now Shoemake homered in Cincinnati on that last road trip. 1-2 to Braden Shoemake. Shoemake, the left-handed hitter, right-handed pitcher, Miller, and here's the delivery, a swing and a miss. Struck him out, struck out two of the three faced in the inning, and the Astros go down in the fourth. Seattle leading it 1-0.
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1: 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J.P. Crawford had the leadoff homer in the first. He leads off again here in the fifth. Lance McCullers Jr. delivers, and that's a strike at the top of the zone with a cutter. Crawford also has grounded out today, 1-2. 73 pitches now for McCullers. He's allowed 6 hits. He's walked 1 and has struck out 5. 0-1. Crawford lifts this one out toward left center. DeCenzo to his left, and he makes the catch. That ball was slicing back toward him. And Crawford is the first out. 10,000 fans will take home a Hunter Brown orange jersey on Friday. It's presented by SLB. Visit astros.com/promotions to get your tickets.
0: 74 pitches through 4 1/3 for Lance McCullers.
1: Solio Rodriguez doubled to left center his last time. He's also lined out, set the ball well both times. First pitch, and that is high, ball one.
0: Big inning right here for Lance, too, having to face 1, 2, and 3. Really the heart of this lineup for the Seattle Mariners.
1: The 1-0. Breaking ball, bounce left side. That's right at Shoemake. Shortstop up with it. Throws across in time. 2 out. McCullers looking for his first 1-2-3 inning. As now Josh Naylor will take his turn. He has singled and struck out tonight. 1 run, 6 hits for the Mariners. No runs, 3 hits for the Astros. Neither team has been charged with an error. McCullers has dealt with quite a bit of traffic, but He's held the Mariners to 0-for-8 with runners in scoring position tonight. First pitch to Naylor is down and in.

0: for a ball. Astros need a win tonight to avoid tying the Angels for the worst record in baseball. Angels losing earlier today in Cleveland. And they are now 16-28. Astros 16-27. Here's the 1-0. It's outside. Two balls and no strikes. This 16-27 record for the Astros, their worst through 43 games since 2014. They went 15-28 in their first 43 games that year. The 2-0. It's outside. That 2014 Astros team wound up going 70-92. And 2015, A.J. Hinch was brought in. 3-0. That's upstairs, ball four. And Naylor walks on four straight. Second walk McCullers has allowed. And, of course, 2015 was when the winning really started for this franchise and started the golden era, made the playoffs that year as a wild card team and went on to win the World Series a couple of years later. Cal Raleigh the batter. He's 0 for 2, a double play ground out and a strikeout. Throw over to first base and backstanding is Naylor. Astros also need a win to avoid falling to 12 games below 500. Which would match their low water mark since 2015 began. Pitch on the way. That's outside for a ball to Raleigh. Of course, the Astros in 2024 started off 12-24 before eventually rallying and making the playoffs. 1-0. And there's a strike on the outside corner, a cutter, and it's 1-1 to Raleigh.
1: And obviously the injuries have been a huge part of it. But there's been times they just haven't played good baseball as well. And when you can't get hitting on nights, you get pitching, and vice versa, things don't go well.
0: 1-1. That is a strike on the outside corner. Raleigh challenges.
2: Batter is challenging. Butter is trying to get into cold strike.
0: And Raleigh's going to win this. It's going to flip the count to 2-1. That was off the outside corner. As the fans now get a look at it.
2: Police overturned. Scatter have two more time.
1: Tell you what, the ABS has been a great success. Not just to get it right, but I think it's really engaged the fans.
0: It is. It's become a game within the game.
1: It has been, absolutely.
0: And it happens pretty quickly. I know coming into this season, they were saying the average ABS challenge take about 15 seconds. 2-1, that's fouled back to the screen, 2-2. I haven't seen the numbers on what the average is this year, but that sounds about right.
1: Yeah, it's really doesn't impede the progress of the game. It doesn't break up anything.
0: Mm-hmm.
1: Certainly the fans have really enjoyed it.
0: Naylor at first. Two outs, 2-2 count to Raleigh. 1-0 Seattle, top of the fifth. A throw over to first. Naylor backstanding. Got to pay attention to him. Not the fleetest of foot, but he's very opportunistic. Had a steal yesterday and has 8 steals in 10 attempts this year.
1: It's a second disengagement.
0: Steven Okert now up in the Astros pen with McCullers about to throw his 85th pitch. Working in the fifth. 2-2. And that's hit off the hands and squibbed foul up the first baseline. Cutter just kept coming in on Raleigh. He's checking his bat to make sure it isn't broken. Gently taps the handle on the ground to see if he hears any cracks. Apparently this bat is good enough to continue with. Naylor on his way to second. The pitch, swing and a miss. Got him on the curveball. Down goes Raleigh on strikes, the sixth for McCullers tonight, and the side is retired. McCullers works around the two-out walk, and after 4.5, Mariners 1, Astros nothing.
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0: 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Robert Ford, Kevin Eschenfelder, producer-engineer Matt Boltz in the Houston Methodist broadcast booth at Daikin Park. 1-0 Mariners lead the Astros bottom of the fifth. Bryce Miller, first start off the IL. 52 pitches so far. And Bryce Matthews will stand in against him. Fouled out his first time. Corner infielders creep in. Pitch on the way. Swing and a miss. Tied him up with a fastball in. Two guys named Bryce, but they spell it differently. Bryce Matthews spells it B-R-I-C-E. Bryce Miller spells it B-R-Y-C-E. Oh, one. It's in the dirt and off of Raleigh, rolls to the right. It's a one ball, one strike count.
1: You know, we know the numbers, but you gotta know. Bryce Matthews probably doesn't know the numbers he has here at Daikin Park, but he knows he's struggled here.
0: 1-1. And that's high, 2-1. And it's one of those things, too, where, you know, you could say it's fluky, but then sometimes fluky turns into something more than that if it continues for an extended period. 2-1. Ground ball up the middle and in the center, a base hit for Matthews. So Bryce Matthews is aboard. That's his first non-extra base hit at home and only his fourth hit at home this season.
1: Yep, 4 for 44 now here at home, but he'll take it, whatever you can get, to try to get yourself going. Very solid single right back up the middle.
0: Astros with the leadoff man on for the third time in four innings, but still looking to dent the scoreboard. Zach Cole takes his turn. He flied out to left center his first time. Third baseman Rivas even with the bag. Middle infield back shaded to pull. Mariners leading 1-0. J.P. Crawford, leadoff homer. Pitch on the way. Swing and a miss at a slider in. 0-1. One more game in this series. A day game tomorrow. 1-10 first pitch. Mike Burrows against Luis Castillo, who has really struggled this year. As a matter of fact, he's still seeking his first win as an ERA over 6.5. Oh, one. That's in the dirt. It's low, 1-1.
1: Let's see what they want to do here. Matthews, a couple of stolen bases. You don't expect to be able to string together a bunch of consecutive hits in an inning against Bryce Miller, but at the same time, you got Naylor holding him on. That opens up that hole on the right side for Zach Cole.
0: The 1-1. And Cole shoots it the other way, and in the left field, a base hit. Matthews stops at second. And Zach Cole makes it back-to-back singles to start the home fifth for the Astros. Just did get that over the head of the third baseman, Rivas.
1: Wrong on two counts. Didn't need to worry about where Naylor was. Hit the opposite way and didn't get a ton of it, but got enough of it and able to muscle it into left field.
0: Cal Raleigh flashing signals to the infielders before, or using the pitch count, I should say, to let the infielders know how they're going to handle this situation with Christian Vasquez, who probably will be asked to bunt. Vasquez grounded out his first time. Altuve on deck. Corner infielders in. Naylor on the grass at first. Miller the high set. Pitch on the way. Vasquez squares. Bunts it. Third base side. Fielded by Rivas. He'll throw to first base with the second baseman Young covering. And the sacrifice is successful. Score that 5-4.
1: Really
0: so
1: good
0: Matthews,
1: job.
0: Matthews goes to third and Cole to second.
1: Yeah, really good job of getting on top of that. Always an issue as far as popping up a bunt like that, but got on top of it, able to guide it down. Bunted it hard, but still bunted it in the right direction towards the third baseman to make him make the play. And now Altuve trying to benefit from the infield coming in.
0: Yeah, infield in at all four spots. Altuve 0-for-2, fly out in the line out. 1-0 Seattle. Go-ahead runs in scoring position for the Astros. Still seeking our first hit with runners in scoring position in this game. These two teams have combined to go 0-for-11. The Astros are 0-for-3. Pitch on the way. And the breaking ball is inside. Did that get a piece of the bat? I think it did. It did. It goes back to the screen. Strike one, a splitter. Altuve was holding on his swing, but the ball made contact with the bat anyway. Outfield straight away. Miller straightens up as he comes set. Delivers an 0-1. Missed outside with a fastball.
1: Good speed at third base, and Bryce Matthews, if you're thinking about a sacrifice fly. Rosarena and Julio Rodriguez, outstanding arms in left and center field.
0: Matthews at third, the runner at second, Cole. 1-1. Swing and a foul back to the screen, a splitter away. Looked like it was elevated, and it's 1-2. Altuve just trying to find a way to put this ball in play. Down in the count, Alvarez on deck. One out, runners at second and third. 1-0, Seattle. The pitch. Fastball high, 2-2. The Astros have had traffic in all but one inning so far tonight. But Matthews has been able, Miller's been able to wiggle out of it so far. Altuve trying to change that. And now the step off by Miller wants to go through the pitches again with his catcher, Raleigh.
1: And leadoff hits in three of the last four innings.
0: Altuve ready and waiting. 2-2. Swing and a miss. Chase the sweeper down and away. Not close to being a strike. And that's a big strikeout for Miller. His third, two away. Pitch was almost in the opposite batter's box. So now the infield can back up with Yordan at the plate, and they may put him on. Cal Raleigh going out to the mound, probably to discuss what they want to do here. And now Pete Woodworth, pitching coach, is going to join the fray.
1: I think this is the first time we've seen Pete Woodworth come out of the dugout in this series. I was thinking about that last night.
0: Yeah. All the infielders joining in on the conference. Alvarez is 1-for-2 tonight. His one is an infield hit. Also is lined out softly to short. Yordan 3-for-13 in his career against Bryce Miller. That includes a homer. Be surprised if they pitch to him. May pitch around him. So the meeting's concluded. Isak Paredes on deck. It's Matthews at third, Cole at second. Good speed on the bases. 1-0 Seattle in the bottom of the fifth. And, yep, they're going to put Yordan on.
1: Wow.
0: Dan Wilson putting up the four fingers from the dugout. So the first walk issued by Bryce Miller is intentional. And the bases are loaded for Isak Paredes. Now, Paredes, he's had two good swings tonight. Lined out to left in the first, single to center in the fourth. Infield shade slightly to pull, outfield straight away. Bases loaded, two outs. Astros looking to break through against Bryce Miller. Pitch on the way. Curve ball is just outside for ball one. Again, still looking for a first hit in this game by either side with runners in scoring position. The 1-0. That's in there for a strike with a cutter. Paredes this season, 1-for-3 with the bases loaded. 255 hitter in his career with a pair of grand slams.
1: And he's like a nice guy to have in this situation, too. A guy that knows how to work an at-bat, knows how to work a count.
0: Bases full of Astros. And now time called at the plate by Paredes. Readjust the Velcro on his canary yellow batting gloves that match his cleats. Two-tone bat for Isak. He's ready for a 1-1. Miller delivers. And that's popped up on the infield. Raleigh out from behind the plate, sheds the mask, makes the catch, a step into fair territory, maybe 5 feet from home plate, and the side is retired. Astros had second and third, one out, and they come up empty. We're through five. Mariners 1, Astros 0.
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0: 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Top of the sixth. Lance McCullers Jr., 86 pitches back out there, facing Randy Arozarena. First pitch, and Arozarena whacks it in the center, backing up on it Matthews. He's there to make the catch and alert the media. Randy Arozarena has been retired by the Astros.
1: Forgot what it looked like to see Randy Arozarena make an out.
0: Four hits yesterday, two hits tonight. But one pitch, one out. Steven Okert is up in the Astros bullpen as McCullers gets closer to 90 pitches. Luke Raley the batter. He has a single and a strikeout. Infield shades him the pull. Pitch on the way. Swing and a miss at a changeup. Nothing in one.
1: Now Lance has allowed a hit in four of the five innings so far and has allowed a base runner in each of the five innings that he has worked so far.
0: Yeah, a lot of ducks in the pond, both sides. 0-1. That is outside. It's a ball and a strike. But the Astros squandering a great chance in the bottom of the fifth. And now 0 for 5 with runners in scoring position. Mariners 0 for 8. 1-1. And Raley lifts this one to left and deep. Back on it. On the warning track to Senzo. Looking up and it's gone. Into the Landry's Crawford boxes for Luke Raley. And the Mariners lead it 2-0 on Raley's ninth home run of the season.
1: Now two solo shots. Ball away just a bit. Luke Raley extending his arms.
0: And that hurts even more after the missed opportunity for the Astros offense in the bottom of the fifth, as that's going to be the end of the line for McCullers. Joe Espada out of the dugout. And Lance McCullers done after 5 1/3 innings of two-run baseball on the hook. Steven Okert coming in, and this call to the bullpen is brought to you by Landry's Restaurants, leader in dining, hospitality, entertainment, and gaming with over 600 locations nationwide. 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
0: Lefty Steven Okert, first reliever for the Astros. 1-2-3 inning on Monday, first game of this series. 4.08 ERA in 20 games, 17 2/3 innings, 15 hits, 7 walks, and 12 strikeouts for Okert. He'll face a pinch hitter here. Rob Refsnyder will bat for Dominic Canzone, so a right-handed hitter in Refsnyder. First pitch. And that is a strike at the top of the zone. Refsnyder in his first year with Seattle, hitting 137 in 25 games. 207 on base percentage with two homers and four runs batted in. The 0-1. And that's high. It's a ball and a strike.
1: It's the same move they pulled Dan Wilson did on Monday night. Refsnyder came up with a ninth inning single.
0: Seattle leading 2-0. 1-1. Down and in with a slider. Astros trying to pick up a win over the Mariners, who have won the last 9 meetings between the two teams. And the Astros trying to end a four-game losing streak. 2-1. That's up and away, and it's 3-1 now to Ref Snyder. Ref Snyder spending the last four seasons with the Red Sox. 3-1. Swing and a foul tip held on to by Vasquez. That was the slider, and the count is full.
1: Born in Seoul, South Korea. Grew up in Southern California.
0: Yeah, he was adopted when he was 5.5 months old by an American family. He's waiting for a 3-2. Here it comes. And that's hit the other way. Foul. As Eric Young Jr., first base coach, says a spin move to elude that one.
1: With style.
0: Indeed.
1: Worked a lot of pre-games and post-game shows with his dad.
0: Eric Young Sr. was first base coach for the Angels last year. 3-2. Swing and a miss. Slider down and in gets Ref Snyder. So Okert able to strike out the pinch hitter, and there are two away. Now it's Cole Young's turn. He has popped out and struck out. Left-handed hitter. Stay tuned for the 10th inning postgame show on our flagship station, KBME 790, immediately following our coverage on the Astros radio network. Mariners leading 2-0. A couple of solo homers. Top of the 6th inning. Pitch on the way to Young. And that is a strike on the outside corner. Young, the native of Wexford, Pennsylvania. Not too far from Pittsburgh. 0-1. Swing and a foul tip held onto by Vasquez, and a slider away. And it's quickly 0-2. Second big league season for Young, who had his contract selected in May of last year. Down and away with a slider. This time Young does not offer. Okert, the high set, hands away from the body, the 1-2. Did he go around? Yeah, he did. Couldn't hold up on the slider away. Young throws his head back in frustration as the side is retired. So Okert strikes out both batters he's called upon the face. After McCullers allows the solo home run to Luke Raley. And after 5.5, Mariners 2, Astros nothing. 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
9: Lost seats for the Knicks. Couple models blowing hits. They don't even want to pick. Want to lick up, want to...
0: Last of the 6th inning at Daikin Park. Mariners with a 2-0 lead over the Astros. Christian Walker will stand in. 0-2 tonight. Bryce Miller, first start of the season, coming off the IL today. Had an oblique strain. His 69th pitch is taken down for a ball. About an 80 to 85 pitch limit for Bryce Matthews tonight, according to his manager. J.P. Crawford, solo homer in the first. It was a leadoff homer. And Luke Raley adding a home run in the sixth. That's the sum total of the scoring tonight. 1-0. Breaking balls a little high. And it's two balls and no strikes. Walker to be followed by DiCenzo and Shoemake. Miller with the 2-0. Hit off the hands and bounce to the backstop, 2-1.
1: Well, Miller, certainly the way he has pitched tonight, no doubt he is going to add to the embarrassment of riches that the Mariners have with the starting pitching.
0: But every team's looking for young, homegrown starting pitcher. Starting pitching, Mariners have it in spades. 2-1, Walker drives this one pretty deep to right. Back onto the warning track is Raley. At the wall, he leaves, and it is gone. Kristen Walker, an opposite field homer, and the Astros are on the board. It's 2-1 Seattle. Number 10 for Walker.
1: Again, a pitch just on that outer third, and Kristen Walker... That's those big arms extended. Able to drive it into right field for his 10th home run of the season.
0: There was a lot of slice spin on that ball, and Raley was going along the wall toward the line and leapt. Looked like he came close to maybe making a play. But the Astros get on the board. Here's Zach DiCenzo. He's 1-for-2 with a double.

0: pitch on the way. And the breaking ball is over for a strike. Mariners get activity in their bullpen. Right-hander Cooper Criswell is loosening. Here's the 0-1 to DeCenzo. That's whacked foul into the net above the Houston dugout on the first base side.
1: Christian Walker's home run. Daniels Jewelers is proud. 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
0: 0-2 the count to Zach DeCenzo. Outfield shades him slightly the other way. Miller delivers. Breaking ball bounced softly left side to his right. Crawford, shortstop, picks it up. Sidearm throw to first. A one-hopper that pulled Naylor toward home plate, but the first baseman, nifty footwork to stay on the bag and get that throw to retire DeCenzo.
1: Yeah, what a great play by Josh Naylor. You called it. In fact, he didn't have to just deal with catching the baseball. He had to deal with catching the baseball while he was in the baseline and had Zach DeCenzo coming down the line.
0: So one out, nobody on for Braden Shoemake, who's 0 for 2 against his former Texas A&M teammate. Pitch on the way, and that's down for a ball. So all the runs in this game on solo homers. Crawford and Raleigh for Seattle, Walker for the Astros. Seven pitches now for Bryce Miller. One oh. There's a strike at the top of the zone with the splitter.
1: You've seen Miller go to a little bit more of the off-speed stuff here in this inning.
0: One delivery. Hit foul and out of play off to the left. Cutter in on the hands of Shoemake. 1-2. Shoemake, the native of Wylie, Texas, in the Dallas-Fort Worth area. Astros got him into a trade from the Yankees mid-April. Sent a minor league pitcher, Wilmy Sanchez, to New York. Shoemake had been playing at AAA Scranton Wilkes-Barre. 1-2. Swing and a foul. Ooh. And that got the home plate umpire, Roberto Ortiz, and he's stunned. Mask came off, and Roberto Ortiz hunched over, hands on his knees, as the three other umpires come out to take a look at him, along with assistant athletic trainer for the Astros, Rafael Freitas.
1: He is wincing in pain. See if that ball got above the top of the mask.
0: Yeah, kind of that left side of the mask.
1: Yeah, kind of a grazing blow, and I'm not sure that he's... See, the umpire's going over. One of the umpires is headed to the dressing room. He may be getting some equipment on.
0: Yeah, that would be... It's usually the second base umpire who becomes the home plate umpire if the home plate umpire has to depart.
1: That's Willie Trainer.
0: It's Willie Trainer, but it's actually Alex McKay who went into the... umpire's room. McKay, the first base umpire tonight.
1: Yeah, Jim Wolf has taken the baseballs out of the baseball bag attached to the belt. So, yeah, we're going to have an umpire change here.
0: Yeah, Roberto Ortiz, you're just looking at him. He looks like he's a bit dazed, keeps blinking his eyes. Yeah, that just is not a sight you ever want to see.
1: Yeah, the ball went off the mask. Basically the top left of the mask, and as it grazed the mask, I believe it got the side of his head.
0: Yeah, Roberto Ortiz is going to walk off, and he's going to go to the trainer's room in the Astros clubhouse, walking off with Rafael Freitas. So we're going to go down to a three-person umpire crew, and Alex McKay will be the new home plate umpire. He had been the first base umpire, so I'd imagine Willie Trainer will move over to first base as a result. And several of the Mariners infielders are going to go sit in the third base dugout.
1: It'll be interesting to see how this affects Bryce Miller, a guy that has been on the injured list, obviously, making his first start of 2026. His pitch count has been at the point where he's not going to be in this game much longer. He's up to his next pitch will be his 80th pitch of the night. They wanted him between 80 and 85 pitches, and now sitting through this delay, Cal Raleigh's talking with, I believe, Jim Wolf, saying, what can we do here as far as warming up, and what do I do with my starting pitcher?
0: Yeah, he can still toss a few.
1: Sure.
0: Cooper Criswell, by the way, has been warming. And now Miller and Raleigh are both going to go to the dugout for the time
1: being. They might just treat this like it's a end of an inning as far as the mentality is concerned with a starting pitcher.
0: Yeah, we'll see what happens here. But, yeah, Cooper Criswell had been throwing in the Mariners' bullpen. He's still out there just kind of standing around. He's just throwing a baseball against the wall a second ago here. So he's probably ready if the Mariners want to go to him. We'll see how they want to play it. We're going to step aside for a moment as we have Roberto Ortiz, home plate umpire, having to come out of this game, taking a foul ball off the side of his mask. And we're waiting for Alex McKay to become the new home plate umpire. It's a 2-1 lead for Seattle. One out, no one on for the Astros here in the bottom of the sixth. We'll be back after this on the Astros Radio Network.
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0: Well, we're still waiting for Alex McKay to change into his home plate umpiring gear. As Roberto Ortiz taking a foul ball off the mask, off the bat of Braden Shoemake. He came out of this game with a trainer. 2-1 Seattle leading the Astros. Shoemake has a 1-2 count once this game resumes here with one out in the bottom of the sixth inning. Astros getting on the board to start the inning thanks to an opposite field home run by Christian Walker. Mariners getting solo home runs from J.P. Crawford to lead off the game, and Luke Raley in the top of the sixth inning for their tallies. Raley's home run was the last batter faced by Lance McCullers Jr., who gave up two runs over 5 1/3 innings. Bryce Miller, the Mariners starter, in his first start of the season coming back from an oblique strain, is near the end of the line at 79 pitches. And he and his catcher Cal Raleigh are the only two Mariners currently on the field, as they are just playing catch basically for a moment. Several of the Mariners players are leaning against the outside of the dugout rail on the third base side. It tends to take about 15 minutes or so for an umpire to change into the home plate umpiring gear. It's bigger shirt, bigger pants. They fit all the protective equipment underneath, the chest protector, the shin guards, and the like.
2: Yeah, quick look at some of the scores from around baseball. We'll give you a complete recap coming up on the postgame show. But the Rangers leading at home. They're taking on the Arizona Diamondbacks. Kumar Rocker got the start tonight. Rangers are on top, 3-1. Rangers looking to inch closer back to 500. They've won three of their last four. If they can hold on to that victory tonight, they're in the top of the seventh inning. They can move to within a game of 500. Also, games that are final from earlier today, the Atlanta Braves beat the Cubs 4-1. Cubs were one hit yesterday. That one hit was an Alex Bregman home run. Boston, a 3-1 winner over the Philadelphia Phillies. That one earlier today as well. Rockies beat the Pirates 10-4 in Pittsburgh. Reds fall to the Nationals 8-7. Boy, Cincinnati has fallen on some hard times even after taking 2 out of 3 from the Astros. Guardians doubling up the Angels in Cleveland. 4-2 was the final on that one. The Orioles beat the Yankees 7-0. Yankees got swept in that series in Milwaukee. They snapped that four-game losing streak, but then right back at it again here tonight as they fall 7-0. Dodgers and Giants just about to get underway. Cardinals and Athletics out in Sacramento. They're in the bottom of the second inning, and they are scoreless as well. And that's a look at the scoreboard. Again, we'll have a complete recap coming up on the postgame show. But here in Houston, Astros trying to climb their way right back in, and certainly Christian Walker's home run is going to help. And Robert, I think it's going to be interesting to see that, you know, if we know anything about starting pitchers, they are creatures of habit. They like their routine. They like their rhythm. And when something like this happens, there's nothing you can do about it, but it certainly does break that rhythm.
0: It certainly does. And again, also too, you throw in the fact that Bryce Miller kind of, you know, pretty much near the end of the line here, maybe facing, you know, one or two more batters. The umpire's tunnel, by the way, in case you're wondering, is on the third base side here at Daikin Park, near just past the far end of the visiting dugout, which, of course, is where the Mariners are. As now Alex McKay has emerged from that tunnel and in full home plate umpire gear. McKay was supposed to have the plate tomorrow, but obviously things have changed here with Roberto Ortiz coming out after the foul ball off his mask. And with the emergence of McKay, the rest of the Mariners players are back on the field, and infielders are playing catch. Still waiting for two of the outfielders to come back out there. Luke Raley looked like, although all the outfielders were hanging out in the bullpen, is now Julio Rodriguez has emerged from the bullpen out in left center field along with Luke Raley. Now Randy Arozarena out of the bullpen. He'll close the door. Last one out. Turn out the lights, right?
2: Yeah, exactly.
0: So they'll let Miller toss a few with McKay behind the plate. And this is as much for the pitcher as it is for the umpire, since McKay, you know, basically coming in cold to work the plate here. So we'll resume here in a moment. It's Braden Shoemake waiting in the on-deck circle to be notified that it's time for him to step in the box.
2: Yeah, I think Alex McKay, more than anything else, is going to look out to Bryce Miller and say, it's not when I'm ready, it's when you're ready, and whenever you're ready, let's go.
0: And he just held up one finger to indicate, okay, one more warm-up pitch for Miller.
2: It is eight between innings. I think he may have given him a little bit more time than that.
0: All right, so catcher throws down. Now Braden Shoemake will stand in. He's got a 1-2 count. Bryce Miller at 79 pitches. Again, his limit about 80 to 85 pitches, according to his manager in his first start back from the oblique injury that had sidelined him all year to this point. 2-1 Seattle. One out, no one on for the Astros in the bottom of the sixth. Inning started with a home run by Christian Walker to get the Astros on the scoreboard. All right, infield shades the pole. It's a 1-2 count to Braden Shoemake. Bryce Miller delivers, and Shoemake lines it in a right field, racing over Raley. He'll have to play it on a bounce. Long layoff, no problem for Braden Shoemake. He singles off his fellow Aggie. That is the seventh hit for the Astros.
2: And an eight-game hitting streak for Braden Shoemake. He extended the longest hitting streak of his career.
0: So Shoemake aboard. One out for Bryce Matthews, who is 1-for-2, infield hit in the fifth. Astros have had traffic in all but one inning tonight, but just have the Christian Walker homer to show for it. First pitch. And Matthews grounds it up the middle, hits off the mound, and picks up speed in the center field for a base hit. Shoemake a turn at second, but he'll go back. And Bryce Matthews a hard hit single. And the Astros have two men on with one out.
2: Not only back-to-back singles for the Astros, but two straight hits in consecutive innings and at-bats for Bryce Matthews,
0: who only had three hits at home all year. And that's going to do it for Bryce Miller. Dan Wilson out of the dugout. So Miller, 5 1/3 innings in his return. And he's responsible for the two men on. As Cooper Criswell will enter this ball game. 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
8: Right fielder, number 16, Zach Cole.
0: Right-hander Cooper Criswell into the game for Seattle, 2.08 ERA in 14 appearances, 17 1/3 innings, 11 hits. Game for Seattle, 2.08 ERA in 14 appearances, 17 1/3 innings, 11 hits, 3 walks, and 16 strikeouts. Mariners with a 2-1 lead over the Astros, last of the six, one out. Braden Shoemake, the tying run at second. Go-ahead run is Bryce Matthews at first. And Zach Cole, the batter. He's 1-for-2 with a single tonight. Criswell, a long set, delivers. And Cole takes one for a strike, a two-seamer at 92 on the outside corner. Astros trying to end a four-game skid. And looking for their first hit tonight with a runner in scoring position. 0 for 5 so far. These two teams have combined to go 0 for 13. 0-1. That's hit the other way. Past the dive of Rivas off his glove and in the left. Stopping at third, Shoemake, as Arozarena was on it quickly. And that's three straight hits for the Astros. Zach Cole's second safety of the night.
2: I thought when that ball went off the glove of J.P. Crawford, that might deaden it enough to give Shoemake a chance to score, but you've got to be very, very careful with Randy Arozarena in left field.
0: So the bases are loaded for Christian Vasquez. 0 for 1 with a sack bunt tonight. Vasquez up here with the middle infield back. They're back on the corners as well. First pitch. Breaking ball outside. Vasquez 2 for 5 this season with the bases loaded. Career 263 hitter with two grand slams. Shoemake at third. Matthews at second. There the go-ahead runs. Cole at first. And now Raleigh's going to go to the mound to have a word with Criswell, who had a 1-2-3 inning in the first game of this series on Monday. Look like the two trying to get on the same page as to what to throw here. Both holding their gloves over their mouths, or in Raleigh's case, holding it over his mask. And Raleigh now making his way back to home plate before Alex McKay can get out to the mound.
2: Well, the changeup, the sinker, the cutter, the three most successful pitches for Cooper Criswell.
0: First time that Criswell and Vasquez have faced.

0: faced each other. Bases full of Astros. It's a 1-0 count. 2-1 Seattle. The pitch. And Vasquez pops it foul and over the screen behind home. That winds up in the Honda Club level just in front of us. Vasquez, a number 9 hitter. Altuve on deck. Outfield shades the other way. Infield is back. 1-1. There's a strike on the outside corner, 1-2. Looked like Vasquez was looking for something else. Right near the bottom of the zone. Got a lot of the plate. Criswell works on the first base side of the rubber. 1-2. That's whacked down the right field line, slicing foul into the seats. And it's still 1-2. Vasquez, the orange batting gloves and the orange sleeve on his right arm. Waggles the bat, now holds it high. Runners lead off all three bases. 1-2, breaking ball, and that's poked in the shallow center. Coming in for it, Rodriguez. He gets there, makes the catch. Shoemake fakes the tag at third. He'll go back as Rodriguez fires a one-hop strike to the plate. And Vasquez is the second out.
1: Yeah, that key to that throw from center field. Shoemake made quite a distance down the third base line on that deke to see, to read that throw from Julio Rodriguez. Whenever you're throwing it in from center field, they have to have it land somewhere between the mound and home plate. You don't want it to hit the mound. Shoemake was going to see where that throw was headed.
0: So the base is still loaded. Two outs now for Altuve, who is 0 for 3 tonight. Astros with the bases loaded for a second straight inning. Pitch on the way. And that fastball misses. Maybe a bit inside. Maybe not. Raleigh's challenging.
2: Home ball. The catcher's challenging.
0: And that looked like that caught the inside corner. This call's going to flip. And as the fans seeing it now on the video
2: board. Calls overturned. Seattle has two challenges remaining.
1: Yeah, Altuve kind of dove towards the plate, then backed out at the last second. That may have thrown Alex McKay off just a bit.
0: 0-1 the count to Altuve. Shoemake the tying run at third. Matthews the go-ahead run at second. And Cole, the runner at first. Outfield straight away. Infield back, shaded slightly to pull. 0-1. Did he go around on the pitch down and away? He sure did, says Willie Traynor, who's now at first base. And it's quickly 0-2 on Altuve. Jose came up with the bases loaded last inning and struck out on a sweeper way off the plate away from Bryce Miller. 0-2. Tapped foul, got a piece of Altuve in the box. Just did spoil that changeup away, and it's still nothing in two. Astros now 0 for 6 with runners in scoring, or make that 1 for 7 with runners in scoring position tonight. The one, the single by Cole that loaded the bases. That's the only hit in this game with runners in scoring position.
1: Mariners 0 for 8.
0: 9 of Criswell's 10 pitches have been strikes, and now Criswell will step off. Looks like he wants to go through the pitches again with Raleigh. Criswell looking in. Now the hands come together. Bases full of Astros. Two out. The pitch. It's high. Missed with a cutter. 1-2. Altuve with the orange cleats. Takes his time settling back into the box. He's ready for a 1-2. Here it comes. That's high again. Missed with another cutter, and it's 2-2.
1: Yeah, trying to get him to chase above the zone. Altuve able to lay off on both of those pitches.
0: Trying to come through here with the bases loaded. 2-2. And that's down and in, and the count is full. No place to put him. Astros trailing 2-1. That was a changeup, that last pitch that darted down and in. This crowd rising.
1: For the first time in the series.
0: Runners will be on the move. 3-2. Way outside. Ball 4, and we're tied.

0: Criswell playing with fire against the dangerous Yordan Alvarez. The 2-0. Bouncing ball up the middle to his right. The second baseman, Young, has it. Flips the second for the force to retire the side. But the Astros tie it. Walker with a homer. Altuve, a bases loaded walk. And we head to the seventh. Astros 2, Mariners 2.
1: Houston. Listen to that crowd. 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It's a way to give back. Chevron and the Astros Foundation are committed to supporting Houston's youth by donating $1,000 to local youth charities for every Astros victory. It's teamwork that reaches beyond the ballpark and into the Houston community.
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0: going to the seventh inning. 2-2 the score as the Astros played a pair in the sixth inning to tie this game at 2. 9-1-2 due up against Stephen Okert, who's in for his second inning of work. Leo Rivas leads it off and takes a little outside. It's ball one.
1: Now, Okert was sitting for a while. Got final two outs of the six on strikeouts. You had the pitching change. You had the umpire change with Roberto Ortiz leaving and Alex McKay having to change into the home plate umpire's gear. Yes. Reliever like Okert's not used to sitting for nearly as long.
0: Yeah, good point. He probably sat for at least 20 minutes. Here's the pitch. The 1-0 is in there for a strike. It's one ball and one strike.
1: Wouldn't be surprised if he threw a few balls in the indoor tunnel during that layoff.
0: 2-2 here in the seventh. Here's the 1-1 pitch. Just missed. It's two balls and a strike.
1: Angel De Los Santos warming in the Astros bullpen. He's probably getting ready for Julio Rodriguez, who's due up third.
0: Rivas 0 for 2, a strikeout and a flyout. Okert comes set at the letters, and this one hit into center field. Shallow center. Coming in is Bryce Matthews, and he'll make the catch. And there's one away.
1: Good jump for Bryce. He's already shaded a bit toward right center.
0: Well, the Mariners got the scoring started with J.P. Crawford's leadoff home run. Luke Rayleigh with a solo shot with one out in the sixth. That's their two runs. The Astros with two runs in the sixth on a solo home run by Christian Walker and a bases-loaded walk by Jose Altuve to the top of the order. And here is J.P. Crawford, who takes high and tight. It's 1-0.
1: Crawford 1-for-7 with 5 strikeouts in his career against Okert.
0: He's 1-for-3 tonight with that leadoff home run. Okert with the high set, left on left, and it's in for a strike. It evens the count at 1-1-1. Okert has been a guy that has been called upon, it seems like, just about every other night for Joe Espada out of that bullpen. Number called again here tonight. He's in his second inning of work. Here's the 1-1 pitch. This one topped over the middle, and it's Shoemake is there. He'll throw to first, and there's two away.
1: Shoemake having to go to the second baseman side of the bag to field that ground ball.
0: Very smooth fielder, and Joe Espada is on his way to the mound. We'll have a new pitcher. This call to the bullpen is brought to you by Landry's Restaurants, the leader in

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0: Up top of the seventh inning, pitching change here at Daikin Park as Angel De Los Santos comes in to work with two outs here in the seventh. He will face Julio Rodriguez for the right-on-right matchup. Rodriguez 1-for-3 tonight. De Los Santos with his 16th appearance of the season, 0-1 with a 4.50 ERA. Opponents hitting .238 this season against De Los Santos, the big right-hander. Working to Julio Rodriguez with two away in a 2-2 game. Here's the pitch. That's down a ball. It's one ball and no strikes. Mariners got a run in the first, one in the sixth. The Astros answering with a two spot in the sixth, and that is where we stand right now, 2-2 in the top of the seventh inning. De Los Santos comes set, delivers the pitch, and it's 1-1 in there for a strike. Rodriguez has hit in 11 of his last 12 games against the Astros. Had a double in the third inning. Here's the 1-1. And this one fouled back. And it's one ball and two strikes. Well, the Astros could use a win here on so many different levels. Get this homestand turned around. Try to get back in this series after dropping the first two. Seattle came into this series losers of six of their last nine, but they've outscored the Astros 13-3 before tonight's game, and we stand 2-2 here in this one. And Julio Rodriguez asks for and is granted timeout by home plate umpire Alex McKay. Roberto Ortiz, the home plate umpire, took one off the mask, maybe a grazing blow to the head. He left the game, and about a 15-minute delay for Alex McKay to get the home plate umpire gear on. Here's the one ball, two strike pitch. Swing and a miss, and he struck him out. Seventh inning stretch time. Astros try to win one late as we go to the bottom of the seventh, 2-2.
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9: Along the trip, deep in the heart of Texas, the rabbits rush around the brush, deep in the heart of Texas.
0: 7th inning stretch time here at the ballpark in downtown Houston. 2-2 ball game. The Astros and the Seattle Mariners. The Astros try to snap this stranglehold that the Mariners have had on them for now the better part of a year. Nick Davila, the new pitcher for the Seattle Mariners, his fourth major league appearance. No record. He's not allowed a run in any of his first three innings in the big leagues, and he delivers strike one to Isak Paredes. Astros put a two spot on the board in the sixth inning to tie this game at two. Christian Walker, a solo home run and a bases loaded walk by Jose Altuve. Here's the 0-1 pitch. It's in there for strike. No balls and two strikes to Isak Paredes. Paredes 1-for-3.
10: Davila called up from Double A. Get this big league opportunity.
0: Yep. Made his major league debut a little more than a week ago, May 3rd. Undrafted free agent out of the University of South Florida. Here's the 0-2 pitch. There's a bender, and that misses outside. It's one ball and two strikes to Isak Paredes.
10: Mariners' bullpen's taken a hit lately. Two of their leverage relievers have gone on the IL in recent weeks, Matt Brash and lefty Gabe Spire.
0: Here's the 1-2 pitch. And Isak hits this one high in the air. Shallow left field. Back on it is Crawford. In is a Rosarena. And Crawford will make the catch as the shortstop makes it one away.
10: And Brash went on the IL first day of the month with lat inflammation. And Spire followed him on the IL 3 days later with shoulder inflammation.
0: Astros still looking to make a dent on an opposing bullpen for the first time since Friday night in Cincinnati. Here's Christian Walker. He can do that with one swing of the bat. Walker takes upstairs, ball one. Walker with his 10th home run of the season and 29th RBI of the year. Got the Astros on the board as he led off the sixth inning with a home run. 2-2 our score, bottom of the seventh inning. Here's the pitch to Walker. That's outside. It's 2-0. Christian, a RBI double last night. Solo home run here tonight. Looking to heat up once again. Here's a 2-0 pitch. This one hammered at the third baseman. Makes the scoop. Rivas comes up throwing. One hop throw, and again, Naylor with an outstanding play at first base to finish the putout. And there's two away.
10: Yeah, doing something you used to see Albert Pujols do all the time. On a throw he knew was going to be wide. Actually took a step back in the foul territory to receive that throw.
0: Here's Zach DiCenzo. DiCenzo, a 1-for-3 night. He had a leadoff double in the second inning. Part of the frustration for the Astros were the opportunities. What is it, 1-for-9 now with runners in scoring position? DiCenzo led off the second inning with a double but never moved. First pitch misses. It's one ball and no strikes. Slider outside the zone. 1-0 to Zach DiCenzo. 1-0 to Zach DiCenzo. Here's the 1-0 pitch from Nick Davila. There is a slider in for a strike. It's 1-1. Now DiCenzo, a big, strong man. Hit a home run to right field in Cincinnati. Seen him with a couple of extra base hits as well. Here's the pitch. And there's in there for a strike. Another slider. Not sure he's seen a fastball yet. One ball, two strikes to Zach DiCenzo. DiCenzo batting here with nobody on and two outs in a 2-2 game in the seventh. The pitch. This one hit to right field. Into the gap it goes, and now the catch is made. Look,

0: like it might have gotten down for a moment, but the right fielder Luke Raley was able to cut it off, and that will retire the side. So after seven innings here at Dyke at Park, it's anybody's ball game. Seattle 2, Houston 2.
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0: Mariners burn.
1: Astros and Mariners all square at two apiece as we start the eighth inning. Angel De Los Santos struck out Julio Rodriguez to end the seventh back out there. Facing 3-4 and 5 in the Mariners' order. Naylor, Raleigh, and Arozarena. Josh Naylor, a single and a walk in three trips to the plate. First pitch by De Los Santos, and that's a ground ball right side to his left. Altuve fields it on a couple of hops and throws out Naylor. One pitch, one out.
2: Yeah, pretty good play. Not only did Altuve had to range to his left and the outfield grass, but then came up throwing. And the most important part of it was the fact that you get an out on one pitch, and it was Josh Naylor who makes that out.
1: There's Cal Raleigh, 0 for 3 tonight. Couple of strikeouts and a double play ground out. Switch hitter batting left. Paredes toes on the grass at third. Infield shades to pole. Outfield with Matthews shaded toward right center. Pitch on the way. And Raleigh skies this one right center field. Coming in is Cole, more toward right field now. Cole makes the catch. So two pitches, two outs. Which leads one to believe that Randy Arozarena will probably take a pitch here.
2: At least.
1: Arozarena, 2 for 3. With a couple of singles. Edward Bizzardo is up in the Mariners' bullpen. He'll likely have the bottom of the eighth. Brian King, lefty, has started throwing in the Astros' pen. Pitch to Arozarena. And that is in tight for a ball. Arozarena 0 for 5 with a walk and 3 strikeouts in his career against De Los Santos. Now the 1-0. Inside again. Backs Arozarena off the plate. 2-0. 95 on that fastball. Astros trying to end a 4-game losing streak and trying to end a 9-game skid at the hands of the Mariners. Haven't beaten the Mariners since last year. Been swept in the last two series. 2-0. Swing and a miss. Tied him up on the fastball in, and it's 2-1. With his two hits tonight, Arozarena now with a 7-game hit streak. 2-1. Inside again, 3-1. All these pitches have been in to Arozarena.
2: Yeah, Arozarena hadn't stopped him from diving. That time he dropped the bat.
1: You know, always among the league leaders in hit by pitches because of how he dives over the plate. Three, one. Swing and a miss. A vicious cut at a slider. First breaking ball he has seen, and it's a full count.
2: Yeah, he was trying to change the

0: score right there. He may have broken a cleat on that swing.
1: 2-2 ball game. Astros and Mariners tied. Two out. Nobody on for Seattle. Top of the eighth. 3-2. Swing and a miss. High fastball gets him. A Rosarena down on strikes. A fist pump from Angel De Los Santos as he comes off the mound. And it's a 1-2-3 inning. We go to the bottom of the eighth. Astros 2, Mariners 2.
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0: 2-2 ball game. Astros and Mariners tied. Bottom of the eighth. Edward Brizardo, new pitcher for Seattle. His first pitch is hit by Braden Shoemake off the glove of a diving Young and into right, a base hit. Braden Shoemake, his second hit of the night. Young diving to his left. It was a one-hopper that he wound up not being able to corral. And Shoemake with an eight-game hit streak, a career high. 10 hits for the Astros tonight.
1: Yeah, 2 hits for Braden Shoemake, and now Bryce Matthews, who has base hits in his last 2 at-bats.
0: Yeah, 2 for 3. Brizardo, 2.29 ERA in 21 games, 19 and two-thirds innings, 17 hits, 7 walks, 17 strikeouts. Matthews squares, pops the bunt up into the screen behind home. Strike one. It was the third baseman, Rivas, charging aggressively. When he saw Matthews square, corners were already coming in.
1: Well, everybody says the toughest pitch to bunt is the high fastball. Yeah. Be able to get on top of it.
0: That's what that was, that first pitch. A throw over to first base, and Shoemake back with a dive. Pretty close play. Mariners are going to take a look at it, see if they want to challenge. Dan Wilson is left hand up. Seattle not challenging.
1: Quick feet and a very quick tag by Naylor at first base.
0: Rivas stepping on the grass at third. See if Matthew squares again here. The 0-1, he does square, and he gets the bunt down first base side. Back to Brizardo, and he throws it away to second base. Shoemake on his way to third. Matthews racing to second. Rodriguez bobbles the ball for a moment, but he recovers as Shoemake had a notion of trying to score there. A bunt to the first base side of the mound. Brizardo got to it quickly. He had an out at second, but he threw it away.
1: A lot of moving parts. J.P. Crawford, instead of coming off the bag, tried to keep his foot on the bag, and the throw sailed to the right field side of second base and ended up going into center field. And then Julio Rodriguez tried to field it a couple of times. He almost kicked that all the way back into the infield.
0: So now second and third, nobody out, infield in. And the batter is Zach Cole, who's 2 for 3 with a couple of singles. Pitch on the way. And that is inside for a ball. Matthews is being credited with a sacrifice and then an error on the pitcher, Brizardo. One-oh. Inside again, and it's 2-0 now to Cole. Brizardo blew the save a couple of outings ago on Sunday in Chicago. Gave up a game-tying home run to Randall Grichuk of the White Sox and the sac fly. And the White Sox wound up winning that game 2-1. Now all the infielders are going to meet on the mound along with the catcher and pitcher here.
1: Good read, too, by Bryce Matthews getting into second base on that play. That's where I'm surprised for a moment that Julio Rodriguez might have been charged with an error as well with Matthews moving into second base.
0: I think the reason he wasn't was because Matthews was already pretty much there by the time Rodriguez bobbled it. All right, meeting adjourned. It's a 2-0 count to Zach Cole. 2-2 game, second and third, nobody out. The pitch down and in, and that get the foot of Cole? It did. I think it got his back foot. It kicks over in the foul territory on the third base side. The ball does. And the Astros load the bases in a rather painful way. See where exactly that got Zach Cole. Yeah, it did get him on the inside of that left foot.
1: Yeah, back foot slider.
0: As Pizarro's all over the place to Cole in that whole plate appearance. Now, keep in mind, Cole, he broke a toe on his right foot, his other foot, at AAA early in the season and wound up missing about 5 weeks. Cole, being tended to by assistant athletic trainer Rafael Freitas, has gotten first. He just jogged down the right field line to show that he's all right, and he looked pretty good running there. So Vasquez will come up with the bases loaded for the second straight plate appearance. He flied out to center, not deep enough to get the run in his last time. He's 0 for 2 with a sack bunt. Infield in for Seattle, bases loaded, nobody out. 2-2 game, bottom of the eighth. Pitch by Brizardo. And that is outside for a ball. Outfield shaded the other way against the right-handed hitting Vasquez. 1-0. Swing and a miss. Flails at a sweeper down 1-1. Astros were down 2-0, now trying to take the lead here. 1-1. Bouncing ball right at the shortstop. Crawford goes home with it for the force, and Raleigh stumbles as he was getting ready to make the throw to first base. He wound up down to one knee, now gets to his feet. Looked like he lost his footing there.
1: Yeah, the back foot came out from under him. I thought that that was going to turn into a relatively easy 6-2-3 double play, but when Raleigh came up to throw to first base, his back leg just came out from under it.
0: So Shoemake put out on the bases. Matthews moves to third. He's now the go-ahead run. Cole is at second. Vasquez is at first. For Jose Altuve, who drew a walk with the bases loaded his last time up, to get an RBI, he is 0-3. That RBI walk by Altuve tied the game. First pitch. And that misses outside for a ball. Bizzardo and Altuve have some history. Altuve 2-for-5 with a homer and a strikeout. Bases full of Astros trying to take their first lead of the night in the bottom of the eighth. The 1-0. And that's at the knees for a strike. 97 on the two-seamer. And it's 1-1.
1: Yeah, I think Altuve was going to make sure he threw him a strike, because Bizzardo has been spraying the ball all over the place.
0: Lefty Josh Simpson, righty Domingo Gonzalez warming in the Mariners' pen. Gonzalez made his big league debut last night. 1-1. And that is outside. Two balls and a strike. Both of these teams have had their share of opportunities. They've started to dry up for Seattle. Astros bullpen's done a good job to this point. Astros have left 9 men on base. They've left the bases loaded and two different innings. 2-1. And that is a strike on the outside corner with a sweeper. It's 2-2.
1: Yeah, two teams combined 1-for-17 with runners in scoring position in this game.
0: And that one hit by the Astros, and it didn't score a run. Runners lead off all three bases. One out, 2-2 count to Altuve. Infield in, tie game. The pitch. And Altuve lifts this into center. This will give the Astros a lead. Backpedaling Rodriguez. He's there to make the catch. Runners tag at second and third as Matthews scores to give the Astros a 3-2 lead. Altuve picks up his second RBI of the game on the sac fly.
1: And that is getting the job done, Jose Altuve. Pitch he could lift. Was able to hit it into deep center field and get the sacrifice fly and give the Astros the lead.
0: Zach Cole goes to third on the play, so runners at the corners with two out. Yordan Alvarez coming to the plate, and that'll get Dan Wilson out of the dugout. He's got the lefty Simpson ready in the pen, and looks like Simpson will enter the fray now as Wilson takes the baseball. And this call to the bullpen is brought to you by Landry's Restaurants, a leader in dining, hospitality, entertainment, and gaming. 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
5: Designated hitter, number 44, Jordan.
0: Left-hander Josh Simpson enters for Seattle. Astros have taken a 3-2 lead on the sack fly by Altuve. Zach Hall at third. At first, Christian Vasquez. Two outs. Jordan Alvarez, the batter. He has been intentionally walked. Also has an infield hit in four trips. Left-on-left matchup. Simpson delivers. And the breaking ball spins outside. Simpson making his third appearance with the Mariners. He's given up two runs in two innings, two hits, no walks, three strikeouts. He's the only lefty in Seattle's bullpen. The 1-0. Breaking ball way inside, almost hit Jordan. And it's two balls and no strikes. Simpson started the year at Triple-A Tacoma, where he pitched very well, only gave up one run in nine and a third innings. And getting the call earlier this month, he's pitched in the big leagues with the Marlins last year. 2-0. And that is off the outside corner. Raleigh's going to challenge.
6: Pitch is called the ball. The catcher is challenging.
0: It looks like Raleigh's going to lose this one. That appeared to be a little low to Jordan. And it is low.
6: The call is confirmed. Seattle has one challenge remaining.
1: You talked about it. Catchers can see the corners better than they can see up and down. That ball was down below the zone.
0: So the Mariners still have one ABS challenge remaining. Astros have both of theirs. It's a 3-0 count to Jordan. Simpson delivers. And that is outside. Ball four. A four-pitch walk to Jordan, which probably isn't the worst outcome if you're Seattle. Simpson stuck with his sweeper that entire at-bat.
1: When you take into consideration, Jordan's not your ordinary left-handed hitter.
0: That's
1: it's
0: right.
1: It's 322 against left-handed pitching.
0: So the bases are reloaded with Cole still at third. Vasquez now at second. Alvarez at first. Two outs, 3-2 Astros. And Isak Paredes looking for a big two-out hit. He's one for four tonight. Lefty delivers. And Paredes grounds it sharply foul third base side. Tony Perez-Chica ducking. Make sure he eluded that foul ball. Strike one. Paredes fouled out with the bases loaded in the fifth inning. The Astros have stranded the bases loaded twice tonight. Trying to avoid doing it here. Get some insurance. 0-1. That's high. It's a ball and a strike. Missed with a fastball at 94 from Josh Simpson. 32nd round pick of the Marlins back in 2019 out of Columbia University. Native of Stafford, Connecticut. High set for Simpson, the 1-1. And Paredes pops it up. This is on the infield. Who wants it? Players converge behind the mound. It's the second baseman, Young Chase, taking charge, making the two-handed grab to retire the side. But the Astros take their first lead on the sack fly by Altuve. Brian King coming in to try and get the final three outs as we go to the ninth. Astros 3, Mariners 2.
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0: 3-2, Astros lead the Mariners as we go to the ninth inning. Brian King on to try and get the final three outs for the Astros. Also for Houston, Cam Smith now in right field with Zach Cole moving over to left as Zach DiCenzo is now out of the game. And we have a pinch hitter as well to start the inning. Luke Raley was scheduled to hit. He hit a home run earlier. It's going to be right-handed hitting Connor Joe coming off the bench to bat. King's first pitch, swing and a miss at a sweeper for strike one. King, three saves, a 3.24 ERA in 14 games, 16 and two-thirds innings, 17 hits, 5 walks, and 15 strikeouts. The 0-1 to Joe, and that's lifted foul and out of play off to the right. Connor Joe is hitting 240 on the year, 6 for 25 with a homer. Astros taking their first lead in the bottom of the eighth on the sac fly by Altuve, who drew a bases-loaded walk that tied the game in the sixth inning. Christian Walker also homered in that inning. 0-2. That's high, and it's 1-2. Rob Refsnyder on deck. Then it's Cole Young, a left-handed hitter. The pitch. Joe check swing, fouls it over the Astros' first base dugout. Winds up hitting off the facing of the Honda Club level. 1-2 still. Pitch on the way. And that's down and in. July 20th last year was the last time that the Astros defeated the Seattle Mariners. They've lost 9 consecutive meetings to Seattle. 2-2. Bounced sharply foul at the third baseline. Astros won that game in Seattle 11-3. As it was Caleb Ort who got the win, Brian Wu who got the loss. Two and two, the count to Joe. Pitch on the way. Smacked up the middle. Altuve backhands it. Goes down to one knee. Gets up. Throws the first. Got him. Excellent play by Altuve. He was down on his knees by the time he fielded that ball to step into the outfield up the middle and able to make the play for the first out.
2: Knew how much time he had. Didn't rush it. Came up and threw a dart to first base.
0: Here's Rob Refsnyder in the DH spot. He pinch hit for Canzone in the sixth and struck out. Pitch on the way, and there's a strike on the outside corner. 93 on the fastball. Oh, one, and that's a little high. Rob Refsnyder's made a nice living hitting left-handed pitching. Basically only plays against lefties. This season, however, he is 5 for 42 off lefties. 1-1. And that's high, 2-1. Refsnyder, a career 272 hitter off southpaws. Two-one. That's down, and it's 3-1. On deck. Left-handed hitting Cole Young. 3-2 Astros. One out, no one on for Seattle. Top of the ninth pitch. And Refsnyder fouls it off his front foot. Fastball, and it's a full count. Luke Raley homered in the sixth to knock Lance McCullers out of the game. Bullpens come on since, and they've been excellent. Steven Okert and Angel De Los Santos each with perfect inning and a third. 3-2. Fouled back to the screen on a sweeper away, and the count remains full.
2: Each with two very well-timed and big strikeouts as well.
0: Refsnyder waiting for another 3-2 from Brian King. Here it comes. And that's down and in, ball four. Missed with the sweeper. And Refsnyder is aboard with one out. He represents the tying run. as now Cole Young will stand in. He's 0 for 3 tonight. Pop out and a couple of strikeouts. Left-on-left matchup here. Paredes toes on the grass at third. Pitch on the way. And Young hits this in the air pretty well out to left center, racing over and getting under it is Zach Cole. Makes the catch in a little nook just beside the out-of-town scoreboard out by the visitor's bullpen. And the Mariners are down to their final out. That was pretty well struck by Cole Young.
2: And slicing as well, which brought it kind of around that corner and that little nook that at the end of the out-of-town scoreboard as well. So very well played by Zach Cole.
0: Mitch Garver is going to pinch hit here for Leo Rivas, right-handed hitter. And that'll get Josh Miller out of the dugout to go over the scouting report. Garver, a 167 hitter in 19 games, 8 for 48, no homers and an RBI. He's always had home run power. Hasn't shown it as much in recent years as his playing time has diminished, but he once hit 31 home runs in the season and won a Silver Slugger Award. That was with the Twins back in 2019. Ref Snyder at first, two out, 3-2. Astros, Mariners down to their final out. First pitch to Garver is over for a strike with a sweeper, nothing and one. King works on the first base side of the rubber, delivers, and Garver takes a sweeper down and in. Garver 0 for 4 with a pair of strikeouts in his career against King. One. And that's in there for a strike at the knees. 93 on the fastball, and the Mariners are down to their final strike. Fans get to their feet. More than 27,000 here tonight. They want to see the Astros beat a team that has become their nemesis the last few years. The 1-2 in tight, 2-2. King cups his glove over his right ear to hear the pitch call. Now the hands come together below the belt, 2-2. In tight again with a fastball, and it's a full count. So with two out, Ref Snyder will be off and running from first base. J.P. Crawford on deck as the lineup turns over after Garver, the pinch hitter. 3-2. Swing and a foul back to the screen on a sweeper away, and we'll do it again at 3-2.
2: Astros have seen a lot of Mitch Garver over the years, whether it was in Texas and now in Seattle. Spent a lot of time in the American League West.
0: Played in the ALCS for the Rangers in 2023 against the Astros. 3-2 again. And that is ripped foul into the net down the left field line. And it's 3-2 still to Garver.
2: Out in front of a sweeper that time.
0: Garver in his third season with the Mariners. Waiting for another 3-2. Here it is. And that is outside. Ball four, but a challenge.
3: The catcher is challenging.
0: Christian Vasquez tapping the helmet. That looks to be a little high. We'll find out for sure here. Garver jogs down to first base. And it is indeed a ball.
3: Ball is confirmed. Houston has one challenge remaining.
0: So, second walk of the inning issued by King, who had walked only five coming into this game. And now it's J.P. Crawford, another left-handed hitter. He hit a leadoff homer. 1-for-4, first pitch. Crawford takes a strike at the knees on the outside corner. Ref Snyder, the tying run at second. Go-ahead run at first with the Mariners down to their final out. Garver, that runner at first base. Here's the 0-1. Slow bouncer, right side, tough play. Altuve charges, bare hands, won't bother to make a throw. Tough luck there for the Astros. An infield hit for Crawford, and Seattle has them loaded.
2: Altuve playing back just really did not have a chance. The high chopper fielded the ball basically just a little bit past the mound.
0: And now it gives Julio Rodriguez a shot. He's 1-for-4 tonight with a double. Go-ahead runs in scoring position. Bases loaded for Seattle. First pitch. And a swing and a foul off Rodriguez's leg on a fastball in, and it's nothing and one. Rodriguez 0-for-4 with a strikeout in his career against Brian King. Has hits in 11 of his last 12 games against the Astros, and Rodriguez limping as he walks around the home plate dirt area. That'll draw the attention of Seattle's trainer and manager Dan Wilson. Rodriguez looks like he's pointing at the top of his left foot. And we just saw the replay. Yeah, that's where that ball got him.
2: It went up inner part of the, towards the top of the foot.
0: And Rodriguez is going to stay in. Gets a pat on the back from both manager and trainer. Astros losers of 4 in a row and have dropped 9 straight meetings with Seattle. Trying to put an end to that here. Need one more out, but Seattle's loaded the bases. Astros lead 3-2 in the ninth. 0-1. That's high, 1-1. 27 pitches this inning for Brian King.
2: He has thrown as many as 40 in an outing this season.
0: Yeah, I believe that one was in a two-inning stint.
2: Yes, it was against St. Louis.
0: 1-1. Rodriguez fouls it back to the screen, and the Mariners once again down to their final strike. Outfield shaded the other way. They're deep, especially Cole in left. He's got his heels on the warning track over toward left center. 1-2. That's high. Count is even. Fans have been standing for a little while now. King brings the hands together. 2-2 to Rodriguez. And that's a little high. It's 3-2. No place to put Rodriguez. Mariners have put together some pretty good plate appearances here. Third 3-2 count they've gotten off Brian King. Runners will be on the move. Payoff pitch. And that's ripped foul down the left field line off the net. A sweeper. And we'll do it again at 3-2.
2: Brian Abreu beginning to throw in the Astros bullpen.
0: Yeah, 31 pitches now for King. Andres Munoz warming in Seattle's pen just in case. King comes set. 3-2. High ball 4, and we're tied at 3. Rodriguez walks. Ref Snyder scores. The Astros had the Mariners down to their final out, down to their final strike. But Seattle able and not to score.
2: 3 walks and an infield single have done the trick here for the Mariners.
0: Out to the mound goes Vasquez. So both teams have benefited from a bases loaded walk. Altuve had one that tied the score back in the sixth inning. Rodriguez ties the score here in the ninth. So Naylor to the plate. Vasquez back to his position after going out to the mound. Josh Naylor is 1-for-3 with a single and a walk. 3-3 ball game, ninth inning. Naylor's faced King once before and singled. Pitch on the way. Breaking ball strike, nothing and one. Looking ahead to the bottom of the ninth, it'll be 4, 5, and 6. Walker, Smith, and Shoemake. Cam Smith coming into the game on defense this inning. 0-1. Bouncer hit off the plate. coming off the mound, King. He picks it up, throws to first, just in time to get Naylor. Oh, that was close. And Mariners are going to take a look at it, see if they want a challenge. King took his time, and it's going to be a challenge by Dan Wilson in Seattle.
2: Well, Eric Young Jr., the first base coach, he came sprinting down the first base line, imploring the dugout to take a quick look at this.
3: Seattle is challenging the call.
0: Did Naylor's right heel, he kind of jumped at the base, did Naylor's right heel hit the base before that ball was in the back of Christian Walker's mitt?
2: We have looked at it a couple of times, and I'm not sure.
0: Astros are walking off the field after seeing it on the big board. I tend to think that just beat Naylor. Yeah, I think so. Yeah, Astros players are coming off the field. They're convinced that we're going to the bottom of the ninth tied.
2: But as close as it could get.
0: Yep. But yeah, that last step, Naylor kind of jumped at the base. And almost got that right heel to the bag before that ball was in Walker's mitt. At least we think. And again, the call on the field is out. That's important, too.
2: But I think they'll be able to actually confirm this.
0: I do, too. And bottom line is there's not enough there to overturn.
2: Yeah, that's...
0: Here we go.
3: After review, call stands. Record out. Seattle loses the count. Yep.
0: So the inning does draw to a close, but the Mariners tie it. Thanks to three walks, one with the bases loaded. We go to the bottom of the ninth. Astros 3, Mariners 3.
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0: Bottom of the ninth inning, Astros looking for their first walk-off win of the year. 3-3 game, Astros and Mariners tied after Seattle got a run down to their final strike on the bases-loaded walk. Andrés Muñoz now on. Christian Walker will lead it off. He homered earlier. First pitch is a slider for a strike on the outside corner. Nothing and one. Some other changes for Seattle. Connor Joe, pinch hitter, stays in the game in right field. Brendan Donovan now enters the game at third base as Mitch Garver, who pinch hit, stays in the game and catches. 0-1, swing and a miss at a slider away, and it's quickly nothing and two to Christian Walker. Muñoz got the save in the first game of this series on Monday. A 5.63 ERA in 17 games, 16 innings, 15 hits, 7 walks, 26 strikeouts. The 0-2. Swing and a miss. Slider gets Walker. Three straight sliders, and there's one out in the bottom of the ninth.
1: Yeah, the guy that can bring it 101 miles an hour throws you three nasty sliders, and just like that, there's one away.
0: That'll bring up Cam Smith batting for the first time. He entered the game on defense in right field, top of the ninth. Smith hitting 203 on the year. First pitch, and Smith fouls it over the screen, strike one. Cam, 297 on base percentage, four homers, 17 RBIs, but hitless in his last 12 at-bats. Outfield shades him the other way. Brian Abreu is up in the Astros bullpen. 0-1. Slider just misses off the outside corner, and it's 1-1. So it'd be Abreu should this game go to the 10th for the Astros. Brian King suffering a blown save in the top of the ninth. 1-1. And Smith rifles it in the right center, a base hit. He played on a few hops by Joe, and Cam Smith ends an 0-for-12 with a solid single.
1: Our guy's talking about Cam Smith getting that foot down early, getting ready to hit, getting quicker to the baseball right there. He hits it to right field, but certainly some hard work paying off.
0: So Smith represents the winning run at first with one out, bottom of the ninth. Here's Braden Shoemake, two hits tonight to give him an eight-game hit streak. He's also scored a run. First pitch. Big swing and a miss at a slider away, nothing and one. Naylor holding on. Smith at first. Infield shades to pull. 0-1. Big swing and a miss again. That was a changeup down and away. That's a pitch that Muñoz has started to throw more often, complement his fastball and slider. And it's nothing at two. Bryce Matthews on deck.

0: That's a strikeout. They're going to say it was held onto by Garver. Smith steals second as Garver kind of bobbled the ball on the exchange and doesn't throw down, so Shoemake strikes out. Smith, meanwhile, picks up his sixth steal in seven attempts, and the winning run is in scoring position for the Astros with two out for Bryce Matthews, who's 2-for-3 tonight with a couple of singles and a sack bunt his last time. He's also scored a run. First pitch. Swing and a miss at a slider down and away. Outfield shades the other way. Infield back shaded slightly to pull.
1: Sliders and changeups just about exclusively tonight from Munoz.
0: The 0-1. Fastball up and in. Did he go around? He did, says the first base umpire, Willie Traynor. And it's an 0-2 count. 98 on that fastball, or 99 on that fastball from Munoz. Smith, the winning run off second. 0-2. Bounce that one in there. Good snag by Garver. That slider was buried. 58-footer, 1-2. Matthews came into this game with three hits all season at home, but he has two more tonight. 1-2. Swing and a miss. Slider gets him. Down goes Matthews as Munoz strikes out three in the ninth, works around a single, and we go to extras. Astros 3, Mariners 3.
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0: 3-3 game, top of the 10th. Brian Abreu into the game for the Astros. Right-hander at 9.24 ERA in 14 games. 12 and two-thirds innings, 13 hits, 16 walks, 20 strikeouts. Josh Naylor is the automatic runner at second. And Brendan Donovan will bat for the first time. Came on to play third base in the bottom of the ninth. As Dan Wilson has used all of his available position players. Corner infielders creep in. Abreu's first pitch is a slider off the plate away. After a really rough start, Abreu has started to put things together. He's given up one earned run over his last five appearances, spanning five and a third, 1-0. Slider just low, and it's two balls and no strikes. Outfield straight away. After Donovan, it's a Rosarena and Joe. The 2-0. That's high. Missed with another slider. All sliders to Donovan. None of them have been strikes.
1: Yeah, they got the final out of Saturday's game, the loss in Cincinnati.
0: Astros 1-2 in extra innings. The Mariners are 1-3. The 3-0.

0: Fastball outside, ball four. And Donovan draws the walk. Bullpen had done a really good job after coming on from McCullers with one out in the sixth, with the Mariners up 2-0. Steven Okert, Angel De Los Santos combined to retire all eight they faced. And then Brian King with three walks in the ninth and an infield hit. First pitch to Randy Arozarena, swing and a miss at a slider, 0-1. Arozarena 2-for-4 tonight, a couple of singles. Now has a seven-game hit streak over which he's hitting better than .500. Outfield deep and shaded the other way. Infield back. The 0-1. Fouled back to the screen, and it's quickly 0-2 to Arozarena.
1: That four-seam fastball at 96 miles an hour from Brian Abreu.
0: And that's encouraging. That was one of the issues Abreu had early. The velocity was down. Arozarena 1-for-5 in his career off Abreu. Naylor dancing off second. The 0-2. Swing and a foul back to the screen on the slider. 0-2 still. Abreu, the fifth pitcher used by the Astros tonight. McCullers started. Gave up two runs and 5 1/3. Astros took a 3-2 lead in the bottom of the eighth, but Mariners able to get a run in the top of the ninth. 0-2. Slider off the outside corner. Vasquez looking over in the Astros dugout, yeah, standing up. Not sure what that was about, but now Rosarena's ready and waiting. Naylor at second, Donovan at first. 1-2. Swing and a miss. Chased the slider in the dirt. And Arozarena strikes out for the first out of the top of the 10th.
1: Obviously a huge out to get that first one here with two runners on. And then you take care of business against a couple of righties waiting to hit.
0: Here's Connor Joe. He pinch hit in the ninth and grounded out. Stays in the game in right field. Again, no position players left on Dan Wilson's bench. First pitch up and in as Joe turns out of the way of the 97-mile-an-hour fastball, ball one. Alex Hoppe, who pitched two nights ago, is warming in the Seattle bullpen for the bottom of the 10th. Andres Munoz has already been used. 1-0. Fouled back to the screen. 96 on the fastball in, and it's 1-1. It's really good to see this velocity returning for Brian Abreu. He's working on some things mechanically to try and get back right. One one. Slider, bounce softly left side, coming on the field to Paredes, steps on third for one, throws across the diamond on a hop, and safe. Walker can't handle the scoop, and now going to third base is Donovan, as that scoop led to the ball going almost halfway between the mound and first base. Walker didn't know where it was. So that's going to be a put out at third of Naylor. There are two outs in the inning. Donovan will get to third on what will likely be an error on Paredes.
1: Yeah, ball was down. He scooped at it. Ball popped up in the air. Like you said, Walker was looking all over for it, couldn't find it.
0: Here's Rob Refsnyder. First pitch, slider's a strike on the outside corner, 0-1 to Refsnyder, who pinch hit in the sixth inning and struck out. It stayed in the game in the DH spot. He walked and scored the tying run in the ninth. Here's the 0-1. That's high. Missed with a fastball. A rare plate appearance against a right-handed pitcher for Rob Refsnyder. Only his 11th this season. 1-1. Way high, almost hit Refsnyder in the head as he turned out of the way. Really errant fastball, and it's 2-1.
1: And that ball just kept chasing Refsnyder, and problem is, it's a good job that Christian Vasquez was able to put a glove on that.
0: Yeah.
1: Could have easily gone to the backstop.
0: Absolutely. Naylor, who's the automatic runner, Donovan, is at third. Naylor, the automatic runner, was already put out. Joe, the runner at first. Two outs, 2-1. Swing and a miss and a slider away. It's 2-2 to Ref Snyder.
1: Well, misses high and in on a fastball that got away from him, then dots up a slider just off the plate.
0: 8 balls, 8 strikes out of 16 pitches thrown by Abreu. Here's the 2-2. Slider is lifted out to left center. Playable for Cole to his left. Coming in now, makes the catch, and the side is retired. So the Mariners held off the scoreboard in the top of the 10th. Astros looking for a walk-off as we go to the bottom of the 10th inning at Daikin Park. Astros 3, Mariners 3.
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0: Bottom of the 10th, Astros and Mariners knotted at 3 apiece. Alex Hoppe now on the pitch for Seattle. He threw 2 scoreless innings last night, 2 perfect innings, in fact, and needed 23 pitches. So back out there. There's only one other pitcher left in Seattle's bullpen. Bryce Matthews, the automatic runner at second. He's the winning run. Corner infielders come in against Zach Cole, who's singled twice and been hit by a pitch in 4 trips. Cole squaring before Hoppe delivers, and Hoppe now turns towards second base. A little inside move. Hoppe, a 6.75 ERA in 5 games. He's given up 5 runs in 6 2/3 innings, 6 hits, 3 walks, and 10 strikeouts. Throws hard. Cole squaring again as he waits the pitch, and Cole bunts it, but back hits the catcher, Garver. That's strike one.
1: You got guys that are coming to the major leagues. They've been through the minors, and they didn't get here by laying down bunts, but that's something they're going to have to be able to come up with here in this situation.
0: Naylor in on the grass at third. Matthews edges off second. Cole squaring the pitch, and it's in the dirt, and then hops to the right of Garver, which will allow the runner to go to third. So Matthews gets the 90 feet. Cole doesn't have to even lay one down. In the dirt, kick to Garver's right about 15 feet.
1: Well, Garver is one of those guys that will put a knee down on the ground, and that's going to be a wild pitch to get the winning run to third base with nobody out.
0: So now the infield's in, bunt likely off now. The 1-1 to Cole. And that is outside. 2 balls and a strike. And outfield has shortened up, trying to prevent any bloops from falling in. The 2-1. And that's down and in. It's 3-1. Christian Vasquez on deck. And after Vasquez, it's the top of the order. Astros trying to end a 4-game losing streak and also end a 9-game losing streak to Seattle dating back to last September. 3-1. Swing and a bouncer to the backstop, and it's a full count. A slider there to Zach Cole. Matthews, the winning run 90 feet away. Nobody out. Bottom of the 10th. 3-3 game. The 3-2. Pulled past the dive of Naylor and in the right field. Matthews can walk home, and the Astros walk off the Mariners. 4-3 in 10. Zach Cole mobbed after getting the first base. As for the first time in the last 10 meetings, the Astros defeat Seattle. Houston also ending a 4-game skid with their first walk-off win of the season.
1: Really set up by the wild pitch to get Bryce Matthews to third base with nobody out. That forces Seattle to bring the infield in. And Zach Cole, with two strikes, puts the ball in play, gets it by Naylor, and the Astros beat the Mariners.
0: We'll be back with the Gallery Furniture postgame show after this.
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0: Astros defeat the Mariners 4-3 in 10 innings. We're joined now in the Astros dugout by Bryce Matthews. And I know you may not know the exact numbers, but the Mariners have had the Astros number of late. It had to feel good to not only get a win, but also against the Seattle ball club.
14: For sure, 100%. 100%, we needed this one.
1: How's it feel, though, to get a little success here at home? Couple of hits tonight. Looked like you were really seeing it very well.
14: 100%, really good. Just trying to make something happen. Make some plays out there in the field, swing the bat well, just grind together at bats, and just pass the bat to the next guy.
0: Absolutely, and the Astros able to do that. And how about the work of the bullpen tonight? I know you gave up the lead in the ninth inning, but before that, Okert, De Los Santos, and also then Brian Abreu in the 10th inning, looks like he's turned the corner.
14: Yeah, for sure. They look really good out there. Yeah, I can't say enough about those guys. They work day in and day out. Really hard workers and just proud of the way they fought tonight. Everybody, honestly.
0: All right, Bryce Matthews scoring the winning run tonight. Thanks so much for joining us.
14: Thank you, guys. Have a good one.
0: Astros 4-3 winners over Seattle in 10 innings. Astros 4 runs, 12 hits, 1 error, 14 left on base. Mariners 3 runs, 8 hits, 1 error, 11 left on. Brian Abreu 2-2 with the win for the Astros. Alex Hoppe 0-1. With the loss for the Astros. Time of game, 3 hours and 25 minutes. Played in front of 27,540 at Daikin Park. Roof closed tonight as the Astros, with the win, end a four-game skid, also end a nine-game losing streak to Seattle, and improved to 17-27 on the year, while the Mariners see their win streak end at 2 games. They're now 21-23. We'll be back with more of the Gallery Furniture post-game show after this.
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0: Astros winners in 10 innings over the Mariners 4-3. Mariners jumped out to a 2-0 lead. First batter of the game, J.P. Crawford, took Lance McCullers Jr. deep to right field, and it was 1-0 Mariners. Seattle got another in the sixth inning with one out. Luke Raley took McCullers deep. That made it 2-0. That would end the night for McCullers, giving up those two runs over 5 1/3 innings. Astros went to work in the sixth. Bryce Miller making his first start of the year, coming off the IL today with an oblique injury, was still on the mound, and the first batter he faced in the home six was Christian Walker. Starting pitching, Mariners have it in spades. 2-1, Walker drives this one pretty deep to right. Back onto the warning track is Raley. At the wall, he leaps, and it is gone! Christian Walker, an opposite field homer, and the Astros are on the board. It's 2-1 Seattle. Number 10 for Walker.
1: Again, a pitch just on that outer third, and Christian Walker, with his big arms extended, able to drive it into right field for his 10th home run of the season.
0: The Astros weren't done in the inning. After Zach DiCenzo grounded out, Braden Shumake and Bryce Matthews with back-to-back singles to Chase Miller. Cooper Criswell came in. He allowed a base hit to Zach Cole to load up the bases with one out. Christian Vasquez then flied out for the second out of the inning, and that brought up Jose Altuve. This crowd rising.
1: For the first time in the series.
0: Runners will be on the move. 3-2. Way outside, ball four, and we're tied. Shumake scores on the walk drawn by Altuve, and it's 2-2.
1: How about that plate appearance from Jose Altuve? After getting behind in the count, able to lay off a couple of pitches just above the zone, and then that one really not close.
0: So the Astros had tied the game at two, and the Astros would take the lead in the eighth inning. It was Edward Brizardo on the mound. He allowed a leadoff single to Braden Shumake, his second hit of the day. Bryce Matthews then came up to bunt him over, and the bunt was fielded by Brizardo, but he threw it away to second base for an error that allowed Shumake to go to third, Matthews to second. Zach Cole was then hit by a pitch to load the bases. Christian Vasquez then grounded one to the drawn-in shortstop Crawford, who went home to get the force. So the bases were still loaded, but there was now one out, and the batter was Jose Altuve. The pitch. And Altuve lifts this in the center. This will give the Astros a lead. Backpedaling Rodriguez. He's there to make the catch. Runners tag at second and third as Matthews scores to give the Astros a 3-2 lead. Altuve picks up his second RBI of the game on the sac fly. So the Astros were able to take the lead, but the Mariners answered in the ninth inning. Brian King was on the mound to try and get the final three outs. He got pinch hitter Connor Joe to ground out, but then he walked pinch hitter, or the next batter, Rob Refsnyder. Cole Young then flied out to left center, and the Mariners were down to their final out, but pinch hitter Mitch Garver walked. J.P. Crawford then reached on an infield hit to load the bases. And then Julio Rodriguez drew a bases-loaded walk to force home Refsnyder and tie the game at three. Brian King had walked five all season, but walked three in the ninth. Mariners were kept off the scoreboard in the top of the 10th inning by Brian Abreu. Worked around a leadoff walk to Brendan Donovan able to get the next three hitters. And then it was on to the bottom of the 10th. Bryce Matthews was the automatic runner for the Astros. Alex Hoppe came on to pitch for Seattle and faced Zach Cole. Matthews, the winning run, 90 feet away. Nobody out. Bottom of the 10th. 3-3 game. The 3-2. Pulled past the dive of Naylor and in the right field. Matthews can walk home. And the Astros walk off the Mariners. 4-3 in 10. Zach Cole mobbed after getting the first base. As for the first time in the last 10 meetings, the Astros defeat Seattle. Houston also ending a four-game skid with their first walk-off win of the season. Make sure you stay tuned for the 10th inning show with Matt Thomas on KBME 790 immediately following our game coverage. Kevin Eschenfelder with a look around the majors as the Gallery Furniture post-game show continues next.
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1: Well, back here on the post-game show, the Astros winning it tonight by a score of 4-3. Let's take a look at some out-of-town scores brought to you by Landry's Restaurants, the leader in dining, hospitality, entertainment, and gaming. On the scoreboard, Cleveland wins at home. They double up the Angels 4-2. Baltimore shuts out New York. They shut out the Yankees 7-0. Max Fried lasted just three innings in this one. Red Sox, a 3-1 winner over the Phillies. Sonny Gray with his fourth win. Toronto 5, Tampa Bay 3 north of the border. Dalton Varsho, walk-off grand slam. Mickey Moniak hit his 12th as Colorado all over Pittsburgh 10-4. Washington with a 2-run 10th inning wins it over Cincinnati 8-7. Braves beat the Cubs 4-1. Mauricio Dubon hit his third for the Bravos. Mets beat the Detroit Tigers 3-2. New York with a walk-off in the 10th. White Sox are back to 500. They beat Kansas City 6-5. San Diego a 3-1 win over Milwaukee. Mason Miller's 13th save. Miami 9-5 victory over Minnesota. Texas with a walk-off win. They beat Arizona 6-5 thanks to a 3-run 9th inning. Danny Jansen, the RBI walk-off single. Two games still in progress. The A's doubling up the St. Louis Cardinals in Sacramento 4-2 in the 7th inning. And Shohei Ohtani with 6 shutout innings at Chavez Ravine as the Dodgers lead San Francisco 4-0. Astros get the win tonight. Robert Ford will wrap things up in just a moment.
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0: Astros and Mariners wrap up this four-game series tomorrow afternoon. Mike Burrows, 2-4, 5.04 ERA, will start for the Astros against Luis Castillo, who is 0-4 with a 6.57 ERA for Seattle. 1:10 first pitch will be on the air with Astro Launch beginning at 12:40 on the Houston Astros Radio Network. Certainly hope you can join us. I'd like to thank all who made tonight's broadcast possible. Our studio producer is Josh C. Our producer engineer is Matt Bolts. For Kevin Eschenfelder, I'm Robert Ford saying so long. Once again, the final score from Daikin Park in 10 innings. Houston Astros 4, Seattle Mariners 3.
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0: Matthews, the winning run 90 feet away. Nobody out. Bottom of the 10th, 3-3 game. The 3-2.
3: Pulled. The dive of Naylor and in the right field. Matthews can walk home, and the Astros walk off the Mariners. 4-3 in 10. Zach Cole bobbed after getting the first base. As for the first time in the last 10 meetings, the Astros defeat Seattle. Houston also ending a four-game skid with their first walk-off win of the season.
8: And the first time, I think Robert Ford said 10. Well, first it's 7 against the Mariners this year. I mean, 2025 is in the rearview mirror for me. 2026 means the Astros finally taste victory against the Seattle Mariners, and we will talk about it here tonight on the 10th Inning Show. Matt Thomas with you on 11 o'clock on KBME in Houston. Honestly, good victory. Really felt nervous when the home run got was given up early by Lance McCullers, but he settled down. Bullpen did its job. Astros had three consecutive innings of bases loaded. Got enough runs in. Would have liked a lot more. That just wasn't the case. A lot of runners left on in scoring position. And then you have Brian King, who'd been done a pretty good job as a late-game guy. There is such a dramatic difference from being the closer and being the high-leverage super, I can get that ninth inning out guy, to a guy that feels the emotions and feels the pressure. And I thought Brian King did that tonight. Brian Abreu came in, gave you a good 10th. And then an Astro in Zach Cole, who's playing, frankly, because of injuries and not because necessarily he's done a whole lot at the major league level, comes through with a big hit today to win the ball game. As part of a good day for him overall, 3-for-4 for the eighth place hitter in the Astros lineup as the Astros pick up the win by a final score of 4-3. You've listened to all the highlights. You've heard Robert Ford run through the rundown. It's now time for you and I to discuss it at 713-212-5790. 713-212-5790 as the Astros improve now to 17-27 and will not wake up tomorrow morning at all under any circumstance with the worst record in the American League. That's because today the Angels lost to the Guardians in Cleveland. But most importantly, the Astros finally getting something against that Seattle team and winning by a score of 4-3. Good job overall for Lance McCullers, as didn't throw a lot of curveballs because apparently the nail is a huge part of that. And not that I've ever thrown a major league curveball, but obviously a thumbnail or a nail on a anywhere in the hand is important to it. Gave you 5 1/3, two runs, two home runs, two solo home runs over 7 hits. Oker did his job for an inning and a third. Elio De Los Santos was good for his 1 1/3. Brian King looks like the moment was too big for him, but Brian Abreu comes in and helps the cause in the 10th inning to pick up the victory. 713-212-5790. Let's talk to Robert and LaPorte on the 10th inning show. Robert, good evening to you.
9: Hey, Matt. Great win tonight by the Astros. Going up and down, bases loaded, an exciting drama of the day. I want to give a shout out to Shoemaker, Matthews, and Cole for getting 7 hits and being run in, drove it in 3 times. And let's hope for tomorrow a better day, and let's get winning, and let's start this winning streak. Let's go!
8: 713-212-5790. 713-212-5790. As the Astros again pick up the victory chance to go for a series split. And then you got the Texas Rangers coming in for three after that. The latest American League West standings, by the way, just to give you a point of things. And again, look, we're not going to do a whole lot of standings watching until the Astros start winning some more baseball games. But the reality is you do want to kind of see where things are. And even though the team is off to obviously one of the worst starts, since you go back to those early days of the 2010, 11, 12, 13 team. They've started out porous before, obviously, but it just feels like this feels differently. And I think anybody of you that have been listening and watching the Astros over the last few years certainly know that. Our post-game American League West standings tell you right now that the Astros are now all alone in fourth place. They are 5.5 behind the A's. The A's, by the way, have dropped two in a row. The Rangers have won two straight. Seattle with a loss today is in third place, and the Astros are in fourth. 713-212-5790, and we'll take a short timeout, let you hear from Joe Espada, and get some more phone calls in. In 10, Astros snap the losing streak. Get the first victory against Seattle, 4-3 here on 790.
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11: Say, Mr. Morrow.
12: Oh, hey there, fella. Looks like you got something on your mind.
11: Now, see, sometimes when I turn on the air or heat, everything's amazing, and sometimes, well, not so much.
12: Those intermittent problems sure are frustrating.
11: Yeah, I guess I better save up for a whole new system.
12: Whoa, let me stop you there, my friend. Who said anything about a new system?
11: Well, I mean, I just thought. 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
0: Here's the 2-2. Slider is lifted out to left center, playable for Cole to his left, coming in now, makes the catch, and the side is retired. So the Mariners held off the scoreboard in the top of the 10th. Astros looking for a walk-off as we go to the bottom of the 10th inning at Daikin Park. Astros 3, Mariners 3.
8: All right, bullpen did its job. Well, except Brian King. That wasn't great. Abreu, De Los Santos, a lot of different folks. Player of the game's got to be Zach Cole with a big RBI single to win the game, brought to you by Hawkins Corporation and HawkinsCorp.com. The play of the game was probably keeping that game tied after the 10, especially after Paredes gets the force out on the fielder's choice of third, then throws the bad ball to first base, eventually getting a runner to third base, and the following out after that, so that kept the game tied where it was at 3-3. Relief pitcher of the game, I'm going to give it to Brian Abreu, who's done a nice job now in four consecutive appearances. 713-212-5790 if you want to get in. This is your last opportunity because we got to go to bed. We got to go to work in the morning. 713-212-5790. The Astros, thanks to that Zach Cole walk-off first of the season for them, defeat the Mariners in 10 innings by a score of 4-3, as we now hear from Joe Espada, then we hear from you. Again, 713-212-5790. Let's get to the clubhouse now and hear it from the manager, victorious manager, Joe Espada.
17: Bryce and Zach coming through, how much are you going to need contributions like those guys going forward to just keep it on maturing?
18: Yep, Bryce, Shoemake, and Cole, bottom of our order. How many hits between seven hits between those three guys? Big RBIs, getting guys over, getting guys in. Big contribution from the bottom of our order. Those young players are taking advantage of this opportunity they're getting right now. This is fun to watch.
19: Are you starting to see some more confidence from Abreu as he's stacking good results, positive outings together?
18: 100%. And the more he goes out there, the more confidence he gets. He starts seeing the swing and misses. Big win, walk-off win. He goes out there, celebrate with his teammates. All that stuff builds up, man. And it's big. We need him, right? And when we know he's in there, it's just a matter of time and opportunities. And he's coming around.
20: How did you see Lance kind of work his way through that pattern?
18: Yeah, pitch out of trouble in the third and fifth, I think it was. Threw some strikes. He punching people out. Big outing from him. We really needed him to take us deep in the game, and our bullpen did a nice job there getting this win. But, everything started with Lance. I thought he had command of his stuff, good presence on the mound. He was working fast. His sweeper, just execution was really, really good. Really good by Lance.
21: How big was it for you guys to end the skid against the Mariners?
18: Yeah, it's a big win. It's a big win. We're down. We had opportunities early in the game to take the lead and we could capitalize. But then we got the RBI when we needed them. Altuve 900 RBIs, couldn't come up a better time. But again, I just like the contributions for the guys in the bottom. Those young players, we need those kids to, step up and help us, get guys in scoring position for the top of our order, and they did that.
17: Has Shubin giving you more than maybe you thought he would when you got him?
18: I was excited when he got that knock of his ex-teammate. I think they were teammates in Texas A&M, right?
17: Yeah.
18: That was a good start. And But, you know, we knew about the defense and we knew about the contact. But now he's starting to drive the ball. I like the speed also. It's a good pickup, you know. It's a really good pickup.
2: ¿Hubo alguna plática durante ese cese en acción donde pasó el incidente con el umpire? Para si quieres, después pasó, impulsaron los imparables.
18: Yeah, that was, you know, if it happens to one of your pitchers, sorry, because I think it was a big, you know, it was kind of a big moment where, you know, the umpire comes out of the game and Miller just kind of sitting on the mound, and, you know, if it changes, right, the rhythm and the tempo of the game, right? I'm, you know, glad that happened to them and not, you know, I know Roberto Ortiz, I know the umpire well, you know, but when your team is on defense, it's just, it just, you know, kind of freezes your momentum. And I think we probably had something to do with it there.
8: It's kind of weird, but the tenor of the game did change with the umpire and that long delay. So I don't think he wanted to make light of it, but it did obviously kind of shift the focus of where the game was going in terms of the fact the Astros were able to put together a couple of clutch moments. It wasn't a big, 12 hits on the day, which was nice. Christian Walker does hit the home run. That helped. But you certainly would like to get more than just a couple of runs off of three consecutive innings of a base-loaded play. But most importantly, I don't really care how the sausage is made. The Astros won the game. We're going to enjoy it. 4-3, the final score. 3-for-4 for Zach Cole, our walk-off RBI. First career walk-off hit for him as the Astros get the win. I'll talk with you folks tomorrow morning at 10 o'clock for the Matt Thomas Show with Ross. Astros and Mariners finish up their series. On Deck tomorrow is at 12 noon. For producer Josh C., I'm Matt Thomas. Have a great night. We'll talk with you folks tomorrow at 10 right here on Sports Talk 790.
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0: 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It is time for the Tire Rack Play of the Day.
1: Right side Mitchell. Don fakes the three, steps left, shoots it, buried it! Donovan Mitchell! Oh my goodness, he hit it from Ann Arbor, and now a steal by Strus. Bounce to Mitchell, laid it up and in! Strus on the loose with the steal!
0: There you go. Cavaliers come from behind to win in overtime, 117-113. 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All right, listen, I want to get a lot of your calls tonight. There's a lot to get to on the show, but I did say I'd love to hear from Blind Scott. Look who's first up tonight. Let's go to the phones. 877-99 on Fox. What's up, Blind Scott? How are you, man?
2: What's up, Chris? It's been about 9 months since I talked to you. You know, I've spent about $6,000 on SiriusXM subscription since I got it, so I feel like I'm part of this new home. You can welcome me in whenever you feel like. But yeah. Ever since in 2013, I got locked up. I was in solitary confinement for like 72 days till they let me get it. And so whenever you're on, I consume it because you're really good at radio. You come in and out of the breaks really good. You do good content that I'm not used to, like whatever you're doing down there, down south. You know, I'm up here in the Northeast Quarter. You know,
0: gotcha. College football, college sports. I feel.
2: Yeah. So like I met Ben. We were all hanging out, me, Coop, and Lorena on Friday night over at Fenway. Chris was recently in Boston for the Navy and Army game at Fenway. So Coop and Lorena were at Fenway Park, and Coop left something. You'll have to ask him next hour, Chris. He left something out of that trip to Denver. So Chris goes on vacation to Colorado every year, and he loves Colorado. But Coop left the worst part of the story out purposely to not offend you, Chris, because you'll be mad when he tells you what happened to him when he went there. It was not good. It was not a good trip, not memorable. He would not give an endorsement of Colorado after you hear this. But I don't want it to eat into my airtime, though, because I just met Ben Maller, and he guided me all around this bar, and the listeners were buying me like 12 daiquiris, and I only met Lorena and them for an hour and a half, and then they left me at the bar by myself, and I closed the place down, and they all ran away, and I met Ben's wife, and Ben confronted me in front of my apartment and was like, can you stop acting crazy on social media? You're supposed to represent the show better, and I never seen him that mad, but I was acting real funny, like running up to him. But it was real, like, great to see him. Like, I've met Ben more than Chris has. Ben's only met him once at a Denny's, like, down the street for breakfast when Chris was in town before. Like, I know Chris's whole radio career because I'm a huge fan. We'll talk InfoWars even. Like, I know Rex, whatever it is, Rex Jones or whatever. But that's not for this show. But, Chris, I'm so happy you're filling in tonight. I'm going to listen to the whole show. You know, I love it when you're on Fox Sports Radio because you usually talk to people. Like, you'll ask advice to Lorena about your family in a little while, and I just can't wait. I would talk through this whole segment, but I haven't been able to get on the radio in Boston. They blocked me from all the social media pages because I'm obsessed with this Mike Vrabel thing. I'm posting about it. Mike Vrabel was in my neighborhood having that affair when he was with Diane Rossini. He was right across the street from me having breakfast. I swear he was using Josh Kraft's apartment in the neighborhood where I live to have an affair with her right on the Boston Harbor. So I've been obsessed with this, with the Sports Hub, so they won't take my calls anymore. They won't communicate with me. They've blocked me from WFAN and the Sports Hub because I've talked about it so much, you know? You can't get enough of it, you know what I'm saying? I can't get enough of radio, you know?
0: I love it. Hey, Blind Scott, thanks, buddy. I appreciate the support.
2: Yeah.
0: So you guys hung out with Blind Scott, huh?
3: We did.
0: How'd that go?
4: It was fine.
0: I thought I heard Lorena laughing in the background. She was coughing.
5: No, after the Boston meet and greet, I kind of lost my voice a bit.
0: Don't blame you. You know, it's funny. I have broke bread with Ben Maller before. It was in 2007. Now, this is going to seem crazy, all right? Think about this. We had a Fox Sports Radio Christmas party, and it was deluxe, y'all.
3: Oh, yeah. I've heard about it. This is back in the day when it was...
5: Back when they actually put time and effort and money into the Christmas parties?
3: Yeah.
0: They flew me in.
5: Shut up. No, they did not.
0: I kid you not. Gosh, dang it, man. I got to watch my mouth tonight. I kid you not.
5: Oh, I'm ready to dump you.
0: Ready? Well, let me, because it's actually a really cool story. It was 07. I had just gone through a divorce. I met this girl that I really liked. We had been dating for about 6 months. And Annie Zadarevich was running, and she's like, we want to fly in for the Christmas party. You can do your show in studio. It'll be great. I'm like, that's awesome. I'm like, can I bring my girlfriend? She goes, what? I'm like, I know. Listen, I'm just divorced. I'm in a tough spot. Can I bring my girlfriend? She goes, absolutely. So me, my girlfriend at the time, who's now my wife of 18 years.
5: Wow.
0: Did the show on Friday and Saturday night live from the, I guess it's still the same Fox Sports Radio studios. And after the Friday show, we went and had, I think it was either, might have been Village Inn, or is Village Inn even a thing? Is that only a Midwestern thing? But it might have been Denny's. I think Blind Scott was right. We had dinner with Ben Maller. It was a blast.
5: Wow.
0: Yeah, my wife still talks about it today. Great memories. Now, we got to talk Colorado, Coop, because I don't like that you don't dig one of my vacation destinations, okay?
4: We'll get I love Colorado. Okay.
0: Blind Scott made my night. 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
8: 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Swinging. There it is. Here comes Auspice.
1: The score is tied. Mitch wants to make it a double, and he's going to be out. He didn't get the trademark, but he did get 3,000 hits. History at Minute Maid Park in downtown Houston. We have the newest member of the 3,000 hit club. What a night it is for Biggio.
15: What an incredible honor it is to be standing in front of these great men, to be part of the greatest team ever, the Baseball Hall of Fame. Truly am honored.
1: Fly ball, left field, grand slam, grand salami. And he didn't trot around, he raced around. That's Biggio.
15: I gave the game everything I had every day. In baseball, tomorrow is not guaranteed, and I tried to play every game as if it was going to be my last.
1: We're here it comes. Here it is. Biggio will be lifted. Ransom going out to play second. And here's your last chance to salute Craig Biggio and let the applause begin.
15: To the Astro fans, you guys are the greatest fans in the world, man. I love you guys. I want to thank you for the way that you treated my family and I. I hope that I earned your respect by the way that I play the game, and I never took that for granted. And I will never forget the playoff runs that we had and the 20 years of memories. Thank you very, very much from the bottom of my heart.
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23: Evan Mobley had 6 late points to force overtime in Game 5 of the Eastern Conference semifinals. Cleveland eventually stealing a win on the road, 117-113. James Harden becoming the first player to score at least 30 points in a playoff game for 6 different teams. Game 5 of the Western Conference NHL semifinals went to overtime. Colorado with 2 late goals to force that extra frame. Minnesota had a 3-1 lead going into the third period. Colorado scored the game-winning goal 4 minutes into overtime, taking a 4-3 win to advance to the Western Conference Finals in a 4-1 series win. Major League Baseball, Atlanta gets its 30th win of the year, 4-1 over the Cubs. The White Sox beat the Royals 6-5 in AL Central matchup. Max Fried's getting an MRI after he left his start against the Orioles. Yankees dropped that one 7-0. Shohei Ohtani pitched 7 no-run innings as the Dodgers beat the Giants 4-0. He did not hit in the game. I'm Martin Weiss.
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11: Darvish, a look at second, now delivers, and Bregman bounces it right side. Bellinger to his right, he fields, throws to first, throws it away, goes to the Astros dugout. Scoring is Springer. Bregman goes to second, 1-0 Astros.
12: This is what we live for, you know, we live to play this kind of game.
11: Altuve grounds it softly right side. This will get in a run as Bellinger thought about throwing home. We'll take the sure out at first. Bregman scores, and the Astros have a 2-0 lead.
13: It's going to come down to the last game.
11: First pitch, and that is long. And caught by Correa, throws the second to double off. Forsyth, inning over.
14: It's going to be a good fight to the end.
11: And George drills this one deep to left center field. You can kiss that one goodbye. A two-run home run for George Springer. And the Astros lead it 5-0.
14: And at all costs, you know, I mean, this is what you sign up for.
11: Astros lead 5-1. Pitch on the way. Ground ball right side into the shift to his left. Altuve has it in short right, throws to first, and the Astros are 2017 World Series champions. For the first time ever, the Astros are baseball's best.
15: Well, it took them 56 seasons, but they got it done in dramatic fashion. Game 7 on the road at Dodger Stadium, and the Astros prevail.
16: Never stop. They never quit.
15: World Series champions.
16: And they're always going to be called champions.
17: We knew we had a plan that could get us here, and we got it. World championship.
18: And, you know, we're World Series champions now. Unbelievable.
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1: Your News Radio 740 forecast. Tonight, clear skies, lows near 69. Tomorrow, mostly sunny, highs near 92.
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1: Slow going in Baytown, Highway 146 northbound at FM 1405. An accident there has you backed up now to Massey Tompkins Road, and lots of rubbernecking delays on the opposite side of the freeway, of course. On the West Ham northbound, that exit ramp to West Road still completely shut down as well. That is for a major wreck. On the Gulf Freeway northbound at Monroe, a wreck there. I'm Christina Cruz in the 24-hour traffic center.
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15: 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What a win for the Houston Astros!
0: This is the Morning Drive with Dan and Cole.
16: Give me fuel, give me fire, give me that which I desire!
17: Matthews, the winning run 90 feet away. Nobody out, bottom of the 10th, 3-3 game. The 3-2. Pulled past the dive of Naylor and in the right field. Matthews can walk home, and the Astros walk off the Mariners. 4-3 in 10. Zach Cole mobbed after getting the first base. As for the first time in the last 10 meetings, the Astros defeat Seattle. Houston also ending a four-game skid with their first walk-off win of the season.
8: Oh, in the words of the great Gene Peterson, how sweet it is. The Astros finally on the winning side of things after, as you just heard Robert Ford tell you, four straights in the wrong way column. And with that, we say, away we go. Good morning. It is the Morning Drive with Dan and Cole, Sports Talk 790. Dan
18: fun.
8: Matthews, Cole Thompson. It was great.
18: It was fine.
8: Cole, it was great.
18: It was fine. It wasn't his fault. It wasn't on Lance McCullers. I miss Josh Hader. I miss Josh Hader, man.
8: Well, and it's funny you say that because our good buddy Matt Thomas on the 10th inning show last night, I saw his tweet where he was just like, is it safe to say we miss Josh Hader? I mean,
18: that ninth inning was brutal.
8: The ninth inning sucked. But it's just, I mean, but here's the thing though, Cole. I mean, that's 2026 for us. Nothing easy. Nothing easy whatsoever.
18: Chase the fight, chase the win. I mean, like, literally, that was the exact thing you needed to do last night. Thankfully, Zach Cole exists.
8: Yeah, exactly. And, I mean, despite his bunting attempts right there, which...
18: You didn't even hear what I said, man. Thankfully, Zach Cole exists in 2026. Good God, we are at that point.
8: That's exactly...
18: Put down bad button.
8: It's not great. I mean, I guess you could say being 11 games under 500 at the time, and now you're 10 games under, so it's really not that much better. But dire straits, for sure. You need to start putting some wins together. You need to even start putting some series wins together, and maybe even a sweep or two in there would be nice for the Astros to try to claw their way back into this thing. But, I mean, again, it is nice, especially, too, where for yet another night, the bats continue to annoy you. Like, it just continue. And that's the thing, too, is Josh, I don't want to be in a position where I'm criticizing Yordan Alvarez. Lord knows I don't want to be in a position where I'm criticizing Yordan Alvarez. But a chance to be able to break the game open there, I believe it was in the ninth is when he had it. I'm trying to remember exactly when it was. I got to go back and look at the game log of when it happened. But a 2-0 count, and he gets a slider low and away and tries to pull it in a weak little rollover ground ball to second base. And you're just like, big fella, look, I understand when you're on, you're on. And when the lights go off, the lights go off.
18: He's got a .309 batting average and still leads his team in OPS. He can't do anything wrong in my eyes on a bad roster right now.
8: Well, at least the Astros as a whole last night, which, by the way, that was in, I had it wrong. I said it was in the ninth.
18: Inning.
8: It was the bottom of the sixth is when that happened.
18: Oh, you're talking about when the bases were loaded.
8: The bases were loaded.
18: Yeah, it was bottom of sixth.
8: I mean, it was like three different innings where they had the bases loaded and unable to push across a run. I mean, they get one in the eighth, which was nice, but that was the Jose Altuve sacrifice fly to center field, which, I mean, you know, it's again where you're trying to be able to squeeze out anything you can from this team. And, yeah, thank goodness for Zach Cole, because he gets you three hits last night. And then, you know, credit given where it's due is Cam Smith coming off the bench and being able to deliver a single to right field.
18: Spider-Man,
8: I was like, well, but still, I mean, it's good to be able to hopefully, I mean, and again, how many times have we said hopefully this year with this 2026 team where it's just, hey, could this be the turnaround? Hey, could that get Cam Smith going? Hey, could we start to see Isak Paredes starting to put balls over the wall? I mean, it's just all of these different things. And I hadn't even gotten to the pitching yet, Josh.
18: You haven't even said anything. Who's Josh, by the way? Are we talking about Miller at this point?
8: No. Cole, I apologize. Four-letter names, and I'm guessing that probably staying up that entire time.
18: I am your co-host. How dare you not know who I am at this point? It's been 6 months, my friend.
8: I'm sorry, Cole.
18: I cannot believe you.
8: I'm embarrassed.
18: You should be. You should be definitely embarrassed. It's 6 a.m.
8: I think that probably I was looking at the call screener right here, and Josh C. was on it last night. So it's just one of those, like, you have a sibling. Do your parents ever accidentally call you by the wrong name and call him by the wrong?
18: No, he's 6'3" and has dark brown hair and is basically full Greek, and I look like I'm a burnt leprechaun. Well, so, no, we look nothing alike.
8: Brother, I mean, who are you talking to? I'm adopted here, all right? My brother looks like my mom and dad. I don't, but my mom will still from time to time. Call me Ryan.
18: Seems like a personal problem.
8: No, it just it happens. It happens. It's just it's a innocent mistake.
18: I told you yesterday though, they could win today by 7, they could lose today by 4, they could win by a run in the 10th inning. Nothing has changed my opinion. The only thing that's changed at this point is that you no longer are the worst record in the American League. That now belongs to a team that played against Cleveland earlier that also was able to go ahead and secure another loss, and they also rank below you. So not only are you the worst team in the American League, you're also not the worst team in your own division.
8: Okay, well, so step one, get out of the cellar. Stop being cellar dwellers.
18: Step three, get back to 500.
8: Wow.
18: No, I forgot about step two. Step two was get healthy and don't let anybody else get absolutely murdered down in AA because of I need Jeremy Pena, Josh Hader, and Nate Pearson back.
8: Yeah, it turns out that Jeremy Pena going shoe soles over you know what's was not great for him.
18: I mean, Dana told us yesterday he was going to probably DH. Now he's not. And it's like, all right, cool. Is he done for a week or is he back tonight? That's the question.
8: Well, that's the thing is, I mean, whenever there's an injury now, we immediately don't buy the, it's nothing serious, because nothing serious has turned into 3 months numerous times. So it's very much a wait and see. So hopefully it's much ado about nothing. Hopefully it's today. He wakes up and he says, good night's sleep. All right. Neck feels good. I'm all good. Put me in there. Let me loose. Let me do my thing. So, I mean, that would be nice because, yes, even with Braden Shumake being really good for this team, which, by the way, too, and that's a topic we can talk about here on the show today. And if you want to get in at 713-212-5790, you can.
18: Braden Shumake staying on this team by Nick Allen.
8: Well, I mean, that's exactly what it kind of becomes, is a guy like Braden Shumake. I mean, even too soon enough, you know, I was thinking about this last night, you know, Zach DiZenzo has put together some good at-bats for you. I mean, I understand that.
18: Every one of his hits an extra base hit.
8: Yeah, so, I mean, that's been nice.
18: He's only got 4, but still, he's only got extra base hits.
8: And he's also giving you good defense out there in the outfield. So that's nice. But, I mean, you're going to hopefully soon enough get Joey Loperfido back. You could get Taylor Trammell back. It sounds like if I had to guess, Trammell would be before Loperfido.
18: Remember when Joey Loperfido was supposed to be out a week?
8: You're learning, Cole. You're learning, young Colsif. Okay?
18: Exactly. Never call me that again.
8: Exactly what I said about the Jeremy Pena thing is until you see the guy back out there, I truly believe that you're out for longer than it's being led on to be the case. So, I mean, again, you know, it's one of those, and I saw, and I think it was the Chronicle that had this, where it was the most 2026 thing ever, Astros getting hurt on their rehab appearances, which the one thing that would give you optimism that Pena is going to be okay and he is still on track to a return sometime next week is that he did stay in the game and he did continue to play. Now, who's to say that as soon as he's off the field, starts to tighten up a little bit, that's when the neck started to tighten up and then, you know, didn't necessarily loosen up overnight. But, I mean, again, you know, I understand the concern about it not being as minimal as sometimes it's led on to be.
18: You can continue to say whatever the hell you want about where we are, what this team is doing, what we can see turn the corner. Mike Burrow's the ace of your staff, because every other day there's a new ace. Starts today at 1:10. You can listen to the game right here on Sports Talk 790. It doesn't change my opinion. You still have one of the worst records in the American League. You still are banged up. It took you all the way until extras because if you couldn't get it done in the bottom of the eighth, actually, let me phrase that. You got it done in the bottom of the eighth. Your pitching couldn't get it done. Like, everything went so wrong for you. Lance McCullers gets his 900th strikeout. He looks really good on the mound. You can't blame it. The fingernail, pay for somebody to go ahead and make sure they all get manicures afterwards. Like, everything was good on that sense, and yet still, he almost gets a loss, and then your offense looks dreadful until it doesn't, and then your pitching sucks at the ninth inning. But Zach Cole, of all people, gets to play hero ball. I mean, I'm saying a Mad Lib. Like, you probably had such a horrendous performance, and yet in all these good performances that we're so accustomed to be talking about that you end up losing, in a bad one, you find a way to luck out a win.
8: Well, and that's just it, because, I mean, I as I'm watching that game last night, and I know that you were in the building, you and the lovely Kirsten were there, so hopefully you all had a good time. I saw that.
18: She ain't that lovely.
8: I saw that they were, well, careful. Careful now.
18: She's a slave, I don't care.
8: Well, I mean, there are people who have ears and mouths. that could be able to relay that information.
18: She will tell me that I'm not that great either. It's all good.
8: Well, there you go. I'm glad that y'all have...
18: Don't get in my relationship, Dave Matthews.
8: No. I was actually going to say, hey, look, you know, they say that some of the best relationships are the ones where you can openly make fun of each other. So it sounds like that it's a good, healthy relationship in that regard. But y'all were there. And, I mean, you know, it's a little bit of a longer night just with it going into extra innings. But if you don't pull off that win last night, I mean, let's be honest. They can say that there's belief in that clubhouse that things can get better. And they can say that, you know, it's not where it's the doldrums. Everybody's down in the dumps. But you lose that game last night, I think that it really would have started to creep in. You know how they say you hear something enough, you start to believe it. That would have been the baseball version of that last night if you lose that game.
18: Is that what we would be talking about this morning, is how there's no belief in the clubhouse, even though I feel like that going into yesterday, it did not seem like there's a lot of belief in the clubhouse? Or would we be talking about something else?
8: Well, I mean, at least if nothing else, it can give you a little bit of a boost, you would hope. Now, again, hope is not a strategy, but... I mean,
18: it is out in Arlington.
8: Well, I mean, at least, which, by the way, too, I mean, that's another thing. And maybe we can get into this a little bit more tomorrow once we start up that series. But I already saw that Rangers Nation idiot is starting to fire up. The moron spent money of his own to make hats that say the Houston Asterisk.
18: I wonder if he's going to sell them or just give them away for free.
8: It's one of those where...
18: I kind of want one just to be able to go ahead and light it on fire in the studio one morning.
8: You know, I mean, do you
18: Ryan?
8: Really,
18: is it okay? Like, you're not gonna get mad at me, right? Like, I can totally go ahead and get the police involved. Like,
8: how about I just rip it apart? I mean, I think
18: no, I don't want you to do that.
8: I could do that, or I could do a video at home with Pixie, the puppy, where she likes to play with chew toys, and put one of her chew toys in it, and she chews it up.
18: Still trying to find the fart noise in here. That's a terrible idea.
8: Well. I mean, and I think the fart noise could be played for this guy being as big a loser as he is. Which what cracked me up too is this same moron. Which let me go ahead and give people an advice on an advice. Yeah, I can speak proper English. Let me give people some advice that the For You tab on Twitter is one of the dumbest places on the planet because I don't follow this guy. As a matter of fact, I thought I had him muted, but it was about a month ago that they were playing in LA against the Dodgers. And he's going through the outfield bleachers and being like, oh, you know, I'm out here chest out in the bleachers. It's like, nobody cares who you are. Like, seriously. And like, you think that you're being a troll. You think that you're being a heel. You're really just an honest clown who cares about something that not even people in your own market care about deeply.
18: I can understand why Astros fans miss Mauricio Dubon.
8: Yeah. Again, of all of the things in 2026, that's another thing that continues to stick in your crawl. There's no question about it. But we're just getting going here on a Thursday edition of the Morning Drive. You want to get in. You know how to do it. 713-212-5790. Again, it's 713-212-5790. Hey, Lance McCullers Jr., we've been asking for it, and you delivered. Really appreciate it. More to come. We'll talk about it right here as it is the Morning Drive with Dan and Cole, Sports Talk 790.
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21: Making your way towards Mount Bellevue, heads up, Highway 146 northbound at FM 1405. An accident there has you backed up now to Massey Tompkins Road and lots of southbound rubbernecking delays. On the West Sam northbound exit ramp to West Road, we have an accident there blocking that ramp. I'm Christina Cruz in the 24-hour traffic center.
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8: This morning drive with Dan and Cole, Sports Talk 790. Astros winning last night in extras 4-3 over the Mariners. Finally went over them this season, and they're going to close out that series this afternoon. Noon Astros on deck coming your way to get you ready for the finale in this one before the Rangers get to town. The NFL schedule release coming out tonight. Found out yesterday Texans week 6 going to be in London taking on the Jaguars. Find out everything else a little bit later, which, by the way, Cole Thompson, there are such a things as mock drafts. You are going to do a mock schedule a little bit later on in the show.
0: Come now, talk at 8 o'clock, guys.
8: Okay. So
0: that was there. It was very dumb how it came out of my mouth. Yeah. Come around at 8 o'clock.
8: Okay. All right. All right. So we can expect that around 8 o'clock. As we'll wait and see where the Texans are today. I mean, this is one of those that it is almost like NFL free agency where you're scouring the webs and you're trying to make sure, you know, it's kind of like Cena making a list, checking it twice kind of deal where you want to make sure, all right, so let's...
0: They're finding out who's naughty or nice and doesn't get to have a extra primetime game.
8: Well, that, and, you know, make sure that, you know, the blue check marks are actual blue check marks and make sure that the gold check marks are... Well, you don't have to worry about the gold ones. The gold ones, you know that those are verified. So if you see people with those doing reports, then you're like, oh, okay, that's fine.
0: I love when Adam Scheister gives me a report.
8: I always loved that there was a guy that whenever Adam Schefter would have a report...
0: How about Kane Rappaport?
8: Right, exactly. Either one of them.
0: Pete Nokos, he does it too. He does
8: right,
0: a great job.
8: Right. Which...
0: Non-three?
8: That's the one. The Pete Nokos one is the one that cracks me up the most.
0: It's Nokos. Get it right.
8: But like... Why are you spoofing a guy that only a handful of people know who the hell he is? Like, I guarantee you say the name Pete Nakos here in town.
0: You know who he is.
8: I know who he is. You know who he is. But again, we're college football nuts. I mean, I think that there's probably even people in this town who have no idea who the hell Josh Pate is. And Josh Pate is now a mainstream guy. So, like, you know, just kind of, it's like.
0: Oh, he got in a lot of trouble with Houston fans recently.
8: Pate did?
0: Yeah.
8: What did he do?
0: He was talking positively about them. Houston fans don't like that.
8: U of H fans.
0: They want to be underneath the radar.
8: So like,
0: they want to be flying under the radar going into the year.
8: See.
0: Fritz ain't doing it right, guys. He's not letting you fly to become a 10-win team that comes out of the woodwork. We actually give you attention and you hate it.
8: Let me give people a piece of advice, okay? This is called life of being good. When you're good, people talk about you. And if you're a U of H fan, well, I mean, as we've even had people reach out to us numerous times, you don't talk the Cougars. Well, I mean, first of all, there's nothing to talk about right now with them other than Kingston Fleming supposedly killing it at the NBA draft combine.
0: Are you kidding me? There, you are so much to talk about right now. We could easily bring up how Mekhi Hughes is going to return to his Tulane form.
8: There are even U of H fans who have no idea who Mekhi Hughes is.
0: There's at least a dozen people who got that reference, and everyone else is like, who the hell is Mekhi Hughes? Don't worry, you're going to learn today.

0: started to really fire up the I don't believe in Lance McCullers Jr. at that spot. And credit to him, though, he's able to lock in. And the only other blemish he had was a whole five innings later after he gets the first out of the sixth inning. And he gives up that opposite field, sneaking into the Crawford boxes home run to Luke Raley.
1: It's almost like he shouldn't have been out there to begin with.
0: Well, I mean, I understand that there were people who said that, but I mean, it's...
1: I'm people, guys, by the way. Just give me a heads up. But, I am people.
0: But pitch count was fine. He was pitching incredibly well. He just got the first out of the inning. I mean, it's not like Lance was completely, you know, just gassed at that point. He was good to go.
1: The problem was that you had him finish an inning when beforehand he was at about 72 pitches, and then he dealt with the walk to Josh Naylor, and then he got the strikeout against Cal Raleigh. But still, at that point, the pitch count got out to about 82. And so you're like, okay, dealing with the fingernail issue, dealing with, you know, already having a higher pitch count. Somebody who you can't entirely, like, that you see him go deeper than he's gone in the last two starts combined, you take that as a win. Unfortunately, again, it's one of those things where you're damned if you do, damned if you don't. Because if you don't bring him back out there, maybe somebody else, like a Steven Okert, or now it's not Kai Wei-Tang because he's starting on Saturday, but still, point is that somebody else comes on in, maybe they instead don't get the fly out to Randy Rosarena, so Luke Raley hits the homer, and now they walk it off in 4-3 in the top of the ninth because your bullpen has terrible performance. So it's a lose-lose. It's just I saw in that instance, Lance did his job. He got you through five innings of work. He saved the bullpen for the majority of it. Time for you to get picked up. They send him back out there. You give him a home run. I think it was, what, four pitches into the inning? And then immediately afterwards, Joe comes out and says, you know what? My bad.
0: I mean, it was all good, really, when it, you know, was all said and done.
1: We went to extras, dude. It was not all good. You got, like, I understand positivity, positivity, positivity. It was not all good. You went to extras and you didn't have to.
0: Well, I mean, at least you were able to win. So, I mean, that's nice in its own right. But McCullers last night, and here I am trying to, like, find the pitch breakdown because I don't think that he used the curveball, if at all, last night very much. Again, I'm on Baseball Savant as you were talking, trying to find that. But still, I mean, able to be...
1: He used the curve. I think he used it like once or twice at most.
0: So, I mean, able to be effective with his other stuff that he threw last night where, I mean, he'll feature in a cutter, a sinker, goes with the sweeper quite a bit, changeup. Very rarely a four-seam fastball. The four-seam fastball is really kind of starting to be a dying pitch in baseball.
1: Unless you're trying to hit somebody.
0: Well, I was going to say, or unintentionally in his case.
1: Allegedly.
0: Right. But still, I mean, able to get through those five and a third. And, I mean, for all we've talked about with the use of this bullpen and the taxing on this bullpen that you've had so far this season, I mean, at least for starters not named Kai Wei-Tang, for the most part, you're getting length out of these guys right now, and that's good to see.
1: You just said a Mad Lib. I appreciate that. At 6:27 in the morning.
0: What's that?
1: Starter Kai Wei-Tang.
0: Yeah, well, it's one of your favorites. I know that. I mean, I didn't do it to troll you. I just brought it up because
1: I know why you did. Don't give me that attitude. You didn't do it to troll me. BS.
0: I'm being God's honest. I did not do it to troll you. It's just it is what it is. He's a starter for you right now. He's at least an opener.
1: That is a painful statement that you have
0: starter
1: to make.
0: On a probationary period.
1: So
0: I guess.
1: So is he like one of those starter lights, like the quality plus, like the quality star pluses? Is that what we're going with at this point?
0: He's like the starter log in a fire. You know, the one that's wrapped in paper. So I mean, it's already got the kindling as is, and you just put it at the bottom of your campfire, and then stack it up with the rest of the wood, and you're able to, voila, have a campfire.
1: That's how you do it. Here's what I do: I just take a giant bag of gasoline, throw it in the middle, and then say, "Light it on fire." Throw a match. Let's figure it out.
0: Yeah, you could do that, or kind of like mortar rounds. I saw a video of a bunch of frat bros who threw like 500 of them on a fire, and then started taking off on an ATV as it started to explode. I mean, I don't recommend doing that, but that's also another way I guess you could do it. But in that case, the fire would already have been started, so what's the point?
1: I guess.
0: Well, at least the Astros, though, last night, able to find a way. So you get that performance out of Lance McCullers Jr. Hey, shout out to the bullpen. I mean, well, Brian.
1: No. You already said shout out to the bullpen. Okay, how about we shout out a single, a walk, and then a walk-in?
0: Is that?

0: That was frustrating. I mean, that was the thing, though, too, like where it's very much, yeah, you know, for all of the complaining about the guy in his first season, and you saw how good he was last year until he got hurt, this team really, really, really could use Josh Hader. Like, really could use him. And the walks continue to be an issue because now that's, I believe, that's 20 games this year of the however many you've played. What was that last night? 44 games that you've played this year. So I believe 20 of the 44 that you've played, six or more walks by your pitching staff. Just continues to be an issue.
1: 713-212-5279 if you want to get in to talk about how bad the pitching staff was last night.
0: Well, yeah, maybe the pitching staff was, but the other part of it, though, is the positive of it, is if indeed the Astros are able to get closer to full strength, I think that you can point to some positives of this entire painful process the Astros have gone through. Share some of those positives with you as we continue here in the 6 o'clock hour. It's the Morning Drive with Dan and Cole, Sports Talk 790.
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3: Your News Radio 740 forecast. Tonight, clear skies, lows near 69. Tomorrow, mostly sunny, highs near 92.
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0: Woo! See, I'm always a huge fan of live versions of songs. So, Cole Thompson, good on you for bringing us back with this here.
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1: I don't know who's bringing you back with music.
0: True. Unnamed producer today here on the Morning Drive with Dan and Cole, Sports Talk 790. You get the Astros winning last night in 10 innings, 4-3 over the Mariners. That snaps a four-game losing streak. Now you try to get two going in the right direction with Mike Burrows on the mound. Noon, Astros on deck to get you set for that one. The Texans and the rest of the NFL waiting on the whole schedule to come out tonight, but at least there's already one confirmed. That's going to be week 6 in London against the Jacksonville Jaguars. Texans will be the road team for that one. There's also a report this morning, Cole Thompson, that the Texans and Steelers will be on Sunday night. So I'm at least a quarter of the way right for what I said. Because remember, I said they'll get a Thursday, they'll get a Monday, they'll get two Sunday night games. A few years ago when the Cowboys played here, that was Sunday night.
1: Right, though, that's the question. You said you're a quarter of the way.
0: Well, I mean, if this turns out to be...
1: So you're saying four total primetime games.
0: That's what I said. I said there would be four total primetime games this year for the Texans.
1: I thought you said five for some reason. Mm-mm.
0: I think Triple E said five.
1: I said five. I know
0: that. Or you did. Okay.
1: Did we count a standalone where it will be on NFL Network, so your buddy Rich Eisen's probably going to be hosting? Are we counting that as a standalone game, as a primetime event?
0: No.
1: So we're not counting the divisional game in London as a primetime?
0: No. Lights have to be on. The clouds, or the sky has to be dark.
1: Lights will be on.
0: Yeah, the sky has to be dark.
1: It will be by the time you get done with the game.
0: Well, at least later on in the season, but no.
1: It's in October. It'll be dark by that time.
0: Prime time games, at least by this metric. Are you on Prime? Are you on NBC/Peacock? Are you on ABC ESPN?
1: So are you on the Bird channel? Are you on the Bezos channel? Or are you on the Mouse channel? Gotcha.
0: Yeah, all of those. So, at least the Texans a possibility there. All right, so, as we heard from Astros GM Dana Brown yesterday, which, by the way, boy, people.
1: Guys, I'm going to be completely real. If you're asking me, hey, dude, I think you should be fired, I'm not going to do that.
0: Well.
1: Like, I'm not going to do that. I'm sorry.
0: Well,
1: he's also not going to answer that. Well, I was letting you know.
0: And it's also, too, I mean, it's one of those where it's not his call. I mean, it's you could ask the question, sure. I mean, and I asked it in a roundabout way the week before of, trying to be able to focus on the job at hand when knowing that your job is very much on the line. I mean,
1: he's not in control of what he's going to do with his job security, guys. And let's go a step further. He's not going to be the one making the final call on Joe either.
0: Well, and it's not only that. I mean, and that's what I think that people believe that Dana Brown has that autonomy. We know for a fact that he does not. And it's also, too, I think Dana also realizes that he and Joe are tied at the hip. So
1: does Joe have a new contract?
0: After this season?
1: No, right now, does Joe have a contract that goes past this season?
0: No.
1: Does Dana have a contract that goes past this season?
0: The answer is no to that
1: Dana
0: as well.
1: Dana ain't making a call on that.
0: So, yeah, I mean, it's you're going into your final year of your deal. And I mean, there's even questions of if you're going to be re-upped. And right now, the trend would say, no, you're not. But again, there's still a lot of season left to be played. I mean,
1: we can say you can have some honest conversations about where you are with Tatsuya Amai. Like we could say that's a fair way to put it, man.
0: Again, there were questions to be asked, and as I said in the video yesterday, and kind of piggybacking off what me and you talked about last night, Cole, or last week, is that we can ask questions. It's up to Dana how he's going to answer them. And you have to also remember, we're professionals. We're pros. And it's not like, only we can ask the questions. That's not what I'm saying. But part of being a professional and a partner is that you don't show up your partner. And that would be showing up our partner by us badgering him, attacking him. And I think that that's what people want us to do. And as I said in the video, Cole, we're not going to do that.
1: I'm going to question if you don't have any concern about that CMI, though.
0: No, that's fine. That's fine. Hey, look, you know what? We can ask the questions. He can answer it. And then we can obviously have a discussion about the answers that he has. Because
1: I have some questions about that CMI.
0: Because that was the one yesterday that I think of the substance that came from our visit with Dana Brown that people had the most issue with. Which, by the way, too, shout out to Matt Young in the Houston Chronicle. Guess who was front and center last night on the Chronicle's website? This show. because of our interview with Dana Brown and what he said about Tatsuya Mai. So shout out to them. Appreciate the local paper. I have no idea what that even is.
1: I'm trying to figure out Saunders over here.
0: No, it's a moving target. Sometimes it hits, sometimes it doesn't. There you go. We at least got that one.
1: Hotkeys. Let's be real for a second. Like, if you're looking at Tatsuya Mai, you're saying to yourself, hey, first two games in the minors, you can't find the strike zone. So we're going to simplify it even more. Just throw strikes. And then you can't find the strike zone for like four straight pitches. And then you can't find the strike zone for another four pitches. And then you give up a four pitch walk. And then finally you find the strike zone, but it leads to four runs crossing home plate. The first thing I'm going to say is, oh, I'm still not worried whatsoever about where he is as a player. Like, I'm going to question that. I am.
0: No, and you're well within your right to do that. So, I mean, it's where, I mean, Tatsuya Mai is finally back, but there's also guys who are still out. I guess we'll wait and see on Jeremy Pena. Josh Hader, hopefully back soon. Nate Pearson, I mean, it sounds like of all of the guys that Nate Pearson's going to be the first guy back. So, I mean, we'll actually get to see what he has.
1: So who do you send down with Cody, with Logan Van Wy already gone?
0: So it is Van Wy. I'm trying to, so who did Van Wy go down for?
1: Calling back up EMI.
0: Was that not Jaden Murray? I thought Jaden Murray was the one.
1: No, Jaden Murray came on in to replace Tatsuya EMI.
0: Okay.
1: Van Wy got called down to replace, for EMI to replace on the active roster.
0: Gotcha. Okay.
1: Well,
0: yeah.
1: Replace EMI, just completely different reasons.
0: See, I mean, it's one of those. Can you forgive us a little bit for maybe losing just a little sight of some roster moves at times just because there's so many of them?
1: I remembered everything.
0: Well, I mean, it's one of those where it's just like, oh, yeah, that's right.
1: I have the roster pulled up in front of me.
0: Ah, okay. Well, there you go. But, I mean, at least to, you know, just kind of close out this conversation, I mean, where if you start to get Pena back, and I understand, we're tired of hearing if, we're tired of hearing hopefully, all of these things, but you get Pena back, you get some of your outfielders back here soon enough, where you are starting to fill out the roster, and then I guess we'll wait and see on Yiner Diaz, and we know what's going to happen with the catching position. But, I mean, you've now at least somewhat got options, because I'm with you. Braden Shoemake stays. Braden Shoemake is on this team. He plays good defense. He puts together good at-bats. I mean, a couple of good hits last night, one of them off his former teammate there at Texas A&M. And, I mean,
1: hey, you can't say that, man. Just remember, you can't say that stuff. That's so disrespectful.
0: Oh, a former Aggie?
1: Once an Aggie, always an Aggie.
0: I've been hit with that numerous times, and I've got family who are Aggies. And they hit me with that, oh, yeah, former Aggie. No, you're never not an Aggie. It's just like, okay. Like, can you understand what I mean? Like, is that okay?
1: I mean, I graduated.
0: From A&M?
1: No, just in general, I graduated. I left the school.
0: So, like, are you still a current Bammer?
1: No.
0: Yeah, so, I mean, you're an Alabama alum.
1: Yeah.
0: Okay. So, I mean, like, it's not like we can call you a Crimson Tide. I can't call you a wave.
1: No, if you called me that, then that would be cultish.
0: Or could I call you an elephant?
1: No, that'd be cultish.
0: They should have a live elephant. They really should.
1: No, they should not, bro. No, yes, they should. No.
0: Yes, they should.
1: Where the hell do you put the thing?
0: I'd put it in the corner of the end zone.
1: Where do you put it on campus?
0: Because
1: it's got to be like Mike the Tiger if you're going to do it. You got to have fans come.
0: Also, though, I feel like for an elephant in captivity, you got to have like a little bit of open space. So, I mean,
1: that's the point.
0: It's a big campus. I mean, right there near Denny.
1: Speak for yourself.
0: Denny Chimes.
1: When was the last time you went and saw the campus?
0: Probably about 4 years ago.
1: It's shrunk a lot more because of the fact that they've been able to build it all up.
0: It's all right. So, you know, I guess move Rama Jamma somewhere else.
1: You shut your mouth. That place is a staple.
0: Have you ever noticed that the owner of Rama Jamma
1: looks exactly like Nick Saban?
0: Like Nick Saban. It's kind of weird.
1: The first thing that I got told when I was touring the campus.
0: It's kind of freaky.
1: Well, no, actually, what they always tell you is, hey, go get breakfast at Rama Jamma. You may run into Nick Saban. And then you walk and he's working behind the grill.
0: Yeah, there you go. And then just as long as you don't touch Archibald's. That's all I ask.
1: Why?
0: Archibald's so good.
1: Archibald's a dreamland.
0: Archibald's.
1: Yeah, I agree.
0: 1,000% Archibald's.
1: I actually agree.
0: And I remember that too because I was in town and I remembered somebody that me and you both know. I was just like, hey, where's a good spot? And they said, hey, you know, since you're getting it to go, drop by Archibald's.
1: Oh, and Dreamland sucks to go.
0: Barbecue is usually kind of tough to go. Like, I would say of all of the to-go foods, barbecue is one of those that it's best eaten right there on the spot. So anyway, all right. But yeah, I mean, you know, you get guys like Zach Zinzo giving you a chance. Yeah, you get Braden Shoemake, and then with the pitching staff, I mean, you know, Peter Lambert and the crew, those guys have been able to at least somewhat keep things going in a positive direction, and hopefully that continues to be the case. All right, it's time for us to jump around, and when we jump around, well, is this a case of a buddy looking out for another? And then the Texans might have wanted this guy. Maybe it's good they didn't get him. And maybe even a few more schedule release leaks. All of those coming your way right here as we continue. It is the Morning Drive with Dan and Cole, Sports Talk 790.
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18: All right, it's an accident in the HOV lane on the Gulf Freeway northbound at Monroe. So heads up there over to Queens Point, the North Sam, westbound at I-45, the North Freeway. We have an accident blocking a couple of right lanes and traffic slowed now from Queens Point. On the West Sam northbound, that exit to West Road just reopened. Traffic recovering in the area. I'm Christina Cruz in the 24-hour traffic center.
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15: H-Town. The Morning Drive continues now. Here's Dan and Cole.
0: Oh, It's the small annoyances in life. It really is, Cole Thompson. It's the Morning Drive with Dan and Cole, Sports Talk 790. All I'm saying is, you know, you follow someone or they follow you, I've already done you the favor, okay?
1: You know, there's this thing called a mute button?
0: Yeah, I'm using it a lot more and more nowadays. Because it's the thing, I'm not going to give you the satisfaction of knowing that you're blocked. I'm just going to mute you. So then it's you're speaking into the vast void, the abyss, if you will. It's the Morning Drive with Dan and Cole, Sports Talk 790. Jump around here in just a second. But tell you, the Astros win last night in 10 innings, 4-3 over the Mariners. You finally are able to beat them. Are you aware that it was 9 straight games since the Astros had beaten the Mariners?
1: It was almost 10.
0: Bullpen. It was dangerously close. Dangerously. But the Astros able to find a way. It was darn near that way. But they were able to actually move on to the Showcase Showdown this time.
1: Thanks, Price is Right. You're at Yodeler.
0: Oh, dude. Now, of all the Price is Right games, the one that is your favorite, I think I probably know what you're going to say.
1: Mine?
0: Yeah.
1: I've never watched The Price is Right. I kid you not. That's one of the only shows I've never gotten into. The only thing I cared about was Bob Barker.
0: You got sick every once in a while when you were a kid, right? Like, that was the rite of passage when you were a kid, was that you got sick.
1: You're right. I got sick. So what was I watching?
0: I don't know. Nickelodeon?
1: Jerry Springer and Maury.
0: See, it was never for me. But no, it was one of those that
1: I was in the other household. I was in the psycho household.
0: Every sick kid's rite of passage was Price is Right at 10. And then, of course, you would hear The Young and the Restless coming on at 11. And I would, of course, never watch The Young and the Restless.
1: You weren't Matt Thomas.
0: No. Any of the soaps. Not for the soaps.
1: See,
0: but anyway.
1: I was too busy worrying to figure out if Tina was going to be if Tina's boyfriend was actually the father of her young 6-month-old. That's what I was dealing with.
0: The only people I knew were Nikki and Victor. And Victor is the guy with that mustache. That's all
1: was
0: I knew.
1: Was he the father?
0: I'm not sure. You'd have to ask Matt Thomas that one. I guess you can ask him here in about 3 hours. But anyway, so yeah, Astros win last night. Noon, Astros on deck for the finale today against the Mariners. Hopefully get a split out of this series before the Rangers come to town. In the NFL schedule release coming out tonight, know that the Texans for sure going to be in London in week 6 taking on the Jaguars. And other than that, just a sourced report out there that they get a Sunday night against the Pittsburgh Steelers in early December. So so that is happening. All right, so two of the 17 now we know. So it's just trying to fill in the rest of the 15. Cole Thompson, let's jump around. All right, so I wanted to be able to get to this yesterday. We just didn't have a chance to, so bring it in now. How about Steve Sarkisian taking an aim at Ole Miss, talking about their academic standards?
1: Their basket weaving classes.
0: Well, and have you seen the AI video of Pete Golding weaving a basket?
1: Yes, it's fantastic.
0: It really is. It really is. And it's one of those, too, where, like, AI's getting better with that. Like, you will still see, like, with AI videos where it's like, you know, they've got, like, 8 fingers.
1: They ain't getting my eye, Daddy.
0: But at least for Pete Golding, it was pretty spot on. Like, I was like, yeah, I could actually see that being Pete Golding.
1: You and my mother and everyone else that went on that Facebook trend of posting, like, that AI photo of yourself, like, doing events kind of thing. I remember when you posted that. All of you now have given AI your information. Congratulations. You're gonna be the first to go.
0: Well, that's it. As a buddy of mine told me years ago that robots knowing facial expressions, where if they can sense fear, Then they know they've got you. So it's like
1: they don't have me, because you want to know why? I refuse to let them know that I'm terrified, and I've been terrified for years.
0: So the actual quote that Steve Sarkisian had when he talked with ESPN was, at Texas, we'll take only 50% of a player's academic credit hours. Actually, he said this to USA Today. My bad. Yeah, he was talking with Matt Hayes. You may be a semester from graduating, but you're going all the way back to 50% if you play here and want a degree. But at Ole Miss, they can take you, and all you have to do is take basket weaving, and you get an Ole Miss degree.
1: Would that be your first degree you'd go with, basket weaving?
0: Probably not.
1: I would go with macrame.
0: I was going to say, I mean, don't they have, like, fashion design at Ole Miss?
1: Like, so, you know, sewing, is that what you would be majoring in?
0: Textiles, yeah. I mean, maybe you could there.
1: Cross-stitching?
0: Yeah, don't they do, like, fashion design and, like, pageant?
1: Dude, I'll tell you what, I would love to be able to take a cross-stitching 405 class for my final.
0: It's just, it was never for me. It was never for me. But you know what? I have buddies in mind.
1: What has Ole Miss done just to piss off all of college football? And Greg Sankey sitting there and say, shut up and take it.
0: I mean,
1: that's what he's doing, by the way. I hope
0: they haven't necessarily done anything wrong. I mean, as I will admit, I could understand if I were an Ole Miss fan feeling bent about how the Lane Kiffin situation went down. I totally get it. I understand it. But it is also, though, too, they've had a lot of little brother tendencies of reacting to it. Like, if Pete Golding is such a golden boy for you, and Pete Golding is finally the guy that's going to get you to where you want to go, then be happy with Pete Golding.
1: They are happy with Pete Golding. What they're not happy with is that
0: clearly, Lane. Clearly they're not.
1: No, they're not happy that Lane consistently isn't happy enough to just let them be. Which then, you should know at this point, hey, it's Lane Kiffin.
0: Then guess what you do to a vindictive X? You ignore him. You block them. You move on.
1: It's kind of hard when they constantly are coming back to the doorstep really and knocking on you.
0: It's really not.
1: It's very hard, Dan.
0: No, it really isn't. I've gotten pretty good at ignoring people. Devin Achane reaching a 4-year, $64 million extension with the Miami Dolphins.
1: I forgot that's how you say his name now.
0: I know that it was somebody that you had said if he is indeed dangled out there, and we know that Nick Caserio lives up to that Trader Nick mantra, would you consider it if you were the Texans? But I think you found out pretty clearly that getting a deal like that, that the Texans would have never been in on Devin Achane.
1: No, they were never going to be in on him because of he was going to get paid $17 million annually. Nick ain't paying that price for a running back.
0: No, definitely not doing that. And finally, are you even aware that golf's second major starts today?
1: No.
0: Like, it was one of those that...
1: Is this the Ville Tour now?
0: No, this is the PGA. It's the straight-up PGA Championship.
1: No, I didn't know that.
0: Yeah, and that was the thing, is I heard it earlier in the week, and then as I'm watching TV last night, I see Golf Channel with their live from the PGA Championship, and I was like, that's happening this week? So, yeah, it's going to fire up today at... Aronimink?
1: I'll pretend I know what that is.
0: Yeah, I have no idea what this course is, but supposedly it's west of Philadelphia, so that's where they're playing.
1: Was he born and raised there?
0: No, that was West Philadelphia. This is west of West Philadelphia.
1: So we're not going to be seeing him play on the playground most of his days?
0: No, I don't think
1: Scheffler be doing the Carlton?
0: Maybe he would be doing the Carlton, but, you know, remember, Will got sent to Bel Air because he got in trouble. So... You know, I mean, maybe that's the case, that if Scotty gets in trouble again, which, by the way, it was the PGA Championship a couple of years ago when he got sent in.
1: You mean when he had the most iconic mugshot of all time?
0: Great mugshot. And then also two great story of where they told him, hey, you're about to be processed out. So he started stretching in his cell and then finally made it the course in time to be able to club the ball.
1: I can tell you that is still going to go down as the greatest. That will go down as the greatest arrest. The only thing that would have made it better is if he won the damn thing.
0: It would have been.
1: What, he finish in third that year, fourth?
0: Probably. I mean, it's Scottie Scheffler. He always finds a way. All right, 7 o'clock hour is upon us. Yeah, that NFL schedule comes out today. And the Texans, are you aware? They've never had a home game in the DeMeco Ryans era. Does that change this year? Talk about it right here as we continue. It is the Morning Drive with Dan and Cole, Sports Talk 790.
1: Never had a home game ever.
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5: Zach Cole drove in the winning run with a walk-off single in the 10th. The Astros beat the Mariners 4-3. It snaps the Astros' four-game losing streak. The Texans will face the Jaguars in London in Week 6. That'll be the Jaguars' home game against the Texans. The full schedule for the Texans due out tonight. And the WNBA has approved the sale of the Connecticut Sun to the Rockets ownership group. The team will be moving to Houston next season. I'm Matt McCoy.
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7: 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Astros winning in 10 innings last night, 4-3 over the Mariners. Close it out today and get ready for the Rangers over the weekend. The finale today coming your way, noon. Astros on deck right here, Sports Talk 790. You also have the Texans and the rest of the NFL waiting on the schedule release. And we already know that the Texans in week 6 going to be in London taking on the Jaguars.
8: I already know the schedule.
7: You already have it.
8: Yeah.
7: Yeah. At 8 o'clock, you're going to share it with us.
8: One hour from now, we're going to tell you every game that the Texans.
7: So you're
8: going to
7: go a perfect 17-for-17 of when and where they're going to play these teams.
8: I'm already 3-for-3.
7: What is the third?
8: The bye week comes in week 7.
7: Oh yeah, there you go. That's true because you do play in London against the Jags, and then of course you have the bye week after that. But are talking some Texans right now at 713-212-5790 is the way to get in. So when it comes to, and I don't want to, you know, am I blowing up your spot a little bit here with this 7 o'clock topic?
8: I don't care.
7: Okay. Well, so it was one of those that wanted to do a little bit of an exercise this morning of the season opener. And I know that I said never had a home game. I spoke wrong. Never had a home season opener in the D'Amico era. Because remember his first year, 2023?
8: Yeah, they only played on the road the entire time.
7: That's
8: never
7: it.
8: Had a game at NRG Stadium.
7: They were in Baltimore, D'Amico Ryan's first year. They were in Indianapolis his second year.
8: No, you said they never had a home game, so they've only played on the road. No, those games that you thought were at NRG, that was all just a simulation.
7: So, I mean, it's just I was imagining what I was seeing on the field. Okay. All right. That's fair. I get it. Look, you know, you got to learn hard truths sometimes, and maybe that's one of them that I just learned. But Indianapolis, their second year, and then, of course, last year out in L.A. taking on the Rams, and you're 1-2 in those games. So all I ask here, Cole, is that we have a home game to start the season this year. And you've given my prediction before. I think that people have missed it, but I gave it again this morning with Nate Griffin. Shout out to him and the crew over at Fox 26. I believe the Texans open, and it will be a noon Sunday, and they are going to take on the Tennessee Titans at home.
8: You got to be kidding me, man. Come on.
7: Is that low-hanging fruit? Like, what is your issue with it?
8: I want to have something different than you.
7: Then Tennessee?
8: I picked the exact same. That's who I think is opening up the season with the Texans.
7: Well, there you go. Perfect 2-for-2.
8: Reliance Stadium, no longer NRG, no longer Houston Stadium or NRG Stadium. Both are down dead at this point in the year. So Reliance Stadium week 1, it's going to be the Tennessee Titans.
7: And let's be honest here. The NFL, even though they might say officially that they don't care about storylines, I think this is a storyline that with the Titans, they're Oilers unis. You could be able to have that. I mean, you want to be able to have storylines in every single one of your games where that night you're going to have the Cowboys and Giants there in the Meadowlands for Sunday Night Football. You know that Monday Night Football is going to be...
8: What's the story there? Just one mediocre team versus one overrated team?
7: The Giants and Cowboys?
8: Yeah.
7: John Harbaugh's first game. NFC East, hated rivalry. You love to have the Cowboys on prime time.
8: Prescott probably gets hurt on the opening play. Jackson Dart goes into a sophomore slump.
7: Who's their backup quarterback now in Dallas?
8: That's a good question because it's not Trey Lance anymore.
7: Yeah, it's not Trey Lance anymore. So.
8: Oh, it's Joe Milton.
7: Ah, that's right.
8: Yeah, it's a guy who can throw it like 50,000 yards but can't find the actual accurate
7: right.
8: pick.
7: Always love, you know, quarterbacks like Joe Milton. Oh, man, you know, remember even last year? Yeah, the Texans need somebody with a really strong arm. I'm like, well.
8: Dude, you love it being a 7th-round pick to though getting traded for it. Like, I mean, that's got to count for something.
7: No, it does. And, I mean, you know, he can throw it around the world, basically. But, I mean, let's be honest here.
8: He'll suck it on Uncle Rico.
7: Yeah, well, yeah. He at least said he could, but he did throw that steak pretty good. But I see it that you've got enough of a storyline there where you could have enough interest. I mean, the rest of the NFL wouldn't necessarily care. But, I mean, in this case, a couple of years ago. You had them on the road against the Indianapolis Colts. I think with the Texans' run of success over these last 3 years, I do think the NFL does finally throw them a bone and say, all right, you know, we've put you on the road to start off the season every single year. We'll give you a home opener.
8: Okay, say if they were to go on the road, where do you want them to play week one?
7: If they went on the road,
8: do you want this to be a conference game, or do you want it to be outside the conference? I mean, outside the division.
7: I would say AFC. I would say.
8: Do you want it in the South, or do you want it in? Do you want Indianapolis or Tennessee, or do you want to go like to Green Bay or something like that?
7: Green Bay could be cool.
8: That's the thing with Green Bay is that do you want to be? Because think about it. Do you want to be the noon kick at Lambeau Field? I mean, I'd rather do it in week two before it gets cold as hell, but still.
7: The only other one that, I mean, if they did put them on the road, like, I could see the Cleveland Browns, which it's just like, again, it's like, just put them at home at that point. Like, what do we care about them? Like, have that be like a week three.
8: Is that like the most Chris Myers game of all time?
7: Oh, dude, that has Chris Myers and or Spiro Ditas written all over it.
8: Spiro's got to do AFC South versus AFC South, though. That's the problem. That feels like Chris Myers.
7: Chris Myers and Mark Schlereth here in Cleveland. We're calling the Texans and Browns.
8: Who did Schlereth do last season with Myers?
7: He did the Cardinals.
8: Didn't they do the Jacksonville game, too, for some random reason?
7: No, that was Ian Eagle and J.J. Watt. Because I just, for whatever reason, last night just went down a rabbit hole of watching some highlights from last year and the Davis Mills go-ahead touchdown run that he had. And it was Ian Eagle on the call. So
8: Myers did two Texans games, though.
7: He did. No, Myers did like three or four last year.
8: They were on Fox that many times?
7: Yeah. They were on Fox a handful of times last year, and it seemed like every single time they were on Fox, it was Chris Myers and Mark Schlereth.
8: No, it was always Chris Myers and Mark Schlereth.
7: And
8: they could have bought storefront property up here.
7: Maybe even every once in a while you would throw in Kenny Albert. And I think now Albert has Vilma with him. I think Jonathan Vilma does the games with them, and I think they might have had a game or two.
8: Hold up. I forgot Kenny Albert. Fox and TNT employs him?
7: Quick Kenny Albert story.
8: Okay.
7: So, you know, this was back in the day when you could be on the field pregame, which now you can. It's just, you know, you've got to have permission from the team to be down there. And so I was down there, and Kenny Albert and the rest of the Fox crew that was on the call that day were on the field. I think they were playing the Giants. And it was during warmups, and a ball had gotten away, and Kenny Albert picked it up to throw it back. And when I tell you he shot putted it back, like, that would be disrespectful to shot putting. I don't even know what it was.
8: Left-handed.
7: It was awful. And like, I saw it and I was like, ooh, Kenny, just keep the headset on, man. Maybe next time that's one of those underhanded or just, you know, kind of, you know, briskly walk towards the person.
8: I appreciate you telling the story. Now he's never going to come on with us.
7: Because
8: he's listening at 7:10 in the morning because, Houston Sports
7: because of his athletic prowess. I think Kenny's fine.
8: You were supposed to leave that with us, Dan. That was a special moment. How dare you release to the public?
7: Yeah, I think he'll be okay. But yeah, when I saw that, like, I was just like, oh, you know how it's like one of those, like, you see somebody like Whitney Cummings, the comedian, had a thing about the guy she was dating, and
8: also has a funny last name,
7: and he tripped and fell when they were just walking during a date, and she said she couldn't get it out of her head. Like, that's like one of those, like, when something happens, like, especially like in the courting process, you just, you can't see the person as anything else. Like, it was an episode of Curb Your Enthusiasm. Larry David walked into a glass sliding door, and Lucy Liu was no longer attracted to him. It's not saying, like, you know, there's attraction or anything. I'm just saying that it's the case where, you know, you see somebody like what was it? Everybody jumping on Christopher Mad Dog Russo for his half-court shot. His half-court shot.
8: When was this?
7: You didn't see the video of him at Arizona State? Go look up Christopher Russo half-court shot.
8: Why do I want to look up Mad Dog at 7:10 in the morning?
7: It's one of those where he's dribbling it up, and he still kind of looks goofy doing it because he's doing, like, those, like, short stutter steps. Before he does,
8: is this him at like age 60 something, or is this him?
7: No,
8: like,
7: yeah, it was him. It was him like a couple of months ago. He just happened to be in Arizona, and he was, I guess, dropping by because Bobby Hurley was the coach there at Arizona State, and he just wanted to take a half court shot.
8: So the other brother,
7: it looked like one of the most unathletic things I think I've ever seen in my entire life.
8: Chris Russo, ladies and gentlemen.
7: Yeah, as soon as they're having me out here to throw half court shots. I don't do half court shots. How could I even do it?
8: See, here's the beauty. I can just go ahead and mute you on this side.
7: Well, you know, I'm not going to be deterred. I'll just move over to another microphone.
8: I have control over all of them, bud.
7: Well, I'll yell. I'll be able to get people that way. But, I mean, Christopher Mad Dog Russo, that's what he does.
8: Christopher Mad Dog Russo doesn't need a satellite radio show. He just needs to be able to go outside and I can hear him.
7: Oh, I was going to say. And very nice guy, by the way. I will say that. I remembered the previous stop I was at, he was in town because it was when he had High Heat, his show on MLB Network. And he was doing his radio show from our studios, and he hung out with us, and just normal guy, great guy, and just talking shop with him a little bit. And I thought about asking about, you know, old stories of him and Mike and the Mad Dog, but just talked with him a little bit. As a matter of fact, I talked Astros baseball with him at the time. So
8: I would have rather heard stories about Mike.
7: Hold
8: on, what year was this in? 2018?
7: This was like, I want to say 2021, maybe.
8: Yeah, I'd rather hear stories about
7: Mike. Or it actually might have been 2019. No, it was. As a matter of fact, it was because he was there. The Braves were playing in a playoff game, and that was game one of the Astros series against the Rays. And Verlander was pitching that day, and he was a little erratic with the control in the first inning. And I started to get kind of frustrated, and my buddy that I worked with, Chris Domino, stopped me, and he goes, "Not that guy. I'll give you many others to get frustrated with, but not that guy. He'll figure it out. He'll be fine." So I appreciate him calming me down, and the Astros ended up winning that game, and then they ended up winning that series. They had to go to five games. The guy I worked with in Atlanta.
8: I say, of course, he was another name that just you threw out there.
7: I mean, just, you know, another Italian guy that's in sports, I guess. So you got that. So me and you are going with the Texans and Titans opener, NRG Stadium. So it'll be hotter than hell, even early in the morning. But we'll have kegs and eggs out there, and then go in and watch the game. You know what I want to do this year? Ever since moving back to town, I've not once gone to a Texans game as a fan. I'm changing that this year. I'm going. And I've never tailgated at a Texans game. So I want to be able to do that this year, too. Throw on a jersey, go to the game, have a good time, and be able to do a little dartying, day drinking, partying.
8: I'm going to actually make sure that Matt Thomas has to eventually call me the Texans Insider Sports Talk 790.
7: You are the Texans Insider. You and Wexler.
8: I said, no, Adam Wexler's the actual insider.
7: And I was going to say, you think he gets annoyed whenever... that's probably why MT does it. Because let's be honest here. Most of what MT does, it's to try to needle someone else. So I think that he probably does that to get at Wex.
8: Mr. Texan? Of course he does.
7: Well, Mr. Texan is just him across the state, is what he says. But if you're going
8: to... You can't be Mr. Texan and then not drink sweet tea. I'm not allowing it to happen.
7: You can't be Mr. Texan and say that brisket is just fine and not be a massive fan of enchiladas.
8: I'm not a massive fan of enchiladas.
7: Then you're not Mr. Texas.
8: I don't try to be Mr. Texas.
7: I'm a massive fan of enchiladas. Cheese, chicken, beef, whatever it is, all of the enchiladas. Give me every single one of them. I'm for it. Pretty much anything Mexican food related.
8: 713-212-5790.
7: That's correct. All right. So a future Hall of Famer, did they signal that they would love to be a Houston Texan? We'll let you decide as we continue. It's the Morning Drive with Dan and Cole here on Thursday, Sports Talk 790.
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13: Oh, man, this is not good. Emergency road work going on the north side. 610, the north loop westbound between Lockwood and Hirsch. They're blocking a couple lanes there. Traffic already backing up towards Kirkpatrick. Use North Wayside as an alternate. Also on the Katy Freeway road work, that's slowing you down too. That's downtown westbound at 45. North Sam westbound at 45. The north freeway, that accident cleared. Traffic recovering now from Greens Point. I'm Christina Cruz in the 24-hour traffic center.
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7: 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Sports Talk 790. Astros able to finally get a win against the Mariners this year. Winning last night in 10 innings, 4-3. They're going to try to get a split in the series this afternoon. Noon, Astros on deck coming your way right here. Sports Talk 790. NFL schedule release is going to come out tonight. And the Texans know for sure. Week 6, they are in London taking on the Jaguars. There's already reports out that they know that they have at least one Sunday night game this year. And that's December the 6th in Pittsburgh taking on the Steelers.
8: Am I alone to say that I love divorced dad music?
7: What a divorced dad. Yeah, no, you're not. I, as a matter of fact, one of the Spotify playlists I have is divorced dad rock.
8: I can't believe they actually made that a playlist.
7: Yeah.
8: Well, I mean, Yacht Rock is one.
7: But it's also, though, too, I mean, think about the arc of history here, is because Yacht Rock kind of became a thing when? About 10 years ago?
8: Don't call me old, dude.
7: No,
8: that's
7: I'm
8: what
7: not.
8: You're doing. That's what you're doing.
7: Brother, I'm older than you are, so I would be are. I would be calling myself old.
8: But you embrace being old. I still pretend that I can actually drink like
7: I'm
8: I was
7: getting
8: 24.
7: There. I'm getting there. Like, trust me, there are still things that I do that I'm just like, oh, yeah,
8: dude,
7: I can't.
8: You're old man yelling at cloud syndrome half the time. I am Trills trying to act like I can drink with the Gen Zers.
7: But I'm just saying that, you know, with early to mid 2000s music, it's kind of a little bit of like when Yacht Rock was kind of to that
8: I heard somebody recently say, hey, check out this oldie, and I think it was Weezer being played.
7: No,
8: I want to punch them in the face.
7: Yeah, I've told the story before about my friend's son who, when Outkast came up in the conversation, he goes,
8: I swear to God, if he said something disrespectful about Andre.
7: No, he said,
8: Big Boy.
7: I love old school. And I was like,
8: I'm going to hate you.
7: I was going to say, I was like, you better watch
8: your
7: language.
8: Can you take a lap? No, not like literally. Can you just run until I tell you to stop?
7: I was going
8: to
7: say, you know what? Shout out to one of my middle school coaches, Coach Maddox, used to say, I'll run you till your eyeballs fall out. That's what I should have said. I'll run you till your eyeballs fall out.
8: Or his feet bleed.
7: Well, either one. But you can get in trouble for that now, too.
8: Can you really?
7: Dude, what was it? There was a coach, I can't remember if it was here or if when I was living in Georgia, but it was putting players through, I think, post-practice punishment and had him do bear crawls, and one of the kids went home because he his hands got burnt on the track, so he had blisters. So the coach got in trouble for, you know, a cruel and unusual punishment.
8: Grow up.
7: It's supposed to be punishment.
8: I say there's like, a I'm not saying punishment.
7: Like, you know, you don't want somebody to get hurt. You don't want them to be sent to the hospital or anything like that. But it's just like, dude. Like, the whole point of you doing like the laps with your pads above your head or anything like that is because, yeah, you messed up. And
8: I
7: you
8: got
7: need
8: caught
7: to...
8: cheating on a test, and they made me do bear crawls through a bunch of stickers.
7: Well, see, there you go. And did it teach you to never cheat on a test again?
8: Hell no, I still did it like two more times. So I didn't get caught that time.
7: See, it's one of those that, I mean, the lessons are there and the lessons are to be learned, but when we're, you know, young and dumb,
8: next
7: well, then
8: time,
7: sometimes
8: just
7: I don't.
8: Put the cheating on the inside of the water bottle, not on the outside.
7: I was going to say, that's the lesson you took from it. That's I guess, the lesson.

0: Yeah. And then, like you said, the statute of limitations. It's like, you're going to get mad about something that happened 25 years ago?
1: I mean,
0: like,
1: depends on what it is. Yes, there's a reason to be mad about it.
0: Well, I mean, I ran into a girl from high school once, and like, she still somewhat held a grudge against me. And I was like, it's...
1: What did you do, though, is the question. For starters, where'd you meet a girl in high school if you went to an all-boys high school?
0: We broke up, and then she just decided that, like, I was so...
1: She went
0: like,
1: to your high school afterwards? That's cool.
0: Well, no, she didn't go to my high school. She went to one of our sister schools. But, yeah, I ran into her years later because we had a Strake St. Thomas, what was it, St. Agnes Duchenne, like, kind of, like, happy hour. And she, like, couldn't have been more just, like... mean towards me, and I was just like, what, like, are we really doing this?
1: Why was she mean towards you, Dan Matthews?
0: I mean we broke up, and I don't know, maybe she realized.
1: What'd you do to break her heart, Dan?
0: We were like freshmen in high school, dude, like, probably just that we didn't know what we wanted or what we liked. Like, that's probably it. I have no idea. Doesn't matter, it's all good. She's married with kids.
1: Apparently. See, it still matters to her.
0: I was gonna say, I mean, you know what, I just buried my own lead. Because it's like, why would it matter then? You got what you wanted out of life. Enjoy it. It's fine. No names. Protect the innocent. Hey, does Von Miller want to be a Houston Texan?
1: Please, no.
0: So this was...
1: I saw this. Please, no.
0: Yeah, this was pointed out where Von Miller posting a picture that was part of slides on his Instagram account. And one of them that he had was a picture of he and CJ Stroud. And the caption for this posting was... I'm the character you unlock when you finish the game on Expert. So is he in a roundabout way trying to tell Nick Caserio and the Texans, hey, bring me over?
1: Read it one more time.
0: I'm the character you unlock when you finish the game on Expert.
1: One more time.
0: I'm the character you unlock. I was trying to figure out if you're trying to set me up for something.
1: No, I'm not.
0: I'm the character you unlock when you finish the game on Expert.
1: Expert, is that playing with the early bird special meal? Is that what we're doing? We're allowing the grandpas to go ahead and play in the game now?
0: Damn, you're doing that to one of the largest...
1: He's one of the greatest
0: icons.
1: Chicken
0: suppliers in our state.
1: He's one of the greatest icons to ever play in the NFL. I'm not taking that away from him. I think Von Miller, even with how much accolades... Because he's still playing at a high end rate. I'm not going to take that away from him. I think Von Miller would make this defense elite. Von Miller is not cheap, ladies and gentlemen. Von Miller is not taking a hometown anything discount to go play for the Texans in 2026. Why do you think he's not signed anywhere, Dan?
0: I've always said, and it kind of surprises me that it hasn't happened already, because he is a Dallas area guy. And I told a buddy of mine a couple of years ago, it's a massive Cowboys fan, I said, you do realize that they're going to throw a boatload of money some year at Von Miller, and that's going to be when he has no more talent left.
1: He still has talent, though. That's the problem. Well, Jerry's got to wait like 3 more years.
0: Well, but I mean, you know, then he could go to Dallas, and then that talent gets zapped out of you.
1: Oh, no, he'd probably rupture his Achilles like on the second play of the season.
0: Well, I mean, at least here in Houston, it does not look like that it would be
1: honest. If he said tomorrow, I will play for you guys, but I want a 1 year, $17 million deal. Are you signing that for a number 3 pass rusher?
0: No. Like, I would do like 1 year is like $6 million or something like that.
1: I would do 1 year, $5 million.
0: And that's the thing. Like, he's not going to do that. But, I mean,
1: you want to know why he's not going to do that?
0: Because he can still make at least $10 plus million a year.
1: No, because I'm Von Miller. I don't take discounts.
0: No, he doesn't have to.
1: I mean, that's the point. Is that like everyone's like, oh, I cannot wait to see him here. There's a reason he's still a free agent, guys.
0: Well, I mean, it could also be a case, too, where a team like the Cincinnati Bengals, like if you're the Cincinnati Bengals and you just lost Trey Hendrickson.
1: They got better, in my opinion, because like I like the additions that they brought in this offseason.
0: But why wouldn't you consider a guy like Von Miller?
1: Why are you going to pay him $18 million when you didn't want to pay $17 million to Trey Hendrickson?
0: $13 million, and you think he does it?
1: No, I think he wants $20 million. He's Von Miller. He can hold out. Somebody will eventually cough up the dough when they lose a pass rusher in week one to a torn ACL.
0: Oh, so that's when Von Miller gets the call. It's after training camp, after everything. Because, I mean, he's a situational pass rusher at this point in his career.
1: Yeah, he still got 9 sacks last season.
0: And he was with Washington last year?
1: Yeah.
0: Yeah, he was with the Commanders.
1: And he was a situational pass rusher, and they said, dude, it's third down. Get in there and kill the quarterback.
0: Well, cool. I mean, and I've seen it happen all throughout the league, during where pass rushers have really become a sought-after commodity. I mean, when I was in my previous stop, Dwight Freeney at that point got there, and he made Vic Beasley on the other side have his best season.
1: And what did Vic Beasley do after that?

0: again, it was his best season, and it was like his second or third year in the league.
1: It was his second season in the NFL, and he disappeared as quickly as he got there.
0: I just remember listening to Bussin' with the Boys once. They were talking, because he went to the Tennessee Titans afterwards, and they were talking about how...
1: Did he go there or did he get traded there?
0: I think he got traded there.
1: That's what I was thinking.
0: So he's there in Taylor Lewan, I guess, because he was hurt. And Lewan asked him, you know, what he was doing there. And he's like,
1: well, Lewan was always hurt.
0: Show up and collect. So then, you know,
1: he knew the game at that point.
0: Lewan said, I've never met a guy that was less interested in playing football. And then they found out that he was playing in the time in the XFL, which is now the UFL.
1: Yeah, I think he spent like what? Maybe I think it was like three games with the Vegas Vipers or whatever the hell that team was.
0: And I just remember Lewan's response was, he's still playing. He was like, I've never met a guy that was less interested in playing the game of football.
1: Do you remember Arian Foster? It always felt like that he wasn't interested in playing football until, but he was just really good.
0: I never got the sense that he wasn't interested in playing football. I got the sense that he tried way too hard to, I want to be the guy that's the mystery. And it's just like, dude, like, there's nothing really all that interesting about you. Like, all of his, I'm a vegan, and then you ask him about being a vegan. And then,
1: you didn't ask him about being a vegan. That's not the rule, Dan. You don't ask him about it.
0: Right. Yeah. The media is making a big deal about it. Well, you're the one who told us, and we don't really know much about it, so why don't you enlighten us a little bit? Or, oh, I'm in the poetry. Like, it's just like, dude, like, you're a football player, okay? Like, trust me, you're really not as interesting as you think you are.
1: Sometimes it's being full on Nikki Glaser. Me see football kill is a good way to do it.
0: Is that one of Nikki Glaser's?
1: Have you not? It was in the roast Tom Brady.
0: No, I guess I got to go back and watch. I still got to watch the Kevin Hart one.
1: It's fine. I give it a B, maybe like a B minus. It's fine.
0: And it's just with all that comedic talent. You think that it would be pretty good? All right.
1: Really? Come on. Like all that comedic talent.
0: Yeah. It's
1: Draymond actually wasn't that bad.
0: Oh, Draymond's got a future in terms of entertainment.
1: Draymond actually was... Draymond, for being a guy who had his script written for him, actually had a good delivery.
0: I was going to say...
1: trust me, it's better than any three-pointer he shot.
0: Yeah, well, that's a low bar there. All right, so let's actually continue the NFL conversation, because in this case, the Texans are not involved, but maybe in the future they could be. We'll discuss right here, as it is the Morning Drive with Dan and Cole, Sports Talk 790.
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3: Your News Radio 740 forecast. Tonight, clear skies, lows near 69. Tomorrow, mostly sunny, highs near 92.
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0: Good morning, Drive with Dan and Cole. Sports Talk 790. Astros able to snap that four-game losing streak. Went in last night 4-3 in extra innings. Thank you very much, Zach Cole, for sending everybody home happy. As the Astros and Mariners will close out that series this afternoon at noon. Astros on deck coming your way right here. Sports Talk 790. NFL schedule release coming out tonight. Texans for sure know that they are going to be in London taking on the Jaguars week 6 of the season. There's a report out that they are going to get a week 13, December the 6th, Sunday night football against the Pittsburgh Steelers. And Cole, that would be a week after you get the Thanksgiving Spectacular, which I don't think that it was ever officially announced, but we did find out yesterday, and maybe it was, so if it was, forgive me, but we're going to get a Thanksgiving Eve game this year. So, you know.
1: What's the deal with that?
0: I think that it is setting up for something that, kind of like I told you, that we're going to get almost in every week, where 1 through 16, soon enough, we'll have every single game is going to be played, or not every single game, but at least a game that week is going to be played somewhere internationally.
1: Yeah, you already told me that. So you're saying that now we're going to have an international game on a Wednesday?
0: Not an international game. Just the fact that they're playing, which the reports are that it's going to be the Packers and Rams taking on each other.
1: Stop taking away college football from me.
0: Well,
1: my favorite thing in November is to just sit down and watch Conference USA in action on a Tuesday or a Wednesday.
0: That's where I think is another thing the NFL is going to do, because I don't think that they're ever going to get to where every single week there's a game.
1: No, but there's football every day starting in November, and I love it.
0: Every single, yeah, and that is the window that you get to for that. But I do think eventually that the NFL is going to get to at least Thanksgiving week. There's going to be a game on every single night.
1: That's dumb.
0: That Monday night, of course, you'll get
1: your... Do you give them the bye week the week before then to get prepared?
0: I mean, I think in some ways it would work out as a bye week because, of course, you wouldn't be playing on that Sunday.
1: No, but like, do you remember back in 2024 when the Texans played three games in 11 days?
0: Mm-hmm.
1: I mean, like, what are we doing here, man? Not only do you... You're making it clear that you don't care about the player's safety, because you already made that abundant with giving another game added to the schedule, and you're talking about adding an 18th game to the schedule. But number two, there's no turnaround time. I mean, the Texans went from playing against the Dolphins to getting their asses kicked by Kansas City on a Sunday night to then immediately flipping around on a Wednesday and losing 31-2 during the middle of what was a concert for Beyonce.
0: Well,
1: that was the halftime show.
0: I think that what could also make this work is, I mean, how many teams at any given time are on a bye? Like what, five or six?
1: It's usually about four.
0: Okay, so about four of them. And then for at least that Tuesday one, like it'll be interesting to see what the Packers-Rams game is the week before.
1: Because do you make that the Thursday night football game for the
0: I was going to say, I mean, I think that one of those two teams will probably be playing on Thursday night and another team will be coming off that week 11 bye is probably what you're going to be looking at for that.
1: Well, you'd have to do it both ways because you'd have to have the other team that was also playing on Thursday night play on Tuesday or like a Wednesday.
0: So that's what I'm saying is that if you did play the week before, you would be playing because, yeah, you're not going to have a team turn around 2 days later and play a game. You can't do that in football. Hell, you've already got, you know, teams and coaches that are telling you that playing on a Thursday is reckless enough. So, yeah, that's what you would be looking at to be able to fill this out is to have it go that way, especially for the Tuesday and Wednesday games, because Monday, obviously, you've played. You're done for that week. So then the Tuesday starts a new week for you. So at least being able to have that, the Wednesday Eve game, because that's not going to go away. And it used to be that you just had two games on Thanksgiving. Now you get a third, which the...
1: But you've had a third for a while.
0: It's probably been, what, 15 years? I'm trying to think when... It was like early 2010s is when the NFL finally said, you know what, screw the Egg Bowl, screw Texas A&M, screw anyone else, although it's only been the last couple of years that we've gotten the Aggies and Longhorns back together. So, you know, whoever wants to play on Thanksgiving night.
1: Well, now it's like an American Conference game. Like Tulane versus Memphis is like the game you see.
0: Well, now, I mean,
1: because they moved it to Friday for the Egg Bowl. And that's stupid, too.
0: But it's also, too, I mean, college football is wised up in that own right, too, where they've said, let's just move everything to Black Friday.
1: Why not you just, but then guess what? The NFL said, we're going to wise up, too, and throw a game on Amazon Prime on Friday.
0: Where you're going to get the Broncos and Steelers on that Friday.
1: Again, give college football something. I know you hate them, Roger Goodell, because they're the only team that can be somewhat competitive with you market-wise, and even that's not competitive.
0: Well, I was going to say, I mean, it's one of those that if an NFL game is on, because we also have to remind ourselves, Cole, that college football is incredibly regional. It's huge in Michigan, in Ohio, in the Midwest, and in the Southeast.
1: Speak for yourself. It's amazing wherever I live.
0: Well, but I mean, at least for most people, that is the case. I mean, those are the areas that are the craziest about it. And I would even say take Michigan out of it. I think Ohio is the one that they go crazy for it because it's really a one program state. So pretty much everybody there roots for the Buckeyes. And that's why they get great numbers there.
1: Notre Dame for some reason.
0: Well, a lot of that is Catholicism. That's the biggest thing is, oh, it's a Midwest university, Catholic. Oh, okay, that's my school. I love them. So that's what that is. Like, you know where one of Notre Dame's biggest fan bases is? New York, New Jersey.
1: I say it's in Newark.
0: It's right there in the tri-state area.
1: Yeah,
0: up
1: I know.
0: There.
1: Guess who grew up in a Notre Dame household?
0: Yeah. I mean, they call them the Subway alumni for a reason. It's because you graduate Notre Dame, then you go to New York. It's pretty much what it is. But, yes, are you buying what I'm selling? Where we will have Thanksgiving week here in the near future, a game every single day of that week.
1: Well, like how
0: not,
1: soon
0: not
1: are we
0: Saturday.
1: Talking about? Give me like a timeline.
0: I think that when they expand to 18 games, that's when they do
1: well,
0: it.
1: Because they expand to 18 games.
0: When's the next CBA?
1: I think 2 years from now.
0: Okay, so then 2 years from now, that's when you're going to see it.
1: Good God. Nah, no, I'm going to fight back. I think that you'll start getting a Wednesday game every year. Thursday, Friday, Saturday, Sunday, and then that Monday the week before. They'll give the Tuesday night off. They'll leave that.
0: So they'll say that's your travel night, travel, and then get to, you know, your family, do all that, and
1: look,
0: then
1: there has to be a day where you let the players at least somewhat get some turkey in them.
0: Because it's, I mean, you know, and then lost in all of this is you got the Maui Invitational out there being like, hey, we're still here.
1: No, you're not. You don't care.
0: No, nobody cares about the Maui Invitational anymore.
1: Who plays in there this year?
0: I'm sure Duke probably plays in it. UCLA.
1: Can you tell me who plays in it right now the way you can tell me about who plays on Thursday?
0: No.
1: For Thanksgiving?
0: No.
1: That's the point.
0: No. Yeah. That's college basketball's popularity has gone way down, and that's another
1: college basketball's popularity has gone way up. for, you know, those 3 weeks that you actually care about college basketball.
0: That's really, I would say, that people's care about college basketball at this point is when it comes to March Madness. All right, so let's get into a little bit of baseball, because is the work already being put in to avoid the inevitable? We'll discuss right here as we continue. It is the Morning Drive with Dan and Cole, Sports Talk 790. Kobe Stevens Apparel, KobeStevens.com. You know, I was talking with somebody about Kobe Stevens Apparel last night and their polos, because I said, you know what? I see you throw events all the time, and you know what Kobe and his crew like to do? Oh, they love to come to events. They love to set up that Kobe Stevens Apparel tent and be able to start slinging some shirts, and especially during college football season, because remember last year they launched those college football polos where you had the LSU one, you had the Texas A&M one, you had the Texas one, you had the U of H one too as well. Well, you know what? I'm sure those will be flying off the shelves again coming up this season, and now's a great time to be able to get in there and buy those and get yourself fired up for the college football season, and you can do it online at KobeStevens.com. 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
32: Freeway shut down out in Tomball. Highway 99 eastbound between Boudreaux and 2920. A major accident. All kinds of vehicles all over the roadway. So traffic is just weaving, trying to get around them. There's also a wreck now on the Gulf Freeway northbound at Emancipation Avenue heading into downtown, blocking a couple of right lanes. You're slow now from Lockwood. I'm Christina Cruz in a 24-hour traffic center.
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0: 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Astros finding a way in the 10th inning last night as Zach Cole able to walk him off with a single to right, 4-3 over the Mariners. Close out that series this afternoon at noon. Astros on deck coming your way right here, Sports Talk 790. NFL schedule release will come out tonight, and the Texans already know that week 6 they're going to be in London at taking on the Jacksonville Jaguars. So you got that to look forward to.
1: You don't have to look forward to that. You got 10 minutes until I tell you the schedule.
0: Well, not only that, so you're going to do that coming up at the top of the 8 o'clock hour. And then you and Joshua Jordan doing a nice little schedule extravaganza tonight after the Astros game.
1: They don't pay me enough.
0: I thought it was gonna be you and Joshua.
1: They no, I'm saying they don't. I'm just saying in general they don't pay me enough.
0: Oh, so you're saying that the price even going up higher as you continue to prove your worth. I like your style, Cole. I like it. It's a way to go about it. It's the Morning Drive with Dan and Cole, Sports Talk 790. By the way, to the PGA Championship underway up there in suburban Philly is round one in Harry Hall and Michael Brennan, as well as Steven Yeager.
1: I wonder if it's the same Michael Brennan I went to high school with.
0: It's an American.
1: How old is he?
0: He is, I don't know anything about him. Probably not. He's from Leesburg, Virginia.
1: I did not grow up in Virginia.
0: He played at Wake Forest, which for the most part, most PGA golfers you see. Oh, Wake Forest. What a surprise. Good golfer.
1: What are you talking about? Most play in like the SEC these days.
0: Well, yeah, but I mean, Wake Forest.
1: Where'd Scotty go?
0: He went to Texas.
1: Where did Bubba go?
0: He went to Georgia.
1: Where did Justin go?
0: He went to your school.
1: Exactly. Thank you very much.
0: You do have a lot of players, though, that have and continue to come out of Wake Forest, though. So, do have that. So, like North Carolina, that's another one you'll have guys come from. You know, the ACC puts out a lot of good golfers, too. So, yeah, the PGA Championship underway. Hey, are we maybe setting ourselves up to avoid a labor stoppage in 2027?
1: Do tell.
0: So there was the report the other day from both Jeff Passan and Evan Drellich that the Players Association had representatives in New York to meet with reps from the league office to start the process of negotiations to avoid said labor stoppage when the current CBA runs out in December. Per Drelich's report, the first meeting was not intended to discuss formal proposals, but instead was setting the stage with opening presentations. Both league and players were expected to outline their respective visions for how the game is operating today. Moving forward, the real heavy lifting begins with subsequent meetings set to feature formal presentations on economics and the core issues at hand. So at least it gives me some sort of optimism, the fact that they're already starting to talk and not where it's, you know, deadlines make deals and trying to cram this all in, and hence we get a work stoppage.
1: We're going to get a work stoppage because of, again, you're fighting over the bare minimum, which is we want a salary cap. We as players don't want to get work in a salary cap system.
0: Well, I mean, and that's also been the case too, where remember when you had the commissioner going around to clubhouses and trying to basically say, hey, you got teams in Major League Baseball who don't have money.
1: That you had Bryce Harper nearly fight Rob Manfred.
0: Yeah, where Bryce Harper supposedly told Rob Manfred, get out of the clubhouse. But yeah, that's supposedly at least the...
1: I think he used a little bit more colorful dialogue.
0: The believed position of the league, which of course is the owners, is that they would like to incorporate a salary cap and a salary floor. And the players, of course, say no, because...
1: Why would you ever want that if you're a player?
0: Well, I mean, and even too, Bryce Harper was on with, again, Bussing with the Boys. And he was asked about that, and he says, can't happen. He goes, it literally cannot happen. He's like, you've already done guaranteed contracts. You're not going to get people who have guaranteed money agreeing to taking less money.
1: So I'm going to now put a rule into the show, and I will bring it tomorrow. If you mention another podcast other than our podcast at least twice during the show, you will get sprayed with a water gun.
0: Why?
1: Because it's fun.
0: I mean, I've got to give credit to where somebody was on. Like, if Bryce Harper were on with us, then I would say Bryce Harper told us.
1: You can just say he was on with a former football player and a Nebraska guy. They know who you're talking about.
0: Yeah, I still think that'd be kind of inside knowledge. But if I had to guess how this is going to go, I think that it's going to be a lot like the labor stoppage that we had in 2021, where you're going to have the threat of games being taken away and that the season being shortened, and then a week later they came to a deal and they just said, "Nah, just tack on a week at the end of the season, we'll be good." I think that we'll have spring training. Now, maybe it will go right up to that point.
1: You're not going to have spring training. Like, if anything, you'll have this getting done during what is supposed to be spring training. So you'll end up starting, what, like a week and a half later than what
0: is expected? That's exactly it. I mean, because it got to a point where you gave them about a week to be able to have guys throwing, doing all of that kind of stuff. And then I remembered it because spring training that year, I think it was like 2 or 3 weeks. It wasn't even that long where they started games that very week. So it did kind of work out like when position players show up is how it all shook out.
1: You're going to eventually have a stoppage. Again, because of you're going to have teams say it's unjust that a team like the Dodgers defer money down the road. Meanwhile, you're not doing your due diligence to spend money. I mean, like, let's be real. For the first time in a while, you pay attention to what's going on in Pittsburgh, because Pittsburgh this offseason not only has made sure that they brought in the right talent that's young and up and coming, but they said, screw it, we'll pay a little bit extra to go land this player, to go land that guy. And they were in every single deal, apparently, throughout the entire offseason. Schwarber was nearly a bucko. There were a couple of other guys that were mentioned, Pete Alonso was mentioned as part, potentially, a part of the deal. Like, you were as responsible. Like, I love the argument from people when they say, it's only on the Dodgers and the Phillies and the Yankees of why we're not a good baseball team, because they're just buying out talent. You choose not to spend as ownership.
0: No.
1: You're equally at fault here. Both sides have to carry the weight. The Yankees do not need to have a payroll that has literally two guys in the minor league system making nearly as much as half of the Miami Marlins roster. But on the flip side, I'm sorry, why are you as a Miami Marlins roster not spending more money?
0: I would argue, if I were the players, that the crux of all of this and the reason why the Dodgers and the Mets and Yankees can do this is because of their TV deals. Centralize the TV deals like the NBA and like the NFL, and then this isn't really an issue because you're all getting the same money at that point.
1: Congratulations. You got people texting me saying, why don't you know about Arnold Palmer going to Wake Forest?
0: Oh, sorry. I didn't mean to put you on the spot there. And Curtis Strange, too. He was another one.
1: Will Zalatoris, or however you say
0: Zalatoris,
1: his name.
0: Or otherwise known as the caddy.
1: You mean the caddy who was there for Happy Gilmore.
0: That's it. That's it. Yeah, where were you on that one, Dip Bleep? All right, let's get into the 8 o'clock hour, because we'll call this Matt Thomas's favorite segment coming up, as the Texans and the rest of the NFL find out their schedule. When and where are they playing? Cole Thompson knows. Discuss that right here as we continue. It's the Morning Drive with Dan and Cole, Sports Talk 790.
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10: Your News Radio 740 forecast. Tonight, clear skies, lows near 69. Tomorrow, mostly sunny, highs near 92.
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0: 8 o'clock hour. It's the Morning Drive with Dan and Cole, Sports Talk 790. Astros winning in 10 innings last night, 4-3 over the Mariners. Close out that series today, noon. Astros on deck right here on Sports Talk 790. You also have the Texans and the rest of the NFL finding out their full season schedule tonight. That release coming up 7 o'clock. You already know that the Texans are going to be in London taking on the Jacksonville Jaguars. So, Cole Thompson, don't want to waste any more time, because I do want to give you the floor. Weeks 1 through 18 this season, when and where are the Texans going to be playing?
1: All right, I'm just going to do it with the bed for the jump around, so I'll get over it.
0: Okay.
1: Music.
0: No, that's fun. All right. So we already know week one, and already told you about week six, and there was a report out there at week 13 we would know. So fill in the rest of the details, please.
1: Week one, the Texans will not have to worry about playing anywhere other than just the new formed Reliance Stadium as the Tennessee Titans return to get their asses kicked. And they will find a way to go and start the year off 1-0. Now, I said, where'd you like to go if you were on a road trip, if you were in the week one? And I said in the Lambeau Field, get out of the way early, don't go to the frozen tundra. You're not going in week one. You're going in week two.
0: Okay.
1: Week three, you head out to Philadelphia, the city of brotherly love, to take on the Eagles for a day game. But this was like one of those ones that maybe would be moved to like that 325 window for some reason.
0: Kevin Burkhart, yeah. Greg Olson, and Aaron Andrews and the crew.
1: Well, it actually would be Thomas Brady.
0: That's right. I apologize. How could I forget about you, TB12?
1: Week four. You're back home. It's a good game. And it's a game that you're going to have all day to prepare for because this is your first Sunday night football game against the Cincinnati Bengals. Joe Burrow, Ja'Marr Chase, T. Higgins, and this hopefully revamped defense will be coming into Reliance Stadium for an opportunity to set the tone that things are different underneath the watch of Zach Taylor. This is your Sunday night game to begin the year. Week five, back on the road. Hello, Laramie Tunsil, and hello, our nation's capital. You are going to face off against the Washington Commanders before going on the road once again and saying hello to the Queen, the King, and literally everybody that loves to drink Boddingtons, because that is the London game against the Jacksonville Jaguars already set in stone. Week seven is the bye week, because they are not making you play two straight road games and then coming on back home to play a third. So that's your first seven games of the season. Anything you dislike?
0: No, and I mean, it kind of goes in the same theme of kind of the way we've seen the Texans' schedule go, because, I mean, what was it? Was it like once last year that they had back-to-back home games? It was so infrequent. It was the weirdest schedule, like where it was just like, good Lord, you just don't want them playing at NRG Stadium? I mean, I think it was, what was it, Arizona and Las Vegas? And then
1: those were the last two of the year.
0: Yeah, so, I mean.
1: And then you had a bye game, and then you had a game on Saturday against Los Angeles, the Chargers. And then you headed on back home for the Sunday game against the Colts.
0: No, they had, I'm trying to think, what was it? Was it Denver, San Francisco, and Buffalo were all back-to-back at home, too?
1: Or was it Jacksonville during that stretch?
0: Maybe Jacksonville was part of it.
1: Jacksonville was the game at no. Jacksonville was the last game because that was the Davis Mills game.
0: Mm-hmm.
1: So you got hurt against the Jaguar. I mean, against the Broncos.
0: Broncos, yeah. I mean, the thing that I do like about, you know, what you've said is going to Lambeau, going to Philly, going to Washington early on in the year. Avoid the cold weather.
1: Don't worry, you're gonna get to cold in a little bit. Week nine, you go face off against the Baltimore Ravens at home. That's actually week eight. Week nine, you have another primetime game. But you get to welcome in on Amazon Prime because you will be going up against the Bolts. Justin Herbert, Adam Clayton's favorite quarterback, will be taking on the Houston Texans at SoFi Stadium. That feels like the ultimate Thursday night football game.
0: I would say that, I mean, because the only other one that I was going to say was really a possibility would have been the CJ against Joe Burrow. And that seems like that would be one that you'd want to put on a Thursday night.
1: I feel like that's a Sunday game because it's still so early in the season, you have optimism for both teams.
0: Okay.
1: That'd be the way that I would look at it. Week 10, you go on the road once again to face off against the Indianapolis Colts for your third divisional game. Hopefully, you're going to be sitting at 3-0 afterwards. And week 11, you welcome on in the Cowboys. And you have a little bit longer than just a full week to wait for them because you're going to be playing that one on Monday Night Football.
0: All right, so back-to-back Monday Night Footballs against the Cowboys, and that would be the week before Thanksgiving.
1: Week 12, you play the Jacksonville Jaguars on Sunday at home, and then week 13, as reported, and I can almost confirm, you will be hitting the road to take on Aaron Rodgers in a wild card round rematch on Sunday Night Football against the Pittsburgh Steelers.
0: See, so a buddy of mine who's a big Steelers fan, he went up there for Monday Night Football last year. Like, I feel like, because I was thinking about making a summer trip to go see the Astros. I might... Maybe that's one that I do, is go up to Pittsburgh.
1: But the Pirates play here.
0: No, I'm just saying that go up there for that Monday night. Yeah, early on in the season.
1: That'd be in November, though, dude. You really want to do that?
0: December?
1: I mean, early December.
0: Got to bundle up, but I think I'd be okay.
1: Week 14, you're still on the road. You go to Nashville to take on the Titans. Week 15, you're back home to take on Josh Allen and the Buffalo Bills. Week 17, the frozen hell known as Cleveland, Ohio welcomes you on in. You face off against the Cleveland Browns. Then week 17, you will go up against the New York Giants at home and close out your season against the Indianapolis Colts. So to recap, week 1, the Titans. Week 2, at the Packers. Week 3, at the Eagles. Week 4, you have the Bengals on Sunday Night Football. Week 5, at the Commanders. Week 6, across the pond against the Jaguars. Week 7 is the bye. Week 8, the Baltimore Ravens at home. Week 9 on Thursday Night Football, the Chargers. Week 10 at the Colts. Week 11, Monday Night Football against the Dallas Cowboys. Week 12, the Jaguars. Week 13 at the Pittsburgh Steelers. 14 at the Titans. 15 versus the Bills. 16 at Cleveland. Home in week 17 against the New York Giants. And week 18 to close out a divisional matchup against the Colts.
0: I mean,
1: 2026 schedule, ladies and gentlemen.
0: I mean, at least if nothing else, too, if the Texans do find themselves in a divisional battle, which, I mean, the way that the West of the AFC South is looking this year, I think it's going to be the same deal. It's going to be Texans and the Jags playing for it.
1: So you think it's going to be the Jags?
0: And here's the other thing is, too, is I did a hit with my good buddy Ryan Hacker Green over there, 1010XL in Jacksonville. You know, I think it's in last place this year in the AFC South.
1: The Colts.
0: Not because I think Shane Steichen gets fired midway through the season.
1: No.
0: And same deal. Yeah. I think he gets fired midway through the season. I think that Chris Ballard also gets let go.
1: Well, Chris Ballard needed to be let go 3 years ago.
0: I mean, that was the thing that surprised me the most.
1: Falling up the way that Chris Ballard does.
0: Dude, and it's also on top of it all is like everybody's, you know, oh, Carly Ursay. Oh, she cares so much about this team. I mean, doing all of calling draft prospects and, you know, which, I mean, I know that owners do, but like, just seems like she kind of has a little bit too much control. And I don't think that you want the owner who may or may not know what they're doing having a little bit too much control. I think the Colts are on a pretty significant downturn.
1: Yeah.
0: Because her dad was pretty good about letting the football people make the football decisions. And then, you know, he'd step in every once in a while. I mean, he would mostly be front and center for like the labor stuff. But other than that, Jim Irsay kind of stayed out of the way. And let everybody do their thing.
1: Okay, so of all the games that I said, is there one that you would say is an immediate flip? Like, just timing-wise. So just a reminder, the Thursday night game would be against the Chargers. The Monday night game would be against the Cowboys. The Sunday night game is already scheduled against the Steelers. I have a second Sunday night game against the Bengals.
0: No, I mean, that's... And remember, that's what I said. I said that they'd get a Thursday, they'd get a Monday, and they'd get two Sundays. So, I mean, because isn't that what they got last year? They got the Thursday against Buffalo.
1: They got a Thursday against Buffalo. They had a Monday against Seattle.
0: No, it wasn't Pittsburgh. Well, I mean, playoffs they did. But
1: Seattle
0: Yeah, that's right. It was the doubleheader. That's right.
1: They had a Sunday against Kansas City.
0: And then didn't they have another Sunday night?
1: Well, they had a standalone against the Chargers.
0: That's Saturday. That's right.
1: It was a Saturday game.
0: Yeah.
1: Which, by the way, I forgot to mention, one of those games to close out the year, whether it be the Giants, the Browns, or the Colts, would be a Saturday.
0: I could see the Browns. I could see that with them saying, oh, let's make that the Saturday game. I mean, although the Texans did finally break another first for them making the playoffs last year, is they were not the first game right out the gate. They were that Monday night against the Pittsburgh Steelers. So who knows? Maybe even more franchise first this year. And that's exactly what the Texans are looking for is, again, the goal, get past that divisional round and try to get into the AFC Championship game. And, well, there's at least belief that the Texans have the team to do it. Now it's just going to be the question of can they do it?
1: I hate myself. I screwed up already.
0: Why?
1: All right, Biscuit, you want to go ahead and unveil the reason why I screwed up?
2: I'm going to put the Cowboys on Monday and come back and play Thursday. So
1: One more time.
2: The Cowboys... you said the Texans playing the Cowboys the Monday before Thanksgiving, and they're not going to have the Cowboys on Monday and have them come back and play Thursday.
1: See, I saw that midway through, and I forgot that was Thanksgiving weekend. God bless me.
2: Yeah.
0: All right, Sunday Night Football.
1: Yeah. They're still not going to do a Sunday Night Football game against Cowboys on the same week.
2: Well, yeah, that's possible.
1: You would say
2: probably
1: they would
2: not,
1: do it,
2: though.
1: I say no. If anything, you flip the game and still make it Monday Night Football, but you make it Week 10 versus Week 11.
2: Right.
0: Who'd you have in Week 10?
1: That would be at Colts.
0: Okay, so then make
1: flip
0: that the week.
1: It. There you go.
0: Yeah,
1: problem
0: yeah,
1: solved.
0: Yeah, make that the Week 11.
1: They're playing the Cowboys on Monday night, Biscuit. I'm telling you right now, that's not going to be a 10. That's not going to be a noon game.
2: I got a Sunday night on that. I got a Sunday night.
1: You got
2: night
1: a Sunday
2: on
1: night on that. Okay.
2: Yeah, yeah. Especially, you know, with the Texans coming up, so that'd be a big time ratings deal with the Cowboys and Texans on a Sunday night. Well, I think NBC won't want that one.
0: And then Chris Collinsworth will somehow be able to mention Patrick Mahomes for sure. Appreciate you looking out for us, Biscuit.
2: Yes, sir.
0: I appreciate it, man. Always good to hear from Biscuit. And always great to hear from you, too. It's 713-212-5790. I mean, I do agree. It is going to be a prime timer for that one, because I mean, I feel like that's not one that you just have as like a standalone noon game.
1: No, but you can make it a prime timer on Monday or on Thursday.
0: Maybe even
1: they
0: two.
1: They won't do a Thursday night for that game. That's stupid.
0: It's just not a big enough audience.
1: Why would you do that when it is at least a state-on-state battle automatically? That's
0: the only thing I can think of is that Fox wouldn't want to give up too many of their prime times to be able to have the Cowboys on, because that's ratings bonanza.
1: Right, but Cowboys then don't play on Thursday night. You can play them on Monday night. It doesn't affect anything.
0: Well, I mean, I mean they've still, even though they play on Thanksgiving Day, they've still played on a Thursday night. So, I mean, I do think that they will get Amazon's going to want the Cowboys at least once.
1: No, that's what I'm saying. They'll get them once, but you can get Monday night twice for the Cowboys. Cowboys are going to be on primetime at least seven times this year.
0: Oh, dude, that's probably a light year for them. Is because, yes, all of the networks want them. They want the Steelers. For the time, they wanted the Patriots. Maybe not so much. Well, I mean,
1: no. Did you see who's starting the season this year?
0: No, I saw the Jordan Schultz report.
1: It's official, buddy. We're seeing our favorite. Mikey is making a trip on up.
0: Now it's going to be interesting to see how Seattle fans handle that. Like that. I got to believe that you're going to have.
1: Are they going to be cordial, or are they going to go?
0: No.
1: Are they going to go full on, take the money and run?
0: The 12s are going to absolutely. There's going to be chants. There's going to be T-shirts. There's going to be all of it. Like Mike Vrabel's going to have a rough season.
1: I mean, Michael's going to be there, and so is Michael Jackson playing in the background.
0: I was going to say, and then probably during warm ups or during a timeout or something like that, you're going to have that Michael Jackson song playing. So it's going to be a lot of fun. NFL season, it can't get here soon enough. And again, we'll find out the schedule tonight. And also, too, you and Joshua Jordan doing the schedule react show here coming up a little bit later on as part of an extended nightcap. All right, let's get back into the Astros, because, well, we've been asking for guys to step up, and this guy did so in a major way. We'll talk about him right here as it is the Morning Drive with Dan and Cole, Sports Talk 790.
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7: Well, I hate when this happens. Emergency road work during drive time? Boo. On the North Loop, westbound at Hirsch. It's going on now, and they're blocking a couple of lanes, so traffic is slow now from Liberty. You could jump off there, use that as an alternate. There's an accident now on the West Loop, northbound at the Southwest Freeway. You're back up to Blazewood. Another one on the East Loop, southbound at 225. I'm Christina Cruz in the 24-hour traffic center.
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0: Gonna be playing a lot of NFL stadiums this season. Just telling you. Texans don't play the Patriots during a regular season, do they?
1: No.
0: Yeah, I couldn't see them doing it, but I mean, quite a few. That at least one time and it's gonna be what? Hey, it's a great song. What do we got?
1: The most unwatchable game of the season is in week one.
0: What's the most unwatchable game of the season?
1: How excited are you to go see? I had to make sure that got in. How excited are you to go see the Jets play the Titans?
0: Oh, I did see that
1: week one.
0: But hey, it gives credence to what I said about, you know, the Texans and Titans. Is that the NFL will just conveniently have storylines already built in. So for that one, it is the former head coach against the team that he used to coach in his very first game in his new place. And it's going to be in Tennessee, right?
1: This is why I am the fake Texans insider.
0: No, you are the Texans insider, all right? I'm not giving that to...
1: I'm 0-1 already on my picks.
0: I'm not giving it to the guy who has about 15 nicknames for himself.
1: I'm actually 0-2 on my picks because they're not going to do Monday Night Football then like 3 days later.
0: Because I know he's listening, and, you know, and we'll probably get a text here in just a second. What nickname does Matt Thomas have that he was genuinely given? Genuinely given. Peach Basket? Is that one? Because Ross Villarreal gave him that one.
1: Dirty Uncle?
0: Yes. I would probably say that both of those have been genuinely given. And in some cases, earned. It is the Morning Drive with Dan and Cole, Sports Talk 790. You got the Astros winning last night 4-3 over the Mariners as they are able to break a four-game losing streak. And said Matt Thomas going to be on Astros on Deck coming your way at noon. And then the NFL schedule release coming up a little bit later on tonight. Texans already know that they've got week 6 in London against the Jacksonville Jaguars. Everything else just reports right now. So obviously as the day goes along, we'll be getting more and more clarity on when and where they are going to play. And then we'll get the full thing tonight. And of course, you know that it is the networks that will have the shows and just kind of showing them on their lower third. But the teams, it's where their social media department, this is their Super Bowl, where they have it queued up. They're ready to go. And
1: they're playing the hits today.
0: And at least it looks like the Texans are going to have Brian Cushing involved. So maybe it's former players that are going to be involved in this.
1: See, you're one of those people who probably is going to enjoy the sentimental part of it, aren't you? Or living with nostalgia.
0: I mean, not really.
1: I like to just make fun of people relentlessly.
0: I mean, like the animated ones or like some sort of theme.
1: No, Chargers still reign supreme when it comes to everything except for playing football.
0: Were they the ones that did the Game of Thrones years ago?
1: They did that one. They did the Naruto one, the anime, where they made fun of Urban Meyer being inside of a Cleveland bar randomly as a Jaguar. They do a lot of good ones. I mean, they, in my opinion, the

0: series has been going is the 2-0 pitch that he had to start the game off against J.P. Crawford goes into the right field bleachers, and you're just like...
1: They told me it was the first pitch of the game, Astros Twitter.
0: Oh, did they really?
1: Yeah. What? They said all it took was one pitch for the game to be
0: See,
1: over.
0: Don't you love whenever you know that you're right, and then you have somebody out there who just persists, and it's just like, no. Like, I'll give you a good example. There's somebody that we know. They're not even really a family friend. But we were at dinner with them one time, and it was talking about who was in the movie Avatar. And the person that was with us, who they are very insecure, and they like to try to one-up everything. And I had said that it was Giovanni Ribisi that was in it. And she persists and goes, no, it was Paul Giamatti. And then I saw that she got annoyed when I pushed back. So finally,
1: in
0: I was like,
1: which movie
0: again? Avatar. So then,
1: no, it's Giovanni Ribisi.
0: So there you go. I knew
1: but
0: I was
1: unobtainium.
0: Right. No, I knew I was 100% right.
1: Do you know unobtainium is very hard to obtain?
0: Yeah. That's probably why it got
1: such
0: in.
1: Crap writing in that movie. Man, I think it's one of the most overrated movies of all time.
0: There was a lot of mailing it in, for sure. But finally, at that point, I said, okay, you want to give me attitude? I'll give you attitude right back. I said, I will give you every dollar in my bank account if it's Paul Giamatti.
1: So you were what at that point? -$3 into your bank account at this level?
0: No, it was pretty quickly out of college. So, I mean, I was able to have some built up. So, yeah, like I was that confident. I go, I will give you every dollar in my bank account if it's not Giovanni Ribisi.
1: In my opinion.
0: No, 100%. And that's why I knew I was 100%. Because I really loved the movie The Boiler Room. So I knew that it was Giovanni Ribisi. And that was the thing. So, yeah, we haven't seen them since, and for good reason.
1: Is he an underrated actor or no? Like, would you qualify him into that conversation?
0: No. He hadn't been in enough stuff.
1: See, because, like, okay, who do you think is the most underrated actor in movie history? Or at least let's go, like, the last 20 years.
0: Last 20 years?
1: Yeah.
0: Yeah, that's a good question.
1: I go Sam Rockwell.
0: That's a great call.
1: Nobody ever brings up Sam Rockwell.
0: I'm a big fan of Sam Rockwell. What was the movie where he was a contract killer? He put on a clown nose.
1: Oh, what is that movie? It's not Nine.
0: He did it with Anna Kendrick. And then it's also, too, any Sam Rockwell movie, he always has to dance. Like, he's a big dancer.
1: He's always got to scream, but it's funny when he screams.
0: I would agree with you. Rockwell's a good one.
1: I still love him in that in Galaxy Quest. It's still one of the most underappreciated movies.
0: God rest his soul, but probably a guy that I would throw in there. Dennis Farina was a good actor. I always liked him.
1: He
0: cracked me up.
1: He played the same dude in every role he ever
0: was in. That's exactly it, because he was a former gruff Chicago police officer who became an actor. So they were like, we got to have him play gruff characters. And he was so good at it. He was great in Get Shorty.
1: Hold up. It wasn't Seven Psychopaths, was it?
0: I don't believe so.
1: He's great in Seven Psychopaths, but I'm like, Anna Kendrick's not in that movie.
0: Yeah, I mean, that's a ChatGPT.
1: Where were we going with this whole conversation before I got derailed?
0: Oh, just because, yeah, it was, I'm not exactly sure how we got into it.
1: You said something about Lance McCullers.
0: Oh, no. Now I remember. It was people telling you it was the first pitch of the game that J.P. Crawford hit the home run.
1: That was it.
0: Yeah, and then Lance McCullers is able to settle in as he doesn't give up another run there until the sixth inning after getting the first out in the sixth. But, I mean, you've been needing Astros starters to give you innings, and Lance, one of those guys where it's just like, hey man, like if there's a time for you to like be the guy that, you know, at least for one more year we've been asking you to be, like, he's a five starter. Last night he gave you a fifth starter's outcome.
1: What did I tell you at the start of the season? Every game that he gives you five innings of work, he did his job. I mean, like anything more than that, okay, you'll take that because it's just a blessing that he's able to go back out there. Last night was one of those games where, at the end of the day, if they would have lost, like, let's say it would have ended up being a 3-2 loss, you can't blame Lance McCullers for that one. Your offense had bases loaded on multiple occasions. You couldn't drive in a run. You had multiple scoring opportunities. You also were able to run up a guy who was making his first start of the regular season. So it's like you had chances to be able to out-hit them, out-drive them. You left too many guys in scoring position. McCullers gave up six hits and he gave up two homers, and that's like what that was his line last night. And he also had six strikeouts.
0: And that's what was going to be frustrating. But as frustrated as the Astros are, I mean, imagine being the Mariners, where the Mariners were 1-for-13 with runners in scoring position. The Astros, not much better. A-hole 2-for-12 with runners in scoring position. And that second one coming from Zach Cole. So for that, does that count with the runner on second? I mean, I know it's an unearned run. So, I mean, it's got to count,
1: well,
0: right?
1: Because
0: you're in scoring position.
1: I think what happens is it doesn't go against the ERA of the pitcher, but it goes toward the RBI of the hitter.
0: Okay.

0: Yeah, so you've got that going for you. But, yeah, I mean, at least from what you were asking for out of him, he was able to give you that last night. And I for that, Lance, appreciate
1: that. He didn't put you in a position where you lost the game. He also was in a position where you thought, okay, that might be good enough to win the game.
0: And that's the thing, though, too.
1: Zach Cole got an RBI.
0: Is like, you know, if Lance gives you like 3 2/3 or like 4 1/3 or something like that, you're just like, dude, like, come on, man. Need more. Need more out of you. And especially right now, you need more out of him. And last night, you were able to get that. And it was exactly as I had said on Twitter at the time, that you lose this game, it's not going to be because of Lance McCullers Jr. It's going to be because your hitters cannot come through. Although, I will give credit where it's due. The guys that you wouldn't necessarily count on, Zach Cole, Zach DiZenzo, Braden Shoemake, last night, that middle of the order was, or the back half of the order, was the one that won you that that baseball game.
1: We had to have a conversation that Braden Shoemake is the greatest Astro to ever exist.
0: Is that where we're going? We're going with that already? We're putting that on him?
1: We're at that point.
0: There you go. Well, at least he's the best Astro right now for you, because he's been the most consistent for you at the plate. Ryan, Jason, see you right there. You want to join him, 713-212-5790, 713-212-5790. Also, sometime before we close out the 8 o'clock hour here, the Astros going with a little bit of a different lineup yesterday. Is it telling a larger story? Talk about that here as we continue. It is the Morning Drive with Dan and Cole, Sports Talk 790.
1: Let me tell you real fast about my friends over at Sports Predict, the news prediction platform sweeping the nation that allows you to make your selections based off of accurate picks. 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Now, I know that the Astros aren't winning consistently and the Rockets are already out, but you hit a grand slam every single time you play at Sports Predict, because there's always something at stake, from strikeouts to home runs to three-point shots to total points made. 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
3: Your News Radio 740 forecast. Tonight, clear skies, lows near 69. Tomorrow, mostly sunny, highs near 92.
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0: Thursday here on the Morning Drive with Dan and Cole, Sports Talk 790. Stros looking to close out their series against the Mariners and get a split in the series after winning last night in 10 innings, 4-3. As you'll get Astros on deck coming your way at noon. Schedule release in the NFL coming up a little bit later on tonight. Texans already know week 6. They are in London taking on the Jaguars. 713-212-5790 is the number to get in. Talking some Astros. Want to keep that conversation going as we'll get it going on the phone lines here in this segment with our good buddy Ryan Montgomery. Ryan, good morning.
14: Morning, guys. How are y'all doing?
0: Awesome.
14: Good. Hey, the Astros, man, it's nice to watch them at least win, but, you know, you wish they would do a little bit more, but I'm not going to complain. Lance McCullers went out there and dealt, all things considered. I didn't know you could pitch even that good without a nail, but that's impressive. Zach Cole out here doing the Lord's work, pulling out dubs for us when we need them just to make us feel like we still have a chance. I love that. Also, Cole messaged me, and then also I saw your video on Twitter. I think it's ridiculous. I think Astros Twitter is the most toxic place ever. And if
1: try Vol's Twitter, that's
14: everybody wants you to be everybody just wants you to be mean to Astros management. Your video, I liked it a lot, Dan. It's one thing to ask a hard question that, you know, you want to understand something. It was like, hey, this is a difficult question, but there is an answer to it, and I would like to hear that answer versus just trying to be rude. And I appreciate y'all for not doing that. I think y'all do a great job on the interviews. And everybody on Twitter can just pound sand. And on that note, I'll talk to you guys later.
0: Hey, appreciate it, Ryan. I mean, look, you know, I mean, not everybody's going to like the way that we go about our business, and that's fine. You don't have to. But, I mean, it is one of those where Ryan, I think, is, you know, hit something on the head. And as I've said it numerous times, oh, you don't ask hard enough questions. No, you want me to badger. You almost want me to cross-examine here is what you want me to do. This isn't a court of law. It's for us to have a productive conversation and also try to be able to get to the bottom of things. And that's comes through questions.
1: I'm just not going to ask him, hey, do you deserve to be fired? I mean, like, come on, man. Like, there's a fine line of a limit of what I'm going to ask.
0: I mean, and it's...
1: I'm not going to be afraid to ask some questions that probably are not the most welcoming to somebody, especially coming on their own show. But I'm not going to say, hey, you're terrible at your job. Please get out.
0: Here's the thing.
1: I'm not doing that.
0: I mean, what did I ask the week before, yesterday's visit? Something along those lines. Where it was, is it hard to focus on your job when you hear the whispers, you hear the rumors that this is it for you?
1: No,
0: you're going to be
1: sorry.
0: On the way out.
1: Look, guys, I'm going to be real. They understand what's going on. They understand what's at stake if things continue to unravel. They understand that this is not the season that they envision to have. They get that. Like again, it's frustrating. I'm frustrated. I'm frustrated because of this team is not supposed to be as bad as it looks, and it is. And the worst part is that it doesn't look like it's going to get better when you bring back veterans, when you bring back a Jeremy Peña. And the best part of it all is, like, of course, in 2026, your team's star shortstop gets hurt in a rehab game coming back from injury. I mean, like, it's the most quintessential outlook of the year.
0: Well, and
1: you're sitting here and, like, you don't think that they get that. Like, I'm telling you, I understand that you want answers. I understand that you're not happy. I understand that this is dreadful to be a part of. Nobody wants to be known as the worst team in Major League Baseball. And at times, the Astros have looked like the worst team in Major League Baseball. Well, but I'm not going to go out of my way to be like, hey, dude, you're terrible at your job. Do you think you should be axed tomorrow?
0: I mean, there's a respectful way to go about it, too. And I mean, and that's what we try to strike here because, yes, we are partners with the team. But that also, as I've said numerous times, that doesn't stop us from being critical. I would actually, as a matter of fact, probably of any of the shows we have here on the station, I would say that me and you have probably been incredibly critical when it comes to this team. And there's a lot to criticize. But then it's also, though, too, it's part of being a professional is don't make it personal. Like when you ask questions like that and you, in certain ways, as I said, cross-examine and badger almost in attack, then, yeah, that's unprofessional. It's 100% unprofessional. And if we did that, Cole, I could 100% understand the Astros saying, we're not doing Dana with you guys ever again. I could totally see that. Good God. I think they'd be right.
1: I hate this so much.
0: What do you hate?
1: Somebody made a meme of like James Harden of what he looks like in game one, game two, game three, and then game five. He has a beard on fire and he looks like he's about ready to go full sicko mode.
0: Well,
1: please, can we get to like Detroit? I am begging you, pull off the upset tomorrow against Cleveland in their backyard.
0: Maybe
1: just for there to be a game seven so the narrative can stay alive. Because I hate watching it. I do not want to see it be flipped at this point. He is so awful in the playoffs. Clutch moments. He needs to go back to being a terrible player.
0: I don't think the narrative would be flipped because he'd made it to a conference championship before. He'd made it to a conference round before.
1: Yeah, but
0: before.
1: It has to happen in elimination games. That's the problem.
0: Well, he did it in elimination game two against the Clippers.
1: Elimination game two?
0: Well, no. I mean, he did it in an elimination game because the Rockets and the Clippers played in that game seven for them to move on and play against Golden State.
1: Yeah, but then he sucked against Golden State in game seven.
0: There you go. So I don't think the narrative is necessarily going to be flipped. We'll squeeze Jason in here. Jason, good morning.
15: Oh, how y'all doing this morning, fellas?
0: Good, man.
15: You know, as a Braves fan, I respect Dana Brown. He's a great scout, and he's responsible for getting a lot of the young guys in the core that we have. You know that, Dan. But there's a difference between being a good scout and a good GM, and a lot of people are drawing the line. It's easy to go after the people who are in charge and who construct the roster and who manage the team when your team is losing because – those are the two guys that make the decision off the field and on the field. And last night, watching the Astros win, it's a great feeling. But if you ask some of my friends who really love the Astros and follow the Astros and are bigger fans much more than I am, they don't know last night if last night's win was a blessing or a curse because you want changes to be made, but changes can't be made on the fly. And that's like what a lot of people want. You know, you're so accustomed to seeing the Astros win that you're not accustomed to seeing them play this way. And, you know, Shoemake, guys like Cole, I mean, these young guys who are like 5-9 are like doing damage. And when I say damage, they're like hitting the balls, they're scoring the runs, they're driving people in, you know, and that's not a stab at 1-4, because 1-4, you know, they made a name for themselves, but like, you know, I'm glad you got the win last night. That's a great feeling, but I mean, it's one game and I know it's going to be one at a time and things are going to get better eventually. There's nothing wrong with being optimistic when sometimes you really can't.
1: Oh, I'm not optimistic whatsoever, bud. I'm making this abundantly clear. Say, I'm not optimistic. That did nothing for me last night.
15: Well, I got to be honest. My team's the best in the MLB. And my wife's team is the Astros.
0: All right.
15: But anyway, I just got to say this one thing. The most underrated actor, in my opinion, is Jonathan Cage, Carl Urban. That man's been in Star Trek. That man's done a lot of good movies. And he never gets a lot of credit, so that's my underrated actor.
0: All right, appreciate it, Jason. I'm going to go.
1: I'm not going to fight back on that one. Actually,
0: I'm going to go Casper Van Dien.
1: Who the hell is that?
0: That was the guy that was the lead character in Starship Troopers. He said Starship Troopers, so there you go.
1: So you're going to go with that being the most underappreciated actor of the last 25 years?
0: Sure.
1: Come
0: Why
1: on,
0: not?
1: You're better than that.
0: Why not?
1: You're better than that. You're not, but I mean, I get it.
0: 713-212-5790. There was a noticeable absence in the Astros lineup last night, and if this is going to continue, well, I think there's a solution. We'll talk about it right here as we continue. It's the Morning Drive with Dan and Cole, Sports Talk 790.
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17: It's like we get rid of one batch of accidents and then up pops a whole new batch. So here we go. South Loop getting slammed right now. Eastbound on the connector ramp to 288, we have an accident there and you're backed up now to Kirby. Westbound, we have an accident approaching Crestmont and another westbound approaching or after Stella Link that's got you backed up to Highway 90. There's also a wreck now if you're heading outbound on the East Freeway at Lockwood. I'm Christina Cruz in the 24-hour traffic center.
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0: It's Morning Drive with Dan and Cole, Sports Talk 790. Astros winning last night, 4-3 in 10 innings over the Mariners. They're going to close out that series. Coming up this afternoon, 12 o'clock, noon. It's going to be Astros on deck right here on Sports Talk 790. Matt Thomas is going to have that for you.
1: Before then, just make sure you listen to nothing but old school hip-hop, apparently.
0: Oh, yeah, that's right. Yeah, my friend's son, just no respect to the kids. Just whatsoever.
1: Does your friend's son listen to this show ever?
0: He actually, I think, does. Yeah, like when he's taking him to school. Yeah.
1: Show some respect. Teach him some manners.
0: Well, I think now he's probably in second period, if I had to guess.
1: I'm telling the dad, teach him some manners. Do not allow him to call.
0: Oh, he's he's definitely
1: hip-hop.
0: Old school hip-hop. Old school.
1: Oh, no, we're not even... Okay, so now we're going to old school hip-hop instead of classic, so we're not even respecting what Big Boy and Andre did.
0: It's just, I mean, you know, to me...
1: Who is raising these individuals?
0: Because I would say that, you know, even though it was over 25 years ago, once it hit the year 2000, like, even, like, late 90s to me, I'm like, yeah, that wasn't that long ago. It's like, yeah, it was 30 years ago.
1: When you hear it on the classic radio station, something from 1992, you feel old.
0: My I feel old moment was when I was in Biloxi, Mississippi a couple of years ago, and my Uber driver to take me back to Beau Rivage was listening to a classic rock station there, and Three Doors Down came on. And I was like, Kryptonite is classic rock now?
1: That's my Kryptonite.
0: And then I was just like, oh, God, that sucks. This sucks.
1: It sucks. There's no other way to put it. It sucks when you do it this way.
0: I mean, I guess it's better than not getting older. I mean, that's probably the way you can look at it, and that's the way I choose to look at it. 713-212-5790, the number to get in. Real quick here before we get Ray in on the conversation, Cam Smith was not in the lineup last night. Came in as a late-inning replacement.
1: Sure.
0: And able to get a single in his one lone at-bat last night and steal second. Those things were nice. But
1: does it take away everything else that we had going up to that point?
0: Are we getting to a point, though, with Cam Smith where his playing time starts to get inconsistent? And if the answer to that is yes, then Cam Smith shouldn't be here. Cam Smith should be in Sugarland.
1: I believe personally right now you have to wait to figure out when are you going to get back Joey Loprofito, Taylor Trammell, and or Jake Meyers. Now, when you get that answer, you can have the honest conversation of who is going to give us the best plate appearances. I'm not even saying hits at this point. I'm saying plate appearances. Because what do we know about Zach DeCenzo, Zach Cole, and Cam Smith?
0: Strike out a lot?
1: They all are good defensively.
0: Oh, well.
1: So you can't have three defensive grade outfielders and then all three guys who strike out. So somebody's got to go down. Somebody's got to be moved at this point because of Jake Meyers. You either put him on outright waivers, or he's gonna be part of the everyday lineup.
0: See, and that's
1: a done deal. Like, he is there. Joey Loprofito, same thing. So like, when they come back, they are a part of this team, which means somebody ain't gonna be here. And I'm not saying it's Zach Cole, and I'm not saying it's Zach DeCenzo over Cam Smith, or that Cam Smith can't figure it out. What I'm saying is, by the time that we get to a point where Cam Smith is gonna be doing, is gonna have plate appearances, if it ain't getting better or he's not playing that much, sorry, you're the odd man out.
0: Well, I think that the other part of it, too, is that you talked about those guys being good defensively. You know, when you can have a good defensive player in the lineup is when the other eight guys are capable with the bat, at least. And at least in some cases, really good to somewhat good. That's when you can have the defensive guy. But, I mean, it seems like with all those guys you mentioned, all right, they're here because they provide some value. I mean, a couple of those guys, decent enough with the bat, but like, you're not counting on Zach DeCenzo because of his bat. You're not counting on, you are supposed to count on Zach Cole because of his bat. And also,
1: no, you are supposed to count on Cam Smith because of his bat.
0: And that's exactly it. The defensive part of it, especially out in right field, has been a pleasant surprise for you. That's not what he was supposed to be.
1: For a guy who wasn't playing in the outfield during his tenure in high school. I mean, college.
0: Yeah, he never played in the outfield.
1: This is somebody who is still learning how to play right field, and he's been solid defensively.
0: So,
1: you drafted him. But like, go a step further, dude. You didn't draft him. The Cubs drafted him. And the Cubs drafted him because of not his on-field play as a defender, but because of his power at the plate.
0: Well, I mean, remember Dana Brown last year saying aircraft carrier. That he was an aircraft carrier. That he was a guy that could be a 25, 30-plus home run a year guy.
1: Okay, but right now he's basically like a tugboat.
0: Well, I mean, that is the problem for you. And that's why, again, if you're going to do the inconsistent playing time thing, I mean, yeah, I think it makes that decision a lot easier when you get Jake Meyers and Joey Loprofito and or Taylor Trammell back. Because, I mean, any of those three come back, any two of them, then that puts you in a bind where, all right, who goes out? And I think if that's the case of any of those guys that I want to get more seasoning and more at-bats and more playing time, I want Cam Smith because long term
1: has to be your guy.
0: Yeah, that's the thing. I mean, because long term, you got to take the step back because I'm going to be counting on that guy to be a cornerstone of my organization. I'm not probably going to be counting on Zach DeCenzo to be that, and probably the same deal with Zach Cole. So, I mean, if that's the case, then if you're going to start to, you know, make his playing time inconsistent, Well, then it needs to become consistent down at the AAA level. And I know that's not what he wants, and I'm sure the Astros don't want to have to do that either. But for the betterment of your organization, both present and in the future, that would be the move you need to make. 100%.
1: Cam Smith is a guy who you expect to be a part of your lineup for the next few years. You're not sold anyway one way or another on Zach Kohler, Zach DeCenza.
0: Well, while he's
1: here,
0: there's
1: four players, guys. I mean, like, let's be real. Those are two players that every hit that they get is valuable to your team because of it's just another bat that is filling in a gap. Cam Smith is supposed to be a guy that's an everyday hitter.
0: Well, while they're here, they're supposed to play, and that's exactly what you need out of those guys. Ray, see you right there. Get you in to start the 9 o'clock hour. You want to join them, 713-212-5790. Again, 713-212-5790 is the way to get in. Continuing the Astros conversation, and also to throw this out there to get to in the start of the 9 o'clock hour. It's happening, supposedly, and I'm sure all of you will rejoice. We'll talk about it right here as it is the Morning Drive with Dan and Cole, Sports Talk 790. Hey, Synergenics. You know, I tell you about them every single week here on the show, and that's for good reason because, you know, I was talking about it with somebody the other day, and they asked me, man, how much are you down? And I said, 55 pounds. And they're like, man, that's awesome. 8 months ago you started this journey? Yeah, 8 months ago I made the decision to go in there, get my blood drawn, and then I had a plan perfectly tailored for me. And that's exactly what they'll do for you over at Synergenics because this is not a one-size-fits-all approach to you. It's not just you go in there, oh yeah, hey, here are your numbers. All right, take two of these and maybe, you know, do a little bit of this. No, it's a specific approach for you. It's TRT. Maybe you want to get on peptide therapy. They got that for you as well. Maybe you want to get on GLP-1. Same deal there. You can absolutely go about it that way if you want to do that. 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And I tell you all the time, too, look, in this day and age when it's being sold as all you got to do is take this and inject this and you're going to get the body that you want. 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
3: Your News Radio 740 forecast. Tonight, clear skies, lows near 69. Tomorrow, mostly sunny, highs near 92.
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0: 9 o'clock hour, it's the Morning Drive with Dan and Cole, Sports Talk 790. Astros winning last night 4-3 in 10 innings over the Mariners. They're going to close out that series this afternoon. And 12 o'clock noon, Astros on deck coming your way right here, Sports Talk 790. You also have the schedule release in the NFL coming out tonight. Texans for sure already know that they are going to be playing Week 6 in London against the Jacksonville Jaguars.
1: They also know they're not playing the Titans in Week 1.
0: Who are they playing? Oh, that's right.
1: That's what I'm saying. I'm 0-3 already.
0: Yeah, damn. Dude,
1: you're 0-1.
0: I would say that probably when it comes to the schedule release, that the predictions would be less than the mock drafts in the NFL. Like, isn't like a really good mock draft like 25% of it is right?
1: That's like 7 picks.
0: Yeah. So
1: if you get more than 7 picks right, including like a trade. And what's funny is that like there's ways that you can do it. It's like you can get 7 picks right in terms of one being a just straight up like that's the selection at pick number 6. Player, like, you don't care about the team he's gone to. Mm-hmm. It's just like he went to pick number 6. So it's like that also plays into it. Like, 7 picks are right.
0: So at least with this one, I would say if you get about 3 or 4 right, then you're good. I mean, that's about a third
1: if
0: of it.
1: If I get 2 games, including 1 primetime game right, I'll call that a win.
0: Okay. All right, so there you go. And then there is also a report out there that the Texans and Steelers Monday night in Pittsburgh, Week 13, which would be December the 6th, that is going to be that game. Was it Monday or Sunday night? Sunday night. I apologize. Sunday night is when you would get that one, which I mean, could totally see it from NBC's side where, you know, you're going to get a good audience with Pittsburgh and the Texans, I think, at least garnering attention around the league, especially after they've played the way the last few years. So you got that. Talking a little bit of Astros, too, at 713-212-5790. Ray in Miami wants to be able to do that. Good morning, Ray.
31: Hey, good morning, guys. Years ago, I caught up with Drayden McClain. He had the Four Seasons downstairs because he had an apartment upstairs. And I said, when are you going to get another bat? I didn't even speak to him. And I said, when are you going to get another bat? He said, I just did. I said, that Wilson kid? Yeah, just got Preston Wilson. So these guys, managers, coaches, owners, they will answer tough questions. I see where you're coming from, Dan. I totally understand that they will run because, you know, Kubiak, you said they call in and people go off, so they stopped it. I understand, but how do you hold them accountable?
0: You ask them questions like exactly what I asked them yesterday. You're always optimistic at the end of our conversation. Why are you so optimistic?
31: No, you need to ask them something like, how does it feel to know you're about to lose your job if you don't turn this thing around?
0: All right, Ray. Well, yeah, then you know what? Come in here and do the interview for us with Dana. Because, I mean, clearly you know what you're doing when it comes to this. So, yeah, you go ahead.
31: No, you're the professional, Dan. You're the professional. And like I just said, I agree with you. You don't want to run the people off. See, Cole, this is why I didn't want to do that. Cole asked me to do something off before I called. See, Cole, this is why. I don't want to make Dan mad.
1: Who are you making mad here, Ray? You're not making anybody mad.
0: Yeah, I'm perfectly fine, Ray. I'm just saying that, no, I mean, it's...
31: It cracks me up.
0: Hold on, Ray. It cracks me up of all of this, oh, you guys don't have tough questions. And then I ask somebody, okay, what's a tough question? And I'm not saying you, but then they give me a question, and I'm just like, that's really a tough question? Like, really? That's a tough question?
31: No. What I'm saying is you should be able to hold these people accountable without them getting in their feelings.
0: Right. This isn't a tribunal, man. Like, I'm not putting this guy on trial. He's not up on the stand.
31: I know. But like I heard you say, you don't want to run them off.
0: Well, I mean, there is a little professional courtesy in it. Yeah, for sure. Absolutely there is.
31: I understand. But at the same time, Dan, you have to figure out a way. You have to, man. And then one more thing I want to say before I hang up. Can the people in Houston stop calling in and sitting on hold and to argue with me and yell at me like the guy did yesterday? Dude, I don't care. It's only a station. Just call in and do your own take. Don't sit on hold and wait, call me names. I'm not going to call names back. I'm just going to give my little take and go about my day. Thanks, guys.
0: All right. Appreciate it, Ray. You know what, Cole? I think Ray actually just happened upon something because we have been the show of, we are the show of honesty. We do have that. But we've also been termed as the kind of the trust tree, the nest for all the other shows here because people will complain about them. Sometimes I'll hear complaints about us on the Matt Thomas show and, the afternoon guys, you know, just wherever people want to do that. It's more often than not. You've hit this on the head before is that a lot of it doesn't necessarily come to the show that is.
1: Okay.
0: But what the idea that I have here is I think we need to do Party Line. I think that it's Paul Feinbaum style. Lay out and let Ray and Gary just go at each other.
1: Just let them do a battle royale at this point.
0: That's it. What I'm saying. Because think about it this way, too. Remember back in high school when you had a feud with somebody? And then you finally...
1: No, I was liked in high school.
0: But then, you know, you finally fought it out. You finally threw hands. You did that. You know, you went to, like for us at St. Thomas, it was Jackson Hill Park. So you went over to Jackson Hill. You threw hands.
1: No, everyone liked me in high school.
0: And then after that, it was all good. It was, hey, we got it out of our system. We fought it out. We handled it. We move on. So maybe that's what we do. Maybe we let, you know, and I'm trying to think who it was. Was it Adrian that went after Ray yesterday? Somebody else, and I was just like, damn. Like, why does everybody go after Ray? Seems like a nice enough guy.
1: Your guess is as good as mine, dude.
0: Well, anyway. So when it comes to the Astros, I mean, it is also one of those where if they lose that game last night, the fever pitches for Joe and Dana to be let go. Is it one of those that today we're on watch, if that were the case, that we would have been on watch?
1: No, they're not. Okay. No, they're not going anywhere right now, guys. I mean, I know you want answers. I'll give you an answer. Jim Crane has never made a move in the middle of the season, ever. So why is this year going to be different? I understand. There's still an opportunity with the AL being as big of a dumpster fire as it is that you could easily turn this around with maybe a new leader. And I understand that you look at teams like, let's just say, the Philadelphia Phillies. They've turned it around to a certain degree underneath the new management. And maybe that's the thing that lit a fire underneath Philadelphia's ass. I don't know. But they're not going to be gone just because of, they lose the game last night. Would that have been probably the nail in the coffin of, okay, there is no more comments about this being turned around, because I don't know how much more you can ask for. Lance McCullers Jr. gave you five innings of quality work. He struck out six. He gave up two home runs. You have the lead. Brian King comes on in. He blows it. You get to the 10th. You find a way to win. If it was flipped on the other side and you end up losing that one because Brian Abreu can't get his act together, then we can maybe have a conversation of, this is now where I think Jim is going to start having that awkward conversation. But I still don't think it would be made for another month.
0: The only difference that I would say here is, I mean, you had no reason to think about it with A.J. Hinch. You had no reason to think about it with Dusty Baker. It's just now that this is in the competitive era of Astros baseball because, I mean, of course they didn't do it with Bo Porter because it was really kind of thought of as, what's the point? We're supposed to be losing right now. We're not supposed to be competitive right now. And then when they, I think they felt like that they were starting to turn a corner, i.e. getting Carlos Correa up before him, George Springer up, like some of the guys that you had drafted and brought in and developed.
1: Yeah, when you were tanking. You as, were openly admitting that you were tanking.
0: As the cornerstones of your organization going forward. Well, then that's when Jim Crane realized, okay, it's time for us to bring in somebody else that can be able to help us start competing and make the postseason. And you did in 2015.
1: The question that you have to ask yourself is, do you believe that you can steer this into any direction that is somewhat of a net positive? And the current regime that is in play, can they keep you in the competitive market to where you can actually compete for World Series titles? Yes or no? Like that's what it comes down to.
0: I think that the two bits of temptation for it would have been, number one, what Omar Lopez just did in the World Baseball Classic. But then also, too, what we brought up yesterday of what the Phillies have become under Don Mattingly. What even to some point the Red Sox have become. I think the Red Sox are now 8-6.
1: They're still a bottom-dwelling team in the
0: AM. But at least the thought is if you have someone that you believe, and who knows, maybe Jim Crane doesn't believe that it would be Omar Lopez. So you just ride it out, and if he gets a managerial job at the end of the season, okay, fine. You're probably going to have new coaches here anyway. But, I mean, I just that's what I think kind of leads to a little bit of the fever pitch of at least a change being thought about.
1: It could still happen. It just was not going to happen last night, win or lose. Like, if you honestly wanted to have this conversation of when would we see it potentially unravel, it would not have been shocking to me as if you went 0-7 in this homestand, then on Monday you have the announcement be made. That is where I could actually see something like this going awry. But it was not going to happen last night.
0: 713-212-5790 is the number to get in. Cole, you know, I've got my least favorite people in the broadcast
1: Ray
0: booth
1: Miami,
0: and elsewhere.
1: Gotcha.
0: Who is that? What?
1: Ray in Miami. Gotcha.
0: I like Ray. I really do. Ray, I truly do genuinely mean that. I like you. And look, as I've said numerous times, we can have a conversation. We can disagree. And, I mean, he made it respectful, and I appreciate that. So it's all good. And even if it's not respectful, you want to yell at us. Again, same deal. Trust tree. We're the nest. You can do that, too. I have no problem with that.
1: I'm jumping off the nest right now.
0: Why?
1: I don't know. I'm not in the trust tree, Ness. I'm going to call your ass out if you're being a dumbass.
0: Was I being a dumbass?
1: No, not you. I'm just saying in general. You're saying be honest, be open.
0: Well,
1: if you're stupid, you're stupid. If your comment is stupid, I'm calling you out for it.
0: Well, I mean, that's the thing, though, too, is sometimes we don't even realize what we're doing. So, I mean, you know, you need somebody that can be trusted, that you do trust, that could be able to tell you, hey, you're kind of off here, you know? You gotta be able to wind it back in. So anyway, I've got my people that I'm not a big fan of. I know for a fact, Cole Thompson, you're not a big fan of this guy, but all I can say is get ready. It's coming. We'll discuss right here as we continue. It's the Morning Drive with Dan and Cole, Sports Talk 790. Hey, Sweat House. I've been talking to you about Sweat House since last week, and it's for good reason, because how would you like to recover? How would you like to recharge? How would you like to reset your body in under an hour? That's all it takes when you head on over to Sweat House. I go to the Autry Park location, and here's what you get when you head on over to Sweat House: a private suite. You got an infrared sauna. I go 175, might even dial it back to 160 today when I hop in it for about 30 minutes. Then you get the cold plunge. Again, that first 30 seconds, it's brutal. 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
3: Coming in, I-45, the North Freeway. Good news, southbound at West Road, that accident cleared and traffic recovering now from the North Sam. On the West Sam, northbound after Memorial, we have an accident there blocking a center lane, so traffic's starting to build and you're backing up now to Briar Forest. There's also reports of an accident trying to get a camera shot, 290 eastbound at Eldridge. I'm Christina Cruz in the 24-hour traffic center.
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0: It's the Morning Drive, Dan and Cole, Sports Talk 790. Astros winning last night 4-3 over the Mariners in 10 innings. They're going to try to split the series this afternoon. Astros on deck coming your way at noon right here on Sports Talk 790. NFL schedule release is coming out tonight, and already know for sure that the Texans in week 6 are going to be in London taking on the Jaguars. But Cole, we got more leaky leaks. There is a report.
1: No. Restart that. No leaky leaks. What are we, fifth grade?
0: Well, yeah, for the sake of this, yes. As a matter of fact, fifth grade was a good year. So I'll take myself mentally back there. That's fine. It's all good.
1: You want to go back to being in your mind of an 11-year-old? All right, go for it.
0: Dude, like, where I'm not having to pay for anything and I'm having my meals prepared for me and my only real responsibility is to go to school. You wouldn't take that back again?
1: I had chores around my house at that time.
0: Well, I mean, sucks to be you, I guess.
1: I say, I remember fifth grade. Fifth grade sucked. I started getting acne really bad at that time.
0: Yeah, sixth grade for me was when the awkward phase really hit. But anyway, some people might even say that it never went away. But in week 8, there's a report, Art Stapleton of NJ.com, that the Giants and Texans will be week 8 here in Houston. No time assigned to that.
1: That's a week 8 game.
0: Now
1: I'm 0-4.
0: That's a week 8.
1: Fake Texas insider Cole Thompson gives you the updates.
0: And then the week after you play Sunday Night Football against the Steelers, supposedly a noon kick in the nation's capital against the Commanders.
1: 0-5. Come on, man. I'm better.
0: But that's also from somebody, even though they've got a blue check mark, known as Oz.
1: Hold on. Stapleton's actually not the worst thing out there.
0: No, so that's one that I would probably go with and say that at least those are two that you feel pretty good about. Because, I mean, even the Sunday Night Football one, it came from somebody that's like the one for the Texans and Commanders, and that is Ozzie NFL. Is their Twitter handle at Ozzie NFL? Like Oz, like who we just heard from?
1: I'll say, like
0: Ozzie Osbourne. Yeah, O Z Z Y.
1: Oh, so not A U S S I E.
0: No, O Z Z Y.
1: Because I mean, they got a game down there now. They need insiders.
0: All right. Yeah. That is true. We lost one over the off season.
1: We lost one, so now we need another one from the land down under.
0: Somebody else has got to jump in. All right. So we talked about it a little bit last week that Skip Bayless was going to be back in with.
1: He's locked in, isn't he?
0: Stephen A. Smith. Yeah. As part of First Take. Did you know that their ratings boosted 24% with their reunion show?
1: Because we all got together to understand that they are terrible. Like America's healing, Dan.
0: So people wanted to hate watch it.
1: Do you not just do that randomly with people online?
0: No.
1: I do it all the time.
0: No.
1: I do it all the time.
0: Especially like when it comes from like watching things, I want to actually enjoy what I'm watching.
1: There is a podcast with a very prominent person that works in media that I hate watch daily just to hear how idiotic his takes are. And you know exactly who I'm talking about.
0: Would that be a guy that talks with a former University of Texas quarterback from time to time?
1: No, actually not him.
0: Oh, well, because I mean, I'm not a big fan of his. Not Chris Sims, the guy that they portray him to be. Speaking of insiders, hey, let's go to Mike Florio. Hey, let me just give you regurgitated stuff.
1: We know you don't like Mike Florio. We know that
0: it's just Eisen. What purpose does he serve on Sunday Night Football?
1: Okay,
0: Football
1: so
0: Night
1: Mount
0: in America
1: Rushmore of dummies that work in media. Rich Eisen is number one. I think that he's the George Washington. Florio would be your Thomas Jefferson. Who comes in third and fourth?
0: Probably Peter King was another one.
1: He's no longer around.
0: No, I'm just saying, like, when he was. Like, you want to talk about somebody who really had a high opinion of themselves?
1: You mean the Peter King theory?
0: Well, I mean, there is the Peter King theory, which, I mean, that is a real thing, but...
1: Okay, so is he your Teddy Roosevelt, or would he be your Lincoln?
0: Probably he'd be right in the middle, so he'd probably be Roosevelt.
1: All right, so who's your fourth?
0: I don't even know if you call him an insider, but I used to have a pretty good...
1: I just said media people. You just said insider.
0: No. It's not even insider. I would say Pete Prisco. Like, I mean, Pete like actually like used to be like an all right guy to deal with. And then like once he started doing certain TV things, then he started to act like, oh, I don't have time. It's just like, oh, okay, thanks. Appreciate it.
1: I think you have a B-level Mount Rushmore. That's fine.
0: No, I mean, that's fine. I don't need to have like a... All great. Because, like, that's the thing. The times that I've talked with Jay Glazer, awesome. And I understand that Jay's a busy guy. I've never reached out to see if he could come on. Like, Jay, there are certain people that you understand, like, you have to be offered them for a chance to have them on. Like, you reaching out to them, no matter how good your relationship's, not going to make it happen. The problem for me becomes,

0: So really, you've heard the complete opposite about him.
1: I have heard complete opposite about him. And I don't know if it was just a bad day or if it was just a bad timing.
0: It could have been. I mean, it is all...
1: Everything you just said, I heard about Burkhart.
0: Great guy.
1: I've heard Burkhart's like one of the top in the business.
0: He absolutely he is. Yeah. I mean, Burkhart's one of those guys that if, because I mean, feel like I got a pretty good rapport with Burkhart, that if the Texans have a
1: Fox game,
0: America's game of the week, then I would reach out to Kevin Burkhart and see if he'd come on, and I bet he'd do it.
1: Was he in Atlanta ever?
0: No, he used to be the Mets version.
1: He was a Mets guy.
0: He used to be the Mets version of Julia Morales and what Todd Callis did in Tampa before coming here.
1: And what Tom Hart did before he went to SEC.
0: That's true. T Hart.
1: Everyone starts somewhere, guys.
0: That's it.
1: Okay, so anyways, back to Skip Bayless being a terrible person and a horrible sports analysis, but we all hate watching him and the ratings went up.
0: So yeah, Friday's episode averaged 647,000 viewers. And
1: that feels low for some reason.
0: It was the pair's first TV appearance together in nearly 10 years. Do those shows even do well? The talking head, let's yell at each other shows? Like, really, do they?
1: No. I mean, if they do, okay, do you include, and this is something I think is big with new media these days more than ever, do you include YouTube clips?
0: As, like, part of the viewership?
1: Yeah, part of the viewership.
0: I'm not sure how they do it on TV. I mean, like, I know for us, like...
1: No. I'm saying when you say, do they do well? Because of, again, how many times are you going back and watching something on YouTube?
0: Never.
1: I am all the time.
0: That's one of those that comes across my algorithm, like, for, like, shorts, and that's an immediate flip up.
1: See, no, I actually sit there and watch it, because I can watch it within a 30-second period and get what the point is across, and see what the point's going to be.
0: And usually, what is the point? Just drive conversation. That's what it is.
1: Well, it's for clicks. That's 99.9% of it. So I'm saying is that if you include that as part of it, even if you hate watch on YouTube, just say one clip of it, when you said that 680,000 viewership, that's only on television. You're not including the 1.8 million views that it gets on YouTube an hour later.
0: What's more annoying, rage bait or clickbait?
1: Clickbait.
0: Clickbait 1,000%. Clickbait. Like, remember how for the longest time, and you've been in the digital space, how it would be a picture or like a link to the story, and the picture they would use would be the circle with the play button there. Then you click on it, and then you're just like, you jerks. I thought I was just clicking on a video. Because like, if it's just the video, I'll watch it. But like, if it's you're sending me to another page, and then you've got a pop-up because you want me to get a subscription, get out of here. Get bent. I want nothing with that.
1: I'd much rather watch a rage bait video because if I already know that I'm going to hate you no matter what. I already know that you're just going to piss me off and I'm already in a grumpy mood.
0: Emperor Palpatine over here. Good. Let the hate flow through you.
1: How many of the Star Wars have you actually seen?
0: I mean, I've seen like the major ones.
1: What are the major ones?
0: Well, the original three, which I guess became 4, 5, and 6, really, if you think about it.
1: No, they are 4, 5, and 6.
0: Well, I know how it goes. And then Mandalorian, because I wanted to see Grogu every week.
1: So you didn't, so let me get this straight.
0: You bet yourself that I'm absolutely going to be watching the Grogu movie.
1: So let me get this straight.
0: For sure.
1: So you watched Baby Yoda, mm-hmm. but did not watch pod racing and one of the greatest lightsaber duels to ever exist.
0: I watched pod racing. I watched, what was it? Episode 1.
1: Was did that? You not watch episode 2 and 3?
0: Yes, did.
1: I was going to say, if you don't watch those, I'll listen to you if you don't watch the new ones, because they're crap.
0: Did you see that somebody did an AI podcast between Palpatine and Anakin? And Palpatine was like, man, you know, I know I told you to go, you know, to handle the younglings, but I didn't expect you to actually kill them. I mean, that's even evil for me.
1: That's even evil for me, bro. Listen, I understand I told you to execute, and that's not exactly what I meant.
0: Like Palpatine's like
1: execute order 66. I didn't say 6 under 6.
0: Even I have some standards when it comes to this. You know, everybody's got their limits, I guess. All right, let's get into a little bit of Texans conversation. As you know, there is a top pass rusher in the league that thinks that Nick Caserio and the team absolutely nailed it this offseason. Who exactly that is? Talk about it right here as we continue. It is the Morning Drive with Dan and Cole, Sports Talk 790. In the meantime, though, I've already talked physical health. I've done that twice, talking to you about Synergenics and the Low T Center, as well as Sweat House. How about your financial health? 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
2: Your News Radio 740 forecast. Tonight, clear skies, lows near 69. Tomorrow, mostly sunny, highs near 92.
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0: Morning Drive with Dan and Cole. 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Astros closing out their series at home today against the Mariners. 12 o'clock, Astros on deck to get you set up for that one. Trying to get a split after winning last night, 4-3 in 10 innings. And also the NFL schedule release coming out. And the Texans know for sure that it is going to be a week 6 trip over to London to take on the Jaguars. But then everything else is just reports. One of them that we can say with pretty good amount of certainty, since it is a Giants beat reporter who is throwing it out there, that week 8 they'll be at Reliant Stadium taking on the Giants.
1: That's going to be like a 12 p.m. kick.
0: Oh, it's 100% going to be a 12 p.m. kick. Yeah, absolutely. You know
1: that
0: what?
1: Was like the one I could see maybe being like the outlier Thursday night football.
0: So who's the number 2 crew for Fox now? Is that, it's not, because obviously Burkhart and what's his name? So
1: it's not Benetti.
0: No, who is...
1: Benet just left to go to NBC.
0: Who is Olsen with?
1: I don't know off the top of my head. That's why I'm blanking.
0: Oh, God. I'm trying to think. Because the number 2 with CBS, we know who that is. That could be a number 2 with CBS. That could be Ian Eagle and J.J. Watt with Evan Washburn and his well-manicured hair on the sidelines.
1: Yeah, that seems like it would be like an Ian Eagle game.
0: Do you think if you touch Evan Washburn's hair that it moves? Like, I mean, that thing almost looks like a helmet on there. That guy's got a head of hair on him, like politician level hair that he's got.
1: Joe Davis,
0: that's right. Do we want Joe Davis though?
1: I mean, is he gonna be talking about how this game got turned upside down?
0: That would be a good one. That'd be a good one. He's actually.
1: Do you really want to say it's a good one to see the Giants make this game turn upside down? Come on, man.
0: Well, I mean, and also though at that point, because what is that, week 8? That is October.
1: That's like mid October.
0: Okay, so Joe wouldn't be on that one. So they'd have somebody else with Olsen because he'll be doing October baseball.
1: So who would that be? Who is it?
0: Adam Amin?
1: No, the other one. Vark is his last name, I think.
0: Adnan Verk. Has he done NFL games?
1: Has he? I thought he has. I know Adam Amin's done it. Archuleta's done it. I know that.
0: Amin's a great guy. Amin is another guy that if well, I mean, I know that, you know, Matt knows him because Adam Amin, his biggest job that he has is the radio guy for the Chicago Bulls, or it's TV. He does.
1: I say he's TV for Chicago.
0: Yeah, he does TV for Chicago. I apologize, but yeah, my guess is that's one of those that Matt Thomas would be like, oh hey, Adam Amin's going to join us. It's like, oh cool, thanks, appreciate it. But no, Adam's one of the best. He's seriously, like, in addition to being an amazing play-by-play guy, he's an even better person. Like, he's one of those people that he's just a genuine good guy. 713-212-5790 is the number to get in.
1: I know this guy sucks from time to time, but he's been breaking stories all day.
0: Who's that?
1: Schultz.
0: Oh, yeah. What does he got?
1: Eagles open the season at home in an NFC East battle against the Commanders. So week 1 is off the table for the Commanders. Bengals host the Ravens on Thursday Night Football for New Year's Eve for Thursday Night Football in week 17. The first Netflix game has been announced.
0: And it is?
1: Packers Bears. That's crap. That's one of the best rivalries in sports. Make that free for people.
0: I mean, you're going to have fan bases watching that. So, I mean, it'll be conveniently for those games, too. Oh, how about a 7-day trial for Netflix? And then you forget about it. And then, what is this $30 for? Oh, yeah. No, that's what it's for. Hey, you would probably agree that Max Crosby's pretty good.
19: Yeah, he's top. I don't know. Where would you rank him now among pass rushers? Still top five?
0: Oh, yeah, he's top five for sure.
19: So, I mean, hold on. So Miles
0: Garrett's number one.
19: I think Will's two.
0: Okay.
19: I really do think Aiden Hutchinson's going to have an MVP caliber season.
0: All right, so Aiden Hutchinson is there. So, yeah, no, Max Crosby's still there. And oh, by the way, he's still, like, that's going to be.
19: Yeah, I think he's no less than five.
0: That's going to be one of those that even for, like, guys like me and you who follow this closely and a lot of NFL fans, that you're going to be watching a game randomly and you're going to see Max Crosby with the Raiders and you're going to be like, wait, what? Like, I didn't think he was there anymore. Because, I mean, you forget that he was traded to the Ravens, and then that's when the NFL stepped in and said, no.
19: No, the Ravens didn't. No, the NFL didn't step in.
0: It was the Ravens that said, yeah.
19: The Ravens called Trey Hendrickson's people and said, hey, how much is he actually going to want? Mm-hmm. Oh, we can do that and keep pick number 14? Hell yeah.
0: Yeah. So then that's when they backed him.
19: Like, that's where the collusion sets on in, dude.
0: It did seem a little shady.
19: Like, you give up two first-round picks. You say that this guy is now going to be a difference maker. We're going to give him a new contract. Meanwhile, you're waiting to hear what's going on with Trey Hendrickson. Hey, he really wants to go ahead and throw it back in the face of Cincinnati fans. Will he take a team discount? Yeah, hell yeah. Screw it. We'll sign him. All peace right. out. Failed. And by the way, these failed physicals happen all the time. Like, this is nothing short of, like, an outlier. Oh, the Ravens were they're one of the worst to do it, but there have been teams everywhere that have said in the past, we want this guy, but someone else is available, someone who we think that can make us better and maybe be even a little bit more cheaper. Let's go ahead and bring him on in.
0: Well, he was on a podcast with one of his teammates, Deion Dawkins, and it's part of the Pivot podcast. And he was talking about guys that he's, quote, gone to war against on the field. And one of the guys that he remembers going to war against was Texans offseason signee Braden Smith, acknowledging that even though he is not well known, he considers him to be one of the top offensive tackles in the NFL.
19: Oh, I think that he is, in my opinion, Braden Smith is the most consistent right tackle in the NFL. That's what I would phrase him as. There's nothing flash about his game. He's never going to come out and he's going to be this world-class ass kicker. He's never going to be the Lane Johnson, but he's not going to be bad enough to where you want to bench him. He is... What's your favorite, like, sit-down restaurant that you know everybody is going to enjoy?
0: Like, yeah, I mean, just a well-known one?
19: Yeah, like one that we would find around the state. Like Chili's or something like that.
0: I'll go with the restaurant that's named after our city.
19: Wait, what?
0: Houston's?
19: That's not well. I'm talking like a.
0: It is well known. What are you talking about?
19: I'm talking about like an establishment like a Chili's or a TGI Fridays.
0: Oh, okay.
19: Or something like
0: so
19: that.
0: Like a low key casual spot.
19: Yes, a casual spot.
0: Yeah, I'll go with Chili's. That's fine.
19: He is a Chili's type player. It's gonna get the job done. It's gonna handle business. That's who Braden Smith is. There's nothing flash about his game, but you're never going to complain about him.
0: Calls him low-key cold. I'll give what his name is. I'll give him the props. As Braden Smith, I've had some battles with him. I've been playing him for years now. Doesn't get Pro Bowls. Doesn't get a ton of recognition. He's a big, mean MF. 6'7", huge MF. Doesn't say a word. Like, you're talking to a blanking wall. And a guy like that, he's one of those guys I'm like, this is going to be a bleeping bloodbath. We're going to war, and we're never going to say a word to each other. I think he's one of the best tackles in the league.
19: If you told me that Braden Smith ends up being a top 10 right tackle in the NFL this year, I wouldn't be shocked. Again, I don't think that there's anything that makes him like an all-pro, but that doesn't mean that he's a bad player. I'd much rather have stability. And honestly, right now, when you look at this Texans offensive line and what it's been for the last several seasons, I'm not looking for Pro Bowl talent. I'm looking for guys that I know are going to be out there for 16-plus games and not making mental mistakes on either side. Run blocking, pass protection. Braden Smith gives me that. If Wyatt Teller's healthy, I think Wyatt Teller gives you that. Like, that's where it feels like the upgrade, is that you're not going to have to worry about it being 3rd-and-2, and then here comes the false start. Mm-hmm. Now it's 3rd-and-7. Or you miss a bad assignment because of you thought it was supposed to be a pull to the right. Instead, it was actually a pull to the left. Therefore, now it's a loss of 17. Like, I don't think you're going to get that with a guy like Braden Smith.
0: Yeah, the mental mistakes, the pre-snap penalties, those have been things that have hurt the Texans. There's no question about it. And hopefully Braden Smith, Wyatt Teller, bringing back Ed Ingram. You can limit those things and see what Keelan Rutledge has got. So at least there is a good feeling about this offensive line. Not something we've been able to say heading into seasons in the past. And getting props like that, it's going to make you excited about Braden Smith. All right, coming up next, this guy wasn't even involved, but still, he's catching strays. Why? We'll talk about it right here as it is the Morning Drive with Dan and Cole, Sports Talk 790.
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2: Coming in, I-45, the North Freeway. Good news, southbound at West Road, that accident cleared and traffic recovering now from the North Sam. On the West Sam, northbound after Memorial, we have an accident there blocking a center lane, so traffic's starting to build and you're backing up now to Briar Forest. There's also reports of an accident trying to get a camera shot, 290 eastbound at Eldridge. I'm Christina Cruz in the 24-hour traffic center.
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17: H-Town. The morning drive continues now. Here's Dan and Cole.
0: So sentimental. It's the morning drive.
19: Speak for yourself. I love Phoenix.
0: Dan and Cole, Sports Talk 790. See, like, this seems like a song that would be playing, like, at the beginning where you see the universal, like, coming around the world, you know, to start up.
19: No, you know what this is? This is, like, every angst teen movie, like, middle of the song when, like, the girl and the guy are, like, in the middle of a fight.
0: This is a rom-com.
19: No. No, teen rom-com.
0: Yeah.
19: Like, or, like, teen dramedy. Like, me, Earl, the dying girl, like, Perks Being a Wallflower, that crappy movie where Emma Watson has, like, the worst American accent I've ever heard in my life.
0: Mm-hmm.
19: Like, this is, like, right in the middle of, like, them fighting. And he's riding the bus, he's going through the day, and, like, she's on the other side.
0: I've always had it bad for a famous Emma Roberts.
19: Yeah, but see, that's not...
0: Big fan. Big fan.
19: She ain't no Hillary Duff, I'll give you that much.
0: Really into baseball cards, too, apparently.
19: She's no Hillary Duff, I'll tell you that much.
0: Oh, dude, who is Hillary?
19: At this point, you know what? That is the perfect sign of we are making the right people famous.
0: High 90s on the outside corner, Hillary Duff. Hillary Duff now or Hillary Duff in her prime?
19: This is her prime.
0: Yeah, I see, there you go.
19: This is her prime. What are you talking about?
0: I'm immediately corrected.
19: I say, what are you talking about? It's not even up for debate, I think, at this point.
0: Strong. Strong. Not a strong seven. Strong, just in general. It's the morning drive with Dan and Cole, Sports Talk 790. Stroh's going to close out the series this afternoon against the Mariners, as that's going to be a noon Astros on deck. And you're trying to get a split in that series because you win 4-3 last night in extras. And the Texans, the rest of the NFL, are going to find out the schedule today. Dude, why does CJ Stroud have to catch strays?
19: Oh, I saw this last night.
0: When he's not even in the building?
19: Because it's Houston.
0: I mean, just damn, Barstool. So if you're watching the game last night, it was Randy Arozarena in the fourth inning, stealing second base. So, of course, Christian Vasquez is catching. And Christian Vasquez does what a catcher is supposed to do in that spot. Gets the ball, pop up, try to throw it second. The only problem is the ball sputtered in the air, like almost kind of like a quarterback getting hit and it starts to helicopter, except he didn't get hit. He didn't hit anybody or anything like that. The ball legit just slips out of his hand. And you see Christian Walker having to run over and get the ball. The only thing that would have made that the most 2026 thing ever for the Astros would have been if that ball somehow went into the dugout. And it's just like, you've got to be kidding me, man. Like, how does that happen? But it's just like, hasn't CJ served his penance, man? Like, don't you think that he kind of has? Like, we got to do this. So I told somebody last night when they shared that with me, I was like, that's just someone trying to kiss ass to Portnoy. That's what that is. Somebody, oh, well, hey, CJ looked terrible against the Patriots, so let's continue to make fun of him. But at least when that happened, like, I was just like, 2026 in a nutshell right there, that play that just happened. Because I've watched and played baseball for 35 years of my 40 years on this planet. I've never seen something like that ever happen in my life. Like, I've seen where, like, infielders or outfielders, the ball slips out of their hand as they're trying to throw it back into the infield or over to first base or anything like that. Like, that will happen. But, like, stuff like this, and I've seen, like, you know, the transfers from catchers trying to throw the ball and the ball slips out. All right, fine, that happens. It's baseball. It's trying to make a play, whatever. I have never, ever seen what Christian Vasquez did right there. So, all I'm saying is, look, you know, I understand that for some it's still out there, but leave CJ alone, all right? Guy's put in his work over the offseason. You had streamers who were trying to hit him up and trying to riz him up at a party out there in L.A., and he's just kind of like, okay, that's cool. Just go about my business. You know, he's focused. He's on the straight and narrow. Everything's good. He was never off the path, but still. I mean, just come on, Barstool. We can be better than that. We don't have to do that to our guy.
19: What do you mean be better than that? You just said who runs that programming?
0: Well, I mean, it's
19: come on,
0: Portnoy, but I mean, it's a lot of people.
19: Come on, you really think that they can be better than that? That's like prime real estate for them.
0: They can be quite clickbaity. They can rage farm with the best of them.
19: They are the standard of rage farming.
0: I'm trying to think what else you could say that that Barstool does.
19: What do they do that's actually functional?
0: Pizza reviews.
19: I will give that. I have followed. The one thing I will give Portnoy is that he does good pizza reviews.
0: Although, I mean, a couple of places I went to that he had highly rated, one of them was out in Santa Monica, and I was like, it's just okay. And then one of them I went to in New York City, and I was just like, again, just okay. I almost feel like that sometimes with those scores, it's like if the pizza shop is really nice to him, then it influences his score.
19: I will get a slice of pizza before the Astros game today. Over, under 7 innings for Mike Burrows.
0: I'm going to go under. 6 1/3.
19: I'll go straight 6.
0: All right.
19: 7 strikeouts.
0: There you go.
19: Toddy in 20 hours.
0: You got it. He's Cole Thompson, and I'm Dan Matthews. Triple E, Emmanuel Elmore out today. So hopefully we'll get him back tomorrow. But anyway, enjoy the Matt Thomas Show with Ross. Noon, Astros on deck. Then you get the Stros and the Mariners. Afternoon baseball right here on your home of the Astros, Sports Talk 790. You heard Cole say it. I'll repeat it. 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
5: Your News Radio 740 forecast. Tonight, clear skies, lows near 69. Tomorrow, mostly sunny, highs near 92.
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2-1. Walker drives this one pretty deep to right. Back onto the warning track is Raley. At the wall, he leaves, and it is gone. Kristen Walker, an opposite field homer, and the Astros are on the board. It's 2-1 Seattle.

This crowd rising for the first time in the series. Runners will be on the move. 3-2. Way outside, ball four, and we're tied. Shoemaker scores on the walk drawn by Altuve, and it's 2-2.

0: appearance from Jose Altuve. After getting behind in the count, able to lay off a couple of pitches just above the zone, and then that one really not close.
1: Pitch on the way. Smack up the middle. Altuve backhands it, goes down to one knee, gets up, throws the first, got him. Excellent play by Altuve. He was down on his knees by the time he fielded that ball to step into the outfield up the middle and able to make the play for the first out.

0: 3-2. Pulled past the dive of Naylor and in the right field. Matthews can walk home, and the Astros walk off the Mariners. 4-3 in 10. Zach Cole bobbed after getting the first base. As for the first time in the last 10 meetings, the Astros defeat Seattle. Houston also ending a four-game skid with their first walk-off win of the season.
1: Oh, the great Steve Perry, the great journey, the great song it takes
2: Yes. Four
1: minutes to get to.
2: Did a single person agree with you on that?
1: Doesn't matter. That, you know how I know I won? Because Jonathan fast-forwarded what? How much did you fast-forward? 75 seconds
2: That's
1: at least?
2: Because we got a radio show to do.
3: 17 seconds is what I fast-forwarded.
2: Oh, there you go. He fast-forwarded 17 seconds.
1: I don't believe
2: Shut
1: that.
2: Shut your bum ass up.
1: I'm right. I'm always going to be right. And when I'm wrong, I'm still going to be right.
2: God. You fight the dumbest battles.
3: You know, I've got to tell you, Matt, even my girl has this song tattooed on her. And I was like, she was going to hate
1: Excuse
3: you
1: Excuse me,
3: life.
1: What?
3: She has Don't Stop the Believin' on her, tattooed on her.
1: Oh, okay. Where is it located?
2: This I mean, everybody wants quiet. To know.
1: Why don't you? No. He volunteered it.
2: He
1: tattooed
2: it.
3: I messed with you.
1: Oh, see. Oh, man, that's terrible. That's terrible. Good morning, everybody. It is 10:05 on Sports Talk 70. Ross, how the hell are you?
2: I'm doing great, Matthew. How are you?
1: What?
2: I'm just... We're back, baby! Woo!
1: No. I'm just...
2: Houston Astros number one.
1: We got the offense. We got the pitching.
2: Yes.
1: We give no other team no hope.
2: Yeah.
1: Okay. I didn't think we were going to go that direction, but we just did it.
2: Let's go, baby. Championship number three.
1: I am disenchanted.
2: What's your problem?
1: With the... I don't even think this dude was Astros Twitter. I think this was just dumb Aggie Twitter guy.
2: What happened?
1: So yesterday, you know, I'm doing the 10th inning. I'm doing the 10th inning show.
2: Oh, man, great job.
1: You didn't listen to a single ounce of
2: it. I thought it was a great one.
1: What was the best part of it?
2: The calls.
1: I had one.
2: The call?
1: There's a guy that calls us every day.
2: Kyle? No, Robert and Laporte.
1: Yes, and he just yells and screams, and then he hangs up.
2: He doesn't really,
1: He has no interest in having a conversation.
2: He's very nice, and he's always positive. I love Robert and Laporte. Robert and Laporte.
1: That's not where I have the problem.
2: Okay.
1: Dumb Aggie on Twitter.
2: Okay.
1: And there's a lot of smart Aggies, my son being one of them. I put out there, when Brian King was sweating bullets in the ninth inning. The moment was too big for him yesterday.
2: Okay.
1: No, I mean, would you agree with you? I mean, he was terrible.
2: Yeah, he wasn't good. I don't know if the moment was too big. He's not a very good reliever.
1: Tomato.
2: The moment is too big for his abilities.
1: Yeah. And I simply said, man, good Lord, the Astros missed Josh Hader. That is a blanket. That could be a statement for yesterday's game. Mm-hmm. That could be a statement for any game this season. That could be for large chunks of last season, right? I mean,
2: okay.
1: We missed Josh Hader, correct?
2: Yes.
1: There are a handful of Twitter phrases that I've got to, even though I got to be better than.
2: They grind your gears.
1: They grind the gears. And the number one of the top three on the list is, this didn't age well.
2: I like that one, depending on if it's like some bad hot take.
1: Tell me.
2: That didn't age well. I like that. I don't mind that.
1: Okay. All right, so if I deserve it, this didn't age well. Did I deserve it off of, good Lord, this team misses Josh Hader?
2: I don't think so.
1: And I'm getting back and forth with this fight, and I'm just like, what am I doing? I'm losing. First of all, I was cranky as the game was going long. I was losing brain cells.
2: Who told you to just mute and move on, Matt?
1: You know, and so I
2: eventually... Who's been telling you that for like 20 years?
1: So after the sixth time, and finally, I just had to really insult him, and then I muted him, so... Whether he insulted me back, I don't know. I don't care.
2: I'm sorry, Matt.
1: No. Let me. I wish y'all knew me really off. And there's quite a few of you that know me off microphone.
2: I'm just laughing because I've warned you about these Twitter fights.
1: It's almost like I become, and this is probably the same for a lot of different broadcasters. You are this who you are as an on-air, and then you are, you know, you would hopefully dial it back as an off-air person.
2: Mm-hmm.
1: And I really dial it back as an off-air.
2: Is it CTEAAG 1985?
1: Yes.
2: Muted. I already have it muted.
1: Did you really?
2: Don't even know why or what, but never saw the tweet then. That guy's muted.
1: CTE Aggie 85, you are a dumb SOB. You really are.
2: It might have CTE.
1: Well, and I hope, and if it does affect any of his takes, but he says, this didn't age well. I'm like, are you kidding me? Have you not watched the Astros labor through Brian Abreu and labor through Brian King and labor through Anyanya Dos Santos or whatever his name is? The bullpen's been a mess.
2: Yes.
1: I made a blanket generic statement just to get some conversation going on the Astros, and this didn't age well. Shut your bum ass up, man.
2: All right.
1: Astros did win.
2: Good job, Matt.
1: Zach Cole, 3 hits yesterday. Game winner. Guys walked off the field in a good mood, and you'll have a happy on deck coming up in about an hour and 50 minutes from now. So. And that's here on Sports Talk 7 as the Astros go for a split. And as I said to the audience last night, the Astros did not wake up this morning with the worst record in the American League. That belongs to the Los Angeles Angels of Anaheim.
2: Woo! Suck it, Anaheim! Astros, number 2 worst record. Hang the banner.
1: Hopefully skyrocketing up the list, the power rankings.
2: Okay.
1: I don't know.
2: Sure, why not?
1: Here's what I loved about the game. I was really scared about Lance McCullers early on. Gave up the home run early.
2: Mm-hmm.
1: Gave up the second home run early. And I'm thinking, man, he's going to leave less than 6 innings, giving up the 2 runs, just shy of a quality start. And ultimately, is the Astros offense going to come into play? And they did get people on the base pass. And they did get, I think, base loaded 3 consecutive innings in a row. You had the Christian Walker home run. You got enough to tie the game. You had enough to head the game. You had enough to get to the final strike. And then it was like I was watching the pellets of sweat off the beads of Brian King's hair. He was just, I can't throw strikes. And that has to be a lonely feeling for a major league pitcher when you go to the mound and there's no one else warming up. There eventually had to be Brian Abreu had to warm up. But you're on the mound, the team trusts you, and you cannot deliver. You can't be perfect. Nobody's asking you to be perfect. But in the moment in time where the Astros could have really used a nice come-from-behind victory and leaving in 9 innings and feeling good, he walks the bases loaded. They walk a runner in. It's 3-2. It's a tie ball game. And then our hero, Zach Cole, comes through. I mean, ultimately, the end result was the best part. But it was still, it was a torturesome sort of game.
2: Yes. I kept on waiting for when they were going to blow it. And a good thing they didn't. But that's one of the kind of underreported things. We've been focused on starting pitching. We've been focusing on the hitting not being what it was for the last few games. And we haven't really talked about all season long. You've had no Josh Hader and a completely untrustworthy Brian Abreu. And it made me think even more about these Nimrods who want Joe Espada gone, who are acting like he's an idiot. Let's see. Your starting pitching hasn't been good. A lot of your position players have been hurt, and your pitchers have been hurt, and you've had no reliable leverage relievers. So, yeah, things aren't going so hot.
1: And I miss Josh Hader.
2: I miss him a lot.
1: I miss Hunter Brown. I miss Jeremy Pena.
2: Mm-hmm.
1: Hell, I miss Joey Loperfido. Joey wasn't having a bad season.
2: Yeah.
1: I miss Sneaky Snake Jake.
2: Thank God we got Braden Shoemake, the GOAT.
1: He's been okay.
2: Braden Shoemake's been good.
1: I mean, if you're going to go to the backup card, he has done everything and then some you've asked of him.
2: A 28-year-old out of nowhere playing good shortstop and hitting .364.
1: And he's an Aggie, and I like him.
2: Yeah, there you go.
1: I like that Aggie. I don't like that one I was fighting with on Twitter.
2: That's funny. I'm going to pull this up, but I have to like unmute every one of that guy's tweets, so it's like a whole thing.
1: You want to do a Sports MT Theater on it?
2: Nah, I mean, is it good?
1: No, it's just, it was 10 o'clock at night, 10:15 at night, and I'm just like, what am I doing? look, there's very few things that I'll ever take from Ross. Trust me on these things. But damn, you are so right about the damn mute.
3: I know. Why do I do it?
1: Why?
2: It's a waste of your time and negative energy.
1: Twitter, even 5 years ago, was fun and cool. Now it's just angry.
2: It's because a lot of the reasonable people have left.
1: Yeah. I mean, I lose probably 10 followers a day. And most of the ones that I lose, they just suspend their accounts. They're like, get out of this.
2: Yeah. And I don't even know how many real people are on this thing anymore.
1: Yeah.
2: I did a poll yesterday. Normally, we get like 300 votes on a poll.
1: Yeah. What was your poll question?
2: How invested are you in the schedule release?
1: Oh, how is that going, by the way?
2: Let me see. It's got 25 votes.
1: Oof. That's it?
2: Yeah.
1: You get a verify, don't you? $8 a month, right? Or is it more than that?
2: I'm not going to. No. I'm not paying for the free website.
1: Well, I'm not. Well, I mean, I don't mind paying for services, but why would I pay money to a site that gives me porn bots and fake accounts and people that just want to come out and just attack you?
2: How invested are you in NFL schedule release? All in, very interested, little interest, zero interest.
1: And the results are?
2: 48% zero interest.
1: I don't know.
2: 20% little interest.
1: There are some radio shows in this town that are going hour after hour after hour of NFL schedule predicting.
2: Yeah, 24% of people are all in, so.
1: I have some inside information about the Texan schedule.
2: Oh, my God. Are you going to tweet this out for your likes and views?
1: Nope.
2: So you can get people hating on you?
1: Nope.
2: That's all. You know what? I think you should.
1: Mm-mm.
2: Okay.
1: I wouldn't do that to you.
2: You know, everyone's nicer on Instagram. Follow me on Instagram at SportsRV.
1: You know what? Put pictures of your family.
2: Yes.
1: Of food you're cooking, places you're going to eat.
2: Okay.
1: Vacation destinations, and maybe just a kiss of your mom on Mother's Day. Instagram. Oh,
2: that's beautiful.
1: The nice place. Except when Kevin Durant fights with people on Instagram, too, which is pretty funny, too. All right. 713-212-5790. So the Astros do get a victory. We'll talk more about that. We will get into the NBA, if you want to, a little bit from last night. Is James Harden building a new legacy? He's got a chance to take the Cavaliers to the Eastern Conference Championship. Did not play well yesterday. Missed free throws. Had a bunch of turnovers. Missed a bunch of shots. But the end result was a victory. And there was also something that happened in that game, Ross, that I already know the answer to the question. You know, when you're a trial attorney, you always ask questions you already know the answers to already.
2: Yes.
1: I got a question for you about NBA officiating. I want to get your thoughts on that as well.
2: Okay.
1: NFL schedule releases today, and we have a shorter show. We're only on until noon.
2: When's the schedule release special? Is Wex doing that?
1: Don't tease him. He'll do it.
2: Why not? There's no night game.
1: He could do it.
2: Astros coming up.
1: He could. 7:00 the release. Don't tease the boy. He's going to be so upset now.
2: Why?
1: Because he's going to start sending emails saying, why are we doing one? So you poked that bear.
2: I didn't poke anybody.
1: You're a bear poker.
2: No, I don't poke anyone.
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11: Checking in on the east part of town right now. We've got an accident if you're making your way towards Baytown, I-10, the east freeway outbound at Crosby Lynchburg. That's got you backed up now to Sheldon. Use the Crosby freeway as an alternate. Also on the east, Sam, southbound at Jacintoport Boulevard. We have an accident reported there. Seeing delays in the area. I'm Christina Cruz in the 24-hour traffic center.
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1: Good morning, 10 o'clockers. We thank you very much for spending part of your day with us. We want you to be with us all throughout the day, including Astros baseball with a 1:10 first pitch, A-team after that, the morning drive, 6 to 10. And so when the Astros win, we need to celebrate it. Now, how much are they going to win over the next few weeks remains very much up in the air. So when we do have it, we don't look. What you don't want to do is you don't want to be. I don't want you guys to be out there crushing Espada, crushing Dana, crushing the team when things aren't going right. That's your job. I mean, that's your as a fandom. But when things are going right, hey, gutsy win yesterday. Lance McCullers bounced back. Apparently, the nail is fine on the index finger. Didn't throw a lot of curveballs. Doesn't really matter. He powered through it. Did very well. Astros got a victory. We haven't had a lot of those. Little theatrical ones. Light performance. Zach Cole with three hits yesterday. And we've talked about Zach being, first of all, just a really good, decent dude. And you want him personally to have some success. Unfortunately, he just has not had much of that. But to get the three hits yesterday as the Astros won by a score of 4-3. In fact, the lineups are already out for today's game. It is a very interesting lineup that the Astros are putting out there that will feature Zach Cole prominently In fact, so much so that he will be the leadoff hitter for the Astros today.
2: Wow. All right. Yeah, speaking of that, the Astros Twitter gave Joe Espada full credit for the win yesterday, right?
1: No, they did not.
2: Extra innings, pulled all the right levers, got bunted. They wanted to bunt the guy over in the 10th. Got the win, close game, a lot of high leverage innings and situations. So full credit to Joe Espada, right?
1: No, nobody does that.
2: Oh. Why not?
1: No, I mean, it's like going to a restaurant. The 9 times you have a wonderful meal at the restaurant, you don't care. The 10th time that the service is lousy, you write a complaint letter.
2: Well, if Brian King would have given up the runs and they would have lost, it would have been his fault, right? Joe Espada's fault. So he's got to get credit for the win.
1: I didn't see anything out there.
2: Oh, well.
1: Like, if we went to Astros, you know, they put the final score up there?
2: Yeah.
1: What do you think it would be looking like? By the way, let me give you the lineup today for the Astros. It is significantly different.
2: Okay.
1: Garrett Cole's in left. Garrett Cole. Zach Cole's in left.
2: Ah, for Pete's sake, I got to get my glove broken in.
1: Altuve drops to 2. Alvarez, who has been slumping, drops to 3. Paredes is 4th, batting 3rd. Christian Walker batting 5th. Brendan Shoemaker is at shortstop, batting 5th.
2: And Brayden, too.
1: And Brayden. Why don't I get Brayden?
2: I know. You hate Nick Allen and Brayden Shoemaker.
1: Well, I mean, I didn't think I was supposed to know who these people were. Brayden, B-R-A-D-E-N, Brayden Shoemaker.
2: You're not going to have a problem with the name Brayden, are you?
1: What do you mean?
2: I don't know. You always want to call out people for their names. Jax, Brody's.
1: Jax and Brody's are douches. They're okay, just typically.
2: Brayden's are cool.
1: I don't know Brayden. I mean, I don't know any other Brayden except him.
2: I like Brayden Shoemaker.
1: I think he's been great.
2: There's a lot of Brayden and Aidens and Cadens.
1: OPS over is 1,000. I'm okay with you.
2: Yes, sir.
1: All right. So Brayden Shoemaker's going to bat 6th and play shortstop. Bryce with an I, the base hit yesterday, is going to bat 7th. I was listening. What?
2: You're just funny. Bryce with an I.
1: Well, that's right, because you don't see very many B-R-I-C-E's.
2: Mm-hmm.
1: Starting pitcher yesterday for the Mariners.
2: It makes more sense than B-R-Y, though, to me.
1: I have no
2: opinion.
1: How
2: do you spell rice? Put a B on it.

0: Altuve or Yordan Alvarez?
1: Yordan Alvarez. That's an easy one.
0: Yeah.
1: By the way, did you see the nice play that Jose Altuve made up the middle of the field yesterday in the game? Kind of saved things late.
0: Mm-hmm.
1: Well, can you do me a favor? And I don't mean to put you on the spot on this real quick here, but would you mind? You have the defensive metrics typically on Jose Altuve. Is he? Now you're laughing because you're presuming it's going to be bad.
0: It's been like a week since I checked, but unless he's really made up some ground in a week, you're not going to be happy.
1: Where are we at? Where do we want him to be?
0: You'll go among second basemen.
1: Yes.
0: You don't know who the best second baseman in baseball is in defensive runs saved?
1: Please tell me.
0: Cole Young of the Mariners.
1: Okay, nice.
0: J.J. Weatherholt, Gleyber Torres, Alex Freeland.
1: So how far down are we going?
0: Oof. Worst second baseman in baseball, Bryson Stott of the Phillies.
1: Okay.
0: Second worst, Jose Altuve. -5 defensive runs saved.
1: God, it's so bizarre to me.
0: This is out of 44 second base guys who have logged enough innings at second base.
1: I'm gonna look up his defensive numbers here. How many errors does Jose Altuve have this year?
0: I don't know.
1: I'm looking it up.
0: Doesn't seem like it. Has he even made one?
1: So, again, the metric is not only does he field his position, but does how much ground does he cover? How strong is his arm? Blah, blah, blah, blah, blah, blah, blah.
0: Mm-hmm.
1: I'm going to say this for the second consecutive year, and Ross, and I'm going to fall on the sword on it. He doesn't embarrass me at second base.
0: Okay.
1: Maybe, I mean, would you like to have a 24-year-old player that is hitting .326 with power and playing second base? Well, of course you would. Every Major League Baseball team would. But, man, I'm okay. I mean, he's the GOAT. He's going to be given more leash than anybody else in recent Astro history.
0: Okay, I'll give you another number.
1: Oh, no.
0: StatCast outs above average.
1: Explain what that is.
0: It's outs that you would have made that maybe the average player wouldn't have made. So an average second baseman's going to make this play, but maybe not another.
1: Okay.
0: And you're making outs above average. So literal outs. So Luis Arraez is number one. He's made 8 more outs than the average second baseman would have.
1: So we're talking about taking an average person, whoever that person is, name is John. Mm-hmm. And are you better than John?
0: Yeah. Average second baseman.
1: Yeah.
0: So Luis Arraez, they have him as the best with 8 outs above average. A lot of the others that are on fielding in DRS, Weatherholt, Chisholm, those type of guys. He's a -3, Altuve, which is tied for the worst in baseball with Edwald Julian and Ernie Clement.
1: So basically, according to that one stat, he's going to hurt you with even some of the routine plays. Is that how I'm supposed to read this?
0: Yeah, he's just not that rangy.
1: Yeah. Unfortunately, my belief is you can't have 9 gold glovers all over the place.
0: Mm-hmm.
1: He doesn't hurt you.
0: Okay.
1: We'll put it this way. Is Jose Altuve playing second base a significant factor in why the Astros are where they are?
0: No.
1: No.
0: It's 3 outs all year long.
1: Yeah.
0: According to their metrics.
1: 10:30 on Sports Talk 790. If you're at 10 o'clock, or we love you, 713-212-5790. If you want to come in and say hello to us. We have I Just Don't Get It come up at 11:30 today. That's an hour
0: love
1: from
0: it.
1: Now. Astros on deck at 12 noon. So we got a shorter show. So come on in and say hello to us. We won't bite. I mean, you want to fight with me on Twitter at 10 o'clock at night, I might bite back at you. And again,
0: I have a rule. I never respond more than twice.
1: You know what I need to start doing? You're like my counselor.
0: Yeah.
1: If I'm going to go to my phone and respond, I just call you instead. And you'll say, hey, Matt.
0: Mm-hmm.
1: I'm your sponsor, and you do not respond.
0: This is the thing. I don't want to dismiss anyone who disagrees with me. You know, just because somebody disagrees doesn't mean you want to say, hey, you know what?
1: But just,
0: I'm right and you're wrong.
1: But just have it in a respectful conversation.
0: Right.
1: This didn't age well is not respectful.
0: Right. It's you're picking a fight.
1: Yeah. And I'd shut you down, Aggie. I love the Aggies, too. You guys know I love the Aggies. I love the Longhorns. I love the Rhode Island Rams. Love the Houston Cougars. You know what? I'm a lover, not a fighter. For dumbass, I want to fight with me at 10 o'clock at night.
0: Gas station attendants, people on the road.
1: Yeah, throwing birds.
0: Waiters.
1: What did I fight with a waiter for?
0: I don't remember.
1: You don't know.
0: You've never gotten in an argument with a waiter?
1: No.
0: I believe you.
2: Blackjack lady.
0: Blackjack. Oh, blackjack ladies who were just trying to play their hands?
1: That bitch need to be cut.
0: Like, shivved?
1: Cut her hair.
0: Or sliced?
1: Cut her blue hair. How about this?
0: What is wrong with you?
1: How about this? Yesterday, I went to a

0: trying to pick up some to-go food yesterday for the family. It was a salad and two tacos.
1: Okay.
0: I waited 32 minutes.
1: That feels like a lengthy time. And was it like a fast casual place or a restaurant or what?
0: Fast casual.
1: Okay. That's really bad.
0: I didn't pick a fight, and I even gave them a tip on top of it.
1: That's good.
0: Not really.
1: Well, they're not in the kitchen.
0: 32 minutes is a long time.
1: Well, they're not the ones in the kitchen.
0: Yeah, but I'm sure they tip share.
1: People don't always tip share the kitchen. I would say it's rare.
0: Oh, okay. Yeah. All right, that's enough for me. I'm a lover, not a fighter. That's all it is, Jonathan. 713-212-5798.
1: Opposite day. Sorry. Go ahead. That was rude. I'm sorry.
0: You know, I didn't really understand what you said.
1: That's good.
0: It's probably best.
1: That was great. I was very complimentary.
0: You know what I'm going to fight for? 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
1: Okay, go ahead. You should.
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0: Checking the old For You tab during the break, Rossi, and everybody's leaking out some more games. Most of them are wrong, but people are still doing it. And they're putting the team, their favorite team's name in the tweet, so people are thinking it's a legit website.
1: Okay.
0: So
1: I'm not worried about it.
0: 7 o'clock, release. The schedule will come out, and guess what I'll do? I will take that schedule and I will put it into my phone. I'll put it into my day timer and then bury it.
1: Yeah. I know, of course, Matt, it is our responsibility to pay attention to sports, sometimes more than we would like to, interfering with our personal lives and stuff like that. But I just can't get into this schedule release thing at all. I just don't get it.
0: Will I watch the schedule release things tonight? So, all the teams are doing social media things. That'll be kind of funny,
1: I guess. Yeah, it's usually, last year it's like some TikTok dude I'd never even heard of.
0: The Texans on there. Ones typically suck.
1: Yeah, it's just not for us. It's like for anime kids and stuff like that. There were some, the dude, the TikToker, I don't even know who he was. He was wildly popular. Then they did some anime stuff, which they get a lot of likes and stuff on that. So I mean, good for them. I'm just not, I don't watch animes. I know the kids do. The kids love the animes, right, Jonathan? You love anime?
15: Yeah. Oh, dude.
1: The kids love the anime.
15: Yeah, I got to get on to that, man.
1: Okay. What do you like? The kids like the Hunter X Hunter or whatever?
15: So this is the misconception. I'm doing real quick. There's anime is not just, there's so many different genres.
1: It's a wide net.
15: You can even get some deep, very like gory, like very philosophical topics.
1: And there's ones for children, and there's one more for adults and teenagers.
15: And little weirdos with the little, pedophile stuff. And
1: we're not talking about that.
15: It's a whole various thing and some, misconception. But I'm anime guy all day.
0: Mm-hmm. I'll just politely say, just don't get it. Move along. And know what? You do you.
15: I'm not the one. I'm okay. I understand that.
0: That's okay. But, I mean, I guess I can come on and have a hot take. Oh, anime sucks. You all weirdos. No, I'm not going to do your thing.
1: Yeah.
0: All right. So last night, Cleveland and Detroit played a game, and the Cavaliers won. And they are now up 3-2 in their series. Not that we're going to get into the breakdown of itself, because I'm going to assume that about 0.3% of you watched the game. What I do want to get to is a bigger point. Asar Thompson, which is a men's twin, had this great block shot late in the game, and there was a loose ball towards the sideline. I don't know have you seen the video of this, by the way?
1: I did not.
0: Okay. And he was tripped up by Jared Allen of University of Texas, great, and a member of the Cleveland Cavaliers.
1: That'd be NIT champion,
0: okay.
1: Jared Allen.
0: Clear and obvious foul. No call made. The ball trickles out of bounds. The game ends in a tie. They go to overtime, and where the other team, the Cleveland Cavaliers, win the game in overtime. And the pool reporter for the game went to talk to the referee, and the referee is Tony Brothers, who's the crew chief.
1: Yes.
0: Tony Brothers basically said, I didn't see the call. I went back, looked at it after the game. I don't see a foul. Now, the NBA will officially release their 2-minute report. I don't know if they've done it already or will be doing it in the not-too-distant future. But everybody that has watched basketball for any length of time, I mean, Jared Allen didn't intentionally try to foul Asar Thompson, but a foul is a foul. Loose basketball, somebody clips somebody else, it's still a foul.
1: Mm-hmm.
0: And that obviously would have changed the outcome of the game. Asar Thompson going to have a chance to go to the free throw line, make free throws, win the ball game, and they wound up losing in overtime. So my guess is Detroit's bitter.
1: Yes.
0: It is going to be, I would think, when the ruling comes out, Rossi, it's going to be considered a blown call.
1: You know what's funny is the last 2 minute report, like, what would you say on average? It has at least two or three missed calls.
0: At least.
1: At least.
0: So,
1: and generally more calls are, more calls are, I guess, made in the last 2 minutes. But, like, if we extrapolate that to a full game times 24, that's like at least 48, 50 calls that are getting missed.
0: Now, a lot of players like Tony Brothers.
1: Yeah.
0: Because you can go back and forth to Tony Brothers. Mm-hmm. His skin is thick. He'll let you say what you need to say.
1: Right.
0: He may bark back at you.
1: He's always in big games.
0: He's always in the big games. In
1: finals, and yeah.
0: So here's my stupid, dumb question for you.
1: Uh-huh.
0: When the NBA, not if, I think it's going to be a win, when they determine that was a foul that could have, would have led Cleveland, excuse me, would have led Detroit to the free throw line to win the game.
1: Yes.
0: Now, you can't assume that Sarr was going to make the free throws, but
1: no.
0: Presumption.
1: He makes one.
0: You make one. You blow a call like that in the big moment. Do you just chalk that up as, that's just one call among 500? He had a spectacular game except for that one missed call? Or do you say, man, when the lights are brightest and you need your top official there to make that call because it is an important juncture in the game, a game-deciding play, the NBA is going to give Tony Brothers a chance to move on to the Eastern or Western Conference Finals. He's probably going to call NBA Finals games. And if you're a fan, you're going, where is the accountability on this? So where do you stand on that?
1: I stand on it's just it just baked into the game. It's unfortunate. I don't know. There's no way to fix it. You can't take Tony Brothers off of games because he missed a call. I mean, there's two other officials on the floor. And at no one basketball game, no four-quarter basketball game is determined by one call.
0: But and I'm with you 99.9%. I'm just saying, but sometimes when games are so back and forth and close and on the edge, either you make the call or you don't.
1: I'm looking at the play.
0: That's a foul, dude.
1: They're both going for the ball. They don't, and that's another thing, too. In the last 10 seconds of game, as you know, Matthew, calling them, there's fouls, there's clutching, there's grabbing, shoving. It's almost like there's no rules when there's under 10 seconds.
0: Okay, so let me give you another option. A, he blew the call. B, he made the right call, which I don't think anybody's saying. Or C, that thing is so tight that in the emotions of the final seconds of a game, you'll kind of give him not a free pass, but an understandable pass.
1: Because let's say he doesn't foul him there, it doesn't affect the outcome of the game.
15: My question,
1: if somebody's going up for a shot and he get really hacked on the arm, that makes sense. I know it's a loose ball foul.
0: Would have resulted in free throws.
1: It would have resulted in free throws, but he's on the other end of the floor. He's not going to grab. Like I say, if he doesn't foul him there, it doesn't affect it. If somebody gets fouled on a shot, that affects the shot. It didn't affect the shot. And if he doesn't foul him there, that doesn't affect the outcome of the game. So I say tough, you know what, Detroit.
15: I'm agreeing with Ross here, Matt.
0: Okay.
1: Yeah, no, Matt's not necessarily disagreeing. He's asking.
0: No. I'm just. Yeah, JB Bickerstaff, the coach of the Pistons,
1: is tough.
0: Complains about officials all the time,
1: all the game.
0: Yeah, all
1: even
0: the time.
1: When he was in Houston. Yeah.
0: So, you know, it's not in the situation of the boy that cried wolf, but he's crying, and I'd be in the same spot. If you and I were doing Pistons radio today, we'd be out of our mind.
1: The clock is running out. You're going to overtime. Yeah, he pushes him. Going for the loose ball, but it didn't affect the outcome. You go win in overtime. I'm sorry.
0: Yeah, I don't know.
1: It's one of those. I understand.
0: I know.
1: It's tough.
0: But I think if we're Detroit Raider today, we're losing our minds over it.
1: Mm-hmm.
0: We're talking about adding an extra official to the floor. We're talking about adding extra challenges in the final minute of games. Yeah. We're running through the gamut of options. 10:46, Sports Talk 790. We're with you today until 12 noon. I just don't get it. Coming up at 11:30.
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19: So I thought this was an accident. 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If you're heading towards Baytown, it's definitely affecting your drive. I-10 to Baytown East Freeway eastbound, approaching Crosby-Lynchburg. 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I would use the Crosby Freeway. Save some time. It's about a 20 to 30 minute delay. I'm Christina Cruz in a 24-hour traffic center.
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0: 10:51 on the Matt Thomas Show with Ross, 713-212-5790. I just don't get it, coming up at 11:30. Ross will have the on-deck show at 12, where Brian McTaggart will be on the show. He's a good Scottish-Irishman.
1: Scottish-Irishman, Brian McTaggart.
0: We'll be talking about the new lineup the Astros are putting out there today.
1: Yeah.
0: That's a massive change.
1: Yeah. I'm not a big, look, lineup quibbling, who cares at the end of the day, but I'm not a big fan of Jordan moving down.
0: Okay.
1: But Zach Cole's been hitting, so okay. Let Joe do his thing.
0: Hey, 3-for-4 day. Got to reward the young fella.
1: Whoever's in the lineup's got to hit.
0: That's right. Let's talk to Vince in Midtown. Our time is 10:52 on 790. Vince, good morning to you.
2: Good morning, guys. Hey, yeah, on that Detroit game, that definitely was a foul. And I guess I'm kind of like just not understanding the referees. They kind of reward guys who throw themselves onto the defenders as they're trying to shoot the ball and give, you know. And yet when, you know, guys trying to make a hustle play at the end of the game, it gets obviously fouled. They swallow the whistle. That sucks. And so, Assar is, man, I can't believe Assar is a better defender than Amen. He's just slightly better defender, but he makes some outstanding defensive plays, and I was been very impressed with him. But I have a wish list. I got a couple of players that I already know that probably contractually, and we don't have anything to give up to try to get these guys. But there's two guys I wish the Rockets could get their hands on. One is the Strauss guy, Max Strauss.
0: Max Strauss.
2: And then also that AJ Mitchell guy for Oklahoma City. Man, that guy. Well, how did we miss out on him? How is it Oklahoma City gets these guys who no one's ever heard of, and these guys play their butts off?
0: Well, first of all, A.J. Mitchell wouldn't be playing nearly as much if not for Jalen Williams 8 being hurt as much as he has been. So he's kind of taken the opportunity.
2: But he's playing great for them. He could be helping someone who can actually, you know, doesn't have the depth at that position.
0: So you're asking for a team in Oklahoma City to get worse by just handing off a player to another team. I like the way you think, Vince, very much.
1: They're going to hit the apron at some point. AJ Mitchell was a second round pick of theirs, 2 years ago.
2: Yeah.
0: Sad.
2: Thanks for the phone call.
0: Yeah, I watched a replay. I've watched 100 times. I don't think the three officials just sat there and said, we're gonna help out the Cavaliers. I think they just said, things were going fast and furious. Last few seconds. Remember, Assar Thompson blocked the shot that resulted in the loose ball. So it was not. The ball wasn't coming in out of an inbound play. It wasn't after a made basket. It was live ball action.
1: Yeah.
0: But that goes back to the bigger question again. I want my best officials, pound for pound, to make the right calls in the most crucial portions of the game. And again, if you are someone that has a bias towards officiating, which a lot of people do, it's very normal. Do you say, man, moment was there for you to make the right call and you didn't do it?
1: Yeah, I think also it would be tough to decide a game on a loose ball foul as the seconds were draining and it didn't affect, like I said, if he didn't commit the foul, it wouldn't have affected the outcome. And by the way, I was wrong. Jared Allen wasn't on the NIT champion team. He left earlier. It was Jackson Hayes. I got confused. You know, all these Longhorn legends.
0: First of all, you could have said it over and over again for 30 times and no one's going to check you.
1: Hey, I like to check myself.
0: You had quite a few centers in the NBA.
1: Mm-hmm.
0: You've had LaMarcus Aldridge for the longest time.
1: Yes.
0: You had Jackson Hayes, Mo Bamba, right?
1: Yeah. Jared Allen.
0: Jericho
1: Sims got a taste here and there. I don't know where he is anymore.
0: Yeah. I don't know. But yeah, he's been around the league a long time.
1: Yeah. More NBA players and tournament wins in the last 10 years. It's fine.
0: He used to be us for a while too, so don't worry about that.
1: That's fine. Whatever. Sean Miller's building something good, I think.
0: I think he is.
1: I think so too.
0: I mean,
1: Sweet 16, baby.
0: Yeah, I was gonna say you were ready for them to say goodbye in Dayton, and you went all the way to the Sweet 16.
1: I know. It's nice. nice. The tournament run you don't expect is nice. The expectations falling flat on their face, a la Rick Barnes era, those don't feel so great.
0: Yeah, I don't feel great that we were 14 seconds away from a national championship.
1: It's a shame.
0: Tongue in cheek, or is it out now?
1: No, I just had a piece of popcorn.
0: A little focus there.
1: Yeah, I was at the movies.
0: All right, let's get to some more Astros. We come back. Also,
1: I'm sorry.
0: I can't do this.
1: I'm sorry for being the worst.
0: At least you admit it.
1: At least I apologize.
0: I just don't get it in a half an hour here on Sports Talk 790.
1: I'll tell you what I do get. 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
9: Here's what I want from you in this next segment of the show. I want you to call in. I want you to predict what the Texans are going to play in week number 7 of the NFL season. Let's go.
10: You're a liar.
9: 713-212-5790. If you guys really think you know your sports, you will call in and tell me who the Texans are playing in weeks. Oh, no, week 7 would not be the case. I think it's in week 6 they go to London. So maybe, you know what? Give me week 11. Let's see how smart y'all are. Jonathan, I only want phone calls from people that are calling in with week 11 predictions.
11: Gotcha.
9: I mean, we got the Astros winning a game yesterday. We got some decent NBA basketball going on. We've got college football people mad at each other about how big the tournament should be. 24 team, 14 team, 12 team, 10 team, 5 team, 10 team. I think it's like an auctioneer. But
11: yeah,
9: I want to know who the Texans are playing in week number 11.
11: Okay. I'm going to go with the Rams.
9: I don't believe it's eligible.
11: Oh. The Titans.
9: That is eligible.
11: I know.
9: If you know, I almost did it.
11: Oh, well, you didn't talk about College Game Day making its first two stops. Picking those, you can talk about that.
9: One of them is Austin, Texas, correct?
11: Yes, sir. LSU, Clemson, week 1. Texas, Ohio State, week 2.
9: You okay? I'm sure you are more than okay with that game being at 6:30 at night, too, by the way, right? It's 7:30 East?
11: I think so.
9: It is funny that Fox, you know, spends a lot of money on sports. The big noon kickoff, it doesn't really fit, does it?
11: It's okay.
9: It's okay once in a while, but man.
11: I like a big 11 o'clock game. Because you get there's usually enough games to go around. Some weeks are leaner than others,
9: correct.
11: Obviously.
9: Yeah, yeah.
11: But usually you get a big game at 11, a big game at 2:30, big game at 7. Let's go.
9: You going?
11: That's up to my brother's got season tickets, so usually Pops gets first dibs. I don't know.
9: He will not sell those tickets, correct?
11: No.
9: Oh, don't sound, that's not the worst thing I've ever heard of in my life.
11: It's called being a real fan, Matt. You go and you support your squad for the big games.
9: There will be lots of Ohio State red in that building.
11: I know.
9: You know it.
11: Okay, well, a lot of people who aren't real fans. You got to go out there and you got to be raucous.
9: Little t-shirt wearers.
11: Yeah, whatever.
9: All right.
11: I don't think t-shirt wearers are getting season tickets.
9: You never know. Hey, I got two callers on the line here.
11: Okay.
9: We're going to see how well they know their NFL schedules.
11: Okay, this is great.
9: Scott on 790. Scott, I have one question for you only. Who are the Texans playing in Week 11?
7: The New York Giants.
9: Thank you very much. We can build a radio show off of this.
11: I like this. New York Giants. Are we writing this down?
9: I don't know. Somebody's going to be right.
11: Are we going to give a prize?
9: They are playing the NFC East this year.
11: Are we going to prize whore this out?
9: I don't know. Okay. No, all we got is a triumph, right?
10: Yeah, that's all we got, yeah.
9: Oh. And we got... Yeah,
11: so wrong. They got him off like a toilet paper reel. They're rolling them out.
10: Yeah, I was supposed to be selling the fries.
9: Is Triumph, are they really a good band?
11: Oh, I love Triumph.
9: You have no idea, not even one of their songs.
11: Uh-huh, Insult the Comic Dog.
10: You know what, let's get a song here, hold on.
9: Let's play a Triumph song here. Let's see if this is really
11: there even one in the system? We got the buzz. Are they a buzz type scenario? Triumph got the hits, yo.
9: Is that what the kids are saying?
11: Yeah.
9: That's hysterical. Got the hits, yo.
11: Oh, yeah.
10: Maybe this wasn't the best song to pick.
11: Oh, man, I am vibing.
9: No wonder, believe it or not, was lean yesterday. What is this off of a bad CD or something?
11: What is
9: Mark? Who are the Texans playing in Week 11? Mark,
12: the Texans are going to play. Hello,
9: go ahead.
12: The Commanders.
9: The Commanders.
11: Oh, huge, huge matchup.
9: Thank you very much for that phone call.
11: Oh, they're Canadian. This says their biggest hit was Somebody's Out There.
9: Well, man, obviously it's good enough that they're filling up Smart Financial Credit Center.
11: Oh, they're at Smart Financial?
9: Yeah, I mean, that's a 70,000-seat venue. Yeah, very nice.
11: Good for them.
10: Yeah, we don't even got the biggest song in the system.
11: Apparently, yeah.
9: Ross and I, Jonathan, we had a great time at Smart Financial many, many years ago.
11: Oh, the Super Bowl party?
9: The Super Bowl party.
11: Oh, my God.
9: Whew.
10: Not y'all reminiscing.
11: They had to be busting in the talent. I don't know what happened.
9: Jonathan, don't tell your girl this, but this is a story for us three bros right now.
11: Uh-huh.
9: There was, excuse my French on this, and I'm happily married of 28 years. There was so much hot ass there, you would not believe how beautiful the women that were there.
11: You would have thought we were learning German. 9, 9, 9, 9, 9, 9.
9: You've been waiting all year to use that line.
11: I just came up with it.
10: That was clever. I'll give you that. That was funny.
9: So, Jonathan, we go to this party. And
11: we were,
9: you don't know this, but Ross and I will take some dares. We went into a VIP area that we would never should have been in. And we got in there. And, I mean, it was unbelievable.
11: Oh, my God.
9: So, Smart Financial Credit Center, you all do a great job with concerts. I've seen, you saw Tony Bennett there, right? I've seen Hall & Oates there. But the Maxim party, oh, my God. Now, the Uber cost back to the city was quite a...
10: Yeah, I thought
11: waited.
9: We waited. Still paid.
11: Was that with you that I walked? We walked across the freeway, or was that with somebody else?
9: Somebody else.
11: That was okay. That was a different Smart Financial trip.
9: Woo.
11: Like walk across the freeway to the McAllister's Deli to try to get a better price.
9: So we see one of our coworkers there, and I'm not going to mention who it is.
11: You're getting me enough trouble with this guy. Please stop.
9: Jonathan, you're not going to believe it. You're not going to believe this. He hugs me. He says, "Hey, Matt, good seeing you." And then he whispers in my ear, "Can you set me up with some rocket tickets soon?"
11: Captain Schmooze.
9: Will not tell you who it was.
10: You said yes, didn't you?
9: No, he's never. No, he's no. All he right. He then blocked me on Facebook and Twitter, so it's fine.
11: Got me blocked. Oh. Jerk.
9: You caught a stray there, and I'm sorry for you for that. Terrible. All right, so we have two predictions. We have the Texans are playing the Commanders, and the Texans are playing the Giants. Which one feels stronger to you?
11: And JF says Texans Colts Week 11. That feels about right.
9: Ah, it's when in doubt, go AFC.
11: And Al Michaels asleep at the wheel for Texans Colts Week 11. Who's starting for the Colts? We have no idea. It's Sam Ehlinger versus Davis Mills.
9: CJ
11: Stroud out with a concussion.
9: I'm so sorry that you feel that you've said about Al Michaels the way that you have, because it's true.
11: Yes.
9: I mean, he's 80 years old.
11: Yeah, well, they gave them some dog matchups, too. They were better last year. They've been better.
9: But, I mean, Herbstreit's dog's got more energy than Al Michaels does. But Al in his prime, Rossi. I mean, on the Mount Rushmore.
11: Yeah.
9: Now, he's what Tirico was.
11: You put Tirico up there.
9: He's what Tirico is now. You know when you have like, man, I want to nail the call?
11: Mm-hmm.
9: The moment was not, you know, Al Michaels and Mike Tirico are the anti-Tony brothers of last night.
11: Who's your Rushmore? Because I yield to you, the expert. You put Tirico on there on to tell the truth.
9: Yeah.
11: You said it was true, so you got to stick with that.
9: Tirico, okay, this is in their primes.
11: Mm-hmm.
9: In their primes.
11: Mm-hmm.
9: Now, the problem is, do you have to call more than one sport? Can you stay with one sport?
11: That's up to you. Play by play.
9: I'm going
11: to
9: go national guys that have called more than one sport.
11: Okay.
9: Tirico.
11: Nance.
9: Michaels.
11: Ooh, you leaving Vince Scully off? Are you leaving Kevin Harlan off? Are you leaving Iron Eagle off?
9: That's why we have to create a fifth part of the Mount Rushmore top five.
11: You can add the slap of president up there.
9: Man, here's a thing that it's hard on the Eagle Harlan thing because I know them both very well. I actually know Ian a little bit better than I know Kevin. But they're two of the most genuine, nice, approachable people that you will have in our business.
11: Mm.
9: Now I think Ian is 8 or 9 years younger. So are you trying to compare? I'd have to take the fastball of Harlan maybe say 10 years ago compared to where Ian Eagle is now.
11: Eagle is more polished. We've kind of talked about this. Harlan is more the artist. You know? He's like, more the technician. Ian's more the technician.
9: Ian's going to give you the steady 60 minutes.
11: So good. He's going to be on beat, all set.
9: But if Harlan's going to have to belt up that one note that's going to crush the song at the end.
11: But if you want the soulful solo, you go to Kevin Harlan.
9: It's just too hard. I'd have to be lit on fire to make a decision. I don't know. I'm not asking you to do that.
11: But I'm going to light you on fire?
9: I don't want
11: you
9: to.
11: That's weird.
9: You know what I'm saying. What
11: kind of dreams are you having?
9: Jamal on 790. Jamal, who are the Texans playing in week 11?
13: Hey, what's going on? It's Jamal, man, from X.com. And I want to say that I want to take a guess that the Texans will be playing the Baltimore Ravens.
9: Ravens on Monday night.
11: I like that.
9: Oh, by the way, Joe Buck, too. Thank you for the phone call.
11: What's up? Why are you hating on Joe Buck?
9: I don't hate Joe Buck.
11: He's good.
9: But to me, he's just and maybe because I don't have a personal relationship with him, but he's just a little bit of a level down,
11: mm-hmm.
9: but still excellent.
11: I'm with you on that. I think he gets a lot of undue hate, but
9: here's the thing. Here's the problem is that when you have these lists and you create these greatest of all time,
11: mm-hmm.
9: you're talking about, I've been watching sports for 50 years. Pat Summerall doing a Super Bowl. Montana, Rice, touchdown, the voice, the delivery, the sticky. I mean, it's just perfect. Vin Scully, a wordsman.
11: And a wordsmith.
9: Never butchered a call. Guy was 80 years old, calling games by himself on television, telling stories about snakes, coming out of people's eggs and stuff and calling strikes.
11: Yeah. Killing of
9: snakes and pulling them out of their mouths and stuff.
11: By the way, do we have some quick Astro? I don't want to call it breaking news.
9: I saw it, but go ahead and mention it.
11: Okay, Jeremy Pena, still sore, not playing today in Double A. He got upended a couple days ago.
14: You got a caller talking about Howard Cosell. Why are we not bring him up? I don't know.
11: Howard Cosell. He wasn't play by play.
14: I figure.
11: Right? Matthew?
9: Not play by play. Entertainer. Let me tell you what.
11: I would go sell with Ahmed Ali. You mentioned people who do an impression of everyone. Everyone does an impression of person X.
9: Yes.
11: Howard Cosell, one of the all times back in the day.
9: Yeah. Howard Cosell, Jonathan, you would love Howard Cosell because he would be right now he is he was the hot takes of the 1970s, mm-hmm. right? Basically.
15: He was the hot take machine.
9: Yeah. 713-212-5790.
15: One more quick note. Cal Raleigh, oblique strain, headed to the IL.
9: Did you see what happened to him last night? He tried to pull the double play.
15: Yeah. He couldn't throw it. Yeah, you think he hurt himself.
9: Because that was, and fortunately for the Mariners, it didn't ultimately make a decision, but he could have thrown that ball away, and that really would have been a lot of trouble.
15: Yeah, he was in pain.
9: Yeah.
15: I imagine hurt himself on a swing. I mean, everybody, oblique. We mentioned this like two days ago.
9: What's oblique?
15: Everybody's, they're throwing harder, and they're swinging harder.
10: And they're probably not doing the the
9: stretching
10: oblique and the workouts. You got to strengthen that oblique too. You got to mm-hmm. do those planks and all that side crunches and all that stuff. You got to do more of that.
15: Yeah, they work on them, but they're probably just doing too much.
9: You know what we got to do? We should have oblique classes.
15: Okay. I mean, Altuve, Yordan oblique. Who's got oblique right now? Was it
9: Jake Myers?
15: Jake Myers?
9: Christian Walker had oblique multiple times over his career.
15: Last year, yeah.
9: Yeah, it's not good. All right, 11:15 on Sports Talk 790, 713-212-5790. A lot of you still coming in, calling in. 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
18: All right, an accident now on the South Belt, the South Sam, westbound at Pearland Parkway, and there's definitely delays in the area, about 5 minutes worth of delays. Also, watch out for this road work. If you're heading towards Baytown, this is definitely affecting your drive. I-10 eastbound at Monmouth, only one lane gets through for that road work, so traffic is slow now from Daledale. Take the Crosby Freeway. I'm Christina Cruz in the 24-hour Traffic Center.
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4: We're gonna have a. Should we have a Texans release party? Texans schedule release party?
11: We are apparently tonight.
4: We are?
11: It's a Cole and a Josh Jordan, I think.
4: What?
9: You know what I'm gonna do? I'm gonna get a 6-pack of beer.
11: Okay.
9: And I'm gonna listen to that tonight.
11: Just drink half of it, Matt.
9: I'm gonna get a 6-pack of beer.
11: You're groggy in the morning.
9: And that's gonna be. Oh, that's a tough matchup in week something. And every time I do that, I'm gonna drink.
11: Okay.
9: I'm gonna be blitzed by about 7:15. Oh, man. I cannot wait tomorrow to break down the Texans schedule with y'all tomorrow. I cannot wait.
11: Well, how's that jar looking, Jonathan?
9: I cannot wait.
11: I don't know. It runneth over.
5: We might have to cast this check in.
11: We have to call this in. We can go on a cruise.
9: That's very fair. You're seriously, you have to be a dork if you are losing your mind over the schedule release.
11: 24% of people in my very, very limited poll votes.
9: How many votes?
11: It was like 25 or something.
9: Okay, so that's six
11: dorks.
9: Let's
11: talk about the vote numbers. Come on, man.
9: I'm sorry. It was a small sample size.
11: Yeah, very small sample size. At Sports
9: RV. You know what I'm going to do? I need your 2028 schedule predictions.
11: Stop.
9: Come on.
11: No.
9: Let's do something the other shows
11: aren't
9: doing.
11: You don't know what play schedule they're going to be.
9: You don't know that.
11: No, oh, yes, no. I do know that.
9: Oh,
11: we
9: no,
11: don't
9: Battle
11: know.
9: Red. You know what they're going to be.
11: First place.
9: Super Bowl champions.
11: Woo! Could happen. Crazier things have happened.
9: All right. I want to know who the Texans are playing in week number 11. 713-212-5790. Josie. Hi, Josie.
6: How you doing today?
9: Oh, your name is Jose. It's not Josie, is it?
6: No, it's Josie. It's
11: the outlaw. The outlaw.
9: Are you the outlaw Josie Wales?
6: Yes, sir.
9: All right, what you got today, Josie?
6: Okay. Hey, fun fact. Well, after I tell you my guess, I'm with Buffalo Bills. Josh and the Buffalo Bills for week 11.
9: Buffalo Bills week 11, and that game's in Houston, which means it's a guaranteed Astros victory because you know the Texans. All they do is beat Buffalo. Josh Allen's had some of his worst games against the Texans.
6: Yes, sir. Oh, also, I did meet Thurman Thomas in 1991.
9: You met Thurman Thomas in 1991?
6: Yes, sir.
11: Did you race him?
6: No, it was off season. His I knew his cousin Grady Cavanaugh that played a receiver DB for UT.
9: Okay, so let's go back here. Let's go back here a second, Joseph. You just came on a major market radio show, and for that we love you. And you said in 1991 I met Thurman Thomas. Is there something Correct. Special about this meeting we should know about, or this is just a rando you met a professional athlete?
6: Well, it's because I, you know, guessed week 11 was the Buffalo Bills.
11: It's a Bills tie-in.
9: Oh, I see. Okay.
6: Yeah.
9: Okay.
6: Yeah. You know, it was a steak and the potatoes. You know,
9: I got one for you, too. Steve Tasker, who was on those special teams, was a friend of the show for many years. Ross tried to call him, and he would not respond to Ross's text.
11: That's true.
9: I text Steve Tasker. He texts me back immediately. How about that? That's Buffalo Bills.
11: Well, you got to bring up old stuff.
9: I don't know. It's just kind of fun.
11: He would respond to me sometimes, but the last couple times he didn't. He could shut his bum ass up. Then he got let go.
9: And now he's doing sideline. He's doing sideline for the Bills now. So we'll have him on this fall.
11: Oh, okay. No, I'm not texting.
6: And also,
11: you can handle that.
6: I'll handle it. at the Oilers training camp in 94, 95, also met Bush 43.
9: Damn, you met a lot of famous people. Are you more famous than you're letting on to be?
6: I've known some people. I've met some people.
9: Okay. Thank you, Josie. Don't be a stranger to the show, Josie. I appreciate you calling in. He's got the Buffalo Bills coming in. Man, we got a wide, Rossi gamut of options here for week number 11 in the National Football League for your beloved Texans. Brian in Pearland. Brian, who are the Texans playing in week 11?
7: MT, I got to preface this by saying there's an account on X, and I can send it, I can just direct tweet you and Ross on this, but I've followed this account on X for the last 3 or 4 years because me and my buddy always like to take one trip. Last year we went to Seattle and we've been to Green Bay and some others. So we're kind of looking at it when this guy releases it as to where we want to go based on the remaining cities we hadn't kind of been to that year. And I've already seen the week 11, and this guy's been pretty accurate with year after year because I've matched him up based on what he releases. So I've seen it, and I'm going to tell you what I've seen. It's Houston at Indy, Thursday night football against the Colts.
9: All right, now, if that happens, you got to call back tomorrow and say that I told you so. You're allowed to do that on this radio program.
7: I'll do that. Then that'll be my bladed gut feeling then. And Matt, let me get your thought. You are Mr. Texas, so you know all things traveling and all that. No, you travel all over the place with the NBA. We're looking at possibly Washington, and these are the ones we just hadn't been to or worked into our schedules. D.C., L.A., or Cleveland, just because I want to say I've seen Philly for Christmas Eve, and we're not doing that. We've been to Green Bay. We've been to all the AFC South. So those three.
9: Oh, okay. You're talking NFL, right? I would skip Washington for now because they're going to go to a new stadium in a couple of years. I'd save that for another trip. Were there two places you were thinking about going?
7: L.A., but we went West Coast last year to Seattle for the Monday night game, which was fantastic, by the way, because that was also the same night that the Mariners lost in Game 7 after George Springer beat them.
9: Yeah, it was
7: so sweet. Even though the Texans lost, it was sweet to be in there to just hear the dejection of the Mariners.

0: I will apologize. Absolutely.
1: All right. Thanks, Brian.
0: I always do.
1: We'll see you later. Appreciate the phone call. Yeah. It's funny. People do go to NFL stadiums because they want to go to different atmospheres. Like I was lucky enough to go to Green Bay on a couple of occasions. Mm-hmm. I do want to go to SoFi. I do want to go to Vegas. I haven't gone to a lot of NFL games the last handful of years because I just don't travel that much during the fall like that. Mm-hmm.
2: And you don't have an NFL team, Matt.
1: I don't have an NFL team. That's true. That's true.
2: Embrace. Where are you from? Or where have you lived most of your life?
1: I'm 53 years old, and I've lived in Houston for 38 years.
2: Who's been the NFL team here for about almost 25 of those?
1: The Houston Texans.
2: Come on home, Maddie. Come on, baby.
1: Let me tell you something. If the Astros keep struggling, you may have a whole summer to convince me.
2: Let's go, baby. Liberty White Matt and Battle Red Ross.
1: We get t-shirts and everything together?
2: Oh, that'd be great.
1: That'd be funny. All right, real quick, Jim, before we get to I Just Don't Get It. Jim, what do you got today?
3: Hi, guys. I want to throw in the Cowboys for the schedule because that was the requirement. And then Keith Jackson, he was ABC's number one guy. So I think he's a pretty good play-by-play. And I like Joe's dad, Jack Buck. I think he called the catch in the 49er game, and he was fantastic. He called the Kirk Gibson home run. So that's it.
1: All right. Thanks very much. Appreciate it.
2: Yeah, Keith Jackson. Whoa, no, that's one of your best impressions. Go ahead. I'm sorry for stealing your thunder.
1: Mm-mm.
2: It's one of your best ones.
1: Everybody does that, though.
4: Yeah, I'll be the judge. You know what? Go ahead. I'll see if it's his best one.
1: Jonathan, I don't even think I want to get your opinion on this.
4: I want to see you.
2: Well, how much does Jonathan has no context for? No, I mean, Keith Jackson retired in 2005.
1: Okay. Yeah. Now I got to get into character.
2: Yes, you do.
1: All right, time now to play. It's going to be I Just Don't Get It here on the program. Let's go, everybody. If you want to have something in life you just don't get, 713-212-5790. 713-212-5790. If you just don't get it, I don't get it at a nilly. See?
2: You didn't say Alabama at any point.
1: What an Alabama Crimson Tide against the Auburn Tigers.
2: Okay, now you with Georgia.
1: And ESPN's coverage of ABC's college football continues after these words and a message from your local station.
2: It used to be sharper.
1: Well, I wasn't ready.
2: No, that's fine. It's not your fault.
4: You made him nervous, Ross.
2: I did. I built him up a little too much. He was definitely thrown off by that.
1: If you're going to still get something, you know what it is? Because I'm talking like Keith would talk, where he'll be going all of a sudden like this, and then drop a two.
2: Yeah, you did a little up and down cadence. Yes. Yeah.
1: 713-212-5790. It's like the guy Foster Brooks who always faked like he was drunk. He was a comedian. You go, it's good to have he'll be here today. You know what I'm talking about. That's old school. Sorry.
2: That guy.
1: All right. If you send me in life you just don't get, 713-212-5790. 1131 Sports Talk 790. 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

0: right, time for us to talk as grown men to each other about things we don't get in our life. It's a little half hour we like to call I Just Don't Get It here on the Matt Thomas Show with Ross. Jonathan, you are learning things about our society as you grow up and mature and become a man. And Ross and I are here to either help you along the way or give you terrible influences. What in your life this week do you not get?
1: You know, I wanted to bring up this Joe Espada and Dana Brown, like, conversation after how bad they're doing.
0: Yes, sir.
1: I, for the life of me, cannot understand that Houston will talk down on the Yankees, the Dodgers, you know, whatever big franchise because they're this, they're snobby, you know, whatever case may be. And then they kind of do the exact same thing all those fan bases do when they're having a bad season. Last year, we had the same type of injuries, and we were one series out from going back to the playoffs. We as in Astros, not me.
0: Yeah.
1: I just don't understand, like, all like how Houston's mentality is. Like, you guys are still, what, 4 years removed from being world champs? It's going to take time. You still have to believe in your team. You can't just disregard and go for the head, the GM, and the manager that are trying to do the impossible. Now, criticism's allowed. I understand that wholeheartedly. There's things that they don't do perfectly. But to just disgrace your team that you're saying that you want to root for, I don't understand that. Because, I mean, it feels like you're just any other bandwagon fan that just happened to come in 2017 when they won. I just don't get, and maybe that's just Houston. I don't, y'all have to help me out because I really don't understand this.
0: I totally get it. The shelf life for enjoying anything in sports, especially for a local, your team that you root for, is very short. It just is. I mean, we've had the greatest decade of baseball in this. We've had the greatest decade of sports and professional sports in the city of Houston history. And a segment of the population, that social media, that group is, we talk about a lot. It's probably our fault we talk about it too much. Just hates it. Hates what's going on now. Wants everybody fired. Doesn't care about anybody's feelings. Doesn't look at the big picture, the macro view of things. It's just, if you don't win, fire immediately. Everybody sucks. So I will say, unfortunately, Jonathan, I get why you're frustrated.
1: But are they doing that every other town? Are they doing that in Atlanta with the Braves?
2: Yes.
1: Are they
2: really doing that? The Dave, Dodgers fans hate Dave Roberts. They've won back-to-back World Series.
1: I don't understand. I don't get this.
2: Most of them are idiots.
0: Well,
2: I would say that most people are idiots.
0: The Patriots had all those Super Bowls, and what are they? Jared Mayo was the coach there for 1 year, and they fired him? I mean, yeah, organizations sometimes acquiesce to that loud, noisy group that just isn't ready to say, all right, maybe it's not our turn. Now, it doesn't help, Jonathan, when you have ownership or general managers or players or coaches say the window's always open or we're always going to win. Now, so sometimes you give them bulletin board materials. That's why I think if you're an owner, you probably should be careful in saying those types of things. But I'd rather him say that than say, yeah, you know what? We've had two World Series and all these American League pennants and all these World Series appearances. And you know what? We're due for a 4 or 5 year downturn. I don't want my owner saying that. So you just can't win.
1: It's just, I guess for me, if I'm rooting for a team, I'm going to have their criticism and, you know, keep it in-house. Like, you know, it's a family. Like, you're going to talk mess with your son or your brother, whatever.
0: You know what that is? You know what you're describing? You're describing college athletics.
1: Nail on the head. That's how I treat it. I'm like, this is my team. Yeah, you know, we have a problem.
0: You're not treating college and pro the same. You just can't.
1: That's just crazy.
0: All right. So I understand it, but I do get it. Ross, what you got this week?
2: This World Cup is seeming more and more like it's a disaster. The prices are dive bombing. FIFA's controlling, as you mentioned, like all these stadiums and making them take their sponsors off.
0: Mm-hmm.
2: I just looked this up. 12 of the 14 tournaments host countries have said have generated losses due to astronomical infrastructure, security, and operational costs. There's these stadiums like from the Brazil World Cup, like, I don't know, 8 years or whatever, like they're just growing moss. Why does everybody bend over backwards, let FIFA do whatever they want, come in here and glad hand everybody and hand out all the money to themselves and take kickbacks and be corrupt if they're losing money on this? Is Houston really going to get some major economic impact from the World Cup? where people are saying already that like there's issues with people getting visas getting into the country right now. There's people issues with hotel rooms all across the country. They're saying they're not seeing any kind of World Cup pop. Like, I don't understand why countries are bending over backwards to host World Cups when it ends up costing them in the end.
1: I guess you could say the same for Olympics, too. They do the same thing, right?
2: Yeah, Olympics, apparently. I mean, is it there's really long-term impact positively? I don't see it. I don't get it. I don't know what's going
0: on. Well, I did watch.
2: I would draw a line in the sand and say, nah, FIFA, we're good.
0: I did watch Channel 2 this morning.
2: Okay.
0: They're anticipating. Now, the Channel 2, you know, as we know, they embellish numbers like anybody else does. They're anticipating 500,000 people over the entire World Cup tournament to come just to Houston alone.
2: So I would spring break.
0: So I would think 500,000 people coming in over what a 2-week span would generate money for the community. Am I wrong?
2: That's not what the studies say. The studies say that people lose money. And cities are losing money, and they're not seeing a pop right now.
1: Well, I think it's more a matter of these cities have to like Brazil, you said, like Rio, like they didn't take care of the facilities afterwards. Mm-hmm. They didn't repurpose it. I think that's the problem with all these other cities, right?
0: All right.
2: The Houston Chronicle from 2 weeks ago, FIFA could make $11 billion. Houston will be lucky to break even.
0: That's terrible news. Ugh. That's terrible, terrible news. Real fast, mine's short because I got the phone calls to get to. I was, as I told you guys a couple days ago, I'm becoming a food TV show watcher. And there's this country cafe out in the Katy area. I've never been there before. I don't remember what it's called. But they serve chicken fried steak. And the big argument on their show this week was, do you serve it with cream gravy or brown gravy?
2: There's no argument.
0: I like them both.
2: Okay.
0: I don't want to be shamed if I want brown gravy on a Monday and cream gravy on a Tuesday.
2: On your chicken fried steak?
0: Yeah.
2: Got to be cream.
0: Doesn't have to be.
1: It's got to be brown.
0: What?
2: Oh!
0: Get this guy. I don't get why everybody is gravy watching.
2: Gravy watching?
0: Now, Jonathan, Midwesterners like brown gravy much more than cream. The Southern people, Southern folks like cream much better.
2: Yeah, where are you from? Californian? Get out of here. Get out of here.
1: Don't hate me. I'm saying.
2: Yeah.
1: And I like my grits with sugar, too. So, I mean.
0: I am an equal opportunity gravy grits. Lover. I don't like grits at all.
1: I like buttered grits.
0: Yeah, I'm not for that.
2: Like, I don't remember having sweet grits ever. It sounds vaguely familiar.
0: What do you put in your oatmeal, by the way, really quick?
2: Cinnamon? And sugar?
0: If I had just.
2: Milk?
0: A little bit of milk and maybe some chopped nuts and some Splenda or, you know, sweetener or something like
2: that. What about some bananas?
0: Oh, that sounds delicious.
2: Bananas is good.
0: Let's go get some oatmeal.
2: Let's go. Let's open up an oatmeal restaurant.
0: Who makes the best oatmeal in town? That's what I want to know.
2: A customized oatmeal food truck.
0: We'll get some brown gravy. Jonathan, me and you get some brown gravy, too. We will not be shamed.
1: Exactly.
0: Keith,
2: we'll call it Hall & Oates.
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5: It is super slow around this road work, so if you're heading towards Baytown, this is affecting your drive. I-10 eastbound between Monmouth and Crosby-Lynchburg. Only one lane gets through, and you're backed up now to the East Sam. Take the Crosby Freeway. It's about a 30-minute backup. Highway 288, they've got road work there, too, southbound at Bailey Road. I'm Christina Cruz in a 24-hour traffic center.
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0: All right, the last 6 minutes of the show is yours. We're just going to listen, adjust, and give you our sage advice under this week's edition of I Just Don't Get It. Line three, Dave, what don't you get, my friend?
20: Well, Matt, I have an Instagram account, and the only reason I do is because one day you were pleading with people to follow you.
0: Pleading is strong. Pleading is a strong term.
20: I don't have many people I follow, so your stuff pops up all the time on my phone, and I see this stuff about your daughter. I see she's MVP of her volleyball team.
0: Yes.
20: And I hear you talking about her going to play college volleyball, and what I don't get is, you know, I see pictures of you on there too, and I don't get how this incredibly athletic daughter could possibly have sprung from your loins. I'm wondering if maybe, you know, maybe your wife is incredibly athletic, has tremendous athletic genes. Or, I hate to bring up infidelity, but that's always something to consider as well.
0: Well, Dave, that's actually quite fair, although she looks just like me, so that's, I'm definitely her father.
2: Spitting image.
0: Yeah.
1: I will say, she's her dad's child.
0: You know what she does, too?
2: What?
0: Jonathan, you'll be so proud of her. She works out. She eats right. She's motivated. All the things her father isn't.
2: Good. She learned. You're a good, bad example, Matt.
0: She does the 180 of my life. She eats salads. She runs. She has a membership. And here's a strange one, folks. She has a membership to a gym, and she actually goes to it.
2: Mm, that's cool.
0: Isn't that stunning?
2: Good for her.
0: Mac on 790. Mac, what don't you get?
17: Well, when you go into a restaurant and order chicken fried steak, unless you head it off at the pass, it comes with cream gravy on it.
0: And it's delicious.
17: So
0: cream gravy is delicious.
17: I don't understand how you can admit to eating brown gravy on chicken fried steak and be Mr. Texas.
0: Because.
2: Get him.
0: Because
2: get him, Mac! Get him out of here!
0: You need to shut up and work on your Astros on deck. Mac, what do we would you say Texas is a friendly state?
17: Not as much as its reputation gives it.
0: All right. We're inclusive. We're accepting. I accept people that love cream gravy because I love cream gravy. I am accepting people of people that like brown gravy because I like brown gravy. I accept people that don't want to put any gravy at all on their chicken fried steak.
2: What?
0: Mac, I'm okay with however you want to layer your chicken fried steak. Brown, cream, you want to put ketchup on it, I don't care. I'm accepting of it, and that's why I am the epitome of Mr. Texas. And thank you for the phone call. Keith, what don't you get?
21: I got two of them. First off, has the MVP voting concluded? Did Victor win it?
0: We don't know. It hasn't been announced yet. It's probably going to be SGA, though.
21: Oh, okay. Well, if Victor don't win it, I don't get that.
0: Okay.
21: Secondly, here's something I've been harping on for years. 5 years ago, or at least 5 years ago, I called y'all saying, can they please abolish the shift in baseball? I think they finally did a version of it. But what I don't get is the way that they still do it. They're still on, because you hit a line drive up the middle, there's a second baseman right there. There's a shortstop right there. That's just crazy, man. I just don't get it.
0: Well, but I mean, Keith, you have to let the second baseman and the shortstop move around a little bit. They have to stay on their side of the bag. It's not like they get to go roam around. No, the shift is no longer an issue to me in baseball. It's playing the position. That's why you put your two best interior infielders in there, because they can cover the most ground. I have no problem with that. Matt, I totally get it.
21: Matt, when the pitcher winds up, the second baseman goes right behind second. Or the shortstop goes right behind second. That's they're cheating already.
0: They're not cheating. They're moving around.
21: I just don't get it.
0: Oh, that's crazy. You're crazy. Thanks, Keith, for the phone call. I appreciate it. No. I mean, I was pro-shift to begin with. I didn't care where you put your outfielders. But I know people got cranky about that. So as long as the shortstop is left of second base and the second baseman is right of second base, that's just called defensive positioning. It's not. I mean, I'm not going to have them have their shoes nailed into the ground. They can't move. That's ridiculous.
2: I got no problem with it.
0: No, zero problem with it.
2: Kyle Tucker did, but
0: yeah,
2: a couple. Now, see, something's wrong with X. I got four responses, and it says I only have one vote. That can't be right. Why? How would four people respond and not vote?
0: What's your question?
2: Chicken fried steak gravy preference.
0: Well, it's going to be cream 3-1.
2: Let's see. I'm curious what brought this up. No way Matt is Mr. Texas and used brown gravy.
0: I like them both.
2: If anyone votes brown gravy and lives in Texas, they should be deported from Texas.
0: Oh, is that what we're looking for?
2: Anyone putting brown gravy on chicken fried steak is a terrorist.
0: Thank God I'm Mr. Texas. Thank God I'm running this state. Because Lord knows y'all want to send everybody out if they don't agree with you on something. I don't feel that way. Rossi, have a great on deck.
2: I'm sure it'll be spectacular.
0: Brian McTaggart going to join you in 15 minutes or so.
2: Oh, Brian McTaggart, he's a fine Irish lad.
0: Astros on deck is Woo! X. We'll wake the strippers up tomorrow. What?
2: What? Coming your way.
0: Come away next.
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4: Your News Radio 740 forecast. Tonight, clear skies, lows near 69. Tomorrow, mostly sunny, highs near 92.
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0: 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Hello, and welcome into the Astros on Deck show. I am your host, Ross Villarreal, with you for the next 40 minutes as we get you prepared for your 17-27 Houston Astros as they take on the 21-23 Seattle Mariners. It is game number 4 of their 4-game set. It'll be the righties Mike Burrows and Luis Castillo facing off. More on the mound matchup as we go along on the program. First pitch is coming your way at 1:10 p.m. from Daikin Park in a beautiful downtown Houston. It is game number 45 on the season for your Houston Astros. Of course, they continue to struggle in 2026. A lot of underperformances, a lot of struggles with the injuries as well. Currently fourth place in the American League West. Right now, you have the Sacramento A's leading the way at 22-20. Texas Rangers in second place at 21-22. Mariners mentioned they're 21-23. They're in third, a couple of games back of the A's. Astros 6 games back of the A's at 17-27. Los Angeles Angels 16-28. They are in last place and 7 games behind. Those are your AL West standings presented by Greater Houston Radiation Oncology. So good news with the bad start for the Astros, 10 games below 500 in the middle of May, is that, well, not a lot of world beaters in the division. You are going to have to hop three teams if you're going to want to win the division. But the good news is nobody exactly lighting the world on fire as of right now. So hopefully at some point the Astros can turn it around, because you'd be 12 games behind the Tampa Bay Rays, who are in first place in the American League East. And you would be much worse if you were in the National League, as they have a lot of really good teams. But you are in the American League West, so hopefully they can start winning 4 out of 5, 6 out of 7, climbing towards 500, and hopefully getting back in the American League West race. Good news is, squad did snap a 4-game losing streak last night at Daikin Park. For more on that, let's get your game rewind presented by Uptown Appliance Repair. Last night, Astros sending Lance McCullers Jr. to the hill to take on Bryce Miller of the Seattle Mariners. Of course, Lance McCullers Jr. having some struggles in the season, and in his last game, apparently having an issue with his pointer fingernail falling off. But Joe Espada yesterday on the Matt Thomas Show with Ross saying all things are good with him there. And he was taking on Bryce Miller, who was making his first start of the season. And unfortunately, in the first inning, things got off to an inauspicious start.
47: Delivers a 2-0. And Crawford crushes it deep to right. Cole is back on the warning track, and it's a leadoff home run for J.P. Crawford into the second deck. And the Mariners, like they've done the first two games of this series, score first in Game 3 and lead it 1-0 on Crawford's fifth home run of the season.
0: Yeah, not the start you wanted there. Leadoff home run from J.P. Crawford, but McCullers would settle in somewhat, depending on how you wanted to find settling in. He'd work around base runners in the second, third, fourth, and fifth innings. He would record one out in the sixth, and then he would get pulled after giving up a Luke Rayleigh solo shot, so it would be 2-0 Astros. Steven Okert coming in with Lance McCullers Jr. posting a line of 5 1/3 innings pitched. Gave up the 2 earned runs, 7 hits, a couple of walks as well, so credit to him. He did work around a lot of trouble, also did strike out 6 Mariners on 90 pitches, and lowered his season ERA to 6.86 on the year. Steven Okert taking over, he would finish the inning and the bottom of the sixth. The Astros would strike back against the Mariners, thankfully showing some signs of life at the plate. All right. Hold on. Freezing. Computer working on it.
47: Starting pitching. Mariners have it in spades. 2-1. Walker drives this one pretty deep to right. Back onto the warning track is Rayleigh at the wall. He leaps, and it is gone. Christian Walker at opposite field homer, and the Astros are on the board. It's 2-1 Seattle. Number 10 for Walker. This crowd rising
1: for the first time in the series.
47: Runners will be on the move. 3-2. Way outside, ball 4, and we're tied. Shoemake scores on the walk drawn by Altuve, and it's 2-2.
0: So a solo shot from Christian Walker. Then you would have Jose Altuve walk with the bases loaded to bring up Yordan Alvarez, who unfortunately would ground out into a fielder's choice, and that would end the Astros rally. But thankfully, things were tied up at 2 apiece. From there, you would have Eniel De Los Santos taking over, and he would have 4 outs and not give up a run for the Houston Astros, who would take the lead on a sacrifice fly from Jose Altuve in the 8th inning. But then there would be some trouble stirred up as Brian King would come on to try to close things out in the 9th inning. He would get a couple of outs, but he would also work the bases loaded. And, well, then, unfortunately, Julio Rodriguez came to the plate.
47: King comes set. 3-2. High ball 4, and we're tied at 3. Rodriguez walks. Ref Snyder scores. The Astros had the Mariners down to their final out, down to their final strike. But Seattle able and not to score.
1: 3 walks and an infield single have done the trick here for the Mariners.
0: Yeah, unfortunately, Brian King not able to get the save there. Then he would get Josh Naylor to ground out. Then we would head to the 10th inning where, to the bottom of the 9th, where Andres Munoz would take care of things for the Seattle Mariners. Then in the 10th, Brian Abreu would take care of business after walking the leadoff hitter on 4 pitches in the 10th. And then in the bottom of the 10th, finally, the Astros would snap their losing streak.
47: The 3-2. Pulled past the dive of Naylor and in the right field. Matthews can walk home, and the Astros walk off the Mariners. 4-3 in 10. Zach Cole mobbed after getting the first base. As for the first time in the last 10 meetings, the Astros defeat Seattle. Houston also ending a 4-game skid with their first walk-off win of the season.
0: So there you go. Much needed extra inning walk-off win for the Astros to improve to 17-27 on the year. You got the solo shot from Christian Walker, his 10th on the season. 53 home runs for the Astros on the season. That is 6th in major leagues behind the Yankees, Braves, Dodgers, White Sox, and the Cincinnati Reds. That is your home run counter presented by Prime Way FCU. And of course, the walk-off hit from Zach Cole. Much needed by the Astros. That's your play of the game presented by Shell Federal Credit Union. All right, we're going to go ahead and take a quick break here on the Astros On Deck Show. When we come back, we will be joined by weekly guest Brian McTaggart, covering the Astros like nobody's business for Astros.com and MLB.com. A lot of angles to get to with him. Then later on, of course, we'll get your mound matchup, starting lineups, Dayton Astros history, bunch of fun stuff, getting you ready for the Astros taking on the Mariners, going for a series split. 1:10 first pitch here on Sports Talk 790, your home for your Houston Astros.
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13: p.m. here on Sports Talk 790, Astros on Deck program. Getting you ready for the Astros taking on the Seattle Mariners. 1:10 first pitch coming your way on your home for the Houston Astros. Right now, pleased to be joined by our weekly Friday on Deck guest, but also our weekly Thursday Matt Thomas Show with Ross guest. So since it is a day game, it's a double duty for Brian McTaggart this week. Appreciate you, Brian, talking all things Astros, and I'm sure a nice win, much needed for the Astros last night in extra innings. And I imagine everyone on Astros Twitter has given Joe Espada full credit, correct?
14: Oh yeah, full credit. He saved his job last night, I'm sure, by winning that one game in 10 innings.
13: All right. Well, as I said, much needed. Lance McCullers Jr. did work a lot of trouble, seven hits, but gave you much of what you needed. I mean, as we call it, a quality start light here on the show. Five and a third innings, couple of runs given up. What overall did you feel like his outing, and how do you judge it, not only just by the score line, but what you saw from him?
2: Yeah, I mean, it was impressive to me in the fact that he's throwing 92 miles an hour, and he basically didn't use his curveball to, what, the third or fourth inning, and he's able to get through that lineup. You know, I thought when he came out and he was throwing 88, I was like, you know, he gives up a home run third pitch. I was like, oh, no, you know, this could be a short night. And, man, he gets into the sixth inning. So Duke competes. I mean, he doesn't have nearly the tools he used to. And, I mean, he knows that. But he still goes out there and competes. He has a lot of different ways to get swing and miss and get guys out. So good for him.
13: Yeah, and the bullpen holding things down for the most part. Of course, Brian King running into some trouble. And I feel like we talked so much about the starting pitching and the injuries and those type of things. One of the underreported things, of course, has been, I mean, it has been talked about, but maybe more on the back burner with Brian Abreu and, of course, Hader being out. But at least I feel like maybe we've said this a time or two. Are we encouraged Brian Abreu a little bit with what he showed after walking the first batter?
2: Yeah, I mean, I think his last three or four outings have all been better, and this was a high leverage situation he comes in. I think he hit 96.6, so the velocity has ticked back up. Just looks like he's pitching with more confidence again. So, I mean, they desperately need that. I mean, they're a couple weeks probably from getting Hader back, so there's a light at the end of the tunnel there. But it certainly looks like maybe he's ready to take on a little bit more responsibility and get back into some high leverage roles. And really, they don't have a choice. I mean, how many times do they play when it's not a high leverage situation or, you know, it's a blowout? They really haven't had many of those lately because the offense is struggling now. So if they're going to win these tight games, they're going to need Brian Abreu to do, you know, what he did last night. You would like to eliminate the leadoff walk. That's always a recipe for disaster, but he came back and pitched pretty well.
13: Brian McTaggart was here on a Sports Talk 790 covering the Astros for Astros.com. Earlier today, Joe Espada talking about going into a six-man rotation and Kaiwei Tang being a part of that. Just your thoughts on hearing that and how are we feeling about the, it feels like we do a lot of times, state of the rotation.
2: Yeah, I mean, they've been stretching Tang out a little bit here over the last couple of weeks, and they think they can get him up to, you know, 80, 85 pitches. And, you know, he's pitched pretty well. You know, the issue is you're taking him out of your bullpen now where he was, you know, arguably your best reliever. But, you know, it all starts and ends with starting pitching. So, and that's what he's done his entire career pretty much has been a starter. So I think he's pitched well enough to earn that, to earn a shot in the rotation. So, until they start getting some of their injured guys back in the rotation, which doesn't seem like, you know, any of those guys are close, they can put him in the rotation. Plus, it looks like Nate Pearson could be close to coming off of the IL. I mean, he's throwing over 101 miles an hour at AAA on a rehab outing. So you could plug him into that spot in the bullpen and maybe feel good about him, you know, being a guy who can give you, you know, one or two innings and give you some, you know, elite power stuff as well.
13: Yeah, I think sticking with the pitching, Brian, you've been covering the Astros for a long time, doing a great job, of course. Like at the end of your career, it feels like this Tatsuya Imai story, no matter how it turns out, is going to be one of the more interesting ones. He comes over from Japan, having problems acclimating. He hasn't been good. And then they throw him in the fire. And then, I mean, what did you make of only going with the two pitches? 10 of the 13 balls that were hit in play off of him were hard hit balls, and it ended up being a disastrous start, and now he's got to continue to go out there. Just a bizarre story overall. And I mean, how do you think, it's very difficult, of course, to predict, but how do you think this continues to play out, at least coming in his next start? Is he still going to go with two pitches?
2: Yeah, I don't know. I mean, ideally, a starting pitcher can't really get by on two pitches. You know, if you're a reliever, you can get away with it. But, you know, he's going to have to start, you know, mixing in some of the, you know, the other things, the, you know, curveball, changeup, whatever. I mean, just being the fastball slider, he's not going to get it done. His slider wasn't even that good. He struggled with, I mean, I get what they were trying to do to just simplify his arsenal, simplify his approach, I mean, they didn't really, from what we were told, go over scouting reports of other hitters. They just wanted him in the strike zone. And so the two pitches he threw the most in Japan were the fastball and the slider. So they said, you know, just concentrate on those, pound the zone with those. But yeah, but when you throw two pitches, you get predictable. And when you're in the zone, you're going to get hit hard. So he's definitely going to have to open up the arsenal a little bit. And maybe that's the plan next time he gets the ball, which I'm guessing will be in Minnesota next week. He'll open up that arsenal a little bit more. But I think it's a start-to-start thing with him. I mean, there's no point sending him to the minor leagues anymore. He's not hurt. He's pitched in Japan for years. He's just got to throw strikes and get out major league hitters. That's what he's making $18 million for. And so they got to keep running him out there until there comes a point, if he's struggling, where you just can't do it anymore. And we're not at that point yet. So we'll see what happens next start. See if he can maybe build on something and start to get some momentum going.
13: All right. And final question. Lineup today, Zach Cole getting slotted at the top. Yordan Alvarez bumped down to the three spot. Just your overall thoughts when you saw that.
2: Yeah, I mean, a little bit of a change. Alvarez has been second the entire season. He's been slumping in May, so I think maybe changing things up, you know, a little bit. Zach Cole's an interesting choice just for the fact he swings and misses so much. You know, he did have a lot better bats yesterday, had three hits, including the walk-off. Luis Castillo's a guy who's really struggled lately, so you get Cole at the top, Altuve, then another lefty, and Alvarez. You know, maybe you can ambush him and get him out of this game early and get into that bullpen.
13: All right. Thanks a lot, Brian. Appreciate the time as always. Let the folks know what you got going on at theoldastros.com.
2: Yeah, I'm hoping to have my newsletter hits tomorrow. I'm hoping to have a little bit more on Xavier Nyans, you know, one of their top prospects, first round pick last year, who's absolutely killing it. I think he has a 164 WRC plus at Fayetteville. So he's off to a big start, and we'll entertain, you know, when do you start moving this guy up? So, you know, check for that tomorrow, and then coverage all weekend of the Lone Star Series.
13: All right. Thanks a lot, Brian. Actually, I lied. One more question. Brown gravy or cream gravy on your chicken fried steak?
2: Brown or cream? I don't mind either. I probably would pick cream. How about
13: all right.
2: you?
13: That's all right. That's the right choice. There was a big argument earlier on the Matt Thomas Show with Ross about it, but I think you're on the right side of history.
2: We just settled it.
13: Yeah, absolutely.
2: We just settled it.
13: That's right. All right. Thanks, Brian. Talk to you down the road. Bye. All right, quick break here on the Matt Thomas Show with Ross. No, it's not the Matt Thomas Show with Ross. It is the Astros on Deck Show with you for about 10, 12 more minutes. Got a lot of stuff to get to. So we're going to take a quick break, get you ready for the Astros taking on the Mariners. 1:10 first pitch coming up here on Sports Talk 790.
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2: 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Roz Villarreal with you for a few more minutes. Then we will hand it off to the Astros Radio Network. 1:10 first pitch, Astros taking on the Mariners as they look for a series split of the four-gamer, getting their first win against Seattle Mariners all year long last night at Daikin Park. Roof will be closed today. I know you're shocked to hear that at Daikin Park. It's been closed all season. Chandler Rome's written like five exposés on it, but that is your roof report presented by Marshall Stevenson Elevator. Today is May 14th, and in this date in Astros history, I remember this vividly. In 2017, it was Derek Jeter night at Yankee Stadium, and sorry to ruin your Derek Jeter party. Houston Astros erupted for six runs in the first innings off of Masahiro Tanaka en route to a 10-7 victory on national television. Alex Bregman hits his first career grand slam in the first inning, win giving Houston a split in what was a Mother's Day doubleheader, as that was on this date, May 14th in Astros history in 2017. That is presented by Kaplan Sinus Relief. Breathe well, live well. Hawkins Corporation's pipeline to success is, well, I'm going to tell you who's on the pipeline to success. That would be one Xavier Nyans, or ex-Xavier Nyans, as said by Brian McTaggart. He's going to write an expose on him. Go ahead and check that out at Astros.com. Nyans has been very good with the Fayetteville Woodpeckers in A-ball. 933 OPS in 27 games, 93 at-bats, 27 walks, very good, and on base of 438. I mean, that's a great number. Six home runs, has been striking out a lot, 42 strikeouts in those 93 ABs, but overall, he has been playing very well. Be interesting to see if at some point he gets upgraded to double A, or not if, but when, I should say. He is on the pipeline to success. That is brought to you by Hawkins Corporation. Hawkins powers progress in the energy industry. Check them out at HawkinsCorp.com. Your Astros batting leaders are brought to you by Trajan Wealth Management, and a usual suspect at the top of the OPS leaderboard for the Houston Astros. Not so much after that. Braden Shumake is second in OPS. Zach Cole third, inserted into the top of the lineup for the Astros today. Yordan Alvarez, of course, leading the way with 1,029 OPS. He is hitting .309. He also leads the team with 13 home runs. But, of course, he has been slumping and has been moved to the third spot in the lineup today. I was wondering if, with the scuffling that he has been doing, if he'd be left out of the lineup completely. But no, just move back to the three spot for the Houston Astros. Second for the Stros in home runs is Christian Walker with 10 of them. Those are your Astros batting leaders, brought to you by Trajan Wealth Management. Your mound matchup is brought to you by Morrow Mechanical Cooling and Heating, as it will be Mike Burrows, the right-hander. He is 2-4 on the season with a 5.04 ERA. Right-hander Luis Castillo is 0-4 with a 6.57 ERA. We've been seeing some decline from Luis Castillo in the last couple of years, and he is not off to a great start this season. Mike Burrows, however, has been rounding into form. A 2.50 ERA in his last three starts, coming off the best start of his major league career Friday in Cincinnati. Zero runs given up in seven innings pitched. So hopefully Mike Burrows can do some more of the same. Give the Astros a great start tonight as he is taking on Luis Castillo. That is your mound matchup, brought to you by Morrow Mechanical Cooling and Heating. 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For the Stros, it will be, as I mentioned, Zach Cole. Three hits plus the walk-off last night. He is leading things off for the Stros. He will be in left field. Jose Altuve at second base. He is hitting .252 on the season. You have Yordan Alvarez, the designated hitter, batting third. Isak Paredes is at third.

third base, and he will be batting cleanup. Christian Walker bats fifth at first base for the Houston Astros. Braden Shumake, who has been hitting very well, as we mentioned, he is at shortstop for the Astros as he bats sixth. Bryce Matthews patrolling center field for the Astros. He bats seventh. Cam Smith, unfortunately, continuing to struggle. He is in right field for the Houston Astros, batting eighth. Cesar Salazar at the catcher spot for the squad as he is rounding out the lineup. He is batting ninth. That is your starting lineup presented by Houston Equipment Repair, keeping your generator running and strong. 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Keys to victory for the Astros. We'll go with a couple of guys who have had a lot of success against Luis Castillo and have been struggling, so hopefully this can cure what ails them. Yordan Alvarez, in his career against Luis Castillo, 10 of 22. That's a .455 average with four home runs. So I'd like to get him more plate appearances, get him up earlier in the lineup, but that's okay. Also, Cam Smith, of course, scuffling as well for the Astros. He is 4 of 10, doesn't have a home run, only has struck out once, though, in 10 ABs. Four hits, that's, of course, for those of you math majors at home, a .400 average. So hopefully Alvarez and Smith get going against Castillo. That'd be nice to see for your Houston Astros. All right, that is going to do it for the Astros On Deck program here on Sports Talk 790. My name is Ross Villarreal saying thank you so much for listening. I do appreciate it. It will be Adam and Adam with you after the game for the 10th inning call-in show. Thanks to Jonathan Allen, producing all day long, doing a great job as he always does. I won't talk to you tomorrow, but you got Astros Radio Network coming your way. Astros and Mariners 110 first pitch here on Sports Talk 790, your home for the Astros.

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5: Greetings from Daikin Park, where today the Houston Astros wrap up a four-game series with the Seattle Mariners. Mariners have taken two of the first three games of this series as the Astros picked up a 10-inning win 4-3 yesterday as the Astros ended a four-game skid and ended a nine-game losing streak to the Mariners. Seattle saw their win streak end at two games. Let's take a look at today's pitching matchup brought to you by Houston Methodist, leading medicine. Once again, joined by Kevin Eschenfelder today. And Esch, it's Mike Burrows getting the ball for the Astros. And early on in his Astros tenure, we saw Burrows maybe a bit unlucky, pitching better than the results indicated, but saw it all come together that last start Friday in Cincinnati with seven shutout innings.
35: Yeah, you called it right there. And we always talked about how the stuff was still there. He needed to trust the stuff, and sooner or later it would come around. It certainly did on Friday night in Cincinnati. Seven shutout innings, allowed just three hits, struck out six in that game, and now he's got that behind him. Time to build on that, because the Astros could certainly use a split of this series here today.
5: Luis Castillo gets the ball for the Mariners, and they call him La Piedra, or the Rock in Spanish, and that's what he's been for Seattle. But this year, off to a rough start, a 6.57 ERA and an 0-4 record in eight starts.
35: Yeah, very un-Luis Castillo-like. He pitched very, very well in his very first start of the season against the New York Yankees, went six innings and didn't allow a run in that game. But ever since then, his ERA up around eight in his starts after that first time out. So it'll be something that he'll be trying to figure some things out as well, for a guy that has been so successful having to go through some struggles here in 2026.
5: Astro Launch will continue after this.
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1: feel a little better about things with the way this series started against the Seattle Mariners. Then you think about the Rangers coming in, another big divisional rival, and of course an in-state rival with their renewal of the Silver Boots series. So I'd like to get some momentum going into that series with the Rangers.
35: Yeah, and you could certainly, there's still time to turn the tide on this homestand. You lose the first two, and now all of a sudden you're thinking, well, this is going to be a really rough go of it. But if you win here today, now you can start the homestand with the split and go to work on the Texas Rangers and still have time to salvage what could be a very good homestand.
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1: Joe, a much-needed win for the Astros last night, giving you a chance to earn a split with a win today in this series with Seattle. And I mean, just kind of a game where both teams really had to grind it out. Mariners take the lead, Astros tie it, take the lead, Mariners tie it. You wind up getting the game-winning hit from Zach Cole, and I mean Cole, kind of showing what he could do last night offensively.
10: Yeah, you know, those games right there, Robert, you just want to come out with the win, right? You spend so many of your assets just trying to get through that game, and seeing Zach Cole get that big hit at the end, it's a great feeling. He had a really, really good game. The bottom of our lineup had a really good game. Those young players had some really quality at-bats, stepping up and really contributing, and something that we really need from that young group of players.
1: And Zach Cole, after his three-hit game yesterday, now batting in the leadoff spot today. What do you like about Cole in that leadoff spot?
10: You know, just kind of carrying that energy. You know, it was a quick turnaround. Castillo starting for them, big splits. Cole matches up really well against them. Just trying to stretch out the lineup a little bit more. And again, just kind of creating some energy, momentum from last night into today's game. You know, sometimes this quick turnaround, you need to, you know, just do something different. And I kind of feel excited about see what transpires today's game.
1: We saw Brian Abreu get the win. You know, came up big in that 10th inning. Of course, the automatic runner able to strand him. And I mean, it seems like every time Brian Abreu goes out there, at least just watching from where I sit, it seems like his confidence just keeps growing and growing.
10: Yeah, and that was a big inning. Obviously, there's running on second base. You know, I wanted to bring have my best strikeout pitcher in the game, and he did his job, right? They didn't score that run, allow us to come in the bottom of the 10th and score the winning run. And Brian Abreu has been outstanding. The last 5-6 outings have been better. Continue to pound the zone more consistent, getting the swing and miss because he's getting the ball closer to the strike zone. His performance has been better, and the better he continues to pitch, the more high leverage innings he'll continue to have. And we still got a lot of baseball left, and I'm comfortable saying that at some point he's going to turn around. He's going to be pitching that 8th, 9th inning again for us.
11: And Lance McCullers Jr., there was some concern after his last start, had to come out in the 3rd inning in part because of the nail issue that he had on his index finger, but able to pitch into the 6th inning, giving up just the 2 runs, a pretty solid performance.
10: Yeah, the nail was not an issue, and he threw the ball really well. We really needed that after what happened the previous night. Lance stepped up, threw the ball very well. He got out of jams in a couple of innings, got us in the 6th inning. Happy for his performance. He's working really hard, kind of up and down throughout the season, some quality starts, non-quality starts. But, he's a veteran pitcher. He's finding ways to figure it out and compete for us.
11: Now, again, with a chance to earn a split, and a lot of times when you get a split of a series, it's kind of, deflating because it's like, man, you had a chance to win the series. But if you're able to come out with the win today after losing the first 2, I'd imagine you'd feel pretty good.
10: Well, no doubt. You feel really good about it. It's especially, going to we have a 3-game series against the Rangers here. You take two away from the Rangers, and now you 4 out of 3 here at home. So there's a lot of positive that you could look at by us winning today's game, but it starts with Burrows on the mound, going out there and giving us a strong outing, and us scoring early and staying on the offense from the very beginning.
11: All right, Joe Espada, Astros manager. Thanks for joining us. Good luck today.
10: Thanks, Robert.
11: Back with more of Astro Launch right after this.
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1: So the Mariners held off the scoreboard in the top of the 10th. Astros looking for a walk-off as we go to the bottom of the 10th inning at Daikin Park. Knotted at 3 apiece. Bryce Matthews, the automatic runner at second. He's the winning run. Corner infielders come in against Zach Cole.
35: You got guys that are coming to the major leagues. They've been through the minors, and they didn't get here by laying down bunts, but that's something they're going to have to be able to come up with here in this situation.
1: The pitch, and it's in the dirt, and then hops to the right of Garver, which will allow the runner to go to third. So Matthews gets the 90 feet. Cole doesn't have to even lay one down. In the dirt, kick to Garver's right about 15 feet.
35: Garver's one of those guys that'll put a knee down on the ground. That's going to be a wild pitch to get the winning run to third base with nobody out.
1: The 3-2. Cole passes.
8: past the dive of Naylor and in the right field. Matthews can walk home, and the Astros walk off the Mariners. 4-3 in 10. Zach Cole mobbed after getting the first base. As for the first time in the last 10 meetings, the Astros defeat Seattle. Houston also ending a four-game skid with their first walk-off win of the season.
35: Really set up by the wild pitch to get Bryce Matthews to third base with nobody out. That forces Seattle to bring the infield in. And Zach Cole, with two strikes, puts the ball in play, gets it by Naylor, and the Astros beat the Mariners.
1: Zach Cole ended the game for the Astros last night with the walk-off RBI hit. He's going to start the game in the leadoff spot for the Astros today. Astros looking for a split of this four-game series with the Seattle Mariners as Astro Launch continues next.
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0: There it goes.
11: Jose Altuve here.
0: It's gone. It's gone. Jose Altuve. An Astros legend does it again.
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19: 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Good to have you with us on this afternoon baseball day at Daikin Park. 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It is time for Houston Astros baseball. Get those scorecards out. Let's take a look at the lineups today. First for the Seattle Mariners, Brendan Donovan will be leading it off. He plays third base. Julio Rodriguez, he will be batting second. He's a designated hitter. Josh Naylor is at first base, batting third. Randy Arozarena is in left field. He's had a great series. He is in the cleanup spot. Luke Rayleigh is in center field today as he will bat fifth. J.P. Crawford is the shortstop, batting sixth. Dominic Canzone, who's been the designated hitter for the most part, he'll be in right field. Mitch Garber gets the start behind the plate as Cal Raleigh goes on the injured list. And Cole Young will bat ninth. So it'll be Donovan, Rodriguez, and Naylor, the top three. Arozarena, Rayleigh, and Crawford. Canzone, Garber, and Young, the bottom third for the Seattle Mariners. That is the lineup that will face the right-hander Mike Burrows for the Astros. Zach Cole leads it off for Houston in left field. Jose Altuve bats second. He is the second baseman. Yordan Alvarez bats third, the designated hitter. Third baseman Isak Paredes bats cleanup. Christian Walker is in the five hole. He's at first base. Braden Shumake, with his eight-game hitting streak, he is at short, batting sixth. Bryce Matthews is in center field, batting seventh. Cam Smith in the eight hole in right field. Cesar Salazar is behind the plate today for the Astros, batting ninth. Cole, Altuve, Yordan, Paredes, Walker, and Shumake, Matthews, Smith, and Salazar, the lineup today for the Astros. And that is the lineup that will face the veteran right-hander Luis Castillo. First pitch is coming up.
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0: This copyrighted broadcast is presented by the authority of the Houston Astros, LLC, and may not be reproduced or retransmitted in any form. The accounts and descriptions of this game may not be disseminated without the express written consent of the Houston Astros. The finale of the four-game series, Astros and Seattle Mariners, and to call the action, Robert Ford.
1: Thank you, Kevin Eschenfelder. It's Mike Burrows on the mound for the Astros today. He's 2-4 with a 5.04 ERA in 8 starts. 44 and two-thirds innings, 52 hits, 14 walks, 42 strikeouts. League batting .292 against a 26-year-old from Waterford, Connecticut. A career-high 7 innings of work Friday in Cincinnati. They were 7 scoreless, 3 hits, a walk, and 6 strikeouts. First time he'd even thrown a pitch in the 7th inning in his career as a starter.
0: Really started with the fastball command in that start in Cincinnati, and he was able to command that top rail and really was able to live off of that. His best start as a major leaguer.
1: Brendan Donovan will lead things off. Left-handed hitting third baseman. Did not start yesterday, although he did come into the game late. Mariners used all of their available position players yesterday. And the first pitch of the ball game is taken in the dirt. First pitch brought to you by Daikin. Proud to help listeners stay comfortable indoors while perfecting the air we share. Donovan hitting .257, .385 on base percentage. 3 homers, 8 RBIs in 23 games. 1-0. And that is that is a strike. Delayed call by the home plate umpire, Willie Traynor. And it's 1-1 to Donovan. Donovan, the high dark Sox, 1-1. Breaking ball is pulled, and Jess Fair down the right field line bangs off the corner of the stands. Donovan trying for two. The throw in by Cam Smith on a hop, and it is not in time. Donovan in with a head first slide with a leadoff double.
0: Thought the Astros might get a break with that ball caroming right to Cam Smith and nearly got Donovan at second base, but he was just able to beat it with the head first slide.
1: So Donovan in scoring position, nobody out for Julio Rodriguez. Mariners have scored first in every game of this series. Rodriguez, he was originally listed as a center fielder, but then we got word just before we started that he is DHing today. Instead, first pitch, and that's hit foul off the front leg of Rodriguez. He's batting .269, .333 on base percentage, 7 homers and 20 runs batted in for Rodriguez. Sits safely in 6 of his last 7 games as now he tries to walk off that foul ball.
0: I wonder if he had maybe some type of a issue as far as moving around a little bit to keep him out of center field today, but you don't want to take that bat out of the lineup.
1: 0-1. And that's hit a mile high in the left. Playable for Cole moving toward the line. Comes in a little bit, and he makes the catch for out number one. Donovan back to second base. The Mariners already without an important bat today because they put Cal Raleigh on the injured list before the ball game. Raleigh, he's been dealing with an issue on his right side for quite some time now, and the Mariners putting him on the IL with a right oblique strain and calling up Johnny Pareda, another catcher, in his stead. Josh Naylor, the batter, left-handed hitting first baseman. First pitch is hit foul over the screen. Naylor hitting .247, .309 on base percentage, 5 homers, 20 runs batted in. So that IL placement for Cal Raleigh is the first of his big league career. He's in the 6th season as a catcher for the Mariners.
0: That is amazing to think with the position that he plays.
1: 0-1. And that is a strike on the inside corner, and it's nothing and two.
0: I think he irritated it last night on that kind of swinging bunt by Christian Vasquez, and which he tried to throw to first base after the putout at home. Foot came out from under him.
1: 0-2. Swing and a miss. Got him on a curveball down and in. Good morning, good afternoon, and good night, Josh Naylor, and there are two out.
0: Boy, sharp break on that curveball. Naylor was looking out over the plate, and that ball finished out of the strike zone inside.
1: It was Naylor who hit 2 homers off of Burrows in his last start against the Mariners back on April 13th in Seattle. Here's the red-hot Randy Arozarena, Burrows' first pitch, and that's lifted foul and out of play off to the right. Arozarena, 5th in the AO with a .306 average, 10th with a .389 on base percentage. 4 homers and 16 RBIs for Arozarena, who's hitting an even .500 over a 7-game hit streak. And in this series, he has run roughshod over the Astros, 8 for 13, 0-1. That's inside. It's a ball in the strike. Three consecutive multi-hit games over the first three contests here in Houston for Arozarena. Had a four-hit game on Tuesday that included a homer and a couple of doubles. Donovan off second, 1-1. And that's in the dirt. Good block by Salazar to his right on that curveball. And it's 2-1. Make sure Donovan stays at second. Mariners in their forest green tops today. Been wearing their dark blue tops first three games of this series. The gray pants. Mariners, the only team in the majors that do not have a road gray jersey. Astros in their alternate blue tops. 2-1. Swing and a foul. And that got Salazar. And he goes down on all fours in considerable pain. After that foul ball, now gets to his feet. Assistant athletic trainer Rafael Freitas pops out of the dugout as Salazar bouncing on the balls of his feet, trying to shake off that foul ball. Looks like Salazar just told Freitas to beat it.
0: Yep. Zach Cole in left, Bryce Matthews in center, Cam Smith in right, Shoemake and Altuve the middle infield, Walker and Paredes on the corners.
1: Yeah, it was a quick conversation. It looked like Salazar was basically like, all right, I'm good. Go away now. It's 2-2 count to Arozarena. Donovan at second, the pitch. And that is off the outside corner to run the count full.
0: Game time temperature 87 degrees outside, 71 degrees here inside Daikin Park.
1: Finale of this four-game series. Astros looking for the series split. 3-2 to Arozarena. Man, that's way outside with a curveball for ball four. Not the worst outcome in the world. With the way Arozarena has torched Astros pitching in this series.
0: Seven hits in his first nine at-bats in this series.
1: So runners at first and second, two out, no score top of the first. The batter is Luke Raley, left-handed hitting center fielder. He moved to center field after it was announced that Rodriguez would DH rather than play the outfield. Raley hitting .262, .331 on base percentage, nine homers, 24 driven in. Mike Burrows delivers, and that is a little bit low for a ball. Willie Trainer, the home plate umpire today. First base umpires Jim Wolf, the crew chief, Dylan Wilson at second, and Alex McKay at third. 1-0. Swing and a miss. Good changeup away, 1-1. By the way, Roberto Ortiz was part of this umpiring crew. He took a foul ball off the mask last night. Ball hit by Braden Shoemake in the seventh inning. Wound up coming out. And do have an update on him, 1-1. Swing and a foul, and that got a piece of Salazar as well, although didn't appear to be nearly as bad as the foul tip he took earlier. And it's a one ball, two strike count. So Major League Baseball saying earlier today that Roberto Ortiz will be off the field today and through at least the weekend as he remains under evaluation. And Dylan Wilson, who worked the plate first game of this series, minor league call-up, is part of the crew now. 1-2. And that's driven out to left center fairly deep. Racing back is Cole onto the warning track, into the nook, looking up, and that ball is gone. Luke Raley, a three-run homer, and the Mariners have a 3-0 lead.
0: That got into the furthest right portion, I believe, of the Crawford boxes. Just that row right there, just enough of it to get it out of here. All about the location of where that ball was hit. Now, once again, Seattle takes the early lead.
1: Yeah, have scored first in every game of this series. Last night's game is the only game in this series, not only that the Astros have won, but that the Astros had a lead. 10th home run for Raley, and his second home run in as many days. Here's J.P. Crawford, first pitch, and Crawford pops this one up, shallow left side. Paredes is back. He's called off by Shoemake. A couple of steps into the outfield, makes the catch, and the side is retired. But Luke Raley, a two-out, three-run homer, and after a half inning, Mariners 3, Astros coming up.
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0: 3-0, Mariners lead the Astros bottom of the first. Right-hander Luis Castillo on the mound for the Mariners. His first pitch to Zach Cole is a bit high and away for a ball. Castillo, 0-4, 6.57 ERA in 8 starts, 38 in the third innings, 49 hits, 13 walks, and 37 strikeouts. The 1-0, and a big swing and a miss by Cole, 1-1. Cole in the leadoff spot for the first time today after a 3-hit game yesterday, including the walk-off winner in the bottom of the 10th that scored Bryce Matthews from third base. 1-1. And the changeup misses down. Cole batting on the season at 304 in 8 games. 7 for 23, 2 homers, and 6 runs batted in. Castillo's 2-1. And the changeup floats off the plate away again, and it's 3-1.
1: Looking to keep everything away from Zach Cole, but just missing off the plate.
0: And Cole hits it in the center, fairly deep. Back on it is Raley, still going back. Edges onto the warning track and makes the catch. Ballpark barely able to hold that drive by Zach Cole, and there is one away.
1: Gives you an idea of the strength of Zach Cole, because that ball was hit way up in the air, mile high, and still took it all the way to dead center field right at the base of the warning track.
0: Here's Jose Altuve, pair of RBIs last night, batting 252. 335 on base percentage, 3 homers and 11 RBIs for Altuve. 5 for 24 with 10 strikeouts against Castillo lifetime. First pitch, breaking ball, and that's a strike at the top of the zone on the inside corner. It's been a struggle for Castillo this year. Mariners have lost each of his last 5 starts and does not have a win of his own. 4 runs in 4 innings in his last start, 0-1. And that's inside. That was Saturday in Chicago against the White Sox. Got the loss in that game. It was the 6th time in Castillo's last 7 starts that he's allowed 4 or more runs. 1-1. Swing and a miss. Altuve's helmet comes falling off. He swung so hard at that 95-mile-an-hour fastball. And it's 1-2.
1: Astros jumped all over him when he pitched against them in Seattle back in April. Didn't get out of the 4th inning. Gave up 7 runs on 10 hits.
0: Yeah, Astros had a 7-2 lead in that game and wound up losing 8-7. 1-2. And Altuve flares this one, shallow right side. Racing in is the right fielder Canzone, and he makes the catch running toward the line. And that's out number 2. Mariners leading 3-0. Bottom of the 1st inning. And now it's Yordan Alvarez's turn. Left-handed hitting DH. 4th in the AL with a 309 average. 4th with a 418 on base percentage. Tied for 4th in the AL with 13 homers. And tied for 3rd with 29 runs batted in. Just 2 RBIs this month for Yordan. And they came on his 1 home run this month, which was Friday in Cincinnati. Castillo delivers. And that's down for a ball. But Yordan loves facing Luis Castillo. 10 for 22 off of him. That's a 455 average. And 4 of those 10 hits, home runs. Here's the 1-0. And that is a bit off the plate away with a changeup. 2 balls and no strikes.
1: Wouldn't be at all surprised to see Yordan get nothing good to hit right here.
0: And 2 out, nobody on. Mariners up by 3. Here's the 2-0. And that's in tight, missed with a fastball, 3-0. Alvarez, in yesterday's game, an infield hit and a couple of walks. One of those was intentional. 3-0. And that is outside ball 4. Well, that maybe doesn't go down as an intentional walk, but it certainly seemed like Castillo was pitching around Yordan, who's now at first base with 2 out.
1: Yeah, he didn't need to read the scouting report. He just has a memory.
0: Now it's Isak Paredes to the plate, right-handed hitting third baseman. Batting 261, 348 on base percentage, 3 homers, 17 RBIs for Paredes. He has a home run in his career off of Castillo. First pitch, and that is a bit off the outside corner for a ball. 9 of the 14 pitches thrown by Castillo so far have missed the strike zone. Holding on Alvarez, not a big threat to steal. The 1-0. And that is at the knees for a strike, and it's being challenged by Paredes.
2: Previous pitch was called a strike. The batter's challenging.
0: I don't think Paredes is going to win this. It appeared to be a little low. And indeed it is low.
2: Ball's overturned. Houston has two challenges remaining.
0: So 2-0 count to Paredes. That pitch an inch and a half below the zone, according to the ABS system. Way inside with the two-seamer. It's 3-0, and that's seven straight out of the strike zone for Castillo.
1: Ball almost hit Paredes.
0: Christian Walker waits on deck. Alvarez held on at first by Naylor. Now the 3-0. And that's a strike at the top of the zone. Rangers come in for three starting tomorrow. They're off today. First look that the Astros and Rangers will have at each other in the Silver Boot Series. 3-1. It's in tight, ball four. So eight of the last nine pitches for Castillo have missed the strike zone, and he's issued back-to-back two-out walks. And now Christian Walker will take his turn.
1: Something that this Mariners starting rotation is not very used to, and that is allowing free passes.
0: Yeah, the Mariners, as a pitching staff overall, the lowest walks per nine innings rate in baseball, averaging just under 2.5 walks per nine. So Christian Walker stands in, hitting .275, .346 on base percentage, 10 homers, tied for third in the AL with 29 RBIs. A home run yesterday, first pitch, and Walker takes one at the knees for a strike. Castillo has been a bit of a riddle for Christian Walker, who is just 2-for-18 off of him with seven strikeouts. Represents the tying run at the plate. Castillo look back at second, the 0-1. And swing and a miss, tied him up with a two-seamer inside at 97. And it's quickly 0-2 to Walker.
1: That is what Castillo's looking for, that two-seam run to the arm side. That's exactly what happened on that pitch right there. Got

0: So it's a two ball, two strike count. 14 balls, 22 strikes for Luis Castillo so far. 2-2. Down and away with a breaking ball. Walker almost offered at that, but able to hold up, and the count is full. So from 0-2 to 3-2, and with two outs, the runners will be on the move.
1: Big pitch right here.
0: Luke Raley, a three-run homer with two out in the top of the first to get the Mariners on the board. See what Walker can do here. 3-2. And Walker skies this one. Shallow right center, racing over Canzone. And he makes the catch to retire the side. So a couple of two-out walks, but that's all. And after one inning, Mariners 3, Astros nothing.
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0: 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Robert Ford, Kevin Eschenfelder, producer engineer Matt Bolts in the Houston Methodist broadcast booth as we begin the second inning with the Mariners leading the Astros 3-0. Mike Burrows delivers to Dominic Canzone and the breaking ball spins outside. Canzone, left-handed hitting right fielder, batting 253, 323 on base percentage, 4 homers, 18 RBIs, 1-0. And that is a strike on the outside corner. Just the third start in right field for Canzone. All of his other starts this year have been at DH. 1-1. Breaking ball spins outside, and it's 2 balls and a strike. Two-one. And that is in there for a strike. Able to get the off-speed pitch over at the knees to even the count. Two-two. It's low to run it full.
1: I could see where Willie Trainer's delayed strike call could become an issue with the ABS system as far as asking for a challenge.
0: Well, one thing I've noticed, 3-2. Ground ball up the middle, just to the left of second is where Shoemake is to field it, and he throws to first to get Canzone for out number one. Judging from the reaction of the hitters, Trainer, I think he verbalizes the pitch call before he comes up with the right arm, so they know right away. But, I mean, it is a good point, and they do teach umpires who do have that delayed hand signal to say something verbally first. First pitch to Garver is high and inside. Garver getting the start behind the plate. Cal Raleigh going on the IL today with an oblique injury. Garver hitting 167 in 20 games, 8 for 48. This pitch is lifted down the right field line. Long run for Cam Smith, and that is into the seats, foul by about 4 rows. Smith losing his hat on that sprint.

0: It's a 1-1 count to Garver. So, yeah, just from what I've noticed watching the reaction of the hitters and the catcher, it seems to me like he says the strike call before using the hand signal, Willie Traynor. 1-1, and this is hit straight up in the air, out to shallow center. Coming in for it now, Matthews, and he makes the catch once it finally comes down for the second out. Houston Astros look forward to proudly honoring those who protect and serve our country for Armed Forces Night. 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First pitch to Cole Young, and that is a strike on the outside corner at the knees. 95 on the two-seamer from Burrows. Young, number 9 hitter, left-handed hitting second baseman, batting .247, .324 on base percentage. 3 homers, 22 driven in. The 0-1 moves Young's feet as he backs out of there. It's a 1-1 count. Breaking ball that missed. And that's popped up left side, shallow toward the line. Comes Cole coming in, and he makes the catch to retire the side. A 1-2-3 inning for Mike Burrows, and through 1.5 at Daikin Park, Mariners 3, Astros nothing. Now this from your local station.
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0: 3-0, Mariners lead the Astros bottom of the second. First pitch to Braden Shoemake is high and away from Luis Castillo for ball one. Shoemake, left-handed hitting shortstop, comes in with an 8-game hit streak over which he's batting .393, overall hitting .364 in 13 games. Here's the 1-0, and that's lifted down the left field line, slicing as over into the corner is a Rosarena, and it's into the seats. 1-1, just did make it into the seats. Shoemake, 3 homers, 4 runs batted in. Pair of hits last night. Done a really nice job of filling in at shortstop in Jeremy Pena's absence. 1-1 from Castillo, and that's hit foul over the screen. 1-2.
1: Yeah, Jeremy Pena going to take today off once again after that collision. Still a little sore. He's going to go through some baseball activities today in Corpus, but not going to play today. Hoping to get it back on the field tomorrow.
0: 1-2 to Shoemake. And that's a ground ball up the middle and into center. A base hit. Make it 9 straight games with a hit for Braden Shoemake. The first hit of the day for the Astros comes leading off the home second.
1: That is his 6th hit of this series. Stay hot, young man.
0: But yeah, Pena got upended while playing for Corpus Christi on Monday in his first rehab game. He was playing shortstop. It was an errant throw, and he basically got upended by a base runner for Amarillo. Wound up on his back, landed pretty hard. First pitch to Bryce Matthews is inside for a ball. Pena working his way back from a right hamstring strain that has kept him out for just over a month now. But yeah, hopefully Pena's back in the lineup tomorrow. He is going to do baseball activities at the ballpark at Corpus Christi today. 1-0 is inside, so that's the good thing. And he did yesterday, too, so it's not like he's been completely shut down.
1: But it's kind of a setback in the truest sense of the word, because the standpoint is just pushed his calendar back. Thought maybe you might see him this weekend against Texas.
0: Right. 2-0 to Matthews. And that's a little, that's a strike at the top of the zone, and it's 2-1. Matthews hitting .204, .262 on base percentage, 4 homers, 13 RBIs. Matthews came into yesterday's game with 3 hits at home all season, and he wound up upping that total by going 2-for-5. 2-1. Shows bunt and pops the bunt up into the screen behind home. And it's 2-2. Trying to bunt for a hit there, but got under that high fastball of Castillo. The velo certainly isn't the issue for Castillo with his slow start to the season. Seen him up to 98, that last fastball 96. 2-2. And Matthews shoots this one down the right field line. That'll slice foul into the seats.
1: And just looking at the numbers from last year to this, there's virtually no drop as far as the velocity is concerned on the average of the fastball that he's throwing, which leads you to believe it's about location and command.
0: Yeah, you look at the other numbers, though, some of the underlying numbers like strikeout rate and barrel rate and all of that, and those numbers are not nearly as good this year as they were last year. 2-2. That is inside. And that's ball 3. Matthews took a couple of steps toward first. He didn't know what the count was. He thought that was ball 4. Well, that's a bit embarrassing. Willie Traynor holding up 3 fingers with his left hand as if to say, yeah, we need 4 balls to walk here. Shoemake the leadoff first. There he goes, 3-2, and Matthews hits it sharply on a hop. Crawford stumbles as he fields it, throws to first just in time to get Matthews. Crawford was thinking about getting rid of that quickly, with Shoemake running to see if the Mariners could turn 2 on that. And maybe that led to the little stumble he had as he fielded that ground ball. So Shoemake in scoring position with 1 out for Cam Smith.
1: Yeah, lost his footing, but still once he was able to get up, he fired a bullet to first base because Bryce Matthews was getting down the line, and they just did get Bryce Matthews by about a half a step.
0: Cam Smith ready and waiting. First pitch, and that is off the outside corner. Smith batting .208, .301 on base percentage, 4 homers, 17 runs batted in. Ended an 0-for-12 with a single last night. Came into the game late to play defense and right when the Astros had the lead. And then got a base hit in the bottom of the ninth, 1-0. That's a ground ball left side to his right. Crawford, shortstop has it. He goes to third and gets Shoemake. Not the best base running by Braden Shoemake. Trying to advance to third base on a ball to his right. Astros taking a look at that to see if they are going to challenge the out call. And they are. So Shoemake hoping replay will absolve him from his base running mistake.
1: And really, J.P. Crawford had trouble getting that ball out of his mitt. I think he may be out.
0: Well, let's see. Crawford had a little trouble getting that ball out of his glove. When did Donovan tag him? Did he get that right hand in first? And again, you need conclusive evidence to overturn a call. And I haven't seen anything yet that is conclusive to indicate that Shoemake beat that. He may have gotten that right in ahead of the tag by Donovan, but I have yet to see an angle, at least to me, that makes that certain. And as soon as he slid in the third and was called out, Shoemake was pointing toward the Astros dugout.
1: Obviously, the rule of thumb, if you're at second base, if the ball is to your right, you go.
0: Yeah, I
1: think... And this may be one of the, you know, the proverbial what the call was on the field.
0: Yeah. Yeah, I don't see anything that would lead me to believe this will be overturned. And Smith is at first on the fielder's choice.
1: And if J.P. Crawford gets that ball out of his glove cleanly, it's not even close.
0: Yeah. Absolutely. Castillo throwing some warm-up tosses while this review occurs. Jim Wolf and Alex McKay, third base umpire who made the call, are the ones listening on the earpieces back to New York to get the final decision here.
1: So a ball to your right when you're at second base, you hold. Anything to your left, you're going to third for the most part.
0: Yeah, there are some exceptions to that. Like if it's a slowly hit ball to your right and it doesn't look like it's a ball, the shortstop or the third baseman can get you. If you're going to third, then, you know, that's the move to make. But, yeah, you're right, Kevin. The general rule of thumb is ball to your right. If you're at second base, you stay put and you go back.
1: We've even seen it, too, with a good throwing first baseman who may be playing in a little bit and a hard hit ball at him, taking a shot at throwing somebody out at third base.
0: Here's Jim Wolf.
2: After the view, call stands, runners out. Houston loses the count.
0: Yeah, that's not all that surprising. So 6-5 on the putout of Shoemake at third. Smith at first, two outs, 3-0 Seattle, bottom of the second. And the batter is Cesar Salazar, left-handed hitting catcher. Salazar playing in his third game. He's 1-for-6 on the season. Castillo, the high set. Right-hander delivers. And that sails way outside for a ball. Salazar has seen action in the big leagues each of the last 4 years with the Astros. His contract selected back on the fourth. Yainer Diaz currently on the IL. 1-0. And that is pulled right at Naylor, who makes the catch at his shoe tops off to his right to retire the side. Sharply hit. Astros strand a runner. We go to the third. Mariners 3, Astros nothing.
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1: Top of the order here, the top of the third inning for the Seattle Mariners. We are absolutely honored to be joined by Rick Riz, 41 years, the voice of the Seattle Mariners, 50 years in broadcasting. And last time around, announced the retirement at the end of the season. Man, we appreciate you spending some time with us. That's in for strike one.
6: Kevin, it's great to see you and Robert and my buddy back here, Maddie. It's great to be here. My final time, my final road trip to Houston. There's a strike on Donovan. And I tell you what, it goes by in a hurry, so enjoy every minute, every second, every play, guys, because what we're doing, we're blessed to be doing what we're doing.
0: There's no question about it. And now, Rick, you grew up south side of Chicago.
1: Here's the 0-2 pitch. That's outside. 1-2.
0: Grew up playing baseball, played baseball in college at Southern Illinois, right?
6: Yeah, on the JV team, yeah.
0: What? Hey, that's still one more V than I got.
1: This one fouled over the left side. Mariners on top, 3-0 here in the top of the third inning.
0: When did you first start thinking about broadcasting as a potential career?
6: When I was 12 years old.
0: Is that right?
6: True story. You know, I grew up on the south side of Chicago, as you know, Robert and Kevin and Maddie. And I had the best of both worlds. There's a pitch up high to Donovan for ball two. Two balls, two strikes. And I had the Cubbies during the day because they didn't have any lights until 1988. My mom, Julie Riz, oh, I love my mom. She was a huge Cub fan. She loved Ernie Banks, Ron Santo, Billy Williams. Here's a swing and a drive deep into the gap in right center field. And on the run is Matthews, and this is going to be on the track and bounces up against the wall. Extra bases. Donovan running second, heading for third. The throw-in is cut off by Shoemake. No relay to third, and Brendan Donovan is halfway to the cycle. He doubled in the first. He's got a triple here in the top of the third. I'm sorry, I just took over.
1: This is the best thing that could happen. Keep going.
6: I'm so sorry.
1: So your mom's a Cub fan. Your dad's a White Sox fan.
6: I'd come home in the afternoon, and she'd be watching the Cubs. She had this little teeny tiny black and white TV set in the kitchen making the best spaghetti sauce in the world. And then I'd go downstairs when I was 12 years old.
1: Pitch to Julio Rodriguez, a swing and a miss. Rodriguez 0 for 1, down at the count, no balls and one strike.
6: So I'd go downstairs, turn on the TV set, the big TV set, turn down the sound, and pretend I was Jack Brickhouse, who was the Hall of Fame broadcaster for the Cubs.
1: Here's a pitch, that's down a ball, 1-1.
6: And I'd do Cub games many, many times. You know, my mom would go, Ricky, what are you doing down there? I said, Mom, I'm busy. Ernie Banks is up with the bases loaded, you know. So I did that a lot, and I thought, you know, that'd be a great job. So when I was 12 years old, I wrote Mr. Brickhouse a letter. I said,
1: 1-1. Did he hold up? He did not, says Jim Wolf, the first base umpire. It's 1-2.
6: So I wrote Jack Brickhouse, Mr. Brickhouse, and he wrote me back a letter. I said, I want to be a major league broadcaster just like you. How do I do it? And he told me what Robert or Kevin, what you would tell any 12-year-old kid, work hard, believe in yourself. And I got this letterhead from WGN.
1: Here's a pitch that's down 2-2.
6: So it was that kind of inspired me to think, okay, maybe I can do this. I wanted to be the next Louis Aparicio, but that didn't work out. I played 4 years in high school and 3 years on the JV team in college, and I saw a slider in the early 1970s, and guys were starting to throw hard. I go, maybe I should get into broadcasting, and my head coach agreed, Itchy Jones, said, maybe you should look into a broadcasting job, which I did.
1: 2-2 pitch from Burrows, and a swing and a miss. Strikes him out. There's one away in the third.
6: And so, that's where it all got started when I was 12 years old. And majored in radio and TV at SIU, got a job in the minor leagues, 8 years in the minors. And thank God for Dave Niehaus, the Hall of Fame broadcaster for the Mariners, who hired me in 1983. And that's how I got to the big leagues.
1: And you think about the great memories that you've had calling these Mariners games over the years as Josh Naylor bats 0 for 1. He struck out his first at bat, fouls that one back. But the soundtrack of many, many childhoods, now of people that are in their 40s and 50s in the great Northwest.
6: Yeah, I've been really blessed, like I said, to be around for such a long time and to be there when Ken Griffey Jr. signed as a 17-year-old kid out of Cincinnati Muller High School.
1: Oh, one pitch off the plate with a changeup. It's 1-1.
6: And then he got to the big leagues 2 years later at the ripe old age of 19 in 1989. And we all of a sudden, we had a different path for our franchise because we had a kid who later would become a Hall of Famer and a superstar.
1: Here's a pitch, swing and a miss. One ball and two strikes to Josh Naylor.
0: So I was thinking about this earlier today, Rick, and I'm glad you brought up Ken Griffey Jr. Kind of hard to talk about the Mariners' history and not bring up Ken Griffey Jr.
6: Yeah.
0: But I was thinking about this today. So as you know, like you said, you got to Seattle in 1983. Was your first year broadcasting the Mariners.
1: 1-2 pitch. Made him move his feet. It's inside 2-2.
0: And as you know, Mariners started in 1977. Their fortunes in Seattle were pretty perilous there for a while.
6: Oh, long time.
0: And I was thinking about this today. Maybe the two most important things that happened to keep baseball in Seattle. One, you mentioned Ken Griffey Jr.
6: Yes.
0: Selecting him with the first overall pick 1987 in the big leagues 2 years later and just a generational type player. And the other was that 1995 Mariners team that came from behind to win the AL West, beat the Angels in the Game 163 tiebreaker, the first playoff team in Mariners history. And all that happened while there was a vote to get a new stadium built. So I feel like those are the two things. If those two things hadn't happened, we might not be talking about the Seattle Mariners right now.
6: Robert and Kevin, we wouldn't be in Seattle, plain and simply put.
1: 2-2 pitch. It's inside. Count goes full, 3 balls and 2 strikes.
6: Because Junior was the guy that became the great ball player in 1995. We didn't have our first winning season until 1991, our 15th year.
1: Really?
6: Yeah. But in 1995, we finally made it to the playoffs, and that team, doing what they did, when they did it, and how they did it, saved baseball in Seattle.
1: Here's the 3-2 pitch. I went fouled up over the top of the Astros dugout on the first base side. Count holds it 3-2. 3-0 Seattle on top. Brendan Donovan at third with one away.
6: You guys are good. You guys are really good. But I was just talking with Jay Buhner. We've got Jay Buhner working with us on radio and TV.
0: Houston area product.
6: Yeah.
1: Flint Creek High School.
6: Went to school here.
1: Here's a 3-2 pitch. It's inside, ball four. Runners at the corners with one away here in the third.
6: And in 1995, if you recall, May 29th, I'll never forget it, we're playing the Baltimore Orioles. Kevin Bass hit a fly ball in the Kingdome way out to right center field, and Junior went racing back, slammed into the wall, and shattered his wrist. And it took a plate and 7 screws to put his wrist back together again. We're thinking, how in the world is the ball club going to get through this without the best player in the game of baseball? And now, here it is, 2026. The Mariners have lost Cal Raleigh, who should have been the MVP in the American League last year.
1: I agree.
6: And missed out somehow to Aaron Judge. But anyway, I was just talking with Jay Buhner. I said, how did you guys survive? Because Junior finally came back 3 months later in the middle of August. We were 13 games out of first place. On August the 1st, they made up that difference and ended up tying the Angels at the end of the regular season. But he said everybody just stepped up and did their jobs.
1: Randy Arozarena now bats with runners on the corners. Tops this one to the left side. Paredes to second for one. Altuve to first. And a double play. What an honor it is, though, to have you here. And your last time around here in Seattle, Rick Riz, man.
6: Kevin.
1: So, doesn't take any more time to treat people well. You've always done it, brother.
6: Love you, buddy.
0: Yeah, really
6: Robert,
0: appreciate you. Thank you.
6: Maddie, you're the best. Thank you so much, buddy. Great to spend some time with you. Good luck to you.
1: Go to the bottom of the third. 3-0 Seattle.

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5: Go to the bottom of the third inning, 3-0 Seattle on top, and that's strike one to Zach Cole leading it off here in the third. Brendan Donovan, a leadoff triple in that third inning, but Randy Arozarena hitting into the around the horn double plays. The Astros got out of a swing and a miss from Zach Cole. Now Cole limited action since being called up after breaking that toe. Still an OPS up around 950. Here's the 0-2 pitch. That's low. It's one ball and two strikes.
6: Yeah, great visiting with Rick Riz. Honored him on the video board between innings. 41 years with the Mariners, 44 years as a Major League Baseball broadcaster.
5: One ball, two strikes to Zach Cole. That's inside. It's two balls and two strikes. And as the last thing I said to him, though, that's the thing. Doesn't take any more time to treat people well. And Rick Riz is loved, not just because he's a great broadcaster, but because he's a fantastic human being.
6: That's right.
5: Here's a two-ball, two-strike count. Swing and a miss and struck out Zach Cole to lead it off here in the third inning.
6: So I've told Rick this story before. My first minor league baseball broadcasting job was in Yakima, Washington in 2002, about 3 hours southeast of Seattle. And we had an off day, and I went to a Mariners game. And first time I'd ever been to what was then Safeco Field. And I was out with a few other people who worked with the team before the game.
5: Jose Altuve, with one out, takes strike one.
6: And we were out. It was like this outdoor patio bar situation right by the ballpark. And they were doing a live radio show, like a pregame show, basically.
5: Here's the pitch to Altuve. That's upstairs. It's one ball and one strike to Jose Altuve. 3-0 Mariners on top.
6: You know, they had big speakers broadcasting, so we could hear it on the patio. And Rick Riz came, and they interviewed him for the as part of this pregame.
5: Here's the one ball, one strike pitch. Catches an outside corner. It's 1-2.
6: And I remember thinking, because I, you know, living out there when I did, of course, I followed the Mariners. I listened to the games. I would watch some of the games on TV since they were the local team. And I was just, and I was like, wow, Rick Riz. And I was so intimidated. Didn't even think about going up to him.
5: Here's the 1-2 pitch. That's high, a ball. It's 2-2.
6: And it's so funny to me now. And I've told Rick this, and he's like, why didn't you come over and say hello? I was like, well, if I knew how nice of a guy you are like I do now, I absolutely would have. But, you know, as a, 23-year-old, you know, just starstruck when I first saw him.
5: Two balls and two strikes to Jose Altuve. Altuve takes strike three, called. Back-to-back strikeouts. The first two of the game for Luis Castillo, and there's two away here in the third.
6: Yeah, 98 right on the corner, just perfectly placed.
5: Absolute paint. Brings up Yordan Alvarez. Yordan, a four-pitch walk in the first. facing Luis Castillo, the 33-year-old from the Dominican Republic. And that is in for strike one. First strike that Jordan has seen, and it came on a 88-mile-an-hour sinker at the bottom of the zone. Castillo rocks and fires, and this one hit the center field, hit deep. Going back on it is Raley at the wall. It's gone! Jordan Alvarez, the dead center field, hits his 14th home run of the season, and the Astros are on the board. It's 3-1 Mariners.
6: And Kevin, that was a poke 422 feet to straightaway center field, and he continues his ownership of Luis Castillo, his fifth career home run off the right-hander.
5: Daniel's Jewelers is your proud trip around the diamond sponsor. 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Isak Paredes takes strike one. So Jordan, that's a good way to get things coming back around for him. Mariners on top 3-1 as Isak Paredes fouls this one along the left side. Tony Perez, Chica dances out of the way of that.
6: The five home runs for Jordan off Castillo, and this includes postseason play also. That's tied for the most home runs that Alvarez has against any pitcher. He also has five home runs off of Chris Bassitt.
5: That was just to the left of the 409 sign, right at the base of the backdrop, pitcher's backdrop. That one fouled and hooked foul. Yeah, so that one touching the batter's eye. And the crowd still buzzing after Jordan Alvarez. It's his 14th home run of the season. No balls and two strikes to Isak Paredes. Paredes walked in the first inning. Here's the pitch. There's a swing and a miss, and he struck him out. But the Astros get on the board. Jordan Alvarez, a solo home run, and after three, Seattle 3, Houston 1.

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0: Luke Rayleigh leads it off here in the third inning. The Astros trailing the Mariners 3-1 as we go to the fourth. Rayleigh, a three-run home run in the first inning. That has been the offense today for the Seattle Mariners as they lead it 3-1. Rayleigh, the left-handed hitter, facing Mike Burrows, and this one hit to center field. Over is Matthews, and he'll run this one down. He was playing in right center field. He makes that play in left center field. Had a long way to go to get to it, but Bryce Matthews makes the catch, and there's one away here in the fourth.
1: Yeah, he made that look easy, just gliding to that baseball. He knew exactly how many strides it seemed he needed on the ball that was going away from him.
0: When asked about playing center field, he said, "Man, I just love to run." So you think about all that open space and green grass out there, and you saw it right there. Here's J.P. Crawford. Crawford popped out to shortstop his first at bat. He's 0-1. Ball misses outside. It's one ball and no strikes to J.P. Crawford, who led off yesterday's game with a home run to get the Mariners on the board and going. Here's the pitch. That misses inside. It's two balls and no strikes to the veteran shortstop, J.P. Crawford. Mike Burrows, a 26-year-old from Connecticut. 11th round pick of the Pirates in 2018. That's in for a strike. It is 2-1. Burrows coming off his best start as a major leaguer. 7 innings on Friday night in Cincinnati. That misses. Nope, that's in for a strike. Late. It's a delayed call from Willie Traynor as far as the hand signal is concerned.
1: Yeah, he's unique. Most of the younger umpires don't have that delayed call.
0: Two balls and two strikes from the windup pitch, and that's inside. And it's three balls and two strikes.
1: Traynor, a minor league fill-in umpire. This is his second year as a big league call-up.
0: Well, the other one that had that same description, Tylan Wilson, was outstanding behind the plate a couple of nights ago. Here's a pitch, and this one grounded into right field and a base hit. Altuve had no chance of getting to that one, and a one-out base runner for the Seattle Mariners as J.P. Crawford is aboard with a single.
1: Yeah, two-seamer basically down the middle.
0: Fourth hit of the day for the Mariners. Mariners leading the Astros 3-1. Three runs on four hits for Seattle. Astros one run on two hits. Mariners winning the first two of this four-game series. Astros bouncing back last night with a 4-3 win in 10. Dominic Canzone crowded out. He's 0-1. Takes outside. Ball one on a changeup that floated out of the zone. Canzone had the big blast against Tatsuya Imai in that fourth inning on Tuesday night. Career high 5 runs batted in. 4 of those coming on one swing of the bat. Pitch, and this one is hammered a line to right. Coming in, making the catch on a sinking line drive is Cam Smith. Throws to first base, and J.P. Crawford did get back in time. But what a play by Cam Smith.
1: Yeah, that was outstanding and came up firing. Every right fielder with a good arm dreams of that. Dreams of either doubling a runner off of first on a line drive right to them or on a base hit right to them, or it looks like a base hit, throwing that runner out at first base. Every right fielder dreams of that.
0: Here's Mitch Garver. Mitch Garver flied out to center field. His first at bat, he's 0-1 and a swing and a miss. Glenn Wilson, a former Astro, he would do that a lot as a Philadelphia Philly until he told me this story. It's a great story. Nolan Ryan hit a one-hopper to him, and on that carpet at the vet, he said, "I'd have thrown him out by about 6 feet, but I thought probably not a great idea." Here's a pitch, and that one fouled back into the netting. Said he came up ready to throw. He realized who was running. Thought probably would not be in his best interest to throw Nolan out at first base.
1: Yeah, he might get one thrown at his head after that.
0: Risk reward.
1: Yeah.
0: No balls and two strikes to the veteran backstop, Mitch Garver. Garver, the right-handed hitter against the right-handed pitcher. Now throw over to first base. J.P. Crawford back in easily. Top of the fourth inning here at Daikin Park in downtown Houston. 3-1 Seattle on top. Astros looking for a win here today to split this four-game series. Here's the pitch. And this one is hammered to left field. And this one will head for the seats. And that is gone. Well, the ball got out over the plate, and then it gets out over the fence as Mitch Garver, his first home run of the season, and it's two homers that have provided the offense for the Seattle Mariners, and the Mariners now lead it 5-1.
1: Hanging slider. That's what happens to those.
0: That'll bring up Cole Young. As the Mariners add to the lead. Well, a two-out, two-run home run by Mitch Garber. Pitch misses outside. It's 1-0. Put a three spot on the board in the first inning. Three-run home run by Luke Rayleigh, and two more here in the fourth. Here's the pitch. That one up the middle. Altuve to his right and in. Scoops and throws across his body, and that'll retire the side. But damage done. Two runs on two hits. Mitch Garber, the two-run home run, and after three and a half, it's 5-1 Seattle.
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0: 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Houston Methodist, leading medicine. Well, two home runs has provided the offense today for the Seattle Mariners as the Mariners lead the Astros 5-1. A three-run home run by Luke Rayleigh in the first and a two-run shot by Mitch Garber in the fourth. The Astros' one run has come on a solo home run by Yordan Alvarez in the third inning. Astros bat here in the fourth with Christian Walker, Braden Shoemake, and Bryce Matthews due up in the fourth. Here is Christian Walker to lead it off against Luis Castillo, and he fouls this one back over the right side. We talked about the struggles that Christian Walker has had against Luis Castillo. He has certainly had those. Castillo 0-4, an ERA up over 6.5 coming into this game. Here's the pitch and a swing and a miss. And it's no balls and two strikes. Castillo, 6 3-hit shutout innings in his first start of the season against the Yankees. In the 7 starts since then, 0-4 with an ERA of nearly 8. Only mistake today has been the home run to Yordan Alvarez. No balls and two strikes to Christian Walker, and there's a bender off the plate. The slider misses. It's 1-2. Veteran Luis Castillo looks in from the windup, and that one fouled back and piece at the top of the glove of Mitch Garber. You know, Castillo, you look at the numbers and what he has done for his career and this season. Career OPS of 686. This season, though, the OPS has gone up by 177 points. Here's a 1-2 pitch, and that one half swing, and it's to J.P. Cropper. The shortstop comes up throwing an easy play, and there's one away in the fourth.
1: Yeah, I thought he was getting a fastball, got a slider, and yeah, just the sort of awkward swings you tend to see hitters have against pitchers they've struggled against. Like, Walker with Castillo now 2-for-20 lifetime off of him.
0: Yeah, you could tell the frustration, too, of Christian Walker. A ground ball to shortstop, and he carried his bat about halfway down the first base line before spiking it. Braden Shoemake takes outside, ball one. Shoemake, 1-for-1, extended his hitting streak to 9 games. That's the longest active hitting streak in the major leagues right now. Left-handed hitter Shoemake takes outside. It is 2-0.
1: Yeah, Riley Green of the Tigers started today with an 8-game hit streak. Tigers are actually losing to the Mets right now, 8-3 in the seventh.
0: Talk about a team that is seeing some struggles, the Detroit Tigers, right? Mm-hmm. Here's a 2-0 pitch to Braden Shoemake. That is in for a strike. It is 2 balls and a strike.
1: Green does have 2 hits in that game, so he also now has a 9-game hit streak to match Shoemake for the longest active hit streak in the big leagues.
0: 2-for-5 last night. Here's the pitch, and this one is high in the air to left center field. Rosarena, a few steps to his left and in, and he'll make the grab. And now 2 away here in the fourth inning. Now Bryce Matthews, 0-for-1. Bats with 2 outs in the fourth. Bryce grounded out to shortstop. He hit a ball to J.P. Crawford that Crawford thought about going to second. They had started the runner, Shoemake. There's a pitch to Bryce. It takes strike one on the slider right in the middle of the plate. Crawford came up throwing. He just did get Bryce Matthews after slipping down, regaining his footing. Here's the 0-1. This one fouled over the top of the dugout on the third base side. Mariners in there. Green tops with the gray pants and the navy blue caps. Astros wearing their alternate navy with the orange and white trim. White pants here at home. It's the finale of a 4-game series. The Astros looking to come from behind here to split this 4-game set at 2-2. Here's the pitch. That's outside. It is 1 ball and 2 strikes. Astros snapped that 4-game skid last night. Also ended a 9-game losing streak to the Seattle Mariners. 1-2 on the way. Just outside, it is 2 balls and 2 strikes. Astros come into play 10 games under 500. Dan Wilson's Mariners team, 21-23. Mariners leading at 5-1. Bottom of the fourth. That misses upstairs. Now they're going to challenge this. Mitch Garver says, let's take a look at it.
6: The ball, the catcher challenging.
1: Garver didn't challenge it until Castillo kind of looked in like, are you going
0: to? Hey, you going to say something? You want me to say something? And it's a good thing he did because that just
6: Calls
0: did.
6: Calls overturned. Seattle has 2 challenges remaining.
0: That nipped the zone, and that will be strike 3s. Through 4, Seattle leads it 5-1.

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3: Mariners lead the Astros 5-1 as we start the fifth. Mike Burrows delivers to Brendan Donovan, who lines it over the leap of Shoemake and in the center, a base hit for Donovan. He is 3-for-3 and is now a home run shy of the cycle. A double and a run scored in the first, triple in the third, and a single here in the fifth. And all of those hits have come to lead off innings.
4: That couldn't have been played any better. He was right up the middle. But Braden Shoemake is a tall guy, just wasn't quite tall enough. About a foot short of being able to get to that one.
3: Here's Julio Rodriguez, a flyout and a strikeout today. Burrows with the delivery, and Rodriguez fouls it over the screen and over our heads for strike one. Three-run home run by Luke Rayleigh in the first, and a two-run home run by Mitch Garver in the fourth, accounting for the Mariners' runs. Both home runs came with two outs. Yordan Alvarez, a solo homer in the third for the Astros tally. 0-1. And Rodriguez hits it in the air foul and into the seats off to the right. And it's quickly 0-2 to Rodriguez. Astros need a win to earn a split of this four-game series. Three more games on this homestand. Rangers come in starting tomorrow. Tomorrow and Saturday night and Sunday afternoon. Throw over to first base, and back with a dive is Donovan. Donovan 1-for-2 stealing bases this year. Two-strike pitch. Breaking ball, and that's lifted out in the center. Matthews eases to his right a few steps, makes the catch, one away. Donovan back to first, and now it's Josh Naylor who has struck out and walked. Pitching matchups for the Rangers series. 7:10 first pitch tomorrow, Spencer Arrighetti against Jack Leiter. 6:10 start Saturday, Kaiwei Tang makes his third start of the year against Jacob DeGrom. And then Sunday, Peter Lambert will start a 1:10 contest. Rangers starter to be announced. First pitch to Naylor. That's fouled back to the screen. Sunday's day would be Nathan Eovaldi, the Alvin native, but Eovaldi got scratched from his last start. And so there's some questions as to whether he'll be able to answer the bell on Sunday.
4: He's been through it for the last season and a half or so, right?
3: That's right. 0-1. Tapped foul behind home. And it's nothing in two. Yes, Eovaldi, who is really good when he's healthy, but got scratched from that start on Monday with left side tightness. Got scratched right before that game. One of those where it wound up being an impromptu bullpen game. Naylor uses his timeout. Now back in the box. Two-strike pitch. It's high, 1-2. Josh Naylor, the older brother of Bo Naylor, catcher with Cleveland, who recently got optioned, really been struggling offensively. Two of them were teammates with the Guardians, Josh and Bo Naylor. Throw over to first base, and Donovan back with a dive. Teammates there for 3 years.
4: From the same suburb of Toronto as Dylan Brooks.
3: Mississauga, Ontario. Yep. Their cousin is Denzel Clark, the outstanding center fielder for the A's. 1-2. That's hit foul and out of play behind home. 1-2 still. Naylor joining the Mariners before the deadline last year after starting the season with the Diamondbacks. He had been traded to the Diamondbacks by Cleveland before the 2025 season. Originally a first-round pick of the Marlins back in 2015. 1-2. And that misses down and in, 2-2. As a matter of fact, the Naylor brothers, Josh and Bo, the only siblings from Canada to both be drafted in the first round. Bo Naylor was the 29th overall pick of the 2018 draft by Cleveland. Mariners lead 5-1, 2-2 to Naylor. And did he go around on a pitch inside? Yeah, he did. That's according to Alex McKay at third. And that is the third strikeout for Burrow. Second time he's gotten Naylor, and they're two away.
4: Yeah, Naylor knew it, too. He dropped his head and started walking towards the third base dugout before the signal was even made.
3: So two out, Donovan still at first for Randy Arozarena, whose walk scored a run and bounced into a double play. 75 pitches now for Burrows, working in the fifth. Pitch on the way. And that is a strike on the inside corner. 95 on that two-seamer. Nothing in one. This is down and away. Fastball at 95.
4: This is one of those starts that's going to be frustrating when you look at the line for Mike Burrows, because it's probably one of those where the line is going to be worse than what the eye test was on the field.
3: And we've seen a few of those from Burrows this year.
4: Yes, we have.
3: 1-1. That's in tight. And it's two balls and a strike. You know, kind of similar to his first start against the Mariners back on April 13th when he was charged with 6 runs in 6 innings. 5 of those runs scored on the 2 home runs hit by Josh Naylor in that game. A 3-run shot and a 2-run blast. 2-1. Swing and a miss and a changeup. 2-2. And the long ball has always been an issue for Burrows. With the 2 home runs he's given up today, Burrows has now allowed 10 on the year. This is his 9th start. Walker holding on Donovan. 2 out. 5-1 Seattle. Top of the fifth. 2-2. Swing and a miss. Arozarena goes down on some high heat, and the side is retired. So Mike Burrows works around Donovan's leadoff hit. Now has 4 strikeouts and threw 4.5. Mariners 5, Astros 1.
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0: 5-1 Seattle, bottom of the fifth at Daikin Park. The batter is Cam Smith against Luis Castillo. First pitch, and Smith takes a breaking ball for a strike, nothing and one. Cam reached on the fielder's choice as last time. 5 runs, 6 hits for Seattle. 1 run, 2 hits for the Astros. No errors on either side. 0-1. That is off the outside. Nope, it's called a strike. The lead called by Willie Traynor. And now Cam Smith will challenge the strike call.
1: It's called a strike. The batter's challenging.
0: It looks like Smith is going to win. I think it was just off the outside corner. And indeed it was.
1: Call for return. Houston has 2 challenges remaining.
0: That wound up being 0.6 inches off the corner. So it's a 1-1 count to Smith. The pitch. Swing and a miss. Changeup. 72 pitches now for Castillo. Astros had a chance maybe to get a crooked number on him early in this game. Gave up a couple of walks in the first. Leadoff single in the second. But Castillo seems like he's kind of settled down since. 1-2, that's high, 2 balls and 2 strikes. That allowed a home run to Alvarez, who owns him, in the third inning. Always like to get something going, bottom portion of the order before it goes back to the top. 2-2, and that's in tight. Smith bending out of the way, full count.
2: Well, Luis Castillo always been thought of as maybe not a number one starter, but certainly towards the top of the rotation. He's actually under 500 in his career.
0: 3-2 to Smith. That's a bouncing ball up the middle to his left. Crawford, shortstop, has it. Sidearm throw to first in time. 1 out. 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
2: A lot of that had to do that record playing with some teams that struggled in Cincinnati the first 6 years of his career.
0: Here Cesar Salazar lined out his first time. First pitch, fouled back to the screen, nothing and one.
2: As nearly as many wins in a Mariners uniform and 23 fewer starts than he did with Seattle, or with Cincinnati, I should say.
0: The 0-1. That is pulled foul up the first base side. Dave Clark having to move out of the way of that hooking liner, and it's nothing and two.
2: Ball's not going to mess with Dave Clark.
0: On Saturday, 10,000 fans will take home a Cowboy baseball hat that's presented by TurtleBox. 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Rangers in town this weekend. First meeting between the Rangers and the Astros. 0-2. Fouled back to the screen. Another fastball at 96, and it's nothing and two still to Cesar Salazar, the native of Hermosillo, Mexico, but moved to Tucson, Arizona when he was 16 years old, middle of his sophomore year of high school, then wound up going to college at the University of Arizona. 0-2. That's outside, 1-2. Salazar lived with a family in Tucson, the Tarantola family. They didn't know very much Spanish. He didn't know very much English, and he said it was probably the best thing for him because it probably accelerated his learning of English. 1-2. That is off the plate away, 2 balls and 2 strikes. And he said it took a few months before he finally got to the point where he felt pretty comfortable conducting a conversation in English. 2-2. Pulled up the first baseline, foul, and the count remains even to Salazar. He's played, Salazar, quite a few seasons of winter ball for his hometown team in Hermosillo, Mexico. Ready for a 2-2. Castillo delivers. And that is lined, and is that caught before it hits the ground? Doesn't matter. Cole Young rolls over and throws to first to get the out. I think he got that on the short hop. There was no signal from the umpires on the field as Young sprawling to his left, and Salazar has hit the ball well both times, but has nothing to show for it. 2 out.
2: Yeah, well struck baseball. It's kind of a sinking line drive.

0: Cole Young almost got to, and it just did skip. They got it right. Just did skip, so it'll go as a 4-3 put out.
1: Mm-hmm. Zach Cole, the batter, 0-2. First pitch. And that's a strike on the outside corner. Usually you'll see the umpires make some sort of signal.
0: Yeah, safe call usually.
1: Yeah, right, if the ball hit the ground, but there wasn't a signal from any of the umpires. But yeah, that did hit the ground. 0-1. It's inside and off the glove of Garver, goes to the backstop, and it's a ball on the strike. Five to one Mariners, bottom of the fifth. One to Cole. And a big swing and a miss at an elevated fastball, 1-2. When Cole lets it fly, he lets it fly. Tremendous amount of power. Astros trying to get him to cut down on the swing and miss a little bit. 1-2. And that is strike three. Call at the top of the zone. Cole not so sure, but won't tap the helmet. It's the fifth strikeout for Castillo. Completes a 1-2-3 inning. He has set down seven in a row since Alvarez's homer. And after five innings, Mariners 5, Astros 1.
2: 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Just nonstop action. 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And just like that, they're back at it. Passionate fans and an ice-cold Coca-Cola. Now that's a winning combo. No matter the team, no matter the sport, everyone knows fan work is thirsty work. Enjoy a Coca-Cola.
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0: 5-1, Mariners lead the Astros top of the sixth, and the first pitch curveball's a strike on the outside corner to Luke Raley from Mike Burrows. Pitch number 81 for Burrows. Raley, a three-run homer in the first. He's also flied out. 0-1. Big swing and a miss at a changeup, darting down and away, and it's nothing and two. Salazar sets up away, the 0-2. That's outside, a one ball, two strike count. Astros welcome the Rangers in after this. Mariners, they're headed back to Seattle after this game. Start a series with the Padres tomorrow. 1-2, bouncing ball right side. Backing up on it is the first baseman, Walker. He'll take it to the bag himself and make the play for out number one.
1: Luke Raley busting it out of the box, trying to beat Walker to the bag. Walker just did get there.
0: All-you-can-eat seats during select Friday and Saturday Astros games starting tomorrow and Saturday. 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J.P. Crawford, the batter, first pitch. That's in the dirt. Crawford, a single and a run score in the fourth. He's 1-for-2. So that Padres-Mariners series coming up, that's the, you know, the interleague schedule now. I mean, everybody, you play every team every year, right? Nowadays, the 1-0. That's hit foul and out of play off to the left.
1: It used to be a thing.
0: Well, you play every team in the other league one series apiece, except for your quote-unquote natural rival, 1-1, hit foul off the front leg of Crawford, 1-2. And for most teams, there's an obvious natural rival, the White Sox and Cubs, the Yankees and the Mets, the Angels and the Dodgers, so on and so forth. But there are a handful of teams where there really isn't a true natural rival. The Astros are one of those, now that they've moved to the American League and are in the same division as the Rangers. And this year, their quote-unquote natural rival, the Colorado Rockies.
1: It's been the Diamondbacks in years past, right?
0: It has been also. 1-2. And that's hit up the middle on a few hops, fielded by Shoemake just to the left of second, throws to first in time. And Crawford is the second out. The Mariners are another team in that boat where they don't really have a natural rival being in Seattle. There are no other big league teams that are really all that close. So the Padres and Mariners, they've kind of been the quote-unquote natural rivals in interleague play. And last year they introduced the Vetter Cup that goes to the winner of the season series between the Padres and Mariners. First pitch to Dominic Canzone is outside for a ball. Canzone has grounded out and lined out. Eddie Vedder is who the cup is named after, the lead singer. And Pearl Jam, 1-0. And that is a strike on the outside corner. And Eddie Vedder, of course, came to prominence with Pearl Jam in Seattle, but he spent a good portion of his childhood in San Diego as well. So that's kind of the connection there, 1-1. And that's lifted in the left center field, slicing, and that's getting into the gap. Bryce Matthews over to cut it off. Canzone, a big turn at first, but will put on the brakes. Nice job by Bryce Matthews. He had to put on the brakes himself, then stop and make a good throw to second, and he did to keep Canzone to a single. So Canzone is aboard with two out for Mitch Garver.
1: Yeah, every aspect of that, one getting to it, and another one being able to plant and come up and throw an absolute strike to second base to keep the runner at first.
0: Now Cesar Salazar out to the mound before Mitch Garver stands it. Garver got Burrows for a two-run home run last time. That was on a hanging slider. It's also flied out. This mound visit is brought to you by Insperity, the official HR sponsor of the Houston Astros. The right moves help teams succeed. How you HR matters. Astros are going to get activity in their bullpen now. Right-hander Cody Bolton just started throwing. Burrows at 91 pitches. Astros trying to get him through six innings. Mariners with the 5-1 lead. Infield shades to pull. Walker holding on Canzone at first. And a throw over to first base. Canzone backstanding. Another thing about that play that was made by Matthews, part of what made it so important was with two outs, if you're Canzone, you're trying to get into scoring position any way you can. But the fact that Matthews is able to hold him to a single with two out is significant. Canzone 1-for-2, stealing bases, as this one's grounded foul at the third baseline by Garver, and it's strike one. But yeah, the Vetter Cup will be on the line this weekend when the Mariners and Padres square off at T-Mobile Park. Garver windmills the bat as he waits. Pitch on the way. In the dirt for a ball. Eddie Vedder, a huge baseball fan, but he's a Cubs fan. Also spent a good chunk of his childhood in Chicago, in the Chicago area. He sung Take Me Out to the Ball Game from the seventh inning stretch a few times during Cubs games at Wrigley Field. And that is a strike on the inside corner. Astros will be in Wrigley on their next road trip. Rangers are here this week, and then the Astros on the road, a three-city, 10-game road trip that will take them to Minnesota, Wrigley Field, and then finish up in Arlington. 1-2. That's up and in, 2-2. Astros in Chicago next weekend.
1: Second three-city, 10-game road trip of the season for the Astros.
0: And their first one was their first road trip of the year that went through Sacramento, Denver, and Seattle. 2-2 to Garver. It's in the dirt, backhanded by Salazar on that curveball. It's a full count.
1: Next pitch will be number 97. Most that Burrows has thrown this season was 98. He did that twice, including his last start at Cincinnati Friday night.
0: And I would imagine this could be his last hitter. If not, the guy on deck, Cole Young, certainly is, because Young in the nine spot. Can't imagine they would let Burrows face the top of the order again. Runner will be going. The 3-2 spins inside, ball four. Missed with an off-speed pitch. And so Burrows issues his third walk. So now two men on for Seattle. Two outs and Young coming to the plate. And it looks like Joe Espada is going to stay put in the dugout. Cody Bolton warming. Not only is it the top of the order after Young, but it's Brendan Donovan on deck, and he's a homer shy of the cycle, so he's not going to face him a fourth time. First pitch to Young, and that is a strike on the inside corner. Young has flied out and grounded out. The 0-1. Swing and a foul tip held on to by Salazar, and it's nothing and two.
1: Got to like that. Aggressive in the zone. Go after that nine-hole hitter. We know all too well opposing nine-hole hitters have had quite a bit of success against the Astros this season.
0: Next pitch will be Burrows' 100th. First time he's thrown 100 pitches in the game. Here it is, and it's in the dirt. Knocked down by Salazar. That may have hit the foot of the home plate umpire, Willie Traynor, which may have helped out Salazar and the Astros there. Preventing that ball from getting any further away. It's a 1-2 count. And I say a high for Burrows with 100 pitches, first time in his career. Last year with the Pirates was Burrows' first year as a starter in the big leagues. 1-2. In the dirt with a slider. Salazar to his knees to keep it in front of him. 2-2.
1: You were right. Went right off the shin guard and died right there behind Cesar Salazar off the shin guard of home plate umpire Willie Traynor.
0: Canzone at second, Garver at first. Mariners with a 5-1 lead, two outs, top of the six. Two to Young. And that is lined over Walker and down the right field line, a base hit. Canzone around third, he will score. Into third base goes Garver. Now he's around third and coming home. The throw to the plate by Altuve, not nearly in time. Into third base goes Cole Young. And it is 7-1 Seattle.
1: But wanted to be aggressive in the zone, but got a pitch to hit, didn't miss it, lining it into right field, and more two-out hitting once again for the Seattle Mariners.
0: And now Joe Espada out of the dugout and is going to make the move. So Burrows finishing an out shy of six complete. By the way, Young, part of why he was able to get to third and why Garver was able to score, Cam Smith had a little trouble picking up that baseball on the warning track in right field. Cody Bolton enters, and this call to the bullpen is brought to you by Landry's Restaurants, a leader in dining, hospitality, entertainment, and gaming with over 600 locations nationwide. 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
0: Now in for the Astros to face Brendan Donovan. First pitch, and Donovan fouls it out of play off to the left. Donovan, a home run shy of the cycle. Cole Young at third. Two outs. Young just drove in two. With what's being scored, I believe, as a double and then an error on Cam Smith, allowing Young to get to third. 0-1 to Donovan, and that's a ground ball. Backhanded by Shoemake to his right. Straightens up, throws to first, and the side is finally retired. But not before Cole Young drives in a couple more. And after 5.5, Mariners 7, Astros 1. 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

0: Mariners with a 7-1 lead over the Astros, bottom of the sixth inning. Luis Castillo delivers to Jose Altuve, who pops the first pitch up in the shallow left. Left side of the infield going out, and now into foul territory. Crawford, the shortstop, makes the catch. A couple of steps from the chalk, and Altuve is retired on one pitch. He's now 0-for-3. Mariners scoring all seven of their runs today with two out, including the two-run double by Cole Young that knocked out Mike Burrows in the top of the sixth. Astros' only run coming on a home run by Yordan Alvarez, who stands in now. That was also with two outs. Solo shot 422 feet to straightaway center. Yordan's also walked. Pitch on the way. And Alvarez grounds it sharply foul off the screen in front of the Houston dugout. And it's nothing and one. Alvarez batting third for the first time this year. 0-1. That's a changeup strike on the outside corner. Yordan has started every game for the Astros this season, the only player who has done so. And until today, all 44 of his starts had been in the two spot. Hit foul and out of play off to the left, nothing and two still. But Zach Cole in the leadoff spot after his three-hit game yesterday. Oh, two. That is high. We just got word that it is indeed a two-run double for Cole Young, but no error is being charged, which makes no sense because how else did Cole Young get to third base?
1: I think they have to say on the throw, right?
0: Yeah. Well, but I don't even think that's what happened. This ball's hit in the right. That's a base hit for Alvarez. Sounded like he might have broken his bat. And Yordan is 2-for-2.
1: Maybe one of those situations where it gets changed after the game.
0: Yeah, because to me, that's either a triple or it's a double and an error on Cam Smith and Wright since he had a little trouble coming up with the ball. So one on, one out for Isak Paredes, who has walked and struck out. Astros in danger of dropping 3 out of 4 to Seattle. Mariners can clinch the season series with a win today. Pitch on the way. That is outside. There are two more series between these two teams, but the Mariners swept a four-game series in Seattle in April. And this a four-game series and a couple of three-game series coming up, one here in August and one in Seattle last week of the season, 1-0. And that is off the outside corner, perhaps being challenged by Mitch Garver.
2: Pitch is called the ball. The catcher challenges.
0: I think that grazed the corner. And it did indeed, barely.
2: Calls overturned. Seattle's two challenges remaining.
1: We have certainly seen a different Luis Castillo than the one that everybody in the big leagues has seen here over the last 6 weeks or so.
0: And the one the Astros saw the first time they faced him.
1: No doubt about it.
0: When he was charged with 7 runs, didn't make it out of the fourth.
1: 10 hits as well.
0: 1-1. Bouncing ball, just foul, wide of third, 1-2. Well, you know, it always feels like with the better pitchers, and despite the way he started this year, Castillo's certainly one of the better pitchers in the game. Your best chances often are early in games, and the Astros had some traffic early, but just were not able to capitalize.
1: It's been the kind of the story of the series, though.
0: Yeah. Castillo looking for his first win of the season, 0-4 coming into this game. And the Mariners have lost each of the last 5 games he started. As a matter of fact, the last time the Mariners won a game he started was that start against the Astros on April 11th. Astros led that game 7-2, but the Mariners wound up winning it 8-7, walking the Astros off. 1-2. That's high, 2-2. Two. 96 pitches now for Castillo. Mariners' bullpen is quiet for the time being. Naylor playing in front of Alvarez at first, 2-2. Swing and a miss. Off-speed pitch gets Paredes, who strikes out for the second time today. That's 6 for Castillo, and they're 2 away. Let's pause 10 seconds for station identification on the Houston Astros Radio Network.
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0: Christian Walker, the batter. 2 out, Alvarez at first, 7-1 Seattle, bottom of the 6. Castillo delivers, and Walker grounds it foul at the third base side between the bag and third base coach Tony Perez Chica. Saturday is the first ever Rodeo Street Fest at Daikin Park from 3 to 6 p.m. It's presented by Jim Beam. 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That's down and in, and it's a one ball, one strike count. Mariners now get activity in their bullpen for the first time. Nick Davila gets loose. Mariners use all but one of their relievers yesterday. 1-1. And that's lifted foul and out of play off to the right. Although the Mariners do get Jose Ferrer back, he had been on paternity leave. So he's in the bullpen. Left-hander, one of their leverage relievers. Josh Simpson, who had been the lone lefty in the bullpen, has been optioned to make room for the return of Ferrer. And the other roster move the Mariners made, putting Cal Raleigh on the IL with a right oblique strain. Catcher Johnny Pareda called up for the second time this year by Seattle. 1-2. And that is just off the outside corner. Missed with the fastball, 2-2. The kick and the pitch. Down and away. So the full count, two out. Alvarez will be going with the pitch. 102 pitches now for Castillo, which is a new season high. Three, two. Breaking ball, bounce foul right at the plate. Got a piece of Walker, 3-2 still. Walker with a home run yesterday, but just three hits in his last 31 at-bats. It's been a struggle for the Astros to score runs lately, largely because a lot of the guys who are carrying the offense, like Walker and Yordan Alvarez, haven't been as productive. 3-2. Fouled back to the screen. 3-2 still. You can throw Altuve into that mix as well.
1: And it's kind of all come at one time.
0: Yeah.
1: You know, Cam Smith has had his struggles during that period.
0: Mm-hmm.
1: That basically covers all the parts of the lineup.
0: 3-2 again. And Walker fouls it again out of play behind home. 3-2 still. Third straight 3-2 pitch that Walker has been able to spoil. As Yordan getting a bit of a workout, taking a slow walk back to first base. Walker, a deep breath before stepping back in. Here's the ninth pitch of the at-bat, and that's in tight, ball four. What a battle between Walker and Castillo. That fastball with a lot of run on it. So Walker draws the walk, third one allowed by Castillo, and that'll get Pete Woodworth out of the dugout, the pitching coach. Nick Davila continues to warm in the Seattle bullpen. Braden Shoemake will come to the plate once this visit has concluded. All the infielders joining in. You'd have to think this is it for Castillo. This last batter, or this next batter, will be his last, you would think.
1: Yeah, even at 7-1, but the pitch count is up there. And it's been a very nice bounce-back start. Not good news for the Astros, but Mariners needed this from Luis Castillo, and they certainly got it.
0: The mound visit has concluded. So Shoemake will stand in. He singled in the second. Now has a 9-game hit streak. Flied out to left center in the fourth. That's Alvarez at second. Walker at first. 7-1 Seattle. Two outs. Bottom of the sixth. All the runs in this game have scored with two out. Pitch on the way. Foul back to the screen. Nothing and one. think if it had been just about any other pitcher on this Mariners team, he probably would have gotten a hook here. Now at 107 pitches, Castillo, but given his veteran status, he's going to get a shot to try and finish off this inning. 0-1. And Shoemake lifts this in the air to left, fairly deep. Back on it is a Rosarena looking up, and it is off the wall. Alvarez scores. A Rosarena has a ball go past him as Walker scores as well. It's a two-run double off the out-of-town scoreboard for Braden Shoemake, his second hit of the day, and it is 7-3. Mariners. Shoemake now with six RBIs, and that's going to do it for Castillo.
1: But just missed getting that out of here. And then once it came down, Rosarena really couldn't find it after it bounced off the top of the out-of-town scoreboard.
0: So Castillo out in line for his first win of the season. Nick Davila coming in. 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
0: Davila into the game, had a 1-2-3 inning yesterday, 7-3 Seattle, bottom of the sixth, two-run double by Braden Shoemake chasing Luis Castillo, Shoemake at second, two outs for Bryce Matthews. Davila's first pitch is a fastball, that's a strike on the outside corner.
1: And Braden Shoemake doubles our Honda drive of the game, race in today for a great deal on a Honda at your greater Houston Honda dealer.
0: Matthews 0-2, ground out and a strikeout. The 0-1, breaking ball over for a strike. Davila, fifth big league appearance. He hasn't allowed a run yet in four innings. Three hits, a walk, and two strikeouts. Mariners bringing up Davila from Double A just under 2 weeks ago. Oh, 2, breaking ball high. This is the third appearance in 4 days for the right-hander. Mentioned earlier, Mariners used all but one of their available relievers last night in the Astros' 10-inning victory. They didn't use Domingo Gonzalez, who had made his big league debut the day before. They do have Jose Ferrer back off paternity leave today. 1-2. Ground ball pass to Davila right at the second baseman Young, who picks it up, throws to first side, retired. Astros get a two-run double from Braden Shoemake. They strand one, and after six, Mariners 7, Astros 3.
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0: 7-3 Mariners as we go to the seventh inning. Cody Bolton in for his second inning of work. He retired Brendan Donovan to end the sixth as he works here to 2-3-4 in the Seattle lineup here in the seventh inning. The pitch to Julio Rodriguez is just off the plate, a ball, 1-0. Astros have pitched this portion of the Mariners lineup pretty tough here tonight, 0-7. Here's the pitch. Rodriguez takes the bender for a strike. Backed out of there just a bit. It's 1-1. Yeah, they've handled Rodriguez, Naylor, and Arozarena here today pretty well. A couple of walks and a run scored from those three. Here's a 1-1 pitch from Cody Bolton and a swing and a miss. It's 1-2. Well, Cody Bolton playing with his fourth team in four big league seasons. Started as a Pirate, Mariner, a Guardian in 2025, and now a Houston Astro. Julio Rodriguez calls for and is granted timeout by home plate umpire Willie Trainer. Now steps back in, ready for the 1-2. And there's strike three called. Oh, a sweeper that bent Julio Rodriguez back just a bit. And there's one away.
1: Yeah, kind of backed up on him, on Bolton. It's kind of surprised Rodriguez, who's now discussing things with the on-deck hitter, Arozarena, probably about the movement of that breaking ball.
0: Well, Josh Naylor 0-2 with a walk and a couple of strikeouts. Here's the pitch. It's outside, ball one. Astros trying to come from behind here. Trailing 7-3 in the top of the seventh. Here's the pitch, and that's outside, a ball. Mariners got on the board first. A three-run home run by Luke Raley in the first inning, then a two-run shot in the fourth, and two more in the sixth. Here's the pitch. That one hit on the ground right at Altuve on the right side. Second baseman comes up throwing and records the out, number two. Two down in the seventh. Goes to the cleanup man, Randy Arozarena. Arozarena relatively quiet here today, but a great series. Had seven hits in his first nine at-bats in this series. 0-2 today. Walked and scored on the three-run home run by Raley in the first. Hit into a double play and then struck out in the fifth. Swing and a miss. Well, Bolton, no denying his ability to bring some velocity. Throwing strikes has been an issue from time to time. Here's the 0-1 pitch. That one fouled back. It's no balls and two strikes. Certainly saw that in his outing in Cincinnati. Seven runs, eight hits for the Mariners. Astros three runs on four hits. There's the pitch from Cody Bolton. And that one hit high in the air to center field. Bryce Matthews comes in a few steps, and he will make the catch. 1-2-3 go the Mariners in the seventh. Seventh inning stretch time here in downtown Houston. Mariners leading it 7-3.
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0: Bottom of the seventh inning, baseball here at Daikin Park. 7-3, Seattle on top. Astros trying to avoid losing three out of four to the Mariners in this four-game series. Cam Smith leads it off, followed by Cesar Salazar. In the top of the order, Zach Cole facing Nick Davila. And this one hit the right field over a few steps as Dominic Calzone, he'll make the play. And there's one away here in the seventh inning.
1: Decently struck ball by Cam Smith. Just got under it maybe a touch.
0: One pitch, one out here in the seventh inning. Davila, 27-year-old from Hialeah, Florida, made his major league debut on May 3rd. Faces Cesar Salazar with one out here in the bottom of the seventh inning. Salazar 0 for 2. Here's the pitch, and that's inside, a ball. Probably called it a strike, didn't he?
1: Yeah, I think that came back over the inside corner.
0: Ball was dropped by the catcher, Mitch Garver. So it's 0-1. So no balls and one strike to Cesar Salazar. Big right-hander delivers the 0-1 pitch. Now that one is inside, and it's one ball and one strike.
1: Right-hander Cooper Criswell is up in the Mariners' bullpen. If he enters, it'll be his second straight and third in 4 days.
0: Just about everybody worked yesterday for the Mariners. One ball, one strike to Cesar Salazar. Here's the pitch. That's Bender that gets in for a strike. Just caught an outside corner and did it. Cesar Salazar is going to challenge.
1: Yeah, that pitch appeared to be a little high. I think Salazar is going to win this.
7: Yep. Ball's overturned. Bender has two challenges remaining.
0: There you go. Catchers know that's 2 inches out of the zone. So two balls and one strike to Cesar Salazar. Astros trying to get something going. Left-handed hitting Salazar. That one inside. It's 3-1. Certainly need base runners. Been outscored 23-10 here in this series. Trailing 7-3 in the bottom of the seventh inning. Here's a 3-1 pitch to Salazar, and Salazar fouls it off his front foot. He'll hop around at home plate. Actually, that was one that fouled off his foot instead of going into the field of play. It actually went back towards the backstop, and it's 3 balls and 2 strikes. Well, Taylor Trammell and Joey Loperfido taking some batting practice the last couple of days. They're expected to go on a rehab assignment in the not-too-distant future. 3 balls and 2 strikes to Cesar Salazar. And Salazar takes strike three called, and he wants to challenge it again.
7: Pitch and strike, the bat is challenging.
1: This is close. Maybe a hair outside. We'll see.
0: It's either a walk or strike three, and Cesar Salazar got it right.
1: I mean, that missed by 0.4 inches.
0: So Salazar will head to first base with the walk. And the Astros have a one-out base runner for the top of the order in Zach Cole. Cole 0 for 3 with a couple of strikeouts. Cole with tons of pop. A couple of home runs. Bats from the left side. The pitch in for strike one.
1: And that's being challenged.
0: That's being challenged. This is...
1: Well, I think this isn't going to go his way.
0: Well, Mitch Garver with the challenge.
7: And has one challenge remaining.
1: I beg your pardon, it does go their way.
0: It does go their way,
1: yeah. Mariners' way, yeah.
0: Strike. So no balls and one strike to Zach Cole. Cole batting in the leadoff spot for the first time. Here's the 0-1. Foul back. 0 balls and 2 strikes.
1: One thing Cole does give you in that leadoff spot is the threat of a long ball. And you see more and more teams, they want that in their leadoff man, especially at the start of a game when a pitcher's trying to settle in.
0: 0-2 pitch with Salazar at first base is outside. It's 1 ball and 2 strikes. Zach Cole, a 10th round pick out of Ball State University in Muncie, Indiana. Of his 7 hits, 3 have been for extra bases. won yesterday's game with a walk-off single. Here's a one-ball, two-strike delivery. Fouled over the left side and into the seats. Count holds at one ball and two strikes. Bottom of the seventh inning, 7-3, Seattle on top. Mariners have gotten a three-run homer, a two-run homer, and a two-run double. Astros with a solo home run by Yordan Alvarez and a two-run doubled in the sixth inning by Braden Shumate. Here's the 1-2, foul back again. Count holds at 1-2. Astros will welcome in the Texas Rangers for a weekend series starting tomorrow. Rangers playing better baseball right now.
1: Certainly are. Game and a half out of first coming into play today.
0: One ball, two strikes, one away. Cesar Salazar at first. Here's the 1-2 delivery to Zach Cole, and it's a little high. It's two balls and two strikes. Cole looking to make up for lost time after starting the season on the injured list. Left-handed hitter against Davila, the right-handed pitcher. Pitch. That one hit on the right side. Scooped there by Cole. Cole, for a moment, double clutch, but he will throw out Zach Cole at first base. Salazar will head to second. Ball was hit to the left of Zach Cole towards the first base side. No chance of getting Salazar at second. They'll take the out at first. And Salazar moves into second, and there's two away here in the seventh.
1: Yeah, Cole Young was going to his left, and when he first reached down to get that ground ball, it hit his glove, but he didn't secure it. And like you said, probably not getting two on that anyway, and with his momentum taking him toward first base, that was really his only play, even if he handles that cleanly.
0: Mitch Garver out talking with his right-handed reliever. Home plate umpire Willie Traynor will go out and break up that confab and talk about what they want to do here with Jose Altuve. So Salazar at second. He's in scoring position. Altuve is 0-for-3. Fly out, strike out, and fouled out to J.P. Crawford. Two away in the bottom of the seventh inning. Mariners with seven runs on eight hits. The Astros, three runs on just four hits. Here's the pitch. Altuve showed bunt, but he pulls it back, and it's high, a ball, 1-0.
1: Yeah, so Donovan playing back, consider taking a shot.
0: I've seen the Astros do that a couple of times. Saw Bryce Matthews do that earlier in this game. One ball, no strikes to Jose Altuve. Altuve pops this one up on the infield. Over is Garver. Garver with a sliding attempt, and he can't hold on. He may have just whiffed on that as the shin guard caught in the dirt, going down to that one-knee slide.
1: Yeah, he went a little too far. He overran it a little bit going into that slide, and as a result had to reach back and had missed it. It hit off the pinky part of his glove, and now the trainer's out to check on Garver, make sure he's okay.
0: Yeah, remember, Cal Raleigh went on the injured list earlier, so a little thin in the catching department.
1: And Johnny Pareda, who was recalled today, the Mariners' AAA affiliates, Tacoma, Washington, just south of Seattle. That's actually where Sugarland is playing right now. And they had to get Pareda here on a flight this morning. Well, that's a very long flight, and I don't believe he was supposed to arrive until at some point during this game. I would think he is here by now, but there is a tiny possibility that Garver is it.
0: Well, so often you'll see in the case that when a player is approaching the wall, they're behind the on-deck circle in this case, but they'll go down into that slide to kind of brace themselves. So that time when Garver did go into that slide, that shin guard kind of caught, like you said, ball went off the pinky of the catcher's mitt and almost hit him in the face.
1: Yeah.
0: So for all that, just goes as a strike. One ball and one strike to Jose Altuve. Altuve bats with Cesar Salazar at second base. Two away, bottom of the seventh inning, 7-3 Mariners on top. Here's the delivery. And Altuve fouls this one along the left side into the seats. And it's one ball and two strikes. Jose, a 302 career hitter here at Daikin Park. playing his 198th game of his career against the Seattle Mariners. Love to tighten this one up right here. Fouled at the plate. It stays one ball and two strikes. Jose with a three-hit game in this series. Number 221 of his career.
1: Four fewer than Craig Biggio for the team record for career three-hit games.
0: One ball and two strikes. Two away. Bottom of the seventh inning. Nick Davila comes set at the letters. The delivery, that's outside. It is two balls and two strikes. Altuve, a big walk last night. He was down in the count, 0-2. He was able to draw a walk in that situation. He would drove it a couple of runs yesterday with that sacrifice fly and a bases-loaded walk in the sixth inning. Trying to reach here for the first time today. Two balls and two strikes, two away to pitch. Strike three called, and they're going to challenge this one as well.
7: Better challenging strike call.
0: Altuve thought that ball was up above the zone.
1: And I think he's right.
0: It's either 3-2 or a strikeout. And he's right.
1: Josh Naylor had walked halfway across the infield, the first baseman, toward the Mariners' third base dugout.
0: It was a half inch above the zone.
1: And Josh Naylor's the most disappointed person in the ballpark, by the way. That was called the ball because he was almost to the dugout.
0: I think Nick Davila was right there with him, having to throw another pitch to Jose Altuve. So three balls, two strikes, two away. Salazar leads away from second base, and this one topped over the left side. There is Donovan. He'll come up throwing. Third baseman throws him out. He guns it across the diamond. And that'll retire the side here in the seventh inning. The Astros get a walk, leave a man, and after seven, Seattle leads it 7-3.
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0: Mariners lead the Astros 7-3, top of the eighth. Coley Bolton's retired all four he's faced. Delivers to Luke Raley, and it sails outside. Raley, a three-run home run that started the scoring for Seattle in the first inning. Mitch Garver, a two-run homer in the fourth. Cole Young, a two-run double in the sixth. All those run-scoring hits coming with two out. 1-0. That's bounced up the first baseline and just foul. Foul maybe 10 feet from the bag. 1-1. Astros getting a home run to straightaway center by Yordan in the third. His 14th of the year. Braden Shoemake, a two-run double in the sixth. Those run-scoring hits also coming with two out. Here's the 1-1 to Raley. Sails outside. SEHN Plus, the newest way to watch the Astros anytime, anywhere. 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Swinging a foul back to the screen. Get SEHN Plus to see Kevin Eschenfelder.
1: Hey, how about that?
0: Pre and post for the Astros and Rockets on television. Two and two the count to Raley. Pitch on the way. And that's hit the other way down the left field line. Slices into the seats. Foul. Have you ever tried to outdress Calvin Murphy when you do Rockets pregame?
1: Hey, you know what they say about staying in your lane? know your limitations. That is a lane I am not driving in, brother.
0: 2-2. Breaking ball, and that's pop foul and into the seats, out of play to the left. 2-2 still. I can't say I blame you.
1: It's like, you know, you never make jokes around comedians, right?

0: his second hit today, and the Mariners have the leadoff man on. You're Walt Frazier, point guard at Southern Illinois, the Salukis.
1: Yep.
0: Then went on to a Hall of Fame career, mostly with the New York Knicks, helped them win a couple of championships, and a longtime Knicks broadcaster. So, yeah, he comes to Houston from time to time when the Knicks come to town. So he and Calvin Murphy getting to catch up, and that's great. You got a picture of the two of them, both of whom take it very seriously how they dress. First pitch, J.P. Crawford is fouled right at the in the box. Bounces off to the right side, strike one. Murphy's more. I feel like it's more sequins and things like that compared to Walt Frazier, where it's more just loud colors.
2: Exactly. You know, Calvin's got ties to baseball, too. He grew up not too far and friends of Jackie Robinson's children. And
0: Stamford, Connecticut.
2: I have a picture in my office of a very young Calvin Murphy and Jackie Robinson at Niagara University.
0: That's so cool. Calvin Murphy, that's where he went to school. Oh, one to Crawford. That's high and away, 1-1. You're talking about Walt Frazier and the way he dresses. So his nickname is Clyde, and that nickname came from the Clyde character in the movie Bonnie and Clyde because of how he dressed. 1-1. That is driven out in the left center field. Racing into the gap is Matthews. He won't get there. That's down in front of the visitor's bullpen. Rarely on his way to third. He's getting a wave and coming home. And there will be no relay. It's an RBI double for J.P. Crawford, and it's an 8-3 Mariners lead. Crawford's second hit of the game and his fourth double of the season.
2: Second extra base hit as well. Homer to get things going yesterday. Doing more damage, this time the opposite way. A four-seam fastball that was just on the outside corner of the plate, and that's what you do with it. Big league hitters do. The ball was up, and he was able to power it the opposite way into left center field.
0: So Crawford in scoring position. Still nobody out. The batter is Dominic Canzone, who's 1-for-3 with a single and a run. Pitch by Bolton. Curveball, and that is a strike on the outside corner.
2: They're going to get a challenge.
3: Get a strike ball.
0: So Canzone disagrees. This may have nipped the outside corner. Let's see. Yep.
3: Calls confirmed. Seattle has one challenge remaining.
0: So the Mariners lose a challenge. First unsuccessful challenge for them today. Here's the 0-1. And Canzone lifts this one in the left center. Racing over is Cole. He gets there and makes the catch. Back to second base goes Crawford. And there is one away.
2: Wasn't hit as deep, but about same area as J.P. Crawford. The difference with that one, a little slice to it that brought it back to Zach Cole.
0: Stay tuned for the 10th inning postgame show on our flagship station, KBME 790, immediately following our coverage on the Astros Radio Network. Mariners up 8-3, top of the eighth. Batter is Mitch Garver. He has a two-run home run and a walk. He scored twice. First pitch. And Garver fouls it back into the screen. 95 on the two-seamer in from Cody Bolton. So it'll be interesting to see how this plays out for the Mariners with Cal Raleigh going on the IL today with the right oblique strain, something he's been battling for a little while. Didn't play three games in a row about a week and a half ago. Pitch misses off the plate away. And it's 1-1.
2: They're going to have to do some mixing and matching at the top of the lineup. He had struggled so mightily that he had moved from the two-hole to the cleanup spot.
0: Yeah, Raleigh recently ended an 0-for-38, 1-1. That's down and away, 2-1. But even still, Cal Raleigh, 2 for his last 44. So kind of makes sense at this point for the Mariners to trying to get him right, as apparently he re-aggravated that oblique injury in the game last night. 2-1. And that's hit high in the air, pretty deep to left center. Back on it is Cole. Out by the visitor's bullpen on the track, makes the catch. And that is the second out. Crawford goes back to second base.
2: That's about the third time today Zach Cole has had to navigate that little nook, that corner that goes around the out-of-town scoreboard in left field here at Daikin Park in front of the Crawford boxes.
0: Cole Young to the plate. Two-run double that knocked out the starter. Burrows in the sixth. 1-for-3.

0: but yeah, you'd imagine that Mitch Garver would get the majority of the playing time behind the plate for the Mariners while Raleigh is out. First pitch to Young, breaking ball outside.
1: And you know, so often the case, you think about a guy like Cal Raleigh, you think about what you miss offensively, but you also think about, too, that's a guy that's behind the plate and is on the same page with that pitching staff as well.
0: 1-0. That's outside. Two balls and no strikes. Domingo Gonzalez made his big league debut two nights ago. He's warming in the Mariner bullpen. Crawford off second. Bolton the 2-0. And Young fouls it over the screen.
1: Well, after using six relievers last night, this is just what the doctor ordered as far as Dan Wilson is concerned. Get that bullpen back on schedule.
0: Young waiting for a 2-1. Bolton delivers, and that's high, 3-1. Brendan Donovan on deck. 33 pitches now for Bolton. He's gotten six outs to this point. Mariners leading 8-3. 3-1. And that is at the knees on the outside corner, full count. These two teams don't see each other again until August after today. 3-2. Curve ball outside, ball four. So Young walks, first allowed by Bolton. And now it's up to Donovan. A home run shy of the cycle. Double in the first, scored a run. Tripled in the third, singled in the fifth. Astros finally got him out in the sixth. He grounded out. That was against Bolton. The first batter Bolton faced. And now Josh Miller's going to go to the mound as they go over how they want to handle Donovan.
1: It is uncanny how the ninth spot in the order has reached base against the Astros staff, no matter who it is, starter, reliever. Twice tonight, Cole Young has been on base, and one of those, a two-run double, that was in the sixth inning.
0: The last Astro to hit for the cycle was Yordan Alvarez. He did it in 2024 against the Mariners. That was in Seattle. Bolton set at the belt. Pitch to Donovan. And that is a strike on the outside corner. Nothing and one. Oh, one. That's lifted to right, shallow. Racing in is Smith. He's there to make the catch. And the side is retired. Mariners tack on another in Crawford's RBI double. And after 7.5, Mariners 8, Astros 3. 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

0: but I need the volume.
1: Mariners lead the Astros 8-3, bottom of the eighth. Domingo Gonzalez now on the pitch for Seattle. He made his big league debut on Tuesday, throwing a scoreless inning. First pitch to Yordan is low for a ball. Gonzalez allowed a walk and a single in that inning. Alvarez homered back in the third. He's reached all three times, a walk and a single, scored twice. 1-0. And that is a strike at the letters, 1-1. 8 runs, 10 hits for Seattle. 3 runs, 4 hits for the Astros. Neither team has been charged with an error. Mariners have taken 2 of the first 3 games of this series. 1-1 misses outside, and it's 2 balls and a strike.
2: So Yordan Alvarez has 6 career triples, and when he needed one the most, he came up with it. How about that?
1: Yeah, 2024 against the Mariners. Last cycle for an Astro, 2-1. That's down. Talking about it earlier, because Brendan Donovan, a home run shy of the cycle, he flied out to end the top of the eighth. 2 of the last 3 cycles hit by the Astros have been against Seattle. Brandon Barnes in 2013 here at Daikin Park. 3-1 is fouled back into the screen. And the count is full. Jose Altuve has a cycle in the middle of those two against Boston. The last cycle by a Seattle Mariners hitter, you got to go all the way back to 2008, Adrian Beltre. Beltre hit for the cycle 3 times in his career, which I believe tied a major league record. Three, 2 to Yordan. And that's lined in a right center, a base hit for Alvarez. That one is bounding all the way onto the warning track. Alvarez cruising into second with a double, his 3rd hit today. Well, Yordan with double number 11.
2: Yeah, between the home run and that 2-base hit there, solid barrel of the baseball. And Yordan Alvarez starting to come around. I think the woes of early May may be coming to a close.
1: 25 extra base hits for Yordan now. That leads the American League. Here's Isak Paredes. He's 0-2, walking a couple of strikeouts. Pitch on the way. And that is off the outside corner for a ball. There have been 6 players in Major League history who've hit for the cycle 3 times. 1-0. Swing and a miss, 1-1. Mentioned Adrian Beltre is one of them. Another player, John Riley, did it in the 1800s. Bob Musil did it for the Yankees in the 1920s. 1-1. Swing and a miss, tied him up on a fastball in. Babe Herman hit for the cycle 3 times in the 20s and 30s with the Brooklyn Dodgers and with the Cubs. And Christian Yelich, the most recent player to have 3 cycles in a career, and he did all 3 of his against the same team, the Reds. 1-2 outside, but he went around. Paredes couldn't hold up on the slider. And down goes Isak. That's the 1st strikeout for Gonzalez, 1 out. With Alvarez still at 2nd for Christian Walker.
2: The only Astro to have multiple cycles, 1972, 1976, Cesar Cedeño.
1: That's right. Christian Walker's flied out, grounded out, and walked. He's also scored a run. Alvarez at 2nd, 1 out. 8-3 Mariners, bottom of the 8th. Swing and a miss at a slider away, nothing in 1. Gonzalez recalled by the Mariners on Monday at the start of this series when Jose Ferrer went on paternity leave. Ferrer coming back today, 0-1. That is a strike on the outside corner, 94 on the fastball.
2: I'm not sure if Ferrer made it back here today either.
1: Yeah, he may not be here. He is on the roster because you only get 3 days of paternity leave, and he has used those up. Going to the count to Walker. The Kick and the pitch. And a swing and a foul off the glove of Garver. Rolls to the backstop. Nothing and two still. Gonzalez, 26 years old, from San Francisco de Macorís, Dominican Republic. Making it to the big leagues in his eighth professional season. 0-2. Bouncing ball left side, diving stop to his right. Donovan gets to his feet and throws out Walker. Excellent play by Brendan Donovan at third for the second out. Alvarez remains at second base.
2: Well, what a day for the Seattle Mariners third baseman. Triple, double, single. A big-time defensive play right there here in the eighth inning.
1: So two out. Alvarez still at second for Braden Shumake. He's 2-for-3 today. Two-run double in the sixth. That knocked out the starter, Luis Castillo. Gonzalez delivers, and Shumake hits it sharply, but right at the second baseman, Young, who secures it and throws to first in time to retire the side. Leadoff double by Alvarez, but nothing more, and we're through eight innings at Daikin Park. Mariners 8, Astros 3.
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0: 8-3 Seattle. Top of the ninth, Cody Bolton back out there. He's thrown 2 1/3 innings of relief so far. His first pitch to Julio Rodriguez is hit in the air on the infield. Walker coming in toward the mound. Now on to the right side of the mound to make the catch. One pitch, one out. Rodriguez 0-5.
1: It's a good thing Cody Bolton got out of the way, because literally Christian Walker fielded that right on top of the mound.
0: Here's Naylor, who's 0-3 with a walk. Center fielder Matthews shades slightly to pull. Pitch on the way and shows bunt. Pulls back, takes a strike on the outside corner. And Naylor, looking back at Willie Traynor, I wonder if he wanted time and wasn't ready. Didn't have time granted there. That was strange. 0-1. And that's another strike on the outside corner, and it's quickly 0-2 to Naylor. Cut fastball from Bolton. And now Naylor does get a timeout. 40 pitches for the right-hander. In relief of Mike Burrows, 0-2. That's hit the other way down the left field line and stays fair. It will bound all the way into the corner. Naylor chugging for second base, and he has himself a double. His first hit today in the Mariners' 11th. Just went with that breaking ball off the plate away. Nobody home down that third base line with the left-handed hitter up.
1: The Astros had pitched 2, 3, and 4 in that lineup pretty tough. That's the first hit out of that pocket here today.
0: That includes a Rosarena who stands in 0-3, walked and scored in the first. Bolton the kick and the pitch. Curveball drops in for a strike. Curveball again, that missed inside. Bolton made his big league debut with the Pirates in 2023, getting into 16 games. That was the organization that drafted him in the sixth round in 2017 at a high school in Northern California. 1-1. Down and away. Wound up getting traded after that 2023 season by the Pirates to the Mariners for cash considerations. And he spent most of 2024 at AAA Tacoma. But he did pitch in 17 games for the Mariners in that 24 season. 2-1, that's down 3-1. Had a 4.34 ERA in those 17 games with the Mariners. And then wound up getting traded to Cleveland in early April of last year. Swing and a miss. Chased one off the plate away. A cutter that would have been ball four, and it's a full count.
1: Yeah, did him a favor right there.
0: Naylor at second. One out. Top of the ninth. 8-3 Mariners. 3-2. Outside. Ball four. Not close with that fastball. And the Mariners have two on with one away. Second walk Bolton has allowed.
1: Yeah, that's been the issue when Bolton has got himself in trouble. It usually starts with the free pass. Yeah, we have said that for several different Astros pitchers this season.
0: That's now 15 walks for Cody Bolton in just over 16 innings. First pitch to Raleigh is in the dirt for a ball knocked down by Salazar as it popped out of his mitt. And now Salazar races out to the mound for a word with Bolton.
1: You really ever see that? He sprinted to the mound.
0: Yeah. Initially, when I think he caught that pitch cleanly, initially I thought the ball had popped out of his mitt and rolled in front of him. But no, he had the ball. He just was running out there to say something to Bolton.
1: First dozen steps look with a purpose. Yeah. He did. It looked like he was chasing the baseball.
0: All right. It's a 1-0 count to Raleigh. Pitch on the way. That's high. Missed badly with a cutter, 2-0. Of course, the Astros would like to get through this without using any other pitchers So hoping that Cody Bolton can get a couple more outs here. 2-0. That's hammered to right. Smith racing back, makes the catch, backpedaling onto the warning track. Naylor will go to third. A rocket off the bat of Rayleigh. Smith got a good jump, and there are two away.
1: Yeah, if he has a misstep in that, he doesn't make that play. That ball was hit. It was rocketed on a line. Cam Smith, there was no room for error right there. First step was back and able to make a pretty tough catch look a lot easier than it was.
0: J.P. Crawford, the batter. He's 2-for-4, including an RBI double off Bolton in the eighth. He's also scored a run today. Kick and the pitch, and Crawford hits it foul over the screen. No one up in the Mariners' pen, so it looks like Domingo Gonzalez will get a second inning of relief. Makes sense with how much their bullpen has worked and the fact that Gonzalez did not pitch yesterday. 0-1. And that's inside. Bolton set, hands at the belt. Delivers. Missed outside with a cutter. Throw over to first base. Back with a dive goes Rosarena. A.J. Blueball just started lightly tossing in the Astros' bullpen. There goes Rosarena. He fakes the go. Now takes a strike. Does Crawford on the outside corner with a cutter. 2-2.
1: That's 54 pitches in relief for Cody Bolton.
0: Yeah, they're squeezing as much as they can out of him. And part of this, too, is the fact that Kaiwei Ting is going to start on Saturday against the Rangers. And he's still not fully stretched out. Joe Espada saying today, maybe 80 to 85 pitches for Ting. It'll be his third start and second consecutively. 2-2. That's up and away, full count.
1: And Kaiwei Ting that cruised through those first four innings in Cincinnati, but he was a different pitcher. Cruised through the first three innings, but he was a different pitcher when he came out for the fourth.
0: Yeah, didn't get an out in that fourth inning on Sunday. Runner will be going from first. 3-2. And that is strike three call. A cutter on the outside corner. Crawford is challenging.
2: Previous pitch is a strike. The batter's challenging.
0: I think Crawford's going to lose. Let's see. Yep, inning over.
2: The call is confirmed. The batter is out. Seattle is out of challenges.
0: Second strikeout for Bolton. Mariners strand a couple. We go to the bottom of the ninth. Mariners 8, Astros 3.
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0: Last chance for the Astros, bottom of the ninth. Mariners with an 8-3 lead. Domingo Gonzalez worked around a leadoff double by Alvarez in the eighth, his second inning of relief, facing Bryce Matthews. First pitch, it's outside. Matthews is 0-3 today, couple of groundouts and a strikeout. Astros in danger of dropping 3 out of 4 to Seattle and falling to 1-7 against the Mariners this year. 1-0, that's down 2-0. Another win by the Mariners clinches the season series, which certainly could matter later in the year if these two teams are competing for something. 2-0. It's outside, 3 balls and no strikes. Second big league appearance for Gonzalez. Try to get some base runners, see what happens. 3-0. And that's right in there for a strike. Matthews, as you would expect, taking all the way. Cam Smith and Cesar Salazar to follow. High bouncer, left side, Donovan charges, gloves, throws across in time, 1 out. Let's pause 10 seconds for station identification on the Houston Astros Radio Network.
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0: So 1 out, nobody on for Cam Smith, who's 0-3. Gonzalez, the kick and the pitch. Breaking ball over for a strike. 7:10 first pitch tomorrow night. Astros and Rangers here at Daikin Park. Spencer Arrighetti against Jack Leiter. Arrighetti's been outstanding in 5 starts. 0-1. Check swing, bounce foul over by the Astros on deck circle. Nothing in two.
2: Yeah, took his first loss in Cincinnati over the weekend, but did not pitch poorly at all.
0: That's right. 1.88 ERA for Arrighetti in 5 starts with the Astros after starting the year with AAA Sugar Land. Oh, 2. Bouncing ball left side. Donovan backhands the short hop, straightens up, throws to first, and the Astros are down to their final out.
2: That kind of got caught in between, went down with the backhand. The good hands of Brendan Donovan able to throw him out at first base.
0: Cesar Salazar will stand in. Last hope for the Astros. 0-2 with a walk. Couple of pretty well-struck balls today despite not recording a hit. Pitch on the way, and it's high for a ball. 92 on that fastball from Gonzalez.
2: Hey, Arrighetti gave up 3 runs in 5 2/3, and it all kind of snowballed on him in one inning, that fifth inning. That was the only damage that was really done by the Reds.
0: 1-0. And that is just off the outside corner. The 2-0. Over four strike on the outside corner. Astros in danger of scoring 3 runs or fewer for the 12th time in their last 16 games. To one. That's hit foul and out of playoff to the left. Astros down to their final strike. Astros ended a 4-game losing streak yesterday, but they scored just 4 runs over those 4 games.
2: That was an offense that kind of carried the pitching staff early on, but here over the last couple of weeks, it's been the offense that has gone south as well, while the pitching has been better.
0: It has, today notwithstanding. Obviously, yeah. You give up 8 runs, you really can't complain about the offense not scoring
2: exactly
0: more than 3. 2-2. Salazar pops it foul and out of play off to the left. Salazar, left-handed hitter, white batting gloves, black bat. Gonzalez works on the first base side of the rubber. Here comes a 2-2. Hit off the hands, foul again, and out of play behind home. 3 straight fouled off by Salazar, not going quietly, and it's still 2-2. it really feels like, too, with this lineup maybe showing the effects of some injuries. Jeremy Pena, Jake Myers both out. Myers playing minor league rehab games at Corpus Christi now. 2-2. That is inside. Salazar almost offered at it. If that missed the inside corner, it barely did. A full count. Two. Outside, ball four. What a plate appearance by Salazar.
2: Back-to-back walks and back-to-back plate appearances for Cesar Salazar. And when he's put the ball in play, he's hit the ball hard here today.
0: Yep. So the game continues for Zach Cole, but the Astros down to their final out, down by five. Cole is 0-for-4 today. Couple of strikeouts, fly out on a ground out. First time ever batting in the leadoff spot. Naylor is going to play behind Salazar. The kick and the pitch. Swing and a miss. Right through a high fastball. Oh, one. That's down.
2: Well, the swing and miss has certainly been the thing that the Astros are hoping that Zach Cole will be able to cut down and see garners more and more plate appearances.
0: 1-1. Cole fouls it out of play off to the left. Astros once again down to their final strike. Andres Munoz, Mariners closer, loosening just in case. One, two. And that is strike three, call at the top of the zone, and that is the ball game. Seattle Mariners come to Houston, take 3 out of 4 from the Astros, winning today 8-3. Astros have now dropped 5 of their last 6. We'll be back with the Gallery Furniture postgame show after this.
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0: 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Mariners 8 runs, 11 hits, no errors, 7 left on. Astros 3 runs, 5 hits, no errors, 7 left on. Luis Castillo 1-4 with the win for Seattle. Mike Burrows 2-5 with the loss for the Astros. Time of game, 2 hours and 56 minutes. Played in front of 24,398 at Daikin Park. Roof closed today as the Mariners take 3 out of 4 in the series. They improve to 22-23. The Astros fall to 17-28. We'll be back with more of the Gallery Furniture postgame show next.
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0: Astros fall to Seattle 8-3. Mariners got on the board in the first inning. Brendan Donovan, a leadoff double against Mike Burrows, who then got Julio Rodriguez to fly out and Josh Naylor to strike out, but then he walked Randy Arozarena, and Luke Fraley followed with a three-run home run to left, and that made it 3-0 Mariners. Mariners would see the Astros get one of those runs back in the bottom of the third inning. Luis Castillo on the mound struck out the first two hitters in the third. Next was Yordan.
18: Castillo rocks and fires, and this one hit to center field, hit deep. Going back on it is Raley at the wall. It's gone! Yordan Alvarez from dead center field hits his 14th home run of the season, and the Astros are on the board. It's 3-1 Mariners.
0: But the Mariners would keep on scoring. They would get another home run in the fourth inning with one out. J.P. Crawford singled off of Burrows. Dominic Canzon lined out for the second out of the inning, but Mitch Garver went deep to left field to make it 5-1 Seattle. Mariners got two more in the sixth. Burrows retired the first two batters of the inning, but then Dominic Canzon singled. Mitch Garver walked, and Cole Young chased them both in with a double to right to make it 7-1 Mariners. That would be it for Burrows, is that Young double ended his day. Astros got on the board again in the sixth inning, the bottom half, with one out. Yordan Alvarez single to right off Castillo. After Isak Paredes struck out, Christian Walker walked to continue the inning, and up came Braden Shoemake. And Shoemake lifts this in the air to left, fairly deep. Back on it is Arozarena looking up, and it is off the wall. Alvarez scores. Arozarena has a ball go past him as Walker scores as well. It's a two-run double off the out-of-town scoreboard for Braden Shoemake, his second hit of the day, and it is 7-3 Mariners. Shoemake now with six RBIs, and that's going to do it for Castillo. So Castillo's day came to an end. Mariners picked up another run in the eighth inning. Cody Bolton followed Burrows and wound up finishing the game. The eighth inning began with Luke Raley singling up the middle. J.P. Crawford then doubled to left center to score Raley from first to make it 8-3 Seattle, and the Mariners would go on to win by that score. Make sure you stay tuned for the 10th inning show with the A-Team, Adam Clinton and Adam Wexler on KBME 790 immediately following our game coverage. Kevin Eschenfelder with a look around the majors as the Gallery Furniture postgame show continues next.
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4: 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Started Pittsburgh where Ryan O'Hearn, a two-run home run of the first inning. The Pirates never looked back. They beat Colorado 7-2. Cincinnati took out some offensive frustrations today as they were all over Washington. 15-1 Reds with four home runs in that game. A.J. Ewing, the top prospect in that Mets organization, hit his first career home run. Detroit has now lost 8 of 10 and 3 straight as the Mets top the Tigers 9-4. 9-1 Minnesota over Miami. Zebby Matthews, his first appearance of 2026. He goes 7 shutout innings, gave up just 4 hits. Milwaukee beat San Diego 7-1 in Brewtown. McGreevy and Lopez in Sacramento tonight. St. Louis will take on the A's. Phillies on the road to take on Boston. Rangers Suarez against Lizardo. Atlanta hosts the Cubs. Chris Sale looks for his 7th win of the season. The White Sox go for their 5th straight win as they host Kansas City. And the Dodgers and San Francisco Giants out in L.A. later on tonight. That's a look at the scoreboard. Robert Ford will wrap things up from Daikin Park in just a moment.
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0: Astros continue this homestand tomorrow night when they open up a 3-game series with the Texas Rangers. Spencer Arrighetti, 4-1, 1.88 ERA will start for the Astros against Jack Leiter, who's 1-3 with a 4.85 ERA for the Rangers. 7:10 first pitch will be on the air with Astro Launch beginning at 6:40 on the Houston Astros Radio Network. Certainly hope you can join us. I'd like to thank all who made today's broadcast possible. Our studio producer is Brett Gibson. Our producer engineer is Matt Bolts. For Kevin Eschenfelder, I'm Robert Ford saying so long. Once again, the final score from Daikin Park, Seattle Mariners 8, Houston Astros 3.
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6: Long stretch of baseball for the Houston Astros ongoing without an off day. And unfortunately, the series with Seattle ends very badly. We're here with you on the 10th Inning Show, the A team after each of the last two games. This one obviously taking over for part of the A team. The last chance we spoke with you was before they won last night in extra innings. And now after they lose 3 of 4, lose 8-3. This afternoon to the Mariners, drop 3 of 4 and fall again to 11 games under 500. They're 45 games into the season. Welcome the Texas Rangers in for 3 tomorrow. And then 3 more games to close out that 13 straight days of baseball when they travel to Minnesota. Wex and AC here with you. We welcome your phone calls into the Astros 10th Inning Show, as we always do. 713-212-579. We'll dip inside the Astros clubhouse. Hope to hear from both manager Joe Espada and potentially Mike Burrows. A strong day and a long-awaited strong day this month for Yordan Alvarez. He reached base every time he stepped to the plate, hit a home run early in the game, which only cut the deficit slightly. Went 3 for 3. Braden Shumake again continues to hit the ball remarkably well, considering what his major league career looked like prior to his arrival here in Houston. He had 2 hits. And that's it. Those two went 5 for 7. Their teammates went 0 for 25. And their offense, which was a huge struggle despite the win yesterday, continued to be one today. We'll get into all of those things. We'll get into the A-team a little bit later. It's obviously schedule release day on the NFL Texans side, so we look forward to getting into that conversation. But we are here to talk a little bit about the Astros. Our guest yesterday was Mike Burrows, and unfortunately, he had a game that was very reminiscent of his previous games, especially the ones at Daikin Park. 2 home runs early in his outing, both of them multi-run homers, and 5 runs on the board because of it, trying to get through 6 innings and nearly did it, but unfortunately gave up a 2-run double to close out his outing. And so the Astros and Mariners have a great pitching staff, and the Astros obviously do not. Both of their starting pitchers, the 4 starting pitchers for Houston, the 4 starting pitchers for the Mariners, they threw the same number of innings in this series, 22 innings apiece. The Mariners quartet gave up 8 runs. The Astros quartet gave up 18. They got 2 pretty good starts. Peter Lambert going 7 innings, only allowing 3 runs, and the work done yesterday by Lance McCullers Jr., just allowing 2 solo home runs, and he pitched into the 6th inning. But the 2 starts surrounding those, the Emi start on Tuesday and unfortunately today's start from Burrows, turned those into very lopsided affairs. The pitching is what's usually going to win it for you, and it's exactly why the Astros sit at 11 games under 500. Like we said, we want to work as many of you in here as we can, so we might as well get started on that right out of the gate. Since Jose is already out there and waiting, many of you leaving Daikin Park, happy to join us as well. 713-212-5790. If Jose wants to jump on board and get in on the conversation, what do you have for us, Jose?
7: Hey,
2: I know we have a lot of injured players, but I think there's been times where Espada's not doing what he needs to do and pull out a pitcher. You know, like the other day, they just kept hitting off that pitcher and hitting and hitting, and he let them in there knowing that he's already

0: dramatically overworked. You've got to get more innings out of your starting pitchers. And yes, it's absolutely come at the cost of more runs being scored off of them. But there's no, you're not going to win the other way. That's what they've been doing most of the year. He's been forced to take guys out early. They've had injuries that have taken guys out early in games. And he's clearly had guys not at his disposal either. Joe Espada is not infallible. He's not had an unbelievable season. In no way has what happened to the has what's gone on with the Astros, to me, his fault. But I can't say that management, upper management, the owner, and the general manager potentially, wouldn't say, well, we can't just trot these same guys out there and watch the results and do nothing. We are going to make a change with eyes towards kicking the players in the backside, trying to lift them up, which is, I think, what Philadelphia and Boston did. I think the big difference is the Astros are using players that I'm not. It's again, what do you want him to do? He's sending out Cesar Salazar once every fourth day. He's not a major league hitter. He's got under 200 hitting Matthews out there. He's got Cam Smith, who's been hitting under 200 since July 4th of last year. He's in the lineup almost every single day. Had an off day yesterday. Their starting shortstop has been waived by two teams, and he's their second best hitter currently. It's not the manager. There's only so much he can do.
1: Yeah, I'm looking at Joe Espada right now, speaking after this latest loss, and I was thinking about what I'm convinced is more and more likely, that if things keep going this way, the end of this week is going to be... I don't know why I think it's this week. I guess it's because of the division foes.
0: Well, you're falling further behind, you know what I mean? Teams you're chasing. You're also being told by the results... they're better than you. Mm-hmm. Now, you wouldn't expect anything different with who they're trotting out there.
1: But here's the thing, Wex. They can get healthy tomorrow. They're still better than them. I don't expect any... I mean, I really don't... Well, okay, fine. Best case scenario. Pena comes back. Hader comes back. You know, Hunter Brown comes back in enough time to make a difference. And he's right. And by the way, these guys all come back. They have to perform. It's not just having them back in the lineup. All that goes... Best case scenario. What are you really... fighting for at the end of the day to get back to 500 by the end of the year? Like, yeah, I know it's only May, but it's getting rough, man.
0: Yeah, we'll get some more of you in here. Obviously, got to hit a couple of breaks and take our way through the show. We'll hear from Joe Espada, like I mentioned. 713-212-5790. Roll through the Astros 10th inning show here on Sports Talk 790.
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0: You know what we need to do is we need to get that soundbite from Michael Scott.
13: Is this it?
14: Castillo rocks and fires, and this one hit the center field, hit deep. Going back on it is Raley at the wall. It's gone! Yordan Alvarez, the dead center field, hits his 14th home run of the season, and the Astros are on the board.
0: Shout out to Kevin Eschenfelder, good buddy of ours.
13: Yep, filling in on the radio side as Steve Sparks out on the radio side throughout this homestand so far because Steve was filling in for Blum, or not homestand, these last 7 games. He was filling in for Blum during the 3-game series in Cincinnati. So, yep, the voice of Kevin Eschenfelder who delivers our Astros player of the game, brought to you by Hawkins Corporation at HawkinsCorp.com. Yordan Alvarez, that was one of his 3 hits that he drove himself in for one of the 2 times that he scored, went 3-for-3 today. And again, that was his 14th home run of the season. Michael Scott, when he goes back to the annex?
0: No, I didn't.
13: No, he's going to go back there. He doesn't realize Toby's back.
0: It's not that one. That's a good one. No, I was, well, first of all, I didn't know you were going to play a good highlight. You could play any of this.
13: You're going to roll through the necessary elements of the program.
0: Well, you could play a Seattle highlight, and then you would immediately.
13: I won't be doing that.
0: Exactly. You would immediately go to the Michael Scott soundbite where Dunder Mifflin's about to go under.
13: And he's not supposed to tell anybody?
0: And he says, it's over. We are screwed. This is the worst. Like, that's where they're at right now.
13: Yes, it's the 10th inning show here on Sports Talk 790. The A-team here with you is an 8-3 final this afternoon. 7 of those runs coming against Astros starter Mike Burrows. Cody Bolton was able to get the remaining 10 outs of the game. So as they continue playing the next 2 series without an off day, although they're utilizing a 6-man rotation because they are going to stick with a Kaiwei Tang start. He'll get the middle start of this 3-game series with the Rangers. Bolton able to get the final 10 outs, 56 pitches from him, 102 pitches from Burrows, and unfortunately an outing that does mirror most of the rest of what he had done this season. Too much contact, too many base runners, 8 hits allowed, 3 more walks issued by Burrows, and over less than 6 innings to have 11 guys roaming the bases, especially when they got out there. They were driven in. 3-run homer in the first, a 2-run homer later in the fourth from Mitch Garver. And as I mentioned in the opening segment, when they were trying to keep it at a 5-1 game, he gave up a 2-run, 2-out double in the 6th inning. The last two games for the Mariners with runners in scoring position, they've basically done very little, but have made the most of their very little. They went 2-for-12 with runners in scoring position in a game where they scored 8 runs because they did make the most of a couple of those situations with those multi-RBI swings of the bat. 713-212-5790. We'll continue on the phones. We'll check in on what Joe Espada had to say momentarily. But Jason, up next here on the 10th Inning Show, we'll welcome you into the program, and can't wait to hear what you have to say, Jason.
11: Oh, boy.
13: There you go.
11: I left Dyke in Park today, and I got a lot of friends who are Mariners fans. I went to the game with them, and I was just hoping we could split it. That's all we needed was a split. And I'm thinking, well, the only good thing is we didn't burn through the bullpen today, so that's a plus. That's definitely a plus. I mean, given with what we had, you know, we didn't use a lot of arms, so that's always a plus. And, I mean, it's just like, you know, you're going to have a lot of people questioning Espada, you know, what he did or what he didn't do. You got the Rangers coming to town. So one of the questions I was going to ask you is, who are we facing this weekend during pitching with the Rangers? Because that's what I'd like to know. And outside of that, man, it's frustrating. It's always going to be frustrating. It's just, I mean, at this point, it's not the Astros' year. You question the manager and the GM because you don't know what's going to happen. You don't know with what you got with the injuries and all that. You know, that's pretty much what they're going to say, you know, injuries, you know, and that's just, it happens in sports.
13: Unfortunately, it's happened a little bit too much to them. I get how frustrating it is, Jason. I hope it was a little more enjoyable because you were with friends, even if they were Mariners fans, who unfortunately enjoyed this trip to Houston
0: humans
13: too much. They took apart the Astros earlier this year, winning 4 straight. They clinched the season series against the Astros today by claiming their 7th victory in 8 tries. With their 8-3 victory today.
0: It's all cyclical, if you want to call it that. We fondly remember, was it 2019? When they won 18 of 19, 19, 17 of 18 games against the Mariners?
13: Absolutely dominated them.
0: Something like that. They lost one game the whole series season, and that was back when you played division rivals a whole lot more than you do now. I mean, look at the Dodgers series from last season when the Astros swept the eventual world champs and put like a 20 spot on them on the 4th of July. It doesn't get more American than that doing that in Los Angeles. I mean, as Stewie Griffin likes to say, your uppance will come. I think that's what's happening to the Astros from a standpoint of it's just that time for them to be on the other side of things. And a lot of that has to do with injuries, yes. But it's looking more and more increasingly like this roster, like I just was saying, even when it gets healthy, I just don't know how much you can just rely upon that to just fix everything.
13: One thing that he said, curious your opinion on it, when he said the unfortunate thing you never want to hear in any season, especially this early, it's just not our year.
0: Well, it's not.
13: Does it feel that way? I assume the answer is yes.
0: For no other reason than the injuries alone. Like, you never thought coming out of 2025, like, what did we all talk about going into this year? Why are you picking the Astros to win the division instead of the Mariners to repeat? Well, there's no way they're going to be that unhealthy again. Yeah, there is. There is. Right now, they are.
13: We'll check in on Joe Espada when we come back here on the Astros 10th Inning Show.
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13: Couple things to knock out here as we welcome more of you in. And don't forget, we're not going anywhere when 5 o'clock hits. Plenty of discussion on whatever topics are on your mind, ours as well, including your Astros, who dropped the game today 8-3 as we continue on the 10th inning show. Play of the game was the second RBI knock for the Astros. That came from Braden Shoemake. He's continued to hit the ball well, drove in two with a double when you thought maybe there was time for them to put a little bit more together. They did not score after that. The play of the game presented by Morrow Mechanical. Cooling and heating. A trip inside the Astros post-game clubhouse here briefly before we jump back in on the conversation with you guys on the phones at 713-212-5790. Our post-game clubhouse audio always brought to you by Mokarem Injury Lawyers. Some of the post-game thoughts from manager Joe Espada.
25: The biggest issue was for Burrows today.
26: You know, he was one or two pitches away from having a really good outing. That's what frustrates me, because his stuff is really good. He attacks, right? Misses once or twice, and that cost him a couple of runs. But you know, his stuff is really good, and you know, he's he's better than that, and I believe that this is not going to be something that we're not going to see these outings often from him, because it's just really good stuff. We just gotta continue to help him and navigate some of these lineups and stuff like that. But again, he one or two pitches away from another quality start for Mike.
13: Unfortunately, those one or two pitches are driving in all the runs. You know, the home run early to Raley, the home run, the two-run shot from Crawford, and then a two-run double. If those are the one or two or three mistakes that the manager's referring to, they're big ones.
0: Not to be argumentative, but isn't that every baseball game?
13: That's why, and in his case, now that we're
0: I'm not even
13: deeper into his time here as an Astros pitcher, I don't really disagree with comments when they say his stuff is
0: good. He's the unluckiest pitcher in baseball.
13: That I do disagree
0: with. I've seen that a lot.
13: Like, he's throwing pitches that they're hitting. Like, he leads the majors in hits allowed.
0: Isn't it somewhere in between when it comes to that kind of statement about pitchers?
13: It is, but the results are unfortunately very similar.
0: Besides, he's a friend of the show.
13: He is a friend of the show, and over the course of the year, almost all of the players will appear on the show, so they'll all become friends of the show. Mix a few more of you in here and get out to the spring area. Kelly wants to join us here on Sports Talk 790 on the Astros 10th inning show. What do you have for us today, Kelly?
1: Hey, good afternoon, gentlemen. Just a number of thoughts are going through my mind. The first one is, if we keep giving free passes and letting people get on base, our roster's ERA is never going to go down. We just keep setting the table for the other teams. The other question that I had, or the other thought that I had, was I know I canceled my FUBU subscription.
0: That's right. Fight the power.
13: Easy.
0: Sorry. Go ahead. Sorry about that.
1: I'm going to have to listen to you guys more often.
0: Hey, do that.
1: Yeah. All right. Don't threaten me with a good time. But I'm just wondering, how much revenue is the team losing by keeping Dana Brown and keeping Joe Espada and keeping Josh Miller on the payroll? It seems like they just make a series of bad decisions. Why don't our pitchers throw strikes? I realize the ABS is new, but it's new for every pitcher in the league. Yet we have more walks than any other team.
13: Yeah,
1: can you guys address it?
13: Yeah, we absolutely will, and we appreciate you joining us here on our appearance on the Astros 10th inning show, which we deliver when it falls during the A-team's broadcast time. 228 is the total of walks issued by the Astros pitching staff so far this season. There are only three teams that have issued 200 walks this year. One of them is at 200, the other's at 202. The Astros are at 228. Again, it's not close. They're not just barely outpacing the league. And it's been a pretty much a daily thing. Let's go back to yesterday's game. Lance McCullers Jr. did not walk batters. And the two relievers that followed him, he McCullers technically had two walks in his 5 1/3. And then Okert and De Los Santos followed with four out outings apiece and didn't walk a batter. They didn't give up a hit, and they struck out four. And so you get to the ninth inning with a one-run lead, a save opportunity for Brian King. He walks three batters. It's unbelievable. I know Brian Abreu walked a batter in the 10th inning, but he was just trying to set up the force, and it worked. And he gave the Astros a shutout inning, and they were able to get in and out of trouble there. Speaking of those relievers, give a nod to Cody Bolton today, the Astros relief pitcher of the game, presented by Trajan Wealth Management. 3 1/3 out of the bullpen to finish things off. He did allow one run, but obviously that's the kind of effort they need to allow their bullpen over the next six games to kind of set themselves up again to be able to deliver whatever it is that they need. The standings in the American League West looked like the Athletics were going to lose, and then they took the late lead against the Cardinals, which they just gave back. Cardinals have a 5-4 lead going to the bottom of the ninth in that game between the Athletics and the Cardinals. But the Athletics do sit atop this division. They're the only team over 500. The Mariners and Rangers are both now one game under 500.
0: The Mariners took 3 out of 4 from the Astros to get to within a game under 500, I should say.
13: Right. They have the same number of wins as the A's, both with 22, Rangers at 21, and the Astros 17 and 28. Angels, who will play tomorrow, are a half game back of them. Sadly, not a very good situation. We've already mentioned what the Astros have in front of them. Three games with the Rangers coming up for the Astros. The rotation for Houston. Spencer Arrieta gets the ball tomorrow evening. Kaiwei Tang will make another start also in an evening game. Usual 6:10 Saturday night start. And the Sunday afternoon getaway day game for the Astros. They'll hand the ball to Peter Lambert. Don't go anywhere on the phone lines. We're not going anywhere, so we can continue talking Astros baseball. We'll take a look at what we think we know with the leaks on the Houston Texans schedule. And we had an off day in the NBA, so maybe we won't have the LeBron James Power Hour with a featured player of Victor Wembanyama today. But you're going to have to tune in to find out.
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0: Football at 5 is underway. I'm just messing with you.
1: It's a free-for-all this hour, being that it's the only hour of our program. Anything is you want to discuss is definitely fair game. We'll continue a little bit with the Astros discussion. Got a couple people that want to chime in on where things stand 45 games into the season as they drop their game today. The NFL will officially release their respective 17-game slates for their 32 teams. I think with the information that's been floated out there, rumors, obviously one game officially announced for the Texans with their international game with the Jacksonville Jaguars is known, but I think we know or feel very confident about many of the other games. Check in on that a little bit. We had a very, very entertaining game in the NBA last night, although I knew as soon as a couple of things happened in the final few minutes and overtime, I would need to be checking in for pulling out your hair moments on the last 2 minutes report.
0: Well, I don't have to worry about that, so I'm good.
1: We'll get to all those things. Like I said, let's just get right to you guys here initially so we can hear what you guys want to weigh in on. Scott, you're up next here. This is the A-Team. You got Wex and AC here with you. What's up?
2: What's up, Wex and AC? Got a really cool story for you guys. I am a 10-year season ticket holder, and I have seen some absolutely epic games at Minute Maid Daikin Park. And to kind of start it all off, it was the first game of the 2022 playoffs. We played the Mariners, and that game ended with an absolutely epic three-run walk-off home run by Yordan. And during that game, I'm sitting up in section 54 where my tickets are, and J-Rod comes out, and he throws me a ball, and I caught it. Super cool. A couple years later, it was last year, it was the very last Friday night fireworks game of the season. I'm in the seats, and sure enough, J-Rod turns around and he throws me another ball. I catch it. And so this year we renew our season tickets, and I'm immediately looking at the schedule, looking, all right, when am I going to get my hat trick? And I have chosen today, and I'm ready to go. I get to the park. I was literally the first one in the park today at 11 o'clock. And went down on the third base line, saw all the pitchers and catchers throwing bullpens, chatting with them, get to my seats, and sure enough, the lineup comes out, and J-Rod is DHing and kind of crushed my spirits.
0: Man, he screwed you over.
2: I watched the game. Say it again?
0: He screwed you right over, didn't he?
2: Dude, he screwed me over. So I'm already looking. I'm going to go to the next. We play one more series. I'm going to go to Friday and Saturday to try and complete the hat trick. So I've already talked to my season ticket guy, Thomas, and I've already given him the rundown. I'm like, dude, if I actually catch a third one from him, how can I get PR to hook me up with a meet and greet? My son's been there both games, and I want to meet him, and I want him to sign all three balls. Just an epic PR story. Hoping that y'all can maybe give me some good advice on how to proceed with getting that to happen. I even brought a poster with me today to flash it, flash some leather, and man, he's riding pine today. So I'm gonna hang out and just let you guys listen. It's a great story, man. Just go Astros. Everybody can suck it that wants to beat them down. The Astros are gonna be fine. If they're not fine, they're gonna figure it out. It's a tough. Whatever team and payroll, they're going to figure it out. Go Astros.
1: That is an interesting story. I'm not sure that everybody saw this from earlier this week during BP with J-Rod, about whom you were speaking. It was during BP, and a fan atop the Astros dugout basically challenged him to launch a ball over the seats into basically a specific target and wagered with him and said, I'll bet you my shoes. And Julio Rodriguez proceeded to smash a home run to that spot and laughed and walked over to him. And the guy flung his flip-flops onto the field for Rodriguez. And he said, I guess I got a new pair of shoes here. One of the Astros MLB videographers, captured it all. Michaela, as right place, right time kind of situation. And what the story we just heard was, and what I'm just telling you, goes back into what you've said many times during his time in the majors and his many trips to Houston, and you can see it when he's out there playing. The guy's smiling all the time. He's having a great time. Yeah. He's enjoying it for what it is. He's helping to make it enjoyable for the people that are coming to games. He doesn't play for the team you're rooting for, but It's a game, and he's playing it that way with super-duper enthusiasm.
3: You can't ask for much more about an opponent who can hurt you from time to time. He's not a nemesis against the Astros in that way, I don't think. He just hasn't had enough of those types of moments. By the way, I mean, let's give the caller credit. I know that hashtag chase the fight is this season's mantra, if you will, but I'm all about, especially if there's a lockout, next season being hashtag suck it.
1: I knew that was coming.
3: Man, what a great call.
1: We'll see if we can get David Wallace in to help with some audio
3: and
1: on that.
3: And his son.
1: And his drums and, yep. and everything about it. Mariners will make another trip to Houston in August, middle of August, 14th through 16th, if you're still looking for an additional ball signage. By the way, today, as the Astros gave up 11 hits and 8 runs, no Cal Raleigh. He went on the IL with an oblique injury.
3: That is not an injury you want your perceived home run leader to have, even though he's not.
1: So he wasn't even in the lineup today. A Rosarena, who they basically couldn't get out for 3 days. No hits today. Rodriguez went 0-for-5 with 2 Ks. Josh Naylor had a hit.
3: They must have won by multiple runs.
1: Well, Luke Raley hit a 3-run homer. Ugh. Crawford hit or Garver hit that 2-run homer. It's the way it has been going for Houston.
3: Mitch Garver, also on my list. He's one of those guys
1: because he used to have Rangers gear.
3: Right. He should be on your list too, Wex. You need to hate harder.
1: He's a smart player for good teams to add as a reserve.
3: Solid vet.
1: At multiple spots, including
3: good clubhouse
1: catcher.
3: Guy, yep. All that stuff. Yeah. Hey, if the Astros had signed Mitch Garver to replace...
1: rather than having Christian Javier here?
3: No.
1: I mean, Christian Vasquez here.
3: I knew who you meant, though. Christian Javier's still here, sort of, in spirit. Why am I drawing a blank on their backup catcher last season in the last two seasons?
1: Victor Caratini.
3: Victor Caratini. If he had replaced Caratini... first of all, I know you would have been way more of a fan of that signing.
1: Would have been costlier, clearly, with what he got from the Twins. And Garver is not having a good season at all. He got his average over 175with his two hits today.
3: He just always hits against the Astros.
1: Yes, he does. Continue on the phone lines here. Any and all topics fair game, including your Astros, Texans, and anything else that's going on out there. We'll spin the dial to Joe, who joins us here on the program next. Welcome into the A-Team, Joe. What do you got for us?
4: Thank you for taking my call. I'm 70 years old, and I've seen the Astros since day one. I've seen the ups and downs, ins and outs. The Red Sox fired their, I believe, their general manager and a couple other
1: they fired their manager and a handful of coaches earlier this year.
4: Yeah, and they're still in last place. So I know some people are asking for Joe and the general manager's head and stuff. But the bottom line is the chemistry is not right for whatever reason. You know, we get behind in pitches. Sometimes we can hit, and sometimes we can't hit. And, of course, that all has to do with the opponent's pitching.
1: We're kind of losing you here, but I think we may understand the path you're taking us on.
3: By the way, he's 70 years old. He really has been around for everything. That means he was born in 1956, which, ironically, is how long Archer Kia has been around.
1: That is just prior to the Colt 45s lacing him up and playing baseball. The Astros at 17-28. A winning percentage now that puts, again, a lot of season left, can certainly win more games moving forward in their since 1962 history. This is currently the fourth lowest winning percentage. Again, if they finish the season that way, they've had plenty of bad starts and have not finished the season that way, so I'm not telling you they're going to be there. But the only three seasons in Astros history that produced a lower winning percentage than the one they currently have are the ones that set this era in motion. 2011, 2012, and 2013. Those are the only seasons in franchise history that our caller and anybody else would have ever seen that had a lower winning percentage than the one that they have so far produced this year. They lose 8-3 today. Jump back in and on the other side and probably dive a little bit into some of the other items that are out there. We'll still welcome your phone calls in. You know the number. It's 713-212-5790. Both of us over at the Rockets home for basketball. which a year from now will be the Comets' home for basketball, as that all became official in the last 24, 48 hours. So a little bit of excitement over there as the NBA's offseason could be adding two more teams in the very, very near future as early as Friday night. And we could be left with a Final Four. Those among the things we'll get into next, along with the NFL, as usual, trying to take center stage. The schedule released in a little over an hour here on Sports Talk 790.
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3: And on my commute over here to the station from downtown, made a little detour. Right there at I-10 in Durham, one of five Houston area locations for men's tea clinics. 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
5: 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From the Houston Metro Traffic Center.
9: We do still have some South Loop eastbound activity at Scott. Got an accident that's been taken up the left lane, so that's going to remain sluggish back from Buffalo Speedway. West Beltway northbound at Bel Air, we've now got a wreck on the right shoulder. And there's one on the Southwest Freeway heading outbound at Chimney Rock, two of the left lanes blocked. I'm Katie London in the 24-hour traffic center.
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3: See, this is funny because the Astros are not in the fast lane. They're in the last lane. I'm sorry. It's been one of those weeks, man. They've won one game, and we didn't even get to really celebrate it. That's honestly, that's the cruelest twist of fate to this week of Astros baseball. The one time, and they walked it off and everything. It was fun. And then they lost before we could host the show.
1: It was fun when Zach Cole hit the last pitch of the game.
3: Oh, you mean
1: do not
3: putting
1: tell
3: themselves
1: me the
3: in that position wasn't fun for you?
1: Was fun. My goodness, it was an absolute must win because of what happened during the game. Ugh. How many more bases loaded opportunities in the late innings of a tight game do you want?
3: Yeah.
1: Driving in a run with a sack fly. Driving in a run with a bases loaded walk. They could have easily won last night's game.
3: And didn't he try to bunt at the beginning of that at bat?
1: Yes.
3: Okay, because I was making sure the trifecta of things you hate were taking place.
1: They were bunting fiends in the game last night. And one of their most effective plays of the game turned out to be a bunt when Bryce Matthews bunted it back to the pitcher and he fired it to second base to get the lead runner. And his second baseman just didn't catch it. So you had runners at second and third for no reason at all. Well, bunt worked.
3: I mean,
1: they gave an out away earlier in the game. Like, what, they, single. This pitcher hasn't gotten anybody out. Let's give him an out. Mission accomplished.
3: Serious question.
1: Let's take the bat out of Yordan's hands by making sure first base is open. Done.
3: Well, Yordan's not as automatic as he was when the calendar didn't read May.
1: But I'd like him to
3: have a chance.
1: Yes, and he did not come through.
3: No. No,
1: like
3: he did not.
1: Many others, but yeah, they had 14 runners left on base in last night's game. Seven of them in the sixth, seventh, and eighth innings.
3: And this is a serious question. This is not for play. This is not a radio bit. You think secretly Carlos Correa is like,
1: no.
3: I know. I'm not even really that serious, but it's just like
1: he is the ultimate belief meister. He really, truly means what he's saying when he's talking in the locker room
3: he's
1: and the stuff that we don't hear.
3: He's already looking in film meetings with them.
1: He really believes that things will be better this year. They will be in the hunt this year. Now, before he got hurt, he thought those things, and we didn't even get to this yet.
3: Rehab assignments?
1: We talked about it yesterday, not knowing what the result would end up being. The Corpus Christi Hooks played a day game yesterday, so it was not really a surprise that Jeremy Pena did not play, with Joe Espada talking about his sore neck today. It's just a hope that he will be available to them and moving forward and won't really be termed or result in any sort of setback. 6:35 first pitch tonight for Corpus Christi. Other rehabbing players, Pearson, Hader, and Myers, everything is still moving straight forward. And I would expect to see Myers with the Astros maybe as early as that for the games with Minnesota. Again, obviously only been in one game, but I'm not sure what more after this weekend they'll need to see. It's still more about other players that are more like 3 to 4 weeks away. That would be a big deal for the Astros. A lot of blame to go around, and it's hard to figure where to place it all. Manager obviously deserves some. The general manager deserves some. Those above him deserve some. And clearly, even the players on the field, when they're going up there haphazardly, I pointed it out on the X last night, Munoz came into the game, basically could not throw strikes and could not have had an easier time getting through his inning. If I tracked it correctly, he threw 10 pitches out of the zone. And the Astros swung and missed at 7 of them in that one inning. Ugh. He was out there for. And if they're trying to put you on base, take it. The Astros try to put runners on base, and the opponents are taking it 228 times, plus hit by pitches.
3: By the way, I didn't look this up. Now that the series is completed, how often did the Astros out-hit the Mariners in this series? I know it was one game for sure.
1: You mean number of hits?
3: No, I'm saying there's four games in this series. How many of those games did the Astros out-hit the Mariners besides the one that I know
1: right.
3: of?
1: Did they have more hits than the Mariners in those individual games?
3: Yeah, that's what you're asking, I thought you were asking if I was saying collectively, and no.
1: Well, today was not one of them.
3: No, I didn't think today would be.
1: The Astros had just the 5 hits. Mariners had 11 hits. The other three games, the Astros...
3: I know it was close.
1: Well... It wasn't about the number of hits. It was about driving in runs with the hits that you got.
3: But it's going back to what
1: you're
3: saying.
1: They had 12 hits to the Mariners 8 in a game that went 10 innings, and the two teams still only combined for 7 runs.
3: Yeah. And then...
1: Do you think they out-hit them in the 10-2 game?
3: Yes.
1: And they did not.
3: I'm kidding.
1: 11-5?
3: Okay.
1: What about in the opener when Pete Lambert was knocking them down as best he could?
3: Wasn't that like 8-7 Astros?
1: Yeah, it was a 3-1 game. The Astros had 9 hits. The Mariners had 7.
3: 9-7.
1: But remember, the first two games of this series, the Astros had all those hits. They were all singles. No extra base hits in the first two games of the series.
3: And you couldn't even blame any of them on Carlos.
1: Could not. We'll continue the discussion on your Astros. We'll get John in here. Welcome you into the A-Team this fine Thursday afternoon. What do you have for us this afternoon, John?
0: Hey, Adam and Adam. Adam, you tickled me when you said that about Correa, that he really meant it. He really meant it when he screamed out real loud for the whole world to hear him, Astros, please come get me. I'm tired of playing for a team that's losing every day. Money ain't everything after all. That was kind of funny. But anyway, man, getting to these Astros, you know, I really didn't pay attention to what their record was till I heard today on TV that they 17-28. They can't make up that mileage, man. They'll have to be the 2017 Astros, and we all know that was a special team. This is Major League Baseball. I barely see that happening when you're 17-28. Heck, all the other teams in your division are gonna have to lose as many games as you lose, you know. But hey, check this out though. You know, but when you got all kind of experience as a scout, I got 36 years of experience as a scout. You know, that's fine and dandy. But, you know, you can have all the experience in the world, but if you ain't good at it, you ain't good at it. And what I see about these Astros today is that the pitching is bad. Now, I ain't advocating for nobody to get fired, okay, but I will say this. Who signed these pitchers that's so bad for a little bit of money? I guess the Astros were number 3 the last few years in spending. Now they're right there between 9 and 11. I mean, you can see that on the field. But I will say this, you know, Bubba Crane, when he bought this team, he was real good to us. I like him a lot. I love him to death. Bubba Crane he told us to truly say, I'm going to break this team down, I'm going to put it together, and we're going to win. This is the last time that the Astros was this bad. It's just horrible. I know Bubba Crane got to get off that couch now. Now, Bubba Crane ain't going to do no firing.
1: John, I appreciate you joining us here, and I hear what you're saying, and I think the last thing that you're getting to is what probably should be pointed out, and I'm glad you did. You're not real happy with where the team is. Most of those who have called in this afternoon are similar thoughts. The players aren't, the manager's not, the general manager's not, and as you bring up, Jim Crane's not happy with this. Jim Crane's not okay with this. He's not going to sit idly by with this. We don't know the answer to when he feels like something on his end has to change, but heading in this path that they're on, it's definitely going to change. Different situation than most teams are in. It's not very often where both the manager and the general manager do not have a contract for the upcoming season. They're playing out the final months of their current contract each. He could sit idly by and say, look, it's not going to happen this year. But I don't have any reason to make a change because they're going to be gone anyway, which is possible. But you also have to factor in the other elements of the season. Are you trading players this year because you're not in it? Well, your general manager is in charge. If you don't want him back, do you want him doing this? Are you looking forward to the future? Do you want to get a look at Dave Clark or Omar Lopez as a manager, both of whom are in-house? I don't know if those are things or factors. There's a lot of things that he'll be thinking about, but watching this unfold and doing nothing from my seat doesn't sound like something he would do from his seat.
3: No, you know, say what you will about Jim Crane during his ownership tenure, but two things cannot be disputed. He's the best Astros owner by far in the history of the franchise. It's not even close. That's not even a knock at anybody else. It's just that, I mean, they were around for 50 years and did basically nothing. And then he got a hold of the team, and it's been like insane embarrassment of riches from a winning standpoint for the better part of the last decade. And the other part is he's never, say what you will about him, talking about Jim Crane, I don't know that he makes rash decisions. Like, I know there's been some decisions that he has made that have been questionable on the outside, like going and trading Justin Verlander the second time and giving up prospects. It ended up not looking too bad in hindsight.
1: One of the prospects is still toiling in the minors, right, and the other one has been told to stop pushing his pelvis while uniformed into his other two outfielders when they win a game in San Francisco.
3: Just say it. He's been told to stop humping, i.e. celebrating. But the thing is, even for those every one of those kinds of decisions, he's been pretty, I mean, you don't do things the way he did by bringing in Jeff Luhnow and then letting him cook, as the kids say, the way he cooked so methodically. So let's just say it.
1: Drop Jim Crane's
3: everything down.
1: Yeah, drop his decisions on a scale. One side is good and one side is bad.
3: It's not even a question, right, Who's been the best. And
1: I'm just saying the decisions that he made, the good ones, just so dramatically outweigh the bad. And some are big. You know, moving on from the last general manager, James Click, that was a big decision. Operating the way they did immediately after that and handing out some of the contracts that they did immediately after that. These are all big, long-term impact decisions. Some are good, some aren't. Clearly the winning suggests many more of them have been good.
3: I mean, for him to own the team for relatively as little time as he has and be seriously in the conversation for best sports owner in the history of this city. And

0: Nashville team visited. But obviously nothing in the 25. We're celebrating the 25th anniversary of the birth of the Houston Texans season. It's their 25th anniversary season. They have yet to visit the conference title game.
1: Far in the best shape of the major three teams. It's not... Sorry, Rockets, but you just...
0: It's not a bold statement. I know it sometimes sounds like it, but they're absolutely in a better... They've been in the... they have major postseason issues of their own, losing in the divisional round three straight years. They've been in the divisional round three straight years. That means they're in the conference semifinals three straight years. They're in the final four of the AFC three straight years. The Rockets clearly aren't there yet and haven't been there in quite some time now, more than half a decade.
1: I'd say pending some serious moves this summer, the Texans are going to absolutely be carrying the sports calendar for 2026 for Houston, and it's not really even a question.
0: We'll see. We'll see what happens in the summer of 2027 when the Houston Comets land the number one pick in the draft.
1: But I can tell you this.
0: And Juju Watkins is coming to the H.
1: We're not going to be Octobering this year with the hometown nine. Not even a little.
0: Welcome to more of you in here. We'll definitely touch on the Texans. There are enough leaks out there that we have a pretty good idea of some things that are in store for fans and where they might want to go and what the traveling plans for your football team might be moving forward as we continue here on the A-Team.
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1: All right, so you have been putting off addressing that joint pain. And it might be just kind of a nagging thing. It might be something, though, where your ankle hits the floor every single morning, and before it even gets there, you're dreading it because the pain is just so debilitating. 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
4: The News Radio 740 forecast, sunny and warm the rest of the day with a high of 91, partly cloudy tonight with a low of 70.
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10: Thanks, John. WexAC and Josh here with you on a Thursday edition of the A-Team following Astros baseball. They closed up their four-game series with the Mariners, dropping three of the four. Today's loss was 8-3. They do not fall any further back of the division-leading Oakland Athletics, who now play in Sacramento, because the A's allowed two Cardinals runs to score in the top of the ninth inning, and they lost. So things stay right where they were in that regard. Rangers were off today. Angels were off today. Obviously, the Mariners won today. What did you want from the Texans' schedule? And we'll find out officially in about an hour, but enough leaks were out there. If you know who they were playing, you know that they're a popular primetime team, and in their more recent primetime standalone games, they've delivered exciting football, win or lose. Was there a game or two or three that you wanted to see, a time in the season you wanted them to go visit them, a season opener, a season ender, or late season game that you wanted?
11: We were discussing this before the show began. I wanted primetime games that were here. I mean, everybody wants that.
10: Yeah, we don't know everything yet. Leak says they will play the day before St. Nick visits through the chimney.
11: But that's not going to be here?
10: Not going to be here, but going to be in Philadelphia. That's a Thursday night football game. NFL would have been playing that Thursday night regardless. It does happen to come between a trio of games on Christmas Day.
11: And just real quick, before we go any further, I do look at the London game as taking away from that kind of potential, whether it's here or somewhere else. I'm taking a primetime game that everybody's watching when they're awake over any sort of over-the-pond game.
10: I haven't mentioned this the 15 times you've brought it up. Like, I'm not some hangover-ridden 18, 19, 25-year-old.
11: Nor am I.
10: Like, it's really a chore to wake up to watch the NFL at 8:30 on a Sunday morning?
11: It's a chore to get up before 8 o'clock for anything, okay? I take my kid to school every day. We leave the house at 7:20.
10: Boom, you're good. Game's an hour and 10 minutes away.
11: The only reason I don't hate every second of it is because who I'm doing it for and with. But like,
10: get his own car.
11: I am not, he's 7.5. I am not a morning person. I don't know if you realize that about me after 20 years of knowing each other. I don't like being up in the morning. I don't like people talking to me. I don't like people looking at me at that time of day. I'm not even really in a good mood potentially until at least like noon.
10: So at 8:38, the morning of October 18th, when you're 8 minutes into the Jaguars-Texans game from London and the Jaguars have gone right down the field and taken a 7-0 lead, are you turning it off and going back to bed?
11: I will take a litmus test of the situation.
10: That game has been announced. That is a fact. They will play week six, quote-unquote, road game at Jacksonville. The game's being played in London, Wembley. That is the 18th of October.
11: I'll tell you where the league missed. Opener against the Bills?
10: Yeah.
11: And you put that at noon?
10: Well, you here? Know, we know what their other games are.
11: No, I know, but like, if you need to
10: yeah,
11: see...
10: Bills expected to visit Houston opening
11: to
10: week.
11: To open the year.
10: Noon game.
11: Which is great. But, like, you already saw this last season and saw what it can provide from a drama standpoint. It was the best, I would argue, without looking at what happened, because it's not in front of me, I would argue it was the best Thursday night game of last season.
10: So, Sunday night football opening weekend, we know. That's mm-hmm. Giants and Cowboys. First game for Coach Harbaugh.
11: Of course, you have to have the Cowboys on TV. Have to.
10: 18th game for Brian Schottenheimer. Monday night football opening week is that Chiefs-Broncos game, which they're taking a small chance because of Pat Mahomes' injury situation. But they're presuming we've got Bo Nix and the very, very good Denver Broncos and Pat Mahomes and Travis Kelce and the very good, and it's his return game, Kansas City Chiefs.
11: I'll tell you
10: they
11: what.
10: They chose that over Josh Allen and the Bills versus C.J. Stroud and the Texans. That seems reasonable.
11: Oh, no. I'm fine with that. I'm not fine with them choosing Cowboys-Giants over. I don't care about numbers or anything. It's not going to be a
10: good
11: game.
10: But that's all they care
11: about.
10: That's
11: going to be a terrible
10: right.
11: game. It's going to be lopsided. And
10: who's going to win so dramatically?
11: Dallas.
10: Wow. Bullish
11: on
10: the
11: dude.
10: Cowboys.
11: Like, it's in Dallas, isn't it?
10: No, it's in New York.
11: I'm sorry, New Jersey.
10: It's in New Jersey.
11: Tony Soprano will be there. No, I'm telling you right now.
10: I don't
11: now,
10: think so.
11: Well, not.
8: It'll be really late.
11: You guys are awful.
10: Now, Jimmy might be there.
11: Talking about the character. Yeah.
10: Jimmy Hoffa.
11: They'll find Jimmy Hoffa before they find any humpback whales. What movie is that from?
10: I hope it's from Hoffa.
11: No, it's from when Ace Ventura goes to see St. Francis. Okay, in all honesty, though.
10: I hope it's from that awesome Danny DeVito movie, Hoffa.
11: If you're the Chiefs and you're throwing Patrick Mahomes back out there into the frying pan or the fire, whichever it is, he's coming off a catastrophic knee injury.
10: Yes, if he's healthy, it's fine.
11: And you're going to throw him out there against the top three defense, the Broncos?
10: You don't care about any of that stuff.
11: Okay. Well, when he gets lost for the season again because he re-aggravates it or injures it again or they take him out.
10: When he gets hurt during the game and everyone on social media starts talking about it, the ratings will go up. They'll be fine with it.
11: For a week, and then they're going to flex the Chiefs out of every meaningful game the rest of the season because they'll have who as their backup starting games now?
10: Some of the other leaks suggest there are a lot of second half of the season primetime games, standalone games for the Texans. They'll be away from town other than a leaked Thursday night game. Week 11, Indianapolis Colts visit town. It appears they will be in Pittsburgh for their first game in December, Sunday night football, and mentioned the Thursday night football week 16, the day before Christmas, on the road at the Eagles.
11: Tough place to play.
10: 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We've got one more segment to go. 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
11: One more time to tell you guys about your testosterone level and getting it where it needs to be. So here's the deal. I love the fact that when I go to Men's T Clinic, they're keeping track of everything, not just my testosterone level, but when you're talking about doing routine blood work to make sure everything 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
13: We've got some building traffic coming out of Spring, 45 southbound down towards Cypresswood. There's an accident in the center lane. Overall, you're looking at an extra 15 to 20 minutes from Woodlands Parkway. Southwest Freeway reports of a northbound wreck at Shepherd Greenbrier that's on the right shoulder. And we still have this one on the outbound side at Chimney Rock, taking up a couple of left lanes. I'm Katie London in the 24-hour Traffic Center.
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9: Now, here's Adam. No, the other Adam. On second thought, no, Adam, you take it. No, Adam. Wait, Adam. Guys.
3: The A-Team.
11: Here's what we're not doing here.
4: Let me tell you what I think we know before we get to our Texans schedule release spectacular.
11: Don't steal their thunder.
4: Well, they're going to have the other 9 games.
11: All right, I guess it's fair.
4: The only games we haven't mentioned, it appeared that the Bills, Titans, and Giants had virtually an entire schedule leak. Their whole team schedule was leaked. So that's where we come up with it. It appears the Texans will be visiting Tennessee before they go to London. That's week 5. And then after they get back from London, a lot of people thought that the Jaguars would have their off week, which I still think is factual. And the Texans might. Does not appear that way. If the leaked Giants schedule is accurate, they will be coming back to Houston to play John Harbaugh's team immediately after visiting, I don't even know who to say, visiting England.
11: I know the Jags. I know people.
4: The other game that I think we know is the Washington game, visiting Washington in week 14.
11: Oh, and I think you said this off the air, but I'm not sure if you said it on the air. They will not have a bye after that London game. Did you say that on the air?
4: That's what I just said. The London game will bring them back to Houston. They'll play the Giants, and then their off week appears to come in week 8.
11: I knew we had talked about that off the air, but I couldn't remember if you had said it here. I'm just like, to me, the team that is most intriguing to me that's not the Texans next season. And I, you know what? We'll just do this by conference. I'm really, like, I'm not bullish on them, but I'm curious to see if they build on what happened last year mixed with health. The Giants are a very intriguing team. I think that highly of John Harbaugh as a head coach. And I think with Scadaboo doing Scadaboo things and Dart's like a wild card, yet I don't know. There's something there. Am I off? Am I crazy to think that?
4: I think it's hard to consider them for one reason, and it's Dart's health.
11: Mm-hmm.
4: He plays football like he's a linebacker. He's a quarterback.
11: So does Scadaboo.
4: Well, he's not the quarterback.
11: Yeah, and he also is much lower center of gravity.
4: It's not a good.
11: And he hits you.
4: Not a good way to go through life as a quarterback in the NFL and playing that way.
11: Yeah,
4: they made a couple of other moves that are probably pretty helpful. They clearly have some Giants or Ravens like beliefs, I think, about how they want to run their offense a little bit this year, and they would obviously love to see Dart stay out of harm's way more. They're going to miss Wandale Robinson. The expectation is, and there was even news on that the last couple of days about Malik Nabers' health situation, which is promising. I think they're too far away. I think the Eagles are still, with their nonsense, above them. I think the Commanders could easily, because of Jaden Daniels, have a great year again. Not win the division type of year and make the conference championship game like they did his rookie season. But I think there's a lot there. Do you care? If you know the Texans are going to have a joint practice during the preseason, do you care who that team is? Do you care who the preseason games are against?
11: No.
4: They'll probably have 2 at home and 1 on the road as they have had
11: preseason
4: in the past.
11: Games have never meant less.
4: No,
11: in the NFL.
4: I don't care about who they are. I'm just strictly talking about, would it be nice to see them match up with X team 2 days on the Texans practice field, because you get a little idea of more things, and it's helpful. I don't care who plays in the game.
11: The funniest thing about that is the most helpful thing for this Texans offense is to go against this Texans defense.
4: That's true, and they will do that quite a bit during the next coming weeks. They'll have a couple of OTAs, mandatory minicamp, offer about 6 weeks, and then training camp will begin. And we'll know a little bit more about all of that. We'll know all of the schedule coming up in just a few minutes. Like I said, we're not leaving the airwaves here on Sports Talk 790, right into live programming as soon as we wrap things up here. The Texans and the NFL will release their schedule. I'm sure both Josh Jordan and Cole Thompson, who will be hosting, it's 6 o'clock to 8 o'clock tonight. We'll also weigh in on the 32 teams' social media creativity for the schedule releases that come tonight. They're always awesome, and we will talk about that ourselves tomorrow as well on the A-Team.
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3: The News Radio 740 forecast, sunny and warm the rest of the day with a high of 91, partly cloudy tonight with a low of 70.
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0: to a special edition of the Nightcap. Josh Jordan riding with you, and at Mr. Cole Thompson is also joining the program tonight. We are going to go through the NFL schedule release, focusing on your Houston Texans. We're going to check out all the exciting games, all the national TV games, but mostly, what are the Texans going to do? What kind of start do we think they're going to get off to? All kinds of things to hit on. If you want to join the show, maybe we'll get to you. Maybe we won't. 713-212-5790. We'll see how it's flowing. So we're going to break it down. I know Cole's been, he's been grinding while I've been producing the A-team, finding out all the little nuggets, all the insight.
1: Well, they had to get the real Texans insider here through doing all of the phone calls and all the backdoor shuffling to make sure that we knew it was a perfect schedule to guarantee that the Texans will
0: Perfect schedule. We'll
1: guarantee their way to be winning their first Lombardi, you know what, let's just go ahead and say their first ever divisional round game, which maybe could lead to a Lombardi trophy later on down the line. What's up, Josh Jordan?
0: Man, what's going on, Cole? Long time no see.
1: What, has it been like an hour?
0: Yeah, something like that.
1: 25 minutes, 30 minutes
0: something
1: or so?
0: Like that. We don't cross paths too often because now you're on the morning show with Dan, of course, and I'm producing the afternoon show, but every now and then
1: Are they being mean to you?
0: No, it's going great, actually.
1: They need to be meaner to you. That was the rule that I always told them. It's like, listen, when I leave, you have to be mean to Josh because you were terrible to me, boys.
0: Well, I'm glad it's not going like that because, man, that can make life pretty hard, but I will say I enjoy doing it. I enjoy doing the Nightcap. I want to thank Brett for sticking around and producing for us
1: Brett
0: this evening.
1: Brett Skidoodle, what's up, buddy?
0: So without further ado,
2: sky, brother.
0: I think the one we do, well, at least the A-team talked about, we do believe it's going to be the Bills in week one, correct?
1: Would you like me to tell you what I have been told up to this point?
0: Please do.
1: All right, so Texans insider Cole Thompson is here to give you all the detailed information. The Buffalo Bills will be welcomed to Houston week one as Josh Allen looks to set the tone in a year to where he's basically turning into Drew Brees at the twilight part of his New Orleans Saints tenure. Where like every single year we're basically saying, this is where they do it. And they proceed not to end up doing anything outside of making the playoffs and being like a two and done in the postseason. So that's where we are. Buffalo is expected to come week one. Now week two, it has been reported, I have not gotten it confirmed, but I can tell you that it is expected. It will be back-to-back home games for the Houston Texans, and another AFC juggernaut quarterback in Joe Burrow will be welcoming his way on into to, what is it, Houston Stadium? NRG Stadium? No, you know what? It's going to be Reliant Stadium at this point.
0: Yes,
1: at this point, it'll be all good, guys. We'll finally have a legit name to where we're not just calling it based on the city that you live in.
0: I love it. And based off the Texans starting last season 0-3, I'm not as worried that you're going to have to face two elite quarterbacks the first 2 weeks of the season. Josh Allen, Joe Burrows. Man, Joe Burrow, that's tough.
1: Well, you kicked the crap out of Josh Allen before. The last like three times that you played him. So it's like that one you should feel confident in. It's a better defense that was able to handle business against an underwhelming offensive line and a quarterback that was erratic throughout the game on Thursday Night Football. You have no idea what you're getting in Joe Burrow. I mean, like let's be real. I and you can tell me if I'm wrong on this one, man. I personally see the Cincinnati Bengals in 2026 as the biggest what-if team in the NFL. Because I loved every single thing that they did this offseason. I thought that they said, you know what? If we're going to let Trey Hendrickson walk, we're going to add in at least defensive pieces to make this team better. So we went out, we brought in Boye Mafe from the Seattle Seahawks. We went and we traded for Dexter Lawrence. They go and had an upgrade with Jalen Reed in the secondary to replace their safety with Geno Stone. I mean, Geno Stone was God, it was unwatchable last season in the secondary. So you've added in all the pieces to feel like, okay, if they all hit together underneath Al Golden's play calling, and if the offensive line can take another step forward, and if Chase Brown can give us 1,000 yards.
0: And hold up, yeah.
1: And if Joe Burrow can't get hurt again, and if we can have another 1,000-yard playmaker in Ja'Marr Chase and T. Higgins go off, and if we can have decent tight end play, and if maybe just some reason we believe Zach Taylor has a second gear, and if maybe we're not the most frugal franchise in the NFL,
0: yes.
1: And if maybe we don't have to play all of our games in December at home, and if like all of it, they could be a legit Super Bowl contender. So it's like it's a challenge, but you're getting them early in the year, and you're getting a team that you're going to be able to, I think, really test yourself on who you are as an opponent and as a legit contender in the AFC.
0: I agree. And Joe Burrow, we know about the injuries. I mean, the Houston Texans, they got that stout defense. You got to hope that they come through. And just also with Josh Allen, I think it's interesting that he didn't really have hardly any receivers to throw to last year. Khalil Shakir, and that was about it. Now you add in DJ Moore.
1: Fantasy, he helped me win multiple fantasy games. Khalil Shakir. Did. I love that guy.
0: But you're not super worried about him when you have the Texans secondary by himself. You throw in DJ Moore, now you got a real playmaker there to deal with Buffalo. And, of course, Cook is a fantastic running back. I think that's going to be a great matchup, but it's interesting that first game is not a national game, right? That's a great matchup.
1: Have I ever asked you what your opinion is on the New York Yankees?
0: I don't think so.
1: What's your opinion on the New York Yankees?
0: Not a fan.
1: Okay. Do you believe in this theory of they will not win until they finally vanquish the Astros?
0: Ooh. I haven't even heard that.
1: So no. My theory is that the Yankees will not win a World Series title until they're in the playoffs beating the Houston Astros.
0: Interesting.
1: Because think about the year they went to the World Series against the Dodgers. Who did they not have to face to get to that World Series?
0: Yeah.
1: So theory is, again, if they want to be able to win the Commissioner's Trophy, they have got to vanquish the Astros. Same thing with Buffalo. Like, for Buffalo to finally actually prove that I think they're going to be able to cross that threshold and put themselves in a conversation of being the team to beat in the AFC, you got to get past Houston in the regular season. You haven't done it yet. You haven't done it with Josh Allen. You haven't done it in the playoffs. You haven't done it since he became QB1. And I think Josh Allen every single season, like let's be real, 713-212-5790 if you want to get on in. You're telling me right now that most fans would take C.J. Stroud over Josh Allen. You're an idiot. I mean, you're talking about an MVP caliber quarterback. But at the same time, here's what I know. Josh Allen has lost to the Houston Texans. Josh Allen and the Buffalo Bills at NRG Stadium, then Reliance Stadium in 2026, have not been able to come on in and handle business against Houston. So it's like, until I see it, why am I going to go ahead and doubt that the Texans defense, headlined by 3 All-Pros, 5 Pro Bowlers. I think everyone has forgotten about the fact that, dude, you added in another exciting white with a guy in freaking Reed Blankenship. He's like the exact same height as Reed Shepard, but, you know, he plays football, not basketball. Like, the Reeds here are absolutely killing it at this point. Like, you got to feel pretty good about that secondary not having a fault in it, even when you add in a DJ Moore.
0: Sure. I'm not worried about the Texans defense. Can they score enough points? Yeah. I mean, it comes back to all this. Is C.J. Stroud going to look like he has the yips still from the playoffs last year? Or is he going to be, 5 picks and 5 fumbles or whatever in the postseason last year?
1: Well, let's go with 7 total turnovers by C.J. Yikes. Stroud.
0: So can he, all the offseason stuff's
1: 7
0: good.
1: 7 interceptions. I forgot. I didn't want to go that far.
0: I mean, that's the thing. And it looks great. He's working out in a Soundgarden shirt. Cool. Which also kind of makes me think with him wearing the Mariners hat last year, the Soundgarden t-shirt, he's got some kind of Seattle thing going on.
1: He's
0: going
1: to be the next Sam Darnold, isn't he? Oh, God, man. they're gonna trade him to Carolina at some point, and then he's going to go make his way to Seattle and win a Super Bowl. I know, it's already set up, isn't it, Josh?
0: My Lord, I hope you are wrong. I want to see CJ do it. I want to see Nico stay healthy. That's a big part of it. The Bills, they need to get better on defense. We know they can run the ball. I'm excited to see what DJ Moore can do, but he is a little bit older. It's not like he's 25 years old anymore.
1: He is your wide receiver one, though, there.
0: Yeah.
1: That's the big thing, is that until you see a guy really break on out, the Keon Coleman conundrum that exists up there.
0: Yes.
1: You literally have DJ Moore coming on in because you said, we weren't good enough in the pass catching department. So he is going to be your weapon. Like, the number one weapon for them are their two tight ends in the Dawson and the Dalton brothers, the D&D.
0: D&D.
1: I mean, that's what you got to worry about. For the Texans, let's be real. This would be a really good, I think, litmus test to see how much we're learning about CJ Stroud in year two of Nick Haley's offense.
0: I think also that you're getting Josh Allen in week one. In theory, he's not going to be banged up, right? He is going to be as good to go as he's going to be all year as far as health and as far as scrambling and running the ball.
1: I mean, do you expect to see him play in the preseason after the first quarter? How about this? After 3 snaps, give him a 3 and out and call it a day.
0: No, I mean, it's trending toward hardly anybody does anything in the preseason anymore. So he will be ready to go. And that's, we saw that last year. That was one of the biggest flaws of the Texans. They could not stop quarterbacks that were running. That Bills game shouldn't have been as close as it was.
1: I mean, let's be real. The reason that got even closer than it needed to be than it was expected is because of 17 decided to go off.
0: Yeah.
1: And then you also
0: hook and ladder play. And I mean, that
1: but you did the inevitable, Josh, which is, hey, if James Cook rushes for 100 yards in a game, they win. Except you gave up 100 yards on like the second play of the game. And then afterwards, he barely could run it anymore. So you found a way to break that conundrum. After those first 2 games that you get your first road test, according to reports, you're going to Lucas Oil Stadium to take on, hopefully, a banged and beaten already, ready to wave the white flag, Daniel Jones-led Indianapolis Colts team.
0: Man,
2: I mean, Taylor has kind of worked you, though, the last few times.
1: Yeah, I got Daniel Jones and I got freaking Alec Pierce that are supposed to be the difference makers for this
2: team. Yeah, and Pittman's gone. No, I don't have to worry about him anymore.
1: Like, honestly, I'm sitting here still to this day and wondering, how does Chris Ballard have a job? Not because of I don't think that signing Alec Pierce wasn't a bad move, but to pay him all that money for a 1,000-yard campaign, mm-hmm. like, that's what we're working with. You're saying, oh, already has better accolades, better attributes, and is going to be a more refined player than Nico Collins was when he was coming out of Michigan.
2: I mean, he doesn't catch enough passes. He's not a possession-type receiver. Josh Downs, I guess, is who they're going to turn to here now that they don't have Pittman anymore. So
1: they're going with Alec Pierce. That's their new number one, dude.
2: Yeah, those are their two guys. They love Downs, though. And when he plays, he's actually pretty good. But, yeah, I'm not so worried about the Colts for obvious reasons. I don't believe in their quarterback. He's coming off a terrible injury. So that doesn't worry me too much. I'm the Jags, and I don't even think the Jags are all that. That's the team I'm really kind of looking at.
1: So you're locked
2: in the division.
1: So in the division, you're still saying even with no more Devin Lloyd, no more Travis Etienne, even though we called him Etienne forever. And yes. For some reason, I don't know why you just didn't tell us that, brother. A bunch of question marks when it comes to defense. And let me remind everybody, you go from having the second easiest schedule in the NFL to a top 10 hardest schedule in the NFL. You're still saying that's the team to worry about.
2: Offense is loaded. Parker Washington, Jacoby Myers, Britton Strange, Brian Thomas Jr. You got Tootin in the backfield. They also brought in Chris Rodriguez, who Liam Cohen's apparently a big fan of. We'll see who actually totes the ball the most, but you're right. Etienne, Achan, whatever he wants to be called, he's gone. So I think they have a good offense and a great play caller. The one thing the Texans don't have is a great play caller, at least right now.
1: That's the thing, though, man. It's like you're going to learn pretty quickly what is this team. Because of and I brought this up earlier on the show this past week. There's two ways of trains of thoughts when you look at what the Texans are going into this year. For me, it's, all right, number one, what if everything is working for Nick Caley besides the quarterback? So you have a top five rushing offense. You have a great run blocking unit. Every piece that you brought in free agency is hitting. Your wide receivers are winning their one-on-one battles, but CJ is just not picking up the offensive dialect. And he is the reason why you should be averaging about 26 to 27 points per game. And instead you're averaging 19. Or you're settling for, hey, Kaimi, go out there and drain this 55-yard field goal because of your captain clutch. I mean, what if that's it? Well, then there's the flip side of CJ is playing in an offense that is not making any waves whatsoever, even with all the new pieces. David Montgomery has shown that father time captures everybody. Nico Collins deals with an injury. You can't trust Tank Dell, but he's making backyard magic. Like, all mm-hmm. the things that we're seeing at this point are really, really poignant, and you're figuring out and you're saying, okay, this is a team that right now is winning because of what Seven's doing on the field. And, like, both are disastrous because of, I think that you need to have at least a common ground. Like, that's where you are. So if I feel like after those first three games, I got 12 quarters underneath my belt of what Nick Caley is as a play caller and who CJ Stroud is in that offense, I just want to know they can coexist together. Because right now it feels like it was a shotgun wedding in Vegas and that this is probably going to end in an annulment.
2: Well, especially with the Hushmanzada comments about CJ allegedly complaining to him in those playoff games about, why aren't we throwing screens? Why aren't we running the ball more? Why do they keep dropping me back with, you know, eventually he had no Schultz, he had no Nico. I think that's a big part of it. Will CJ come through? And the David Montgomery thing is really interesting because he's going to be 29 years old when he plays this season.
1: He has not been a lead back since 2022.
2: And I hate to break it to you, I don't think Woody Marks is that good. He had 100-yard game last year.
1: Oh, damn.
2: Year.
1: So you're in the pathway of, okay, Woody Marks is ass kind of conversation.
2: Cheeks. But no, I just think he's a third down back. That's it. Sure. And I think he's a perfectly fine third down back. But you saw what happened when he tried to carry your running game last year. Guy's in the blue medical tent more than he's on the field, it seems like. Every single game he left because of some injury. And I get it. He's a tough dude, came back in, but that's not going to get it done. 100-yard game. Jordan had 100-yard game and hardly played last year. So I worry that if something happens to Montgomery, you're in big trouble. Looks like we're kind of up against it here in the segment. Let's take a quick timeout. And on the other side, Cole is going to give us the rest of these games, and we shall discuss. We'll be right back on Sports Talk 790.
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9: We now have an accident heading into LaPorte, 225 east at Sens. Two left lanes blocked there with an 18-wheeler. So that stop and go slightly beyond Miller Cutoff. Just cleared the Southwest Freeway outbound crash at Chimney Rock. And also wrapping this one up on the north side, 45 south at Cypress Wood. So that's some winding out of the Woodlands. I'm Katie London in the 24-hour traffic center.
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0: We are back on a special edition of the Nightcap. Josh Jordan with you and my very special guest, Mr. Cole Thompson from The Morning Show, The Morning Drive with Dan and Cole.
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0: There you go. You heard it here first, everybody. And we, if you did miss the first segment, we broke down basically the first three games,
1: yeah.
0: Right? So from what we understand, Bills, Bengals, Colts.
1: At Colts.
0: So they start with two at home. They go on the road to play the Colts.
1: All noon kickoffs, by the way, too.
0: Of course, it's the Texans, right? The only thing missing
1: that
0: is a Saturday playoff game.
1: We're waiting for a Saturday playoff game and a Saturday game in like week 17, which probably one of them is going to actually happen.
0: I'm sure it probably will.
1: It's going to happen.
0: It probably will. But I do like seeing that, and we'll get right back into the schedule. I like seeing that a lot of these... All these write-ups on the Texans and the division. When we went into free agency, everybody kind of had the Jags above and the Colts maybe above the Texans. But after the draft, now everybody's kind of going back the other way. Do they think the Texans have the better roster? And there's a lot of write-ups that they have a top 10 roster. And we were talking about, can CJ Stroud take that next step? This is a top 5 roster, top 3 roster, if CJ can kind of live up to what he did in his rookie year.
1: The way that I would describe the Texans right now is they are a perfect A team. Like, if you were to go from S to F in the power rankings of rosters, I think that you are an A team because if you have an S defense and you have a B offense.
0: Yeah.
1: So you add that together, that's about an A. You're a 12-win team coming off of a season where you were able to get victories over opponents that were as good as you were finished with quote-unquote better records than you, while Davis freaking Mills was able to just do enough to get on by. Like, I mean, like, if you get quality quarterback play from CJ, then I think that you're in a position of where the bare minimum should be at least 12 wins. Like, I mean, you've already shown that you can win 12 games when it comes to last season playing with a first-place schedule. Now you play a second-place schedule. On top of that, if we just go based off of metrics, which I think is a load of crap, I know, but they say the 7th easiest schedule in the NFL. So if you're playing the 7th easiest schedule in the NFL and you don't have anything missing defensively and you feel better about your offensive line and you feel like that Nick Caley's got himself a running back that actually is going to fit the style of offense and CJ is only going to get better or at least stay what he is, 12-5 should be the bare minimum, especially with how the schedule pans on out.
0: Could I push back on that a little bit?
1: Yeah, please do.
0: Warren Sharp put out his strength of schedule, and he has the Texans with the 7th hardest schedule because he goes by the Vegas win totals.
1: Sure.
0: For 2026 as opposed to what teams did in 2025. So there is a reality where they actually have one of the tougher schedules in the NFL this year.
1: What I love about that is that there's probably a middle ground. Like they probably don't have the 7th easiest schedule or the 7th hardest schedule, which probably means they have about a mid-range schedule. Because the thing is that you also got to throw in there, guys, they're going based off of metrics of what you saw last season and what you're expected to see this season.
0: Mm-hmm.
1: You have no idea what is going to happen on either side. Last season's team is last season's team. Like, am I really going to look at the Cincinnati Bengals and say, well, they lost Trey Hendrickson. Oh, wait, but they also have a full-on healthy Joe Burrow. The run game is still going to be pretty sufficient. You got 2 1,000-yard wide receivers. They upgraded all across the defense. They found a player who, when he's at his peak, is a top-5 interior defensive lineman, an area that was a weak point last season for them, Josh Jordan. And it's like, oh, but because of last season, this team ain't that good. Meanwhile, I'm supposed to look at a team like the Ravens and say, okay, well, yeah, they have Derrick Henry, but it's a new head coach, and they lost the best center in the NFL, and they lost multiple pieces on the defensive side, and I don't know if this new defensive mind is going to come on in and be exactly a perfect fit for what John Harbaugh wanted to do, but they're the Ravens, so we got to give them respect.
0: Right.
1: Like, I mean, like that's kind of where you are. So, like, they're probably going to be tested. I think that you're probably looking at a team that should expect a 12-win campaign. Anything more than that is an added bonus. But you should be viewed as the favorite in the AFC South. No questions asked.
0: Oh, yeah. I mean, you beat the Jags with Davis Mills last year. I mean, just putting that out
1: there. You came back down by double digits against the Jags with Davis freaking Mills last season.
0: Yes, but I think Trevor Lawrence is, with Liam Cohen, he's a much better player.
1: Sure.
0: I mean, that offense, it does click, and they can move the football. And But it's funny, though, right? Like, he kind of chokes at the most important moments. We saw it in the playoffs last year. As soon as they needed him to go answer, he throws a pick and ends the game. So he's kind of got that haywire gene going on.
1: You also are losing a very key bit, a key element of your offense, which is Travis Etienne, who did finish just outside the top 10 in rushing yards and was inside the top 10 in carries.
0: Yes, he heads to the Saints.
1: So a lot of those reps were important to you about being able to play a balanced offense. And again, Michelle Toot may end up being a really good dude. Like, toot your own horn if you go for 1,000 yards, my dude. But I got to see it and believe it. And arguably, and by the way, I want to make this publicly clear. I love Azeez Alshayer. I think Azeez Alshayer is the heart and soul of that Texans team, like top to bottom in that locker room. But, like, you watch what he's getting paid, and you look at Devin Lloyd and say, yeah, you know what? We're cool. Carolina, go take him. For, like, a bargain price defensively. That hurts your team even more on that side of the ball.
0: Oh, yeah. I mean, you're not afraid of the Jags defense. I know they have some pass rush, but that doesn't worry me too much. For me, it's more about the Texans. Can they run the ball this year? Will these moves work out? The free agents they bring in, nice players, but they are on the wrong side of 30. They addressed it in the draft, too. So we'll see if the offensive line performs better. I basically like what the Texans did this offseason. I just wanted them to do more at running back just because of Montgomery's age. I don't have a problem with the player. Sure. It's just the age.
1: You know what I consider the Texans right now? They're like a they're like a night out of Chili's.
0: Skillet queso?
1: Do you not love skillet queso? It'll get great. The job done. Do you not like their burgers?
0: They're pretty good. Old-timer with cheese, not bad.
1: Do you not think that they have one of the best chips and dip deals that work in America these days? The salted chips that you get there, it's all good.
0: Yes.
1: There are better things out there, Josh Jordan, than the freaking Chili's on a Thursday night. You and I can both agree with that. There were better off seasons than the Texans. But that does not mean that you are not going to indulge and enjoy yourself with a night out of Chili's. The Texans did enough to feel like that you feel good about where you are going into the season.
0: Yes, especially with the first two picks in the draft. I just hated that.
1: I'm really hungry, if you can't tell. That's why I have to go
0: throw starving. It's coming through.
1: It's coming on through. By the way, I'm very shocked at the game I'm about to tell you in week four.
0: Let's get into it.
1: It's not because I'm shocked of who they're playing. I'm shocked that this is a noon kick. Really, NFL? You're going to allow Mr. Hopium himself, that sells his soul to have number one in ticket sales and merchandising, and think that we're America's team, even though we're America's laughingstock, be played at noon? They welcome in the Dallas Cowboys for a noon kick in week four.
0: Ooh. Man, that one's going to be fun. And it's early in the year, so in theory, both teams should be pretty close to full strength.
1: They should, but it's just, why would you not have that be in the Monday night game? Because, like, I feel like, again, it's Lone Star State Showdown. It's one team is somewhat expected to meet expectations this year with Dallas taking a step forward. It's another year when you have Schottenheimer leading the squad. It's going to be a healthy Dak Prescott. You feel like that the run game of adding in Javonte Williams on a new contract is good. You went, you brought in a new defense. I mean, your entire premise this offseason was, we're trading away Micah, but we're going to get better defensively. It can't get much worse. Matt Eberflus ain't here anymore to hurt you, anybody. Like we should be better. And, like, the Texans at this point have kind of, like, taken over as, while they're not the team of Texas, they are the team in Texas that you can guarantee is playing in January.
0: They are, but they are a hard watch in primetime very often because their offense is so terrible. I mean, how many times do you see people just all over Twitter, X, whatever you want to call it, like, oh, God, just sitting through this Texans game. They can't even pick up a first down. And just, you know, good defense isn't that sexy to a lot of football fans.
1: Well, there's not good defense in Dallas. So, I mean, like, this could be the one time where you actually throw it on Monday Night Football. And guess what? Joe Buck is talking about Nico Collins going off for 230 and C.J. Stroud having a 345-yard performance.
0: That's fair.
1: Meanwhile, Dak Prescott maybe has like a 230 and 4-touchdown game. I mean, like, again, like, this could be a very high-scoring fun affair that ends up working on both sides. But it's a noon kick, expect to be here. Then your next road game, it is an AFC South battle. Week 5, you go to Nashville to take on the Tennessee Titans.
0: Which I think they'll be improved, but I'm not worried about the Titans.
1: Would you like my hot take?
0: Go for it.
1: The Titans are the team to beat in the AFC South outside the Texans.
0: Wow, you're expecting Cam Ward to take the next step.
1: I just like their offseason. They threw a bunch of money out there and said, look, we're going to add in pieces that we think can end up being really, really consistent to help with the growth of our quarterback. You said that, you know what, we're going to get two former head coaches that lived in the Big Apple. Probably combined, they can be a sufficient enough head coach, whether it be the guy who's calling the plays in Brian Daboll, and then the actual guy who's running the defense but is the head coach de facto in Robert Saleh. I thought Saleh got a crap rap out in New York because, let's be real, it's the Jets. You're always going to lose when you play when you work with the Jets. So, like, that's a bad organization. And so the juju no longer has to be there. I mean, don't get me wrong. The Titans are a terrible organization, too, for a lot of other reasons. But still, we are talking about a team that I think has enough to feel with the losses in Jacksonville, with the losses in Indianapolis, with so much pressure being on Daniel Jones and this rushing attack and all the pieces really coming together in Indianapolis. I think Tennessee is the second best team going into the season in the AFC South at 7-10. I mean, again, they're terrible. They're not going to do anything.
0: So you think Jacksonville is going to be awful?
1: I think Jacksonville is going to take a massive step back.
0: Interesting.
1: Like, I think there's going to be a lot of swing and miss with them.
0: Do you think it's just people are going to catch up with Cohen's offense, or you think Trevor Lawrence is a fraud?
1: Yes.
0: Both of these things. Okay.
1: Just continue, say whatever you want about Jacksonville. I'll say that.
0: That's fair. But if we're talking about Tennessee quickly, Calvin Ridley, that free agent signing has not really panned out for what they thought it was going to be. Grabbed, Carnell Tate in the first round. I like that pick. So they will be better at wide receiver. But I don't know. That's asking a lot of Ward to take that next step. And it's you got to play the Texans twice a year. That's not going to be easy. All right, we are up against it. We are going to get to the rest of the schedule right after this. You are listening to The Nightcap. Josh Jordan, Cole Thompson. We will be right back.
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3: The News Radio 740 forecast, sunny and warm the rest of the day with a high of 91, partly cloudy tonight with a low of 70.
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16: Ooh, good song choice there, Brett. Welcome back to the Nightcap. Josh Jordan, Cole Thompson with you. Doing a little NFL schedule release. We can feel it in the air tonight, so maybe we stop teasing the people, Cole. Why don't you get some highlights
17: it's
16: from the
17: out.
16: Schedule here? Let's
17: it's
16: do it.
17: It's out! It's out!
18: And I gotta scream because Brian Cushing did.
16: Yes. Yes.
18: Can we check on him? Can we please? Like, I understand that we're doing a bit, guys, but he had a couple of black eyes at the very end of that video.
16: Ooh.
18: I gotta make sure that my guy's okay. 56, you doing okay, bud? You can call on the show, 713-212-5790. Officially, I will run through everything at once. I've already told you the first couple games. You had the Buffalo Bills, Cincinnati Bengals, at Indianapolis Colts, at Dallas home against Dallas Cowboys, and at Tennessee Titans. Those are your games you have in the first 5 weeks of the season. Then we go across the pond on Gordy's tab. You're paying for me, but I appreciate you. Jacksonville Jaguars, we are going to Wembley Stadium for a divisional matchup. That, however, will be you are the away team. You do not get the bye right afterwards, so tough it on up. Get back home. beat the pranks off of Jackson Dart and Can Scottabo, he is going to be losing.

0: his mind for that game, but you play the New York Giants in week 7, and then you get the bye week.
1: I like that.
0: Week 9, back on the road for 2 in a row at Los Angeles, so a West Coast game, and then in the middle of November, like we all expected.
1: The Chargers.
0: You have to go face off against Cleveland Browns. Thursday night football afterwards back at home against the Indianapolis Colts. That will be on Amazon Prime. So that is, ladies and gentlemen, your second standalone game to begin the year, because the first one is going to be the game in Wembley. So you have two right now. Sunday, November 29th in week 12, you will take on the Baltimore Ravens at home.
1: Dun, dun, dun.
0: Followed by your first Sunday night football game of the season and your third standalone game. That is against the Pittsburgh Steelers in Pittsburgh, December 6th. That was reported yesterday. Week 14 at the Washington Commanders. Week 15, you are home against the Jacksonville Jaguars for a noon kick. Then back-to-back standalone games, and you get to spend the holidays in the city of brotherly love, which just means that Santa Claus or Toro is going to get pelted with snowballs. You have to face off against the Philadelphia Eagles. That will be on Amazon Prime for Christmas Eve. And then January 4th, you will be on the road for your first Monday night game of the regular season. That will be against the Green Bay Packers, the final Monday night football game of the regular season as well, because remember, that's week 17.
1: Yep.
0: So they don't do it in week 18. You close out the year at home with a to-be-determined date, which is probably meaning you're either going to have the Saturday game or the Sunday game, really just who's going to be in the conversation and the race for the playoffs against the Tennessee Titans. Ladies and gentlemen, that is your Houston Texans 2026 schedule.
1: Gotta say, Thursday night football against the Eagles and then Monday night football against the Packers, that's pretty sweet. And the other thing that crossed my mind, that's the fantasy playoffs too right there. So that always...
0: Why did they remind me on that?
1: Yeah, I always think about that. I'm like, okay, what are the fantasy
0: so
1: playoffs?
0: So you're a sicko that's looking ahead of the schedules to see who you're going to draft.
1: Well, it plays a factor.
0: It does play a factor for you.
1: If I'm like kind of torn between a couple players, maybe that pushes me one way or the other.
0: Really?
1: But I don't go out of my way seeking it. If I need a tiebreaker, I'll look at that.
0: So you're not saying, okay, I need a second running back or a wide receiver number two who's playing in cold weather temperatures in December.
1: Right. I'm not going that far because you got to get to the playoffs first. But that, I know most of our listeners don't really care about that, but that's something I consider. And, you know, Nico Collins going up against the Eagles, going up against the Packers. Those could be some high scoring games there. I mean, those are some quality NFC teams.
0: They could also be some very big snooze fest, because what do we know about Philadelphia and Green Bay in December and early January?
1: Yeah, that's fair. The weather could be bad. It can. But also some of those snow games, it goes bananas because guys are just slipping all over the field.
0: You're going to be tested, CJ, this time around. You're not going to have to worry about playing inside of Pittsburgh or New England before January, because you're going to be up there beforehand playing in that temperature.
1: Yeah, and against, I mean, especially the Eagles. These are tried and tested teams. And I think Jalen Hurts gets a bad rap. And
0: oh, he gets such a bad rap.
1: I really do. But I don't anticipate.
0: Is he number one for you in the bad rap category of quarterbacks?
1: I mean, he's got to be up there. I mean, with A.J. Brown probably gone, that could change how things look this season.
0: Because Clayton's vendetta against Justin Herbert, I don't know if it's entirely warranted, but it's getting closer and closer to actually make it true.
1: Perhaps. I think he's a great quarterback, and honestly, if I was starting a team, I'd rather have him over CJ right now. I don't think it's that close.
0: Is he the one that's built in the factory?
1: I mean, did you see him run over? What Texans secondary member was it that Herbert just, was it Petrie that he just ran over?
0: I think it was Petrie. He shrugged. I mean,
1: he's, not only can he move, he's a tough dude. And I just wonder if they're going to have Keenan Allen back. You know what they have in Quentin Johnston. They have
0: some
1: guys.
0: It's a new offensive coordinator, too.
1: McConkey,
0: remember,
1: yeah.
0: You now have Mike McDaniel running the show.
1: Yes, they're going to run the ball much better
0: former
1: this year,
0: Houston
1: I think.
0: Houston Texans run game specialist assistant coach back in 2011.
1: I like what the Chargers have done this offseason. I really do. When you look at the Packers, Romeo Doubs is gone, but they have so many receivers anyway. I don't know how much that really factors in.
0: Well, they never had a number one. It's just who wants to be the number one on this Sunday?
1: Yeah, I think it's going to be Watson, though. Like, I mean, what is he, 6'4", and can run like the wind?
0: So you think it is going to be a healthy Watson going and making plays?
1: Yeah, I do. He's right, dude. He's dominant. He's kind of built big like Nico, and he can really run.
0: You had fans screaming at you for 20-plus years, draft a freaking wide receiver in round one, and you got Matthew Golden. He better, by the season's end, be showing why he is a wide receiver.
1: He better. They just hardly used him. I don't think it was him last year so much.
0: Oh, it was far from him. It was the play calling of LaFleur at that point.
1: Yes. So we'll see. And if Josh Jacobs can have another good year and stay healthy, that's a big part of it. So I just, overall, I like this Texans schedule as a fan from week to week. I hate the Giants matchup, right? Because the Giants are just usually pretty terrible every year and not that interesting and banged up. But this time around, you got Harbaugh coaching the team. And one of the things that I don't like about where you're playing the Giants on the schedule there, it's in week...
0: I think it's week seven.
1: Week seven or week eight. What I don't like about that is by then, Malik Nabers and Scattaboo should be completely healthy and ready to go.
0: Yeah.
1: You know, because I don't know if you saw that report about Nabers. They had to do a cleanup surgery for scar tissue the other day. I know that doesn't sound like a big deal, but, you know, you follow those Twitter doctors. They're like, that is often because... it's not, it doesn't feel right, or the mobility isn't quite where it should be, and that's why they went in there and cleaned it up. Scattaboo's pretty much ready to go, I think.
0: And yet they still refuse to change the turf at MetLife Stadium.
1: They do. And now you're seeing that that might be a thing that the Players Association pushes for all grass fields going forward. I doubt they get that.
0: They're never going to get that, but I mean, at least if you're in New York, you got to be sitting here and saying, we got ourselves a hopeful franchise-altering quarterback and a wide receiver that was compared to Justin Jefferson coming on out. We can't waste this opportunity.
1: No. I mean, he's a hell of a player, but he's been hurt. And Scattaboo's good, too. But that was a nasty injury that he had. Their offensive line's pretty good. So I think the Giants, they'll be better this year. I still think it's the Eagles' division.
0: The way that I look at the schedule is you have three different appearances for you to really kind of show who you are. You have your first four games against Buffalo, Cincinnati, and Dallas, all of which I think could be considered playoff teams.
1: Yes.
0: Then you go into the second half after the bye week with the Chargers, the Ravens, and the Steelers. Those three games. And in between, then you got Cleveland on the road, and you got Indianapolis still. So you have the show on out, but those are teams that I view as playoff contenders. And then you throw into the very end of the schedule, you have Jacksonville, a team that made the playoffs last season, and two road trips to Philadelphia and Green Bay where weather is going to be your worst friend possible.
1: Yes.
0: In those three instances, if you can go 2-1, if not 3-0 in the stretch, you should feel like that hosting playoff games past the divisional, I mean the wild card round, is not just an expectation. It is a requirement to think this is a winning season.
1: Are you one of the people that believe that the only way the Texans are going to take that next step and move further in the playoffs is if they get that home playoff game in the divisional round?
0: You think
1: they can go on the road and win? Because they're not very good at it.
0: I think you can. I think the question is, can you be at least a two seed?
1: Yeah.
0: I think what you want to think going into this season is that we are not going to be guaranteed playing on a Saturday afternoon as the CBS game because of we have to go ahead and get our playoff game out of the realm. I don't think you want to be that four seed. Because the thing that we can say about the Texans is, they're not a number one seed material, and they've never been in their franchise. Mm. They're always a playoff team that goes and plays on the Saturday, minus last season when they played on a Monday. That was when they were a wild card team. And that you don't believe that they are going to be hosting past that first round. I think that you want to believe that this version, with this defense, with all the upgrades you made on the offensive side, with all the weaponry that you have coming back for another year, with CJ into another season with this offensive group, with all these things added on it, you want to believe that even if we aren't going and playing every single playoff game at NRG or Reliance Stadium, if you want to already go ahead and announce that it's Reliance Stadium, if you don't feel that, you want to feel like that we can at least play two. Like you're playing in that wild card round because you're a two seed and you have to play that seven seed. And then you get to go ahead and walk them on in the next team. That's what you want to feel like.
1: That's fair. Here's my big concern. We're going to talk about it on the other side. Here's my concern for the Texans. And if they can't take that next step, we'll take a quick timeout. 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
5: Another accident spring, this time Hardy Toll Road northbound just before Grand Parkway, and that stop and go from Cypress Wood. They cleared the 45 southbound wreck at Cypress Wood, so that's unwinding. West Grand Parkway, we've got a northbound wreck at Stockdale School Road, and that stop and go back from I-10. I'm Katie London in the 24-hour traffic center.
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1: Welcome back into the Nightcap. I'm noticing a theme here. Night train, night fever with our bump music. Brett is, he's committing to the act, and we certainly appreciate it.
0: Are we getting night moves next, bud?
1: You gotta have some Bee Gees in your life. So good, so good. We appreciate you guys listening. If you want to weigh in on the Texans schedule, 713-212-5790. Let
0: real
1: us know.
0: Real Bee Gees or fake Bee Gees with Jimmy Fallon and Justin Timberlake?
1: Oh, man. That is so
0: the
1: hilarious.
0: The Barry Good Talk Show was actually a very good skit back in the day.
1: Fantastic skit. I loved it. JT's a little underrated, but all that Mickey Mouse Club stuff, he knows how to do the acting and the singing, and it all makes sense.
0: The comedic timing of never saying anything as Robin was one of the best written skits in probably the last 20 years.
1: And Richard in a Box is fantastic as well.
0: Johnson in a Box is definitely fantastic.
1: Yes, exactly. So if you know, you know. All right, guys, let me pay off this tease real quick. All right, here was my concern with Cole's expecting a big year out of the Texans, around 12 wins. He doesn't think that's a stretch. Here's my biggest concern. You got really lucky with injuries, especially on the defensive side of the football last year. That has to hold up again. Unless EJ does take that next step and the offense improves and the run game gets better. I mean, they got extremely lucky. Your secondary is pretty much intact all year. You had your main pass rushers, even your linebackers. That hardly ever happens. It's the NFL. It's a long season. So I think it was a real wasted opportunity last year. You got some injury luck. You have no idea if that's going to be the case this year.
0: Yes, but I could say that not just about the Texans. I could say that about 31 other teams
1: sure.
0: in the NFL.
1: Sure.
0: And that plays a major role as well as your scheduling.
1: Yep.
0: And like, think about it from the standpoint of, and I never mean to throw shade at you, Texas A&M, but you seem to think that I have this personal vendetta against your community. Texas A&M fans last year got ridiculed for making the college football playoff because of they didn't play anybody. Mm-hmm. You can only control who's on your schedule.
1: Yep.
0: That's just the bottom line. So the Texans going into this year, quote unquote, had the seventh easiest schedule. You can only control how much of what you are based off of what you see on the field, even with injuries.
1: Sure.
0: The thing I like about this team is that the depth that you have going into this year, you feel confident in. And at this point, it's really hard to discredit D'Amico, Ryans and company for developing young talent into making that transition so quickly to the NFL. I mean, look, I thought Kamari Lassiter was always going to be a very solid cornerback the second he touched down in Houston. But to see him go from being a guy that we talked about as, yeah, contributor day one to, dude, if you ended up letting Derek Stingley Jr. walk, and you never were, but like, let's just say you did, I feel confident with him covering wide receiver ones. Kalen Ballock coming on in and making that transition of guy can't tackle to being one of your more efficient tacklers. What you got from the standpoint of, even I would say Ariante Ursary last season got from being a quality rookie to a starter that you feel confident could give you at least 50 reps per game.
1: Yes.
0: Like the development that you have of these young players to where, yeah, you definitely need to make sure that everyone stays healthy, but let's just say for a random game, you don't have somebody on your linebacking core. Azeez misses a game. Do you not feel confident that with what you've seen from Matt Burke and D'Amico Ryans, the development of like an Aiden Fisher or a Wade Woodaz wouldn't be able to fill the gap for a one quarter of action?
1: And they brought back EJ Speed.
0: Exactly.
1: And then you still have Toto. So you're okay there. Here, it's funny you brought up Lassiter. That's what does bother me. Behind Stingley and Lassiter, I'm not super excited about the corners. And I know you could say that about a bunch of other teams as well.
0: There's
1: I get
0: still
1: it.
0: Free agency because it's not dead entirely. Like, this is the second way. You got Nick Chubb this time last year.
1: You did. But that's what worries me a little bit. And I don't know if you remember this, but there was a game against the Browns where Amari Cooper went off for like over 200 yards against the Texans. And then the next time they played him, they're like, all right, well, we're just going to put Stingley on him the whole game. And then that ended up working. But the fact that it took him putting up over 200 yards on you in a game for them to make that decision, I think there's a lot of teams, especially the Jaguars. That's why I'm higher on them than you are. They have a lot of guys they could throw the football to.
0: Sure.
1: They really,
0: they
1: Brian
0: also
1: Thomas
0: have Trevor
1: Jr.
0: Lawrence throwing him the football.
1: They do, but man, he looked a lot better last year and he can run. I've always been down on Trevor Lawrence until last year. I was really shocked that he was that much better last season. That just shows you how much play calling can make a difference. And we've heard CJ complain about his play calling. Other thing I wanted to get to. The Texans in the red zone are god-awful on offense. At least they have been.
0: Oh, they took 12 quarters to finally find the end zone when they were inside the 20.
1: Right.
0: My apologies. 14, because if I just want to be nice and respectful, it was actually longer than 3 weeks. It really was
1: awful.
0: A month before you scored.
1: How many times were like two guys in motion and you took a penalty when you were right on the goal line and pushed back? Or you get a holding call right there or a false start so often. Kami Fairbairn is like breaking records and not even playing all the games for all the field goals he's kicking because
0: well, he was
1: they're
0: your
1: so,
0: MVP.
1: Yes, because they're so bad at it. It's CJ, that's why I wanted them to get like a really good type tight end. I'm not really happy with the one they took. They could prove me wrong.
0: Oh, you're not a fan of taking a guy who had a fifth round grade at round pick number 59?
1: No, a guy with like 200 yards or something like that.
0: For his career, no. By the way, ladies and gentlemen,
1: yes.
0: Not just a season.
1: Right. A project in the second round that Mel Kiper didn't even have in his top like 150 or something like that.
0: Just a reminder, everybody, Texans Twitter tells you right now he's going to be a superstar, and Texans Twitter is never wrong.
1: Because, you know, there's so such a great lineage of great tight ends.
0: According to
1: the
0: Texans Insider, they're perfect.
1: Oh, of course they're perfect. That worries me is the red zone issues, and I think that's why they went out, and they're like, we got to be able to run the ball in the red zone.
0: Right.
1: You know, you got Stover out there trying to rush the ball up the middle in tight situations. That's not what you want. Do you see they moved him to fullback too?
0: Did they make him full-time fullback?
1: I believe that's okay. At least how they listed him. You know how these roster charts are fluid. But for me, the Texans have to get better in the red zone. And I think they've addressed that. But David Montgomery's got to be that guy. And I don't like who. And they have what? I think Ogunbowale is going to be gone.
0: For now, I mean, just let's be real. They didn't draft a running back, so the first phone call you can make is 33.
1: And I think British Brooks, he's not a fullback anymore. They're using him more as a halfback is at least how they're listing it. So we'll see how it goes. Back to the schedule quickly. Oh, actually, we're up against it. Let's take a quick break. On the other side, guys, this is going to be fun. We're going to go through the whole schedule. We're going to give our predictions for each game. We're going to run it all down.
0: I've seen the future, ladies and gentlemen. Ooh. This is exactly what's going to happen in 2026.
1: There it is. It's a Sports Talk Radio classic. We'll go game by game on the other side. 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
18: The News Radio 740 forecast, sunny and warm the rest of the day with a high of 91, partly cloudy tonight with a low of 70.
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1: Welcome back to the Nightcap. Josh Jordan, Cole Thompson riding with you. Brett Gibson behind the glass. And the night theme continues. A Hard Day's Night by the Beatles, getting us into the second hour of the program. We're going to be with you until 8 tonight. So if you want to get in, we have plenty of time for you. Four more segments. I did want to say this before we get started. Not that most people care so much. Preseason. Got three preseason games.
0: Oh, God. Who are we playing?
1: You start with the Chargers. Then you have the Raiders. your boy Mendoza. You think we should see a lot of him in that game?
0: I call him my boy Mendoza.
1: Oh, I know you like that Indiana team.
0: I had to. I grew up in an Indiana household. Exactly. I watched my father tell me stories about sneaking in kegs back in 1978.
1: There you go. See, I nailed it. And then the Panthers is going to be the Carolina Reaper. I wonder if we'll see much of him. That is the third preseason game. Usually don't see that the starters in there too often. So that's how it's going to start for the Texans in the preseason. We won't bother with that, but let's get into it. We're going to predict the schedule. I'm not looking at any lines, anything like that.
0: So you're not going to be a gambler and say,